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13: Newly released body cam footage shows the minutes after a six-year-old boy shot and injured his teacher in Newport News, Virginia, 3 years ago.
14: After first-grade teacher Abby Zwerner was shot, a reading specialist inside the Newport News Richneck Elementary School held a six-year-old boy as police entered the room. He told the police he stole the gun from his mother.
15: When you shot the gun, did anything hurt you?
16: No.
15: Let me see your hands.
17: Nobody has sex in front.
18: Where is the weapon?
15: It's on the floor.
16: It's over there.
15: That's not how we each other.
14: The six-year-old told police he didn't care if they called for backup or if he went to jail. The teacher, Abby Zwerner, survived and was awarded $10 million after a civil trial. The boy was placed with a relative and his mother was sentenced to 2 years in prison. She was released earlier this year. Jessica Rosenthal, Fox News.
13: President Trump wants to honor a former baseball great.
19: Calling him maybe the greatest pitcher of all time. President Trump announcing plans to honor Roger Clemens.
20: We're giving him the Presidential Medal of Freedom. And along with the Congressional Medal of Honor, it's the highest award bestowed upon anyone.
19: Clemens, an 11-time All-Star and 7-time Cy Young Award winner, was caught off guard by the announcement, simply saying, "I'm stunned." The Rocket is ninth all-time with 354 wins in his storied 24-year career. But he has not been elected to the Hall of Fame because of steroid accusations. President Trump has repeatedly called for Clemens' election to Cooperstown. Frank Lanza, Fox News.
13: Major League Baseball proposing shortening the regular season to 154 games from 162 games starting in 2029 and expanding the division series to best of seven. In bargaining with players, owners are also proposing to allow higher seeded teams in the first two rounds of the postseason to pick their opponents beginning next year. I'm Lee Silasera. This is Fox News.
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23: Look for increasing clouds tonight with lows in the upper 50s. A mix of sun and clouds on Friday with highs around 80. Bands of heavy rain and wind will move in ahead of the tropical system on Saturday. That will linger into Saturday night. Wind gusts up to 35 or 40 miles per hour here in the valley, but as high as 60 or 70 miles per hour in the Smokies. From the WVLT First Alert Weather Center, I'm Chief Meteorologist Spencer Denton.
24: How did I lose weight? 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
6: All right, thanks, Scott Shannon. 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It is 800-941-SEAN. You want to be a part of the program? Well, here we are. It's coming. It's 26 days from today. Former Speaker of the House, Newt Gingrich, is with us. He's written two new pieces. Last week, we discussed that for the first time in his life, following politics, that he can make a case. We could have a blue wave this year. He can make the case that Republicans shocked the world. The bottom line is, I'm just telling all of you, the polls have been so atrocious this year not to pay attention to them. And wherever you are, if you make it your business in your heart, mind, and soul that you're going to participate, do your part, and go out and vote, we could shock the world, historical trends, and Republicans could hold the Senate, maybe hold the House. I don't know. I can make a case for both scenarios as well. Newt Gingrich put out a couple of pieces this week. One, the Schumer Senate would be a nightmare. He's not wrong. And two, Somali gangs may topple Democrats in Minnesota. We told you about Matt Towery and Insider Advantage in the poll. They had that Senate race there at a one-point race. Former Speaker of the House, Newt Gingrich, sir, how are you?
7: I'm doing great, and I think you sort of captured where we are. I have to say, though, and you know, because I wrote about this week, what's happening with Michelle Tafoya in Minnesota is very exciting. It now looks like she has a real shot at winning that Senate seat. And beyond that, the anger in Minnesota about the scale of the fraud, the level of the Somali gang violence, which has really flared up in the last few weeks, and the whole sense of how bad the Democrats have been. Even Amy Klobuchar, who's a very attractive, moderate senator by Democratic standards, liberal by our standards. People thought she was going to sweep to a victory. She's only 2 points ahead. And in the Senate race, the Democratic lieutenant governor, who's been deeply weakened by being next to Tim Wirtz for the last 8 years, she's 1 point ahead, and they're big enough undecided. And I think the dynamic there, you could have a shocking Minnesota sweep, something which I think last happened for Republicans in 1978. That's how far back you have to go. And that's just another example of, if there was truly a blue wave, Minnesota couldn't be in play. But the fact is, Minnesota's today is absolutely in play.
6: All right, so states that normally wouldn't be in play for the Democrats are in play, and then there are some states, if you believe the polls, and I'm telling people not to believe them, states like Texas and others are closer than Republicans would like. That's almost inexplicable. I can't think of a year where that was happening.
7: I can't either. That's why I think this is really fascinating, because you have really strong cross currents. People are legitimately unhappy with the price of gasoline, the price of diesel. So they'd be inclined to send a signal to Republicans, and then they think about it, and they're so frightened by the Schumer Democrats and what the Schumer Democrats stand for, they then come back to the Republicans. And so I think it's a fascinating election year, and I think if the president will keep pounding away at it, in the end, I could be totally wrong, but I don't think Texas is going to vote for somebody like Tallarico, who frankly is a little bit nuts. I don't know about you, but I find the idea that God is non-binary to be so weird that there are six different genders. This is just a guy who, you know, he's attractive, pleasant, and crazy. I think in Maine, in the end, my hunch is that Collins will win again, because she knows what she's doing. She's done it for a long time. And they keep nominating, the Democrats keep nominating weird people who have done weird things. I think that all of that's sort of catching up with them. And so I think that we, you know, I'm looking forward to election night, because the truth is, Sean, I don't know what's going to happen.
6: Well, I don't think anybody ever really knows until the votes are counted. I say that all the time. There are years you feel more confident. I was pretty confident going into election day last in 24, only because I was looking and comparing early voting numbers from 2020 to 2024. And Kamala Harris was so underperforming where Joe Biden had been. Mathematically, I didn't think she had a shot. And I ended up being right in that prediction, because they would have needed a record-breaking day of numbers in terms of Democratic turnout in heavily Democratic areas. And I watched all day in Pennsylvania and Wisconsin and Michigan and Arizona and everywhere else, and it just wasn't happening, and it wasn't materializing for her. But, you know, interesting things. I mean, there, even in South Carolina, they have a pro-trans Democratic candidate, anti-gun Democratic candidate running against Darlene Graham. You got this lunatic that's running, you know, a mega church pastor that thinks it's a sin to eat meat and to use cars in Kansas. And we're told that might be a closer race than we thought it would be. And then I look in the free state of Florida, and you got a Senate candidate there that is a complete DSA candidate. And I'm like, okay, unless the state of Florida changes that dramatically in 2 years, I can't imagine in the end it turns out that way. One of the things that makes a midterm more unpredictable is the fact that turnout is the key factor. And, you know, you get 25% off the top that you can pretty reliably guess that they're not going to show up for some reason like they would in a presidential year.
7: Oh, that's exactly right. When I look around and I see where Trump is going, he is churning out the Republican base. He went to Iowa, which has had surprisingly close race this year, and ended up announcing a huge steel mill in rural Iowa, creating jobs, and got terrific coverage in the Iowa newspapers because it really was about improving the quality of life in Iowa. And I suspect that alone may be enough for us to keep the Senate seat, which looked pretty close, but now that Trump is there, he went to Nebraska, had a huge turnout. And I think what he's doing is what Harry Truman did. Remember, Truman was so far behind in September in 1948 that Gallup quit polling because they said it's just obvious he's going to lose. And then Truman just kept campaigning and kept turning out the vote. And on election day, lo and behold, the famous picture of Truman holding up the Chicago Tribune, which had a front page that said, Dewey wins, because they went to press too early. And Truman, of course, came from behind in California, won re-election, one of the great campaigns in American history. Well, as Trump gets out on the stump and he's out there seeing people, and he has good messages, and frankly, people need to think about, for example, in Georgia, Ossoff is the Democrat who's going to vote for Schumer to be the leader of the Senate. Schumer is committed to impeaching Trump. He is committed to screwing up the government for 2 years. He is committed to left-wing values, including transgender males in women's sports and a whole range of other issues. And I think, if we can drive that message home, every Democratic senator voted for the largest tax increase in history. Now, that's a fact. And we just need to drive that message home again and again.
6: You know, I think the president going out there is good for getting the base out and energizing the base. And, you know, for all the people that are rightly concerned about gas prices, and I happen to be one of them, I don't like paying any more than I have to pay for anything, to be very blunt. But if you look at blue states and compare them to red states, Why is it on average that people in blue states are paying 34 cents more per gallon than people in red states? And if you look at the cost of this radicalized Green New Deal and what it's going to cost everybody, okay, the cost is prohibitive to me. I mean, over 10 years, they're looking at $212 trillion. How do you possibly afford that as a country? And why does anybody believe that government that gave us the worst schools, that want to defund the police, open borders and abolish prisons, and every Obamacare promise is not fulfilled? Why would you put your faith, hope, trust in them anyway?
7: Well, look, that's the key to this. You look where the Democrats really run things. New York City, Chicago, Los Angeles. These are nightmares. They have huge numbers of homeless. They have huge numbers of crime. They're killing jobs. They're driving away successful people. Why would you want that model of failure to be the model you vote for? And I think Republicans just have the nerve to keep telling the truth, keep pointing out the examples, and I think they may be very pleasantly surprised by the results on Election Day.
6: On my website, I have three specific things I put up for this audience. One, I have the stated DSA agenda, and I put it up there so people can remember, and I don't have to repeat it, you know, every half hour on this program in the hopes that people will put it in their memory bank. The second thing I put up there is what the media will never report, which is a lot of good news, and that is the success of Donald Trump in under 2 years that nobody ever talks about. The third thing I have up there are the series of five podcasts you did on how Republicans can shock the world and actually win. We're going to hear the words Fox News can now project. My question to everybody listening is, what would you like to hear after you hear those words? That Republicans hold the Senate only, that the Republicans hold the House and the Senate. What do you want to hear on the other side of that statement? Because ultimately, voters are the ones that will decide. I'm one person. I have one vote. You're one person. You have one vote. Yes, we will both vote. We'll do our part. But I'm not sure, you know, I think people do they really understand how radicalized this democratic socialist movement is? And that is the brain trust, and that is the power structure now that runs that party.
7: Well, and that is our job from now to Election Day, is to remind people your vote has a consequence. Your not voting has a consequence. And if you want Chuck Schumer and the people who want to create a very radical, big government socialist America with gigantic tax increases, vast increase in debt, and really weird social values, then you don't have to go out, just sit on your hands. But if you want to make sure that we get two more years of productive activity, that we get the economy fixed, that we keep reforming the government, and that we move towards a balanced budget, then you got to get out and you have to say to all your friends and neighbors and everybody you know around the country on Facebook or whatever method you use, they have to go vote.
6: All right, quick break. Right back. More with former Speaker of the House, Newt Gingrich. And your call's coming up, 800-941-SHAWN, if you want to be a part of the program as we continue.
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15: The

0: All right, we continue. Former Speaker of the House, Newt Gingrich, is with us. Toll-free, our number is 800-941-SHAWN if you want to join us. How do you feel that the president is doing? We've been watching him now out on the campaign trail. I think he's done 5 or 6 stops up to this point. And in Texas more recently, earlier today, to boost Ken Paxton's chances. And he's going to be going all over the country, including Alaska and South Carolina. I mean, he's going pretty much everywhere, in an effort to go all out, do his part. You know, how do you feel the message is going over on the campaign trail?
1: I think he's doing his part. He is energizing the base. There's no question, when you look at the size of the crowds, that he, you know, he's still Donald Trump. But I have to tell you, Chris and I found ourselves last night watching Secretary of State Marco Rubio standing in front of the Acropolis and the Parthenon in Athens. And I just wrote about this as a newsletter at Gingrich 360. He gave a speech that was so good.
0: It was one of his best speeches by far ever. And by the way, it's a preview of coming attractions. All that we see unfolding that's bad in Europe is coming here if these lunatics get in office.
1: That's exactly right. But I thought that Marco did probably as good a job as anybody I've seen. It was very clear. The backdrop, of course, was like a movie set. And he was tying together Greek civilization, modern Western civilization, and the fact that this struggle, which the Greeks had with the Persians and which we have today with the Iranians, this had been going on between Western civilization and its enemies for thousands of years. But I thought, in terms of really both intellectually powerful, brilliantly delivered, and with just amazing visuals, I recommend to people go on YouTube or something and actually watch it, and you'll be stunned at what a great job Secretary Rubio does.
0: Yeah, I totally agree. Speaker of the House, Newt Gingrich, you can find his writings on Newt 360. Sir, thank you for being with us. We appreciate it. 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

0: This is Nnamdi Asamoah. I play football for the Philadelphia Eagles, but what I do off the field with United Way might be more important. I'm a volunteer tutor and mentor. Why? Because over a million kids a year drop out of school, and that's not okay. It takes 12 years to create a graduate, but it takes about the same time to create a dropout. And the difference between a child becoming one or the other could be me, or it could be you.
1: I'm Carmen Roberts. The Pentagon says the December firing squad execution of the Fort Hood shooter will be live streamed. Nidal Hassan was convicted of killing 13 people in 2009.
2: Hassan, who was an Army psychiatrist at the time, said the shooting was an attempt to prevent soldiers from deploying to Afghanistan to kill Muslims.
1: Fox's Jared Halperin. Hurricane Isaias strengthens into a dangerous Category 2 storm with 100-mile-an-hour winds ahead of landfall Friday night along the Gulf Coast.
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3: We've been through this before. It's going to be tough. It's going to be crappy weather, but we'll be okay.
1: And the storm's expected to make landfall around 11 p.m. Eastern. 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
4: Here's your first alert to one more warm day on Friday, followed by bands of rain and wind on Saturday. High wind warnings are in effect for the Smoky Mountains. From the WVLT First Alert Weather Center, I'm Chief Meteorologist Spencer Denton.

0: 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I will have my new deck system at the Home Depot on Shod Road showing that off and, well, playing some games like Who's in This Drawer? 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
1: I-25 now till the top of the hour, 800-941-SEAN. 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If you go down the cereal aisle of your local grocery store and you look at, you know, these big brand names that you're so used to hearing about, and you look at the ingredients, they're packed with sugar and garbage and processed crap and artificial colors and flavors. 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Anyway, that's where Grainberry cereal comes in. The best part is it tastes great. It's good for you. And they have this awesome component that they've added to this cereal. It's Onyx sorghum, which helps to slow down sugar absorption. In other words, you get a healthy breakfast, but you don't get that rush that you'll get with other cereals that are out there. And healthier does not mean you're giving up great taste. Grainberry comes in six delicious varieties: honey nut, apple cinnamon, cinnamon frosted, and there's something for everybody. Now, Peter Harris's family, they are dedicated to putting healthy options on your kitchen table. And they also support No Kid Hungry, Feeding America, so you can feel good, eat good, and do good all at the same time. They also have the best pasta sauce in the world. Linda, what is it called?
2: Silver Palette Pasta Sauce.
1: That's right. So look for Grainberry cereal at your local supermarket. You can go to grainberry.com for more information, and look for Silver Palette Pasta Sauce, as Linda says, even though nobody else in the world says it like that. Anyway, the official foods of the Sean Hannity Show. Let me go to the speech that former Speaker of the House Newt Gingrich was talking about in the last half hour, and that is our Secretary of State, Marco Rubio, in Europe, talking about Western civilization and how it's at a crossroads, and he took it straight to them. I think it was maybe one of, if not the best, speech he's ever given. Listen.
3: Over time, we in the West came to feel ashamed of the very things that made us exceptional. We felt embarrassed that our achievements set us apart from the rest of the world. Our prosperity somehow became a source of guilt. We no longer believed we deserved and had earned our greatness. The word nationalism became a dirty word, and so we tore down our monuments. We condemned our own history. And in too many places, we taught our children to be ashamed of the countries they would inherit. In the process, we opened our borders and outsourced our industry and allowed our militaries to wither and to decay. And with every passing year, we seemed to outsource more of our sovereignty, transferring our decisions to global bureaucracies far beyond the reach of our control. And now, today, we find ourselves at a crossroads, because the next decade and the decisions we make will write the story of the next century. The course we take will determine whether the West maintains its place at the head of the world or resigns itself to a future of atrophy and servitude and decline. We will either choose to act now or lose the choice to act at all. Under President Trump, the United States has made its choice. We choose the unapologetic pursuit of national power, to take back control of our critical supply chains, to reindustrialize our economy, to rebuild our defense, to fight for dominance of the technologies and industries of the future. We choose to reach for new frontiers in advanced manufacturing and superintelligence, in drones, weapons, and warfare, in chips, minerals, cyber, and every other domain of human possibility, to unleash our energy, to rebuild our factories, to return our astronauts to the moon, and launch a new age of exploration in space.
1: That was Secretary of State Marco Rubio. Exactly the things that we've been saying on this program about Western Europe. They have given up their commitment to national security and defense. Well, they're doing it individually as countries. They are doing it as a continent collectively. It's sad to watch. Our NATO allies were feckless and had no moral compass to the issue of Iran. They didn't have the moral clarity to understand it is dangerous for the entire world to have a nuclear-armed Iran, especially with Operation Epic Fury. We learned that their ballistic missile range, we had underestimated their range like we often do, and they can even hit with their missiles places like Paris and London. And if they had a nuclear warhead to put on that ballistic missile, it would be an unmitigated disaster. They've also adopted climate alarmism, and they've wasted trillions and trillions of dollars. Radical socialism, it's all over, rampant all throughout Europe, especially Western Europe. They are paying a very dear price for both of these policies. And last and not least, and maybe more importantly, is they have illegal, unfettered immigration, no assimilation. And I never thought I'd see no-go zones in Great Britain or, I'm sorry, in France or other parts of Europe or Sharia courts in Great Britain where there's like 100 of them. I mean, it's absolute madness and insanity. All right, 800-941-SEAN if you want to be a part of the program. Let's get to Bill. He's in my free state of Florida. Bill, how are you? Glad you called, sir.
4: Hi, Sean. Thanks for having me on your show. I've got two items that I think will add in the Republican vote, and they're not necessarily addressed to the base. First, we need to flood TikTok, YouTube, Facebook with the videos of the French student riots. And they need to be captioned with a reminder to our young voters that in the past few elections, the French voters elected left-leaning liberals. And here we are, just a few short years later, their government is falling apart. The same thing could happen in the U.S. if our young voters insist on voting for left-leaning and DSA candidates. We need to remind them this could be their fate.
1: And well, I, if Kamala Harris had won and continued the open borders policy of Joe Biden, I don't think we'd ever be able to stop what we see unfolding in Europe. The New York Post had a really interesting piece out today, and it says the headline is, France's riots are no ordinary protests. They're an intifada in the heart of Europe. And they talk about firefighters engulfed in flames as this mob is watching and laughing and a teacher doused in gasoline, you know, and these thugs, you know, literally happy watching a school burn to the ground. A woman's face set ablaze by this mass criminal murderer. With a makeshift flamethrower. Two dozen schools burned, ransacked, cars flipped over. Look, it's very reminiscent to me of the peaceful protests or mostly peaceful protests in the summer of 2020. And Democrats, just lied to us and said this is a good thing. They're mostly peaceful. And we had 574 of them. And we have dozens of dead Americans, thousands of injured cops, billions in property damage. But they only cared about January 6th, not all the other riots. And, you know, America just went on to elect Joe Biden and Kamala Harris. It's insane. But you're absolutely right. If you want France to be your future, take a good look at what's going on there, because that is a preview of coming attractions if the radicals get in power. Well said.
4: You can help me with President Trump needs to immediately issue an executive order suspending the shipment of U.S. refined oil, gas, and diesel to foreign countries. Currently, the U.S. companies are sending U.S. production overseas where gas is selling at $8 a gallon.
1: Well, if they can make money, why not? We now have an abundance of energy that we are producing here. We are energy self-sufficient, and we have a surplus. And I'd like to see our oil companies and the people that work in the oil industry, the gas industry, do as well as they possibly can. Anyway, Bill, appreciate you. 800-941-SEAN. Margaret in Alabama. Margaret, how are you? Glad you called.
5: I'm fabulous, thank you. But so my own opinion.
1: Well, you don't sound like you're from Alabama, I'll tell you that.
5: I'm not. I'm British.
1: Really? She's British. I never would have known. Linda. Did you hear a British accent or an Alabama accent?
2: I love her accent. I just got back from England. God bless you poor people over there.
1: No, I love a English accent also. Anyway, glad you called, Margaret. Thanks for checking in.
5: I tell you what it is. I did hear you on Wednesday, and I was rather shocked to call because the people in towns, etc., in the UK, people here don't realize that all the industry's gone for one thing. But all the towns are empty. there's no shops. There's Turkish barbers and secondhand shops. Now, I have a sister who lives about an hour outside Frankfurt. I was in the UK in September. I was in Europe after that. It's all over. It's dangerous. It's so frightening that people here can understand that they have been invaded. They're not being invaded. They've been invaded. And they are going to have to do something drastic. We have President Trump here, and I'm an American citizen, and I'm proud to say that. But in Europe, if you want, it's true. Everything you're saying is 100% true. If you don't realize that this is an invasion, then I don't know what you're seeing.
1: Well, it's an invasion, and it was the most preventable national security disaster in American history. Unless Great Britain and the rest of Europe wakes up to this unfettered, illegal immigration, they don't force assimilation. I don't think there's going to be any hope for the continent of Europe. I think it is disintegrating in many ways before our eyes, as I expressed, for all the reasons I've given, and I stand by it. I don't like to see it. I think it was an inflection point when most of Europe would not stand with us to stand against a nuclear-armed Iran, the number one state sponsor of terror. They themselves will be at risk way more than the U.S. Ballistic missile ranges that could hit London and Paris are very, very scary to me. The fact that they had so much enriched uranium that in a week could be turned into weapons-grade uranium, which is bomb-grade uranium, is in a week that, I mean, it's so frightening to me, and all we got was grief from even our NATO allies. They don't have any moral compass or any desire to take on radical Islamists, and we see what's happening. You know, did you ever think in Great Britain they'd have nearly, 100 Sharia courts? I never thought I'd see that.
5: I would like to say to you, I've worked in Saudi Arabia, in Dhahran, in Saudi Arabia.
1: Yeah.
5: And if you go there and you work there, if you did anything like these people are doing here, you'd be out of that country quicker than you could draw breath.
1: That's correct. I think it's important. I think if you believe in liberty and freedom, which is the lifeblood, I believe, of Western civilization, I find that radical Islam is incompatible with liberty, with freedom, with our constitutional order. I think it was at odds with Western European values up until, say, the last decade. And at this point, you know, you said somebody would have to do something drastic. I think you'd have to say those that don't assimilate out and get rid of people that entered your countries illegally. Margaret, God bless you. It is a preview of coming attractions for America if we don't pay attention. Back to our phones, Minnesota, Jay on the Sean Hannity Show. What's up, Jay? How are you?
6: Hey, thanks for taking my call, Sean. Say, I was just going to speak to the Somalian violence here in Minnesota. I live pretty close to the Mall of America, the city of Bloomington, where I grew up. Not a surprise that is really happening. The violence that had happened during the week from the Somalian gangs have just been off the hook. In fact, on Friday before, they shot up a homecoming at one of our elite high schools and shot two people, Somalians that they didn't catch, but they identified by camera. They know that there will be no consequences once they are caught. So it's really become a big thing here. Not to say that there's not good ones, because I've worked with good ones. I know some, but this has really gotten out of hand.
1: Well, it's getting out of hand. And, you know, for Michelle Tafoya to be within a point in the race for the U.S. Senate, and you have a close race for governor there, I think is very revealing and very telling that the people of Minnesota, you know, are shocked not only at the scandal and the magnitude of it, but the cover-up aspect of it and the nonchalant not caring of every elected official in that state. And I think the only way to change it is to get rid of them. Who knows? Maybe Michelle can shock the world and we'll know all of this in 27 days from now, 26 days from now. Anyway, appreciate the call, 800-941-SHAWN, if you want to be a part of the program, CozyEarth.com. 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

0: right, when we come back, we're going to be joined by Republican gubernatorial candidate Bernadette Wilson in Alaska. Right now, that race, according to polls, although I hate citing polls because I don't trust them, it is a toss-up. Here's the beauty if you live in Alaska. As you know, every citizen of Alaska, they don't pay any state income tax. As a matter of fact, they benefit. They get a check from the state of Alaska because of the vast natural resources that they have, and the state gives them a cut of it. President Trump now is poised to announce a $54 billion Alaska liquefied natural gas investment plan, which would benefit every single person in Alaska. We'll check in with the gubernatorial candidate coming up. You also have Dan Sullivan running for re-election against the phony Dan Sullivan and against the radical leftist. Alaska is going to be a very, very important state in so many different ways. We'll talk about that on the other side. We'll get to more of your calls coming up as well. 800-941-SHAWN if you want to be a part of the program as we continue. You know, I keep reminding people everyone needs a personal safety security strategy. That's why I keep telling you about this incredible new technology. 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
4: The Gulf in the crosshairs. I'm Lisa Lacerra, Fox News. Hurricane Isaias, now a Category 2 storm. Winds now at 100 miles per hour. The first Atlantic storm of the season, expected to bring strong winds, heavy rains, and potentially life-threatening storm surge to the Florida Panhandle, southern Alabama, and southern Mississippi.
5: Landfall is anticipated to be Friday night, 9 p.m. till midnight, with that storm surge up to 7 feet. Excessive rain that could count up to 15 inches in isolated spots. And you can look at wind gusts at the surface north of 100 miles per hour, leading to widespread power outages. With all of this, we have evacuations that are underway in areas of Alabama, in Florida.
4: Fox Weather, Steve Bender. Heavy rain with a risk of flooding possible into the weekend as far inland as the Tennessee Valley. Some New Yorkers expressing outrage after a shooting involving ICE agents this afternoon.
6: In a post on X, ICE said during targeted enforcement in the Bronx, a man they said was an undocumented alien with multiple charges was shot by an agent. It happened in the Marble Hill neighborhood. The man was taken to a hospital, but Erica Riley, who lives in the area, wondered why heavily armed agents were there.
7: Is this a military coup, or is this like Beirut? Like, why do you have an AK-47 on this street? Why does it make sense to you with that high school over there that you're running around with guns?
6: New York City Mayor Zoran Mamdani, also on X, called it an unconscionably serious situation, calling for ICE to be out of neighborhoods, adding the phrase, abolish ICE, at the end.
4: Fox's

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3: A win in court for the brother of the King of England.
4: Andrew Mountbatten Windsor was arrested in February on suspicion of misconduct in public office, police searching two of his homes as he was questioned. But now officers admit they made a big mistake and the warrants they used were not lawful. Thames Valley Police say their investigation is ongoing and they're looking into whether material they seized could still be used as evidence. The investigation involves examining whether Mountbatten Windsor shared sensitive material with his friend, the late paedophile financier Jeffrey Epstein. King Charles' brother denies wrongdoing. In London, Jonathan Savage, Fox News.
3: A man armed with a gun and a knife was shot to death by a security officer inside the federal courthouse in Nashville. Nashville police say the man in his 40s was killed after he tried to fire his gun but failed and then pulled out the knife. No details released on why the man was at the courthouse. A fugitive on the run for more than a decade has been caught.
5: Brian Anthony Williams, and your 14 years on the run has come to an end. U.S. Marshals say they arrested the 50-year-old Tuesday in San Diego. He's facing charges related to a 2012 kidnapping case in Davenport, Iowa. Investigators say Williams and others abducted and assaulted a woman, shot her, and left her in a field. She survived the attack. The fugitive had been working as a head chef at a beachfront San Diego restaurant under a fake name, but didn't exactly keep a low profile. He was recognized after appearing in Southern California newspapers and on television. Tom Graham, Fox News.
3: Taylor Farms says it will indefinitely suspend the harvesting and processing of iceberg lettuce from central Mexico for sale in the U.S. and Canada between May 1st and August 31st, the so-called cyclospora season, after an outbreak this summer that sickened thousands of people and disrupted operations at Taco Bell, which uses Taylor Farms as a supplier. I'm Lee Silicera. This is Fox News.
6: It's gas prices topping $4 a gallon after declining for weeks.
7: It's the first time in over a month the national average for a gallon of gas has hit $4 or higher.
6: It's El Mayo, the infamous Mexican drug lord sentenced to life in prison. It's the U.S. Mint producing $1 coins featuring Trump. In other words, it's the news that affects you. 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
8: Here's your first alert to bands of heavy rain and wind Saturday into Saturday night thanks to the leftover tropical system moving through parts of West Tennessee. Some areas could see gusts up to 35 or 40 here in the valley, but gusts could reach 50 to 70 miles per hour in the Smoky Mountains where we have high wind warnings. From the WVLT First Alert Weather Center, I'm Chief Meteorologist Spencer Denton.
9: 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I will have my new deck system at the Home Depot on Chod Road showing that off and, well, playing some games like Who's in This Drawer? We start at 6, The Phil Show, News Talk 98.7.
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0: our number, 877-381-3811, 1-877-381-3811. Hope you're doing very, very well. I am. We be. I want to start this evening's program with Marco Rubio, who's a superstar, Secretary of State. And the reporters, there he is on foreign soil, on a tarmac, are pressing him about stories, the sources of which are anonymous. And what you're seeing right now are the media just attacking the president, attacking his entire cabinet, and trying to attack, character assassinate other Trump appointees. I suspect they're doing this in coordination with Democrats on Capitol Hill. They're definitely doing it in coordination with bureaucrats, and I'm going to get into one of those situations briefly. And in many of these stories, they have nothing but anonymous sources. Sometimes they claim to have dozens of them. I suspect they don't. And then the way they create the stories is they go to individuals who share the view of the prior administration and the bureaucrats for their comment about how awful this or that in the Trump administration or this or that Trump official is, how shocking their conduct is, because they know these press reports will be used by the Democrats. So it's an inside-outside game. This is not a free press. We've been calling it a Democrat Party press for a long time and for a reason. They're ideologically driven. They are cowards. They are liars. But you already know that. So turn up the volume. Here's a classic case and a classic way of handling by the Secretary of State today, I guess. Cut 13, go.
1: Sir, do you have anything new on the reporting from the Wall Street Journal that Ambassador Guilfoyle had sought finance?
2: Yeah, guys, let me tell you something, okay? You guys are going to ask me this. You're going to ask me again in Portugal. I know the game, okay? The game is someone gives information to a newspaper or a media outlet. The media outlet reports it. You immediately turn to me and say, I need you to respond to our reporting. That's not the way this process works. Like, our job is not to respond every time someone decides to give the media something without any advance warning, without any having any chance to look at it and see what's in there. That's not the way you run an organization, and that's not a serious way to conduct a policy of our country. So I'm not going to comment on a story that literally posted a few hours ago. I get the game, okay? I've been in this for a long time. Within hours, some member of Congress will write you a letter demanding you answer questions to something we've never seen before. I don't even know if it's true or not true. So it's just not going to work that way. And it most certainly is not going to work that way when I'm sitting in another country. All right?
3: Wait a minute.
2: Guys, I'm not playing this game with you, okay? You guys write a story, and then your editors tell you, make sure you get a comment from him on something we haven't seen. Okay, you guys are not going to be our only source of information in the world. I'm sorry to tell you that. And so I want you to understand, no, that's not the way the process is going to work. Well, first of all, the process doesn't work like this. We don't conduct these things in a press conference on a tarmac in a foreign country because you wrote a story or somebody else wrote a story because some source gave it to you. So get that out of your head, because that's never the way it's going to work with me. It's a game that's been played for a long time, but it's not a game we're going to play. We're conducting serious business here, and we'll handle things appropriately. I don't even know what you're reporting is true. You guys somehow walk around thinking that because some source told you something and you reported it, it's the gospel. It's not the gospel. It's not the gospel for me. That's not the way we do it.
0: Outstanding. And he's got it down. As I wrote in Unfreedom of the Press, he's got it down. And then they regurgitate the story. It's recycled by other news outlets and on and on and on and on. It's called pseudo news. Pseudo news. It's not news. It's pretend news. Pseudo news. And the purpose of it is to advance an agenda, an ideology, a policy. And also, the purpose of it is to try and destroy reputations and undermine an administration you don't agree with. And it's happening all over the place with the media. And there's a couple of main practitioners of this, Politico and the New York Times, may be the biggest. Now, for the second time in, I guess, a week, 10 days, give or take, my stepson has been the target of this. He's the senior advisor to Ambassador Mike Huckabee in Israel. He was an advisor to the prior Trump ambassador to Israel, David Friedman. What happens is there's an entrenched bureaucracy in these embassies, as well as at various desks within the State Department. And even when you have a change in administration, they often try to sabotage the new administration's priorities. In this case, President Trump. The Foreign Service despises President Trump. So there are individuals who are buried into the bureaucracy, including in various embassies, who have agendas. And they are busy trying, in many instances, like other bureaucrats and other departments for other reasons, trying to sabotage the Trump presidency. Or the ambassador, in this case, Huckabee. And so they contact very reliable news organizations, reliable for them and their agenda and their party, the New York Times. The bureau chief for the New York Times in Jerusalem. I've talked to you about the bureau chief for the New York Times in Moscow in 1932. The bureau chief for the New York Times in Berlin during the 1940s, all sympathetic to Stalin, to Hitler. And then we have individuals who are sympathetic, the Jerusalem bureau chief and others at the New York Times, sympathetic to Hamas and other Palestinian front terrorist organizations, Palestinian Authority and so forth. Now, I want to be clear that I speak for myself. I do not speak for the ambassador. I do not speak for my stepson. I speak for myself. And I always have and I always will. And we're very clear about this. But I know how it works, too, just like Marco Rubio. I've been around a long time. I served in the Reagan administration 8 years, and the same stuff was pulled on President Reagan and pulled on his embassies and pulled on his staff and ambassadors and so forth and so on. So I'm not fooled by it. Rubio's not fooled by it. Anybody who's been around a while who's a conservative or even a Republican, none of us are fooled by it. So there's this piece the New York Times put together. Apparently they've been working on it for a long time. And there's not a single source that's not anonymous. Not one. And there are many sources they claim. I don't believe they have all these sources. But it doesn't really matter. They're all anonymous. Now that tells you, what are they? Well, they say they're worried about retribution. Well, who would be worried about retribution, Mr. Producer? A bureaucrat, right? The story is also laced with information that was stolen from our government. Cable information and other information. Perhaps violations of the Espionage Act and other criminal statutes. Information that belongs to the government and is under the authority and is not to be released without the ambassador's say-so. But the ambassador was blindsided too. And in fact, the ambassador released a statement that I will read to you soon, which is brutal. Brutal. Because he knows full well that David doesn't do anything without his permission or without his direction. They're focusing on cables. Cables are not used as often as they were when I was in government, because there's other ways to communicate, obviously, other than a cable. And there's other secure ways to communicate. So you'll have bureaucrats who draft cables. And they want those cables to be used as the basis for Donald Trump's policies. But these cables, and I'm reading between the lines in this article, are more reflective of the Biden administration, the Biden State Department, the Biden ambassador, than the Trump policies when it comes to the United States-Israeli relationship. And we know that the relationship is totally different than when it was under Biden and the Democrats. And so you have bureaucrats, and it's not just bureaucrats, others, who are squirreled into these positions. And they're trying to sabotage the policies of the Trump administration, the policies of the State Department under Rubio. They're trying to undermine and sabotage the ambassador, which is why a cable is not sent and it's not official until the ambassador signs off on it. And so what this article seems to be claiming is that bureaucrats and others are very upset because these cables didn't go as they were drafted, but instead David looked at them, which was his job. Some of them went. Some of them were apparently redrafted or adjusted. But nothing went without the authority of the ambassador. I have not asked them a thing about any of this. I'm just reading the story, and I know how this works. And I know how it works. And you got one example after another after a number. And it's interesting. They're very much focused on what they call the West Bank, Judea and Samaria. Because the media and the Democrats and Hamas and the terrorists want Judea and Samaria, the West Bank, to be the next Gaza Strip. They're desperate for this to happen. And the reporting on this has been shameful. You and I have talked about this. I've read various articles and assessments and so forth and so on of what's been taking place there, that the real aggressors are the Palestinians. The real terrorists are the Palestinians. Yes, there are some of the, and I don't like calling them settlers. This is the indigenous land and the birthplace of Judaism. Since when are they settlers? But in any event, of course, in any society, in any community, you'll have these one-offs or two-offs or something like that. But the fact is, when you look at the casualty numbers, when you look at the killing numbers, there's no question who the aggressors are and who the victims are. The aggressors, as in every other instance, are the Palestinians. And the victims are, as in every other instance, Israeli civilians. But that aside, the New York Times headline is how a U.S. diplomat suppressed and altered reports critical of Israel. Now, in addition to what I'm telling you, the leaking, the provision of cable traffic or would-be cables, drafts, to a third party, I don't care if it's the New York Times Corporation or somebody else, is unlawful. For obvious reasons, it's unlawful. And yet, according to this article, they received numerous pieces of documents and information leaked to it, apparently from the embassy in Jerusalem. So there needs to be a diplomatic security investigation, in my view. There ought to be a criminal investigation, in my view. I don't know if it'll happen or not, but it should. And when we come back, I want to read you what the ambassador, Huckabee, said, and I want to read you what a real journalist said about what the New York Times has done here. And there have been one after another, individuals who work in the foreign policy realm, who also know David and the ambassador and are very sympathetic to the Trump administration and Secretary Rubio, who are repulsed by what the New York Times pulled here. Just like Politico when it came to his wedding. And so you can see there's a pattern. There's a target. You can see the bureaucracy that is sympathetic to Hamas, the Palestinian Authority, and others. You can see what's going on here. Unless you're Helen Keller. I'll be right back.
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0: The entire purpose of this kind of reporting isn't reporting at all. It's to advance the Democrat Party, the bureaucrat, the former Biden regime, the Hamas agenda. This is why when people say they're winning the PR war, well, they have these media outlets behind them. I want to remind you of the record of the New York Times. I don't have to go that far back. The picture of the child that they said was starving in Gaza when he had cystic fibrosis, and he wasn't starving as a result of anything the Israelis had done. The New York Times reporting on the casualty numbers from the mouth of Hamas to their ears, which now has been proven wrong time and again, even by Hamas itself. But the New York Times has never apologized. They did grave damage to to the United States, great damage to Israel, spreading anti-Semitism, and now they're attacking this way. And I want to address it further. Stick with me. 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
1: I'm going through this so you can see how the left operates. It's very diabolical. How they're attached to the bureaucracy. How the bureaucracy supports the policies of the Democrat Party and the radical left. And how they create or try to create controversy. This story is going nowhere. It's fallen flat on its face. But I'm not done with it. I want to know who these anonymous sources are. And I want to know what information exactly got in the hands of a third party, the New York Times Corporation. Because that information doesn't belong to the person who leaked it anonymously, and it doesn't belong to a media corporation. It belongs to the government. And that is unlawful. And this story is filled with such examples. So early this morning, and by the way, don't read the comments online. The bots are there, the Jew haters, the Israel haters, the America haters, quite frankly, and a lot of the Trump haters are all in there. They don't matter. So the New York Times does a great job of stirring up more hate, more Jew hatred, and threats against my stepson, who's done one thing, a call to duty. He's serving the interests of the United States of America. They try and create the impression that he is loyal to Israel and another country and not the United States of America. This is one of these libels that a rabbi, a friend of ours, and I'll get to him too, points out, like the Dreyfus case. So Mike Huckabee writes this morning, the New York Slimes, with cowardly anonymous sources, did a hit piece on David Milstein, senior policy advisor, to him. So they had asked me for a comment. They didn't use it. But here's my full statement that they didn't have the guts or the integrity to use. Quote, I remember they contacted him before they published the story, but he said, the elements of the story the New York Times is trying to assemble are so lacking in fact that it ranks up with other New York Times farcical endeavors like the embarrassing dog rape story or the totally debunked story about a small boy being shot in the face by IDF in Gaza when in fact the little boy was not only alive but had been evacuated out of Gaza with his mother by Embassy Jerusalem to a safe location in another country to keep him from being murdered by Hamas. He said, I personally and categorically refute the elements of your proposed story, and I am surprised that you expect to be taken seriously with such nonsense without even one named source, writes Huckabee. You surely can do better. You should consult your attorneys as to whether publishing such drivel could subject the Times to litigation for defamation. That was his statement that they did not publish. Now, I want to read to you again, so you have the full information and you understand what's going on. There is an independent journalist by the name of Eaton Fishberger. He's actually very, very good. And he posts online all the time. He said, the ongoing campaign against David Milstein is one of the most grotesque things I've witnessed in journalism. And the New York Times has produced what might be its most despicable installment yet. This all started with Tucker Carlson, folks. You understand? He targeted him. The Times Jerusalem Bureau, he writes, the Times Jerusalem Bureau chief is gleefully promoting this latest hit piece as an extraordinary scoop, a strange description for an article that largely debunks itself, repeatedly undermining its allegations while portraying legitimate conduct as evidence of a sinister conspiracy. Buried deep in the article is an acknowledgement that previous U.S. ambassadors to Israel employed political advisors who influenced diplomatic reporting, and that Milstein's responsibilities explicitly include, quote, reviewing and amending information sent to Washington, unquote. That's quite an admission for an article characterizing his exercise of that authority as, quote, suppressing, quashing, and skewing information. Reviewing diplomatic cables is a completely normal standard function. Yet the New York Times repeatedly treats disagreements over reporting as evidence of corruption. Even its suggestion that Milstein's conduct is unprecedented is bull, you know what. Responsible Statecraft, that's the name of a group tied to the Quincy Institute. You've heard of them, right, Mr. Producer? That is a crazy-ass group. It's an isolationist group, an anti-Israel group. Responsible Statecraft, the Iran-linked publication the Times credits with originally, quote-unquote, exposing Milstein. You understand, folks? Previously alleged that Arye Lighthouse, a senior advisor to former Trump administration ambassador David Friedman and Biden's ambassador Jack Lew, blocked reports that were, quote, critical of Israel, unquote. As if there are no such reports, right? Then comes the Times admission that, quote, it's not clear whether Mr. Milstein's interventions have affected White House policy, unquote. By the way, the article says that they spoke to a few senior officials at the White House anonymously who were very concerned. I know who that is. And if this individual thinks that I don't know who it is, then he's a buffoon. I know who that is. In time, you will know who that is, too. He goes on, for an article portraying Milstein as a shadowy figure manipulating foreign policy to, quote, protect Netanyahu, they drag that in too, unquote. That's a hell of a caveat, wouldn't you say? By the way, the article acknowledges that Ambassador Huckabee empowered Milstein to oversee embassy operations, approves most diplomatic cables himself, and has personally overruled Milstein when necessary. In other words, the Times describes an advisor operating under an ambassador who retains ultimate authority while portraying him as an unchecked rogue operator. There's an enormous difference between misleading Washington and refusing to rubber stamp every assessment by career bureaucrats. That's the deep state, folks, particularly concerning one of America's closest allies. Ambassador Huckabee categorically rejected the allegations, but apparently his defense of his own senior advisor carries less weight than anonymous officials who disagree with him. These anonymous officials, again, this is the deep state. Disagreeing with career diplomats isn't corruption. Exercising authority delegated by an ambassador isn't misconduct. Believing Israel is a valuable and well-intentioned American ally certainly isn't evidence of dishonesty. The Times would have us believe it uncovered an extraordinary scandal when nearly all of what it documents is a political appointee exercising authority the newspaper acknowledges he possesses. If reporters have evidence Milstein actually did something wrong, intentionally or not, put it before the public and let readers judge. Until then, the New York Times Jerusalem bureau chief can spare us the self-congratulation about his supposed scoop, particularly when his own newspaper has undermined its central narrative. This sort of journalism, this sort of journalism is a disgrace, and everyone participating in this relentless campaign against Milstein should be ashamed. It's not a surprise that they mention the Quincy Institute that's allied with Tucker, that the New York Times would use it. It's not a surprise at all. Not a surprise at all. All right. Let's see here. One more that I wanted to share with you. Why don't we take an early break here, Mr. Perdue, a minute or two early so I can find it. We'll be right back.
0: Mark Levin.
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We'll be covering a number of other things next hour, but I'm laying this out so you can see how this works. And if I didn't have this microphone, this megaphone, you wouldn't know. And you could take the case of David Milstein and Ambassador Mike Huckabee and what's going on here and multiply it by hundreds of times, because this is what the media are doing at the behest of the Democrats and the bureaucrats in the former Biden regime. They're doing it in support of Hamas, in this case, in support of terrorists. That's the truth. Uh-oh. What did you want, Rich? Okay. Gee whiz, you know, there it is, I think. Hold on, everybody. I know it's here somewhere, America. Yes, it's got to be. Well, we will get to that. I will pull it up separate and apart from the printing. We're live and national. Okay, thank you, sir. There it is. Thank you. We got it right there. You know, folks, I believe America is under assault, not from some foreign army, but from within. The enemy within and an army of members of the enemy within. False peace, open borders, socialism, the war on the family and the sanctity of life, persecution of the church and and Judaism and the rise of Islam and anti-Semitism. I think these are the seven greatest threats facing the Republic right now. Pastor Matt Hagee, who's a fantastic pastor in his own right, he's the son of our dear friend John Hagee of Hagee Ministries, he lays them all out. Clearly, biblically, without apology, in his brand new book, The Assault on Freedom. The Assault on Freedom. He takes today's headlines and runs them straight through the filter of Scripture so you can see exactly what's happening and how to stand firm. This is the book every patriot, every parent, every person of faith needs right now. Folks, don't sit on the sidelines while society, the globalists, the enemies of liberty try to finish the job. We need you. 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All right, I'm going to, I think, skip over just because of the clock is ticking. Ambassador Huckabee is very furious about what's taking place. He comes under vicious assault, too, by the usuals. But here's Rabbi Steve Berg. He's a very important rabbi, both in America and Israel, born an American, American citizen. May well be an Israeli citizen as well, I don't know. He says, the New York Times has become an embarrassment to journalism. Its latest hit piece targeting David Milstein is another example of a newspaper so consumed by its hostility toward Israel that even an American serving his country becomes a target if he refuses to conform to its preferred narrative. This is very important. David does not have dual citizenship. David is an American citizen working for the Trump administration. Says, I've known David for many years. He's a man of extraordinary integrity, and you're going to hear this from everybody. Everybody. Extraordinary integrity, impeccable character, fierce loyalty to the United States of America. He serves his country with honor, carrying out the mission of Ambassador Mike Huckabee and the administration. Apparently, that's enough to make him a target. What we are witnessing is a deeply disturbing pattern. Anonymous accusations, damaging insinuations, and the willingness to destroy a person's reputation in pursuit of a predetermined narrative. The parallels to the Dreyfus affair are impossible to ignore. A Jewish patriot accused, his loyalty questioned, his reputation dragged through the mud. History has shown us where this kind of prejudice can lead. And the timing, David's about to get married. The willingness to inflict this kind of pain on a young man and his family
at what should be one of the happiest moments of their lives is especially cruel. By the way, I can handle this. It's fine. I can deal with it. I have to deal with it all the time. My family members should not have to deal with this. Particularly since this is such a cancerous attack. The New York Times seems incapable of seeing Israel or its supporters without finding something sinister. That obsession has consequences. It poisons public discourse, encourages suspicion of Jewish Americans. And all you have to do is read the comments, and I discourage you from doing that, and raises profoundly troubling questions about anti-Semitic double standards. The paper that once claimed to report the news increasingly seems determined to manufacture a narrative, whatever the human cost. David's integrity is not diminished by the attack. The New York Times' credibility is. Shame on the Times. Shame on those who confuse character assassination with journalism. And shame on anyone who thinks that destroying a good man's reputation is an acceptable price for advancing an anti-Israel agenda. This is a very, very outstanding rabbi. We know many. And I want to thank David Freeman, former ambassador to Israel, and scores of others, many of whom you know, many. Because everybody knows what a crock this is. And everybody knows that when those missiles were flying, those Iranian missiles were flying, and the ambassador and David had to keep running to these other underground bunkers over and over and over again, there are hundreds of people that they helped. Americans, to get planes to get out of Israel when it was under attack. He quietly goes to funerals of Americans who've been killed in this war. There's so many things that he does in support of our country, in the alliance and the relationship between our country and Israel. But none of it is acceptable to the pro-Palestinian, pro-Hamas bureaucrats, to the Biden holdover Democrats, to the deep state that seeks to destroy him and the ambassador, while their main target is President Trump, always President Trump. And the leaker out of the White House as he undermines the President of the United States. I know who you are. And I'm not going to forget. It's okay. It's one thing for these marvelous friends and allies and acquaintances and professionals who work with them to come forward. It's another when you're screwing around with a father. You know what I mean, Mr. Producer? Not me. My skin is thicker than thick. Go after a kid, that's a whole other thing, or a young man. It's a whole other thing. I am mentioned in the story. I don't care. It means nothing to me. I do not fear them. I do not fear Democrats on Capitol Hill. I do not fear our other enemies. I don't fear them. I don't even care about them. But they're not going to get free shots. Not here, not ever. All right, we're going to move on to some other matters, very, very important as well, when we return.

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22: On a collision course with the Gulf, I'm Lisa Lucera, Fox News. Hurricane Isai is now a Category 2 storm with sustained winds at 100 miles per hour. Fox Weather's Robert Ray is in Pensacola.
23: Many people here are preparing, whether you're a first responder, government official, tourist, or resident. Everyone here from the panhandle of Florida across into Alabama, the Gulf Shores, Mobile Bay, Mississippi, and Louisiana, boarding up not only structures, restaurants, homes, and getting ready for what is to come. On top of all of that, this is the first hurricane in the Atlantic Basin because of the Super El Nino, and so it's been a little bit, but the people here are taking it extremely seriously. We could see 100 mile an hour plus winds as the storm is expected to get increased to a Category 3 major hurricane.
22: The storm expected to make landfall late tomorrow or early Saturday. Heavy rain with a risk of flooding is possible into the weekend as far inland as the Tennessee Valley. Protests in New York City after an ICE agent shot and wounded a Dominican man while arresting him during an enforcement action in the Bronx. This woman saw the aftermath.
24: Literally in like their militia gear, their shiesties, their bulletproof vests, their guns, AK-47s, and they're all marauding down there. And then they're like, they're walking in and out and they're gapping each other up after somebody just got shot.
22: ICE says the man is an undocumented alien with multiple charges against him. In a statement, Mayor Zoran Mamdani called the situation unconscionable and incredibly serious. And he said he aimed to tell President Trump to end all federal immigration enforcement actions in the city. The Pentagon says the firing squad execution of Fort Hood shooter Nidal Hassan will be live streamed. War Secretary Pete Hegseth, speaking to a conservative TV outlet, said we'll make sure people are able to watch it. 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
25: 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Thank you for joining me for the 52-episode podcast.

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1: In the message on Jackson's campaign YouTube page, former President Obama spoke of Jackson's efforts in Maine on wages and abortion access, concluding,
2: "Now we need Troy to deliver for us in the Senate. So do not sit this one out."
1: Senator Collins is seeking her sixth term in the U.S. Senate and has received an endorsement from President Donald Trump, who hinted this week that he may travel to Maine to campaign for Collins before Election Day. Gurnall Scott, Fox News.
3: The price of drugs and other imports from Canada could go up later this month thanks to a new federal rule.
4: The de minimis exemption is ending for goods coming into the U.S. as of October 22nd. That rule has allowed shipments worth $800 or less to come into the U.S. duty-free and with minimal entry data. The end of the exemption could eliminate the ability to import prescriptions from Canada, which is known for selling low-price meds. Dropping the exemption won't just affect drugs, though. It could have an impact on everything from toys to textiles. While the Trump administration could drop the rule, alter it, or choose not to enforce it, Capitol Hill lawmakers are demanding answers about potential price increases. Jill Nato, Fox News.
3: Most Americans think artificial intelligence is developing too fast, and a new AP North poll finds the vast majority of adults say it's highly important for the government to ensure AI stays under human control and that U.S. workers are protected. Despite bipartisan concern about the speed of AI's development, the poll finds few Americans think either major political party is better equipped to handle AI. I'm Lisa Lucera. This is Fox.
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9: Look for increasing clouds tonight with lows in the upper 50s. A mix of sun and clouds on Friday with highs around 80. Bands of heavy rain and wind will move in ahead of the tropical system on Saturday. That will linger into Saturday night. Wind gusts up to 35 or 40 miles per hour here in the valley, but as high as 60 or 70 miles per hour in the Smokies. From the WVLT First Alert Weather Center, I'm Chief Meteorologist Spencer Denton.
10: 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I will have my new deck system at the Home Depot on Chod Road showing that off and, well, playing some games like Who's in This Drawer? 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
12: Ladies and gentlemen, this Saturday on Life, Liberty, and Levin, 8 p.m. Eastern on Fox, I don't have any guests. I will do the show for the entire hour. There aren't many hosts that can do it. I have no writers. I have no editors. What are those monitors that people read off of? What do they call them, Mr. Producer? I don't even remember. No teleprompters. Nothing between you and me. Nothing except the camera. This isn't done on television anymore. It hasn't been done much on television ever. 1 hour. Not a whole lot of graphics and cartoonish videos and all the rest. I decided that my opening statement, 17, 18, 20 minutes, is not long enough to cover a topic the way I want to cover it, to go as deeply as I want to go on my Fox show on this upcoming election. Even those of you who are loyal Levinites on radio here, you're going to learn a tremendous amount about what we're up against. I want to encourage you to encourage others to watch it. You can record it if you can't watch it live. But I can tell you that I put it all together today

0: Thursday. It'll all be executed and done in time for Saturday. I went to bed last night about 4 in the morning, and I woke up about 6:30 in the morning. I guess those are my Donald Trump hours, but he can handle it. It's tough. And yet here I am doing this program because it means a lot to me, given our times and given the fact that the clock is ticking. This election is about a lot more than affordability, even though that's at stake as well. Show me any Democrat regime that has reduced the cost of anything. Anything. That's not what they're in the business to do. Especially with climate change, they're in the business to make life as expensive and inconvenient for you as possible. How many of you had to buy a new HVAC system under the Democrats? How many of you had to buy a new lawnmower, a new dishwasher, washing machine, or dryer? How many of you bought an electric car? Maybe many of you love it, maybe many of you don't, but more and more people were forced into that. I'm quite serious. How many of you have incredibly high electricity bills? That has nothing to do with the war against Iran. Democrats did that to you purposely. The Strait of Hormuz is almost at 100%, 100% delivery of oil as it was before our military action against Iran. So the president's right. It's not Iran and that war with Iran. It is the war where Russia attacked Ukraine. The prices will go down. Be a damn shame if the Democrats take a majority and again they go down and then they take credit for it. I'm predicting if the Democrats win, the price of a gallon of gasoline will go sky high, well beyond $4.50, $5 a gallon. And we may even be in a position where we have to do even days and odd days, even though we're producing more than ever before. They will use the budget process to shut down pipelines, to shut down refining, to shut down areas of drilling. And this will be what it'll be all about. You'll see your health care prices go through the roof as they talk about nationalizing health care, government-run health care. That is, everybody on Medicare, which means Medicare will collapse. Illegal aliens will be getting it for free. You won't be getting it for free. They'll say you are, but you paid into the program. Nobody else did. They have a lot in mind, and it's not about affordability, it's about unaffordability. But the country's on the line. You've heard people say it, but I'm going to prove it. And so I decided to do the entire show myself. I have wonderful guests from time to time, but that wasn't the show that I wanted to do. I don't think there's ever been a show like this on TV, certainly not in recent times. Life, Liberty, and Levin, Saturday, 8 p.m. Eastern on Fox. I would encourage you to watch it. I'm sure I'll take some heat, and I don't care. It's okay. As I told you, I'm a big boy. I do what I want to do and let the chips fall where they may. I'm not irresponsible. I don't shoot from the hip. I'm not looking to be provocative in any way. But that's not why I might take heat, and I don't mean by Fox. Fox stands behind me. Always. Fox has never told me what to say, what not to say, how to do it, how not to do it. I've had complete liberty on Fox. I've had complete liberty here on Westwood One. Complete liberty. I've had complete liberty with my publisher, Threshold, part of Simon & Schuster. Complete liberty. I've never had anybody tell me what I can or cannot say. Isn't that incredible? It's incredible, really, when you think about it. It's an honor to be able to say that, too. Absolute honor. All right. Let's dig into some more of what's been going on. And as I get organized here, okay. I see that. Yes, I do. It's the thing about doing a live radio show or TV show. Live means live. And so let's do this. I'm looking for something right here. Okay, I got it. General Jack Keane on Fox and Friends today about Hamas. The New York Times is a special pleader for Hamas. The bureaucrats at state and at Embassy Jerusalem, not all, but too many, are special pleaders for Hamas. It's just sickening. These Biden administration throwbacks. Cut one, go.
1: Well, in Gaza, they're regenerating. They've got 5,000 to 7,000 new recruits, and they've gone through training programs. Certainly, we decimated a lot of their leaders. We decimated a lot of the structures. There's 400 miles of tunnels which sustains and supports them under all of those structures, their command and control. I was in the tunnels. They have cement floors, cement walls. They have plumbing in there and electricity in there. That is from where they fight, and the Israelis are systematically blowing those tunnels up. The brigade commander who's been there dealing with Gaza and the Gazan people since October 7th, lost 3 of his company commanders in this fight. He's been there all this time. His thoughts on the subject is, sir, they haven't changed one bit. Their identity is destruction of the state of Israel. That is what they're about. They are not going to disarm despite all the initiatives to help them do that. They're going to stay in the fight.
0: Mm-hmm. That's a great patriot, General Keane. Meanwhile, on the other side, we have this guy, Chris Coons, who was born out of the Biden machine in Delaware. He's the one that told you, Mr. and Mrs. America, time and again, that Biden was in full mental capacity, lied to the American people, tries to come off as a moderate, but now he's completely out of the closet. I need to ask you folks a question. There's over 190 countries. The vast majority of them are tyrannies. The vast majority of them are killing enormous numbers of people, and yet they keep focusing on Israel. And Chris Coons does that. It's constant. Now, I'm not going to have time to run the clip. I'll have to circle back. We'll be right back.
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0: Folks, I believe America is under assault, not from some foreign enemy, but from within. 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

0: it's a pleasure to have with us Michelle Tafoya. She's running for the Senate in Minnesota, and she has a real shot at this. Michelle, how are you?
1: I'm great, Mark. How are you doing?
0: I'm great. You always are kind of bubbly. You're always very positive. You're always upbeat. Is that the normal Michelle Tafoya?
1: It is. This campaign is energizing me, quite frankly. I'm optimistic. I'm excited. This is who I am. But you bring it out of me, too, Mr. Levine.
0: Well, now, it is close. Tell the nation and tell all the people in Minnesota, what are you seeing on the ground there in terms of motivation, in terms of the opposition and so forth?
1: Well, let me just say, in the last few days, I've had meetings, purposely had meetings with people from both sides of the aisle and independents. I'm trying to win over as many Minnesota voters as possible. And I am finding everyone to be extremely open-minded, in many cases telling me after these meetings, you got me. I'm voting for you. I'm crossing the aisle. I haven't voted Republican since, you know, the early 90s,
0: Abraham
1: but
0: Lincoln.
1: I'm voting for you.
0: Yeah.
1: Yeah, since Abraham Lincoln, right. So it's that is part of what is so energizing. The vast majority of Minnesotans that I speak with are so hungry for change, Mark. You've seen the news out of Minnesota for the last last 8 years, but in the last 8 days, the crime that we've seen, the gang violence that we've seen, the threat to the Mall of America, which used to be a place that you would take your friends when they came into town. It is not that place anymore. And I think people are really starting to feel the heavy weight of what the last 8 years of the Tim Walz, Peggy Flanagan administration has done to this state. And Peggy Flanagan is asking for a promotion to the United States Senate. I want us to give her a pink slip.
0: Yeah, no, what a disaster it would be if she got a promotion. And let me ask you this. Has she succeeded in convincing people, do you think, that she had nothing to do with 8 years? Of course, when she was running for lieutenant governor, she had everything to do with everything. But now she has nothing to do with anything.
1: If she's convinced people, I think they are willfully turning a blind eye, just as she did, to fraud. They are turning a blind eye to reality. I mean, I don't know how you say this is the Walz-Flanagan administration. She boasted, they both did, about her being part of every major decision, about her being in every meeting, and being a partner with Tim Walz. And by the way, if people remember, he spent a good amount of time on the campaign trail with Kamala Harris. During that time, Peggy Flanagan was the person in charge here in Minnesota. So to suggest that she is immune from all of this record is absurd. And we've been pointing that out, and so have a lot of other people.
0: So what are the 1, 2, 3 biggest issues there?
1: Well, fraud is number one. It is historic, and it is maddening to think that $9 billion of taxpayer money flew out of this state, either went to, you know, expensive jewelry and homes and cars, or flew straight out of Minneapolis-St. Paul Airport. We have the photos of these suitcases chock full of cash. $9 billion doesn't disappear without people knowing. And that is why Tim Walz quit politics. He said, okay, I won't run for governor again. He had launched his campaign for a third term. This all came out. You remember that Nick Shirley came to town and uncovered the Quality Leering Center. And since that time, Walz has had to step down. But Peggy Flanagan doesn't have that kind of sense. She thinks she can overcome this. The second one now, and I think these are 1A and 1B, is this crime, this spate of crime that we have had here. And it's gang violence in the Minneapolis-St. Paul suburbs. These are places that have historically been very safe.
0: So it's spreading.
1: We had a home. Yeah, yes. So you've got a high school homecoming football game interrupted and evacuated by gang violence. And one of those perpetrators was just arrested today, an 18-year-old of Somali descent. So we are one thing that Flanagan is not willing to do is label the problem, is acknowledge what this is. And we do have Somali gangs here in Minnesota. And look, our police leadership has come out and said as much. So this is in the paperwork. This is not an opinion. So those are the two. And then I think really for people here, it's a lot of the social issues. And one of those, if we can call it a social issue, happens to be education, which used to be a crown jewel of Minnesota. And with 50% of our kids unable to read at grade level or do math at grade level, parents, families are furious. And we're sending out these kids in a way to the working world that I just think this is criminal, Mark. I do. I'm the daughter of a school teacher, and education opens a lot of doors for kids of every zip code. And to fail them this badly is really depressing for Minnesotans.
0: You know, and somebody who was at that Mall of America's once when I was a young fella, and really haven't been back to Minnesota just because I don't go anywhere. You know, I'm very much a hermit, just so you know. But anyway, so
1: I get it.
0: So here's the thing. I always used to see Minnesota as, look, I didn't like it. It was Democrat, but it was the home of Hubert Humphrey and Mondale, and at least, you know, these guys, I didn't agree with them, but they had very positive attitudes about things and so forth and so on. The Democrat leadership there now, they're like, and this is me, not you, like mobsters. In other words, they throw in with the criminal. They throw in with the mob. They throw in with the fraudsters and so forth and so on. It's a completely different Democrat party, is it not?
1: Yeah. Oh, it totally is. And here's a great example of just that. Today I met with a bunch of union leaders. We're talking pipe fitters and welders and electricians. And they said, you know, we used to feel that the DFL party, that labor, that L stood for labor, and it doesn't anymore. We don't recognize this party. They don't appreciate what we do for workers, for construction, for meritocracy, for advancing people into great working jobs. And so these are union guys, and they are flipping, Mark. They are flipping.
0: I think they are too, because in the end, they're patriotic Americans, and what you see going on in parts of Minnesota is really just awful. It's not an embracing of American culture and the American system. It's the ripping off of the country and so forth.
1: Yeah.
0: Now, also, if you don't win that seat, it's going to be a big problem for the country, because if she does, she will vote for the most radical leadership in the history of the Senate, won't she?
1: Mm-hmm. Yes. Yeah. She is a prisoner of the far left fringe of her party. And we see that by who she campaigns with. You know, Elizabeth Warren, Ilhan Omar, Jane Fonda is one of her biggest cheerleaders in the fundraising, in the donor class. So, yeah, we know she's not going to reach across the aisle. She's going to do no such thing. She's going to always be a rubber stamp for more government power and more money to the government, less money in the pockets of everyday Americans. I want to see Minnesotans and all Americans keep more of their money. She'll never reach across the aisle. And one other note I would make is that our other senator, Amy Klobuchar, is running for governor here, and she has a political machine behind her. If she wins the governor's seat, she gets to appoint the senator who follows her, who takes her seat. You know that will be another Democrat. And so there will be no balance here in Minnesota. And I try to remind people of that. We need balance. We need common sense.
0: I remember when you had a couple of Republican senators there after the Reagan landslide. As a matter of fact, I think you had two Republican senators. I also remember who was it, Norm Coleman.
1: Yes.
0: Those were good senators. Very solid, moderate, very solid, but very popular too. Michelle Tafoya, if people want to help you, where do they go?
1: MichelleTafoya.com.
0: Easy enough, MichelleTafoya.com. We're behind you, and we wish you all the best. God bless you, my friend.
1: Thank you so much. Thank you.
0: She's a sweetheart, and she'd be a great senator. She really would be. I'll be right back.
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1: 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Very, very important. All right, Mr. Producer, I want us to get to Chris Coons. Listen to this guy. He's utterly and completely evil and obsessed. Go ahead.
2: Look, Prime Minister Netanyahu himself has suggested that as we negotiate...
1: Okay, let's stop right here. You see, ladies and gentlemen, there's over 190 countries. They don't treat a single Arab country this way, a single Muslim country, Arab or otherwise, this way. They don't treat any country in our hemisphere this way, friend or foe. They don't treat any country anywhere on the globe the way that they think they can treat the state of Israel. Telling them what to do, telling them how to do it, and so forth and so on. And, of course, special pleaders for terrorists, flat-out terrorists. You heard Jack Keane at the beginning of the show. He said, look, Hamas isn't disarming. They now have 5,000 to 6,000 new recruits, all trained and ready to go. You know, it's easy for these Democrat senators to sit on their fat asses on the Capitol building or on their trains and their planes. But that country over there, they have to fight these terrorists all the time. I want you to look in our own country, what these imams are saying and those who are celebrating Hamas on October 7th, those who are celebrating Al-Qaeda on 9/11. Imagine them all armed up, committing acts of terror. Imagine thousands and thousands of them attacking us at will. Well, that's what Israel has to deal with. And for some reason, for the Democrats, that means Israel is the perpetrator. They don't look at China that way because China's too big. They look at a little country that they feel they can bully with a minority population akin to the Jews in this country. Doesn't have the kind of money that the Arab countries have. You know, they never talk about the Qatari embassy, who works at the Qatari embassy, the Saudi embassy, who works at the Saudi embassy, two countries behind 9/11. Qatar behind the Muslim Brotherhood and Hamas. Never. Crazy, isn't it? No. No, They're slime balls. Go ahead.
2: Between the United States and Israel, we should seriously consider ending the direct donation to Israel of American military aid. We sell weapons, sophisticated advanced weapons, to dozens and dozens of countries.
1: Israel provides much of the technology upgrades to even our most sophisticated weapons, our F-35s, our laser programs, our weapons. Because the Israeli military is the most battle-hardened military on the face of the earth. And so we're not just talking about testing grounds, as we call them. We're talking about test in real military operations. And they have intelligence like no other country on the face of the earth, certainly in the Middle East. You can see the Arab countries, despite all the money that we've poured into them, despite all the bases we pay for in Arab countries, we don't have any bases in Israel. Despite everything we give them and pay for with them, they can't fight their way out of a paper bag. Notice Coons doesn't say a word about that. Coons doesn't say, let's shut down our bases in Qatar. Let's shut down our bases in Saudi Arabia. No, he doesn't say that, does he? He doesn't put a number, a cost on any of that, does he? No, he doesn't. He doesn't put a number on any of it. He acts like Israel's a welfare case. Go ahead.
2: Our ally. And I think I'll stand by what I said. We should have a reexamination of our relationship. For me, it is rooted in our shared values as democracies, as multi-faith, multi-ethnic, multilingual democracies. And I think we need to examine.
1: Does that make sense, what he just said? We need to have a reexamination because we share values, Mr. Producer? Wouldn't you need a reevaluation with countries where we don't share values? Go ahead.
2: What is the path forward? What is that relationship that has the best chance of achieving regional peace? There's also
1: let me explain something to you, bobblehead. There's never going to be regional peace because you don't understand Islamism. There's never going to be regional peace. Not under any president, either party, not under any Congress, either party, because Islamists are about war, terrorism, destruction, conquering brutality. That's what it's about. So they seem to think by putting the pressure on the one democracy, by constantly demanding that they give up land like they've done for so long, except for under Netanyahu, which is why they hate him, that somehow there'll be peace. This isn't about land. It's never been about land. Islamism is not about land. It's about conquering the whole planet. They're here in our country, not because of land, because they want to destroy our society. They want to destroy Christianity and Judaism and every other faith. That's not based on Islamism. These guys, they either don't understand or they're willful imbeciles. It's not about land. For the Palestinians, it's not about land. It's about eviscerating, destroying, killing the Jews. Hamas is the Gaza offshoot of the Muslim Brotherhood. The Muslim Brotherhood and CARE and the rest of them and Hamas, they're here in our country. It's not about land. It's about war. And I'm going to talk about this at length also on Saturday on Fox. And so we have these buffoons and their base, quote unquote, more and more built out of Marxists and Islamists. They're not going to reevaluate our relationship, are they, with the Palestinians? Why not? They're the perpetrators. No, we're not going to do that. We're not going to reevaluate our relationship with Qatar or Saudi Arabia. Chris Murphy, that hemorrhotic, that human hemorrhoid, hemorrhotic, from Connecticut, there he is in the Middle East. Who's he meeting with? Qatar and Saudi Arabia, the countries behind 9/11. Doesn't even go into Israel. These people will sell their wives, their mothers, their dogs, their kittens for a shot at the presidency. if they stand for nothing, I should say they either stand for nothing or they stand for worse than nothing, the enemy. This is a disgusting array of individuals. Chris Coons, Chris Murphy, you got Chris Van Hollen. What's with all the Chris stuff, Mr. Producer? I'll be right back.
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3: 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They know they're probably wrong. Mark Levin is on the radio.

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Let's just play a little bit. We'll get to everything. Don't worry. Don't worry. You know we love Aretha here.

0: Ah, they don't make them like her anymore.
1: No.
0: I could listen to that. Matter of fact, I may listen to it all night. What do you think of that, Rich? I'll be up. What am I doing? I've lost my place. All right. Sorry about that, folks. Got a big pop. Is that my voice or is that just the electronics here? No. Okay. All right. 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
0: Mm-hmm. Say what? It's okay. It's okay. All right. These massive demonstrations that we saw yesterday promoting Hamas, particularly in our inner cities, particularly in New York. You know, like Marine Le Pen, she is running for, what is it over there? It's, I guess it's president or prime minister, one or the other, of France. And we desperately, we in America and the West, we need her to win. We need her to win. Because she will put her foot down and she will take control. Macron, for 10 years, has been in there. He's destroyed that country. He's destroyed the country. Speaking from party headquarters in Paris, she's a presidential candidate, Marine Le Pen. She's the current favorite in 2027, but they always try to stop her. They try to put her in prison. You know, they did the same with Trump. They do it with the Bolsonaro in Brazil, his father. Announced that if given power, the national rally would look to deliver $158 billion net savings for 2032 and all the rest of it. But here's the better part. She says, if the French do not choose a political break, France is heading towards default. So France is going broke. France's society is burning to the ground. They've surrendered their culture to the Islamists who are gaslighting the entire, you know, society there. Cities and schools and churches. And they're being pushed by the Marxists, just like here, just like everywhere. She said Emmanuel Macron's disastrous record isn't just pie in the sky. Translates every day into purchasing power of French people. So they're talking about affordability, they're talking about bankruptcy, and they're talking about saving what's left of the French culture and society. And we can make our jokes about France, say what we will. It's a very important culture, very important culture. And it's on the brink of being destroyed by the third world Islamists. The Power Hour, Hour 3 is next. We'll be right back.
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11: The Gulf bracing for the worst. I'm Lisa Lacerra, Fox News. As Isaias, now a Category 2 storm, takes aim at Mississippi, Alabama, and the Florida Panhandle. Landfall expected tomorrow night or early Saturday.
12: We have hurricane warnings in effect for portions of the coast, along with storm surge warnings and watches as that surge becomes a growing concern. A peak surge, especially for Mobile Bay, could be anywhere as much as 7 feet on top of astronomical high tide. Multiple state governors have declared states of emergency while mandatory and voluntary evacuations are underway in some of the most vulnerable coastal and low-lying communities.
11: Fox Weather's Haley Meyer in Mobile, Alabama. Ahead of the storm, oil and gas producers shut down a significant part of offshore production in the Gulf, which accounts for about 15% of crude oil pumped annually in the U.S. President Trump rules out new attacks on Iran before Election Day next month.
13: Writing in a social media post, his administration is having productive discussions with the Islamic Republic of Iran. He says U.S. sanctions and a naval blockade will remain in full force, and oil will continue to transit through the Strait of Hormuz. In recent days, the president has signaled he believes the conflict with Iran will end soon with either a deal or renewed airstrikes.
11: Fox's Jared Halpern at the White House. The president and other administration officials also say Iran's economy is on the brink of collapse. Protests in New York City after an ICE agent shot and wounded a Dominican man during what it says was an enforcement operation in the Bronx. This man heard the shots.
14: It was like this, boom, boom, boom, boom, boom. It was really quick. I thought it was a holdup or, you know, something.
11: ICE said the man is an undocumented alien with multiple charges against him. Mayor Zoran Mamdani and Governor Kathy Hochul said they received reports the agents fired at the man while he was inside a vehicle with a five-year-old child who was apparently unhurt. 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
1: Celia Flores unsuccessfully urged for Flores to be freed from jail and put under house arrest. Mortgage rates keep climbing to new highs.
2: The benchmark 30-year fixed-rate mortgage ticking higher to 7.40% from 7.28% last week, according to Freddie Mac. The average rate is now the highest it's been since November of 2023. A year ago, the average rate was 6.30%. The housing market has been in the doldrums this year, in large part due to rising mortgage rates, which can add hundreds of dollars a month in cost for borrowers, limiting home buyers' purchasing power and lead many to put off buying a home.
1: Fox's Hillary Barsky. The number of people applying for unemployment benefits fell slightly last week. The Labor Department says initial jobless claims ticked down to 197,000 from a revised 199,000 the week before. The report suggests most companies are confident enough in the economy and their sales to hold on to their workers. I'm Lee Silasara. This is Fox News.
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5: Here's your first alert to bands of heavy rain and wind Saturday into Saturday night thanks to the leftover tropical system moving through parts of West Tennessee. Some areas could see gusts up to 35 or 40 here in the valley, but gusts could reach 50 to 70 miles per hour in the Smoky Mountains where we have high wind warnings. From the WVLT First Alert Weather Center, I'm Chief Meteorologist Spencer Denton.
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6: 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Let's see if I can find what I'm looking for. Yes. Here we go. How is Letitia James not disbarred? And I'll tell you how, because the New York bar is radical left wing. That's how. But she should be disbarred. The New York Post, ex-New York prosecutor, claims AG Letitia James, or we call her affectionately Letucus James. Because, Mr. Producer, if there was ever a Letucus, it's hers. Tukus is Yiddish for backside, of course. A.G. Letucus James pushed Trump probe despite investigators finding nothing. What Tish wanted, Tish got. That sounds almost like it's dirty. A whistleblower in the state attorney general's office was ordered to dig up dirt on President Trump, even after a year-long probe found no wrongdoing, because it was what A.G. Letucus James was demanding, he told the Post. Daniel Weisenfeld, a prosecutor in the investigator Protection Bureau, claimed he was told by Bureau Chief Shimizu Masawawa, it's clearly an American name, to keep trying to make a case against Trump and his pals despite finding no evidence that there was a crime. Okay, this is like commie stuff. This is, you know, like totalitarian stuff. And nobody should be keeping their law degree who's making these demands, and nobody who carries them out should be keeping a law degree. Or do we not have a legal profession? Is it not a profession anymore? Or is it like the oldest profession? Daniel Weisenfeld, a prosecutor in the Investor Protection Bureau, claimed he was told by Bureau Chief, all right,

0: already did that. By June 2026, after several meetings, we had become exasperated, Weisenfeld told the Post in an exclusive interview. Shimizu told us in sum and substance that she agreed with us and that if it were her call, she would close the case, but that it was Tish's call. Tish. Ay, ay, ay. Tish was the boss, and what Tish wanted, Tish got. So he had to keep going. You know, that's not acceptable. Matter of fact, there's rules or codes, depending on where you're from, of ethical responsibility. And this violates everyone that I'm aware of in any state. You don't pursue somebody who you know has not committed an offense, and yet you keep looking for offenses to charge them with. You don't order people to do that if you're the DA or the Attorney General, and you don't do that if you work for her. Weisenfeld has been at odds with boss since with his boss since August, when he blasted out an email to more than 2,000 colleagues claiming he was being forced to find dirt on Trump and his pals. Now that's good. If you believe Trump is using the Department of Justice attorneys to prosecute his enemies to further his political interests, you should find it equally troubling that Lutukas is doing exactly the same thing, the email said. I ask you that you not serve as Lutukas' personal attorneys by targeting her political enemies. All right, guy's gutsy. Instead, I hope you choose to prosecute crimes and find the individuals accountable rather than targeting individuals and then finding the crimes, which, of course, was a Stalin technique. It's also an FDR technique, by the way. Oh, yeah. His Treasury Department, his IRS, it's exactly what he did. You know, Andrew Mellon was the Treasury Secretary under Calvin Coolidge. Extremely wealthy man. You've heard of the Mellons. His fortune today, although it's been dispersed, worth billions. All legitimate. All legitimate. Big Republican. And so once Franklin Roosevelt became President of the United States, he ordered Henry Morgenthau, his Treasury Secretary, to order the IRS to find stuff on Mellon. Can you believe that, Rich? They found nothing. And they prosecuted him anyway after a 10-year investigation. 10 years. And even the judge in the case was wondering, what the hell is this? There's nothing here. But they forced him to reach a settlement with them for a significant amount of money. They wanted to humiliate him. They wanted to destroy his character, much as the New York Times is trying to do with my stepson, David Milstein. Well, it's not going to work. Didn't work for Mellon. But he went through hell. FDR, John Kennedy, LBJ used the IRS all the time against their political opponents. In fact, while I'm on this subject, FDR unleashed the Internal Revenue Service against J.D. Vance, our vice president's favorite politician, Huey Long. Huey Long was a crook. Huey Long was taking a lot of money under the table for contracts, state contracts. And unfortunately, he got a life-ending illness. I forget if it was cancer or whatever it was. Because if he had not passed... No, I'm wrong. I'm sorry. He was assassinated. Excuse me. He was assassinated, unfortunately. If he hadn't died, he would have been charged with multiple offenses by FDR. Now, why did FDR do that? Because he viewed Huey Long as a potential challenger. FDR was very much the dictator, very much the socialist, which is why the Democrats love him. Oh, he's the best ever. Oh, yes, he is. No, he's not. Now, this controversy, back to Lutukas, started when this particular individual, Weisenfeld, was assigned to investigate an insider trading claim against a company affiliated with the Trump family. And this is what the Congress is going to do if we lose the election. This is what the Democrats are going to do. They're going to concoct these cases. And you're going to get sick of it, and I'm going to get sick of it, and they're going to have to be fought left and right instead of saving our country from the Marxist Islamists, and they will be, you know, taking over our country street by street. Weisenfeld said he was given the assignment on June 25, 2025, with the tip from an unlisted phone number suggesting Donald Trump Jr. and his associate were selling inside info to private companies for millions. I asked for information about the cryptic text in any context that could be provided, but my boss, Shamiso Ayabadaba, told me that she could not provide me with more information. She didn't have it. Despite being kept in the dark, we affirmatively concluded that no crime had been taken. So there they are, going after Junior. There'll be more of that. They already took a run at Jared Kushner. CNN took a run at him. There was absolutely nothing there. When he was told to keep pursuing the case anyway, he pushed back. I said the investigation was a waste of time and that there was no way forward, he told the New York Post. Nevertheless, I was directed to send subpoenas to several banks, wasting taxpayer dollars and the bank's resources, what I believe was a fruitless, politically motivated investigation. Earlier this week, Weisenfeld claimed he was being threatened by Latukas' office for refusing to delete evidence of the alleged corruption. How come the New York Slimes hasn't done a story on this? We know why. In an exchange of emails, copies of which were obtained by the Post under the Freedom of Information Law, Weisenfeld denied earlier this week that the documents in question were confidential and privileged information, as Latukas has claimed. Yeah. Well, there she is, a public-spirited public servant. By the way, she's never missed any meals, has she, Mr. Producer? In fact, I think she's a big believer in six meals a day. We'll be right back.
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0: Folks, I believe the enemies of this country aren't just outside our borders. 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

0: You know, America, when you have a brand new book coming out, for a guy, it's like giving birth. Not really, but I like to say that. Nonetheless, Brian Kilmeade has some beautiful books that come out here, and I remember one of the times he had a book out, and he was at Mount Vernon, and he invited me and my wife there, and we had a hell of a fun time. Didn't we have a good time, Brian? You remember that?
1: Oh, that was amazing. And to be just in George Washington's house and then that facility, and then we were able to have dinner there, and then, of course, do the big attraction. And then you had your book out at roughly the same time.
0: Now he's so big, he pretends I don't exist. It's unbelievable. Kill me. And you're everywhere, and you still pretend I don't exist. Nonetheless, I went through this book. It's another great historical book. And it comes out next Tuesday. And people can get it right now on Amazon.com by pre-ordering it and so forth. Uniting the States, 6 Crucial Moments That Forged the American Miracle. Now, that could not be easy to determine, those 6 crucial moments. How did you come up with them?
1: Well, that's a great question. And this is the first interview I'm doing on the book, by the way. So thank you.
0: Thank you.
1: So I did 68 What Made America Great, 68. They're 45-minute documentaries. I just did 6 more they're going to release in 1 month. So,
0: no wonder you're losing your voice.
1: So, yeah, I'm a little hoarse, but it's worth it. So yes. I'm able to do that. And then you do this. I did the 6 previous history books. And when I go out and meet all these historians, I would ask them, what's the moment that really boggles your mind? What's the moment that really defined who our country is? And I would get different responses. And I thought, I need to take a couple of years off and figure out when we come up to year 250, what could I do to be a little different? And I just wanted to talk about these moments that could have made or break our country, where we would not be the same without the Louisiana Purchase. But do you know what went into us getting the Louisiana Purchase? Mm-hmm. And the likelihood of us getting it? And the James Monroe came at the perfect time. And the likelihood of George Washington having the ability to change his tactics, and Shays' Rebellion equaling the Shays' Rebellion, a bad time in America, ends up giving us the Constitution. And then I thought the one that you would love most is the Boston Massacre. Because I didn't do it because of Crispus Attucks losing his life and 6 others. I did it because John Adams, a brand new lawyer in the area, a member of Sons of Liberty, defended the British soldiers because he thought if we did not have law and order and justice, we'd be fighting for nothing. And these guys were, there was reasonable doubt that these soldiers killed anybody on purpose. So 2 were convicted of manslaughter and got tattoos on their fingers. The others were released from prison. And I go, man, even before we were a country, we had a sense of right and wrong because we had to be based on something. And 5 years, 6 years later, we'd be at war.
0: Yeah, Brian Kilmeade, you can hear it in your voice, and I know you well enough to know that American history excites you. It excites me.
1: It does.
0: I love learning it. I love talking about it, writing about it. And yet we have this movement in our country that trashes our history, that rejects our history, this Marxist-Islamist movement, the Democrat Party in many respects. I assume that one of the reasons you do this is to try and ignite a flame, an interest in as many people as you can, because it's the only way to save the republic, isn't it?
1: Yes. In the beginning, I thought, man, I hope when I met you at Mount Vernon, I thought, man, I hope people care about Washington as much as I do. And then by the time I did Thomas Jefferson, the Tripoli Pirates, Andrew Jackson, the Miracle of New Orleans, and Sam Houston and the Alamo Avengers, I realized this is beyond hoping. This is the war on history. And this is the pushback with facts, reasonable, digestible stories about our past that brought us to where we are today. And I do live shows now, Mark, and what I do is I put together all those statues being torn down, the anti-Americanism, and I say this is the war on history, and then I explain my books as the pushback. You know, and that's one thing, I'm able to get on stage and talk about all these books in a comprehensive way, looking at our past. Because I think there's a lot of people listening to us right now, smart people, they're accountants, they're engineers. The last time they thought about history was 11th grade, and there's nothing wrong with that. The last time I did a math problem was 9th grade. So we all have different interests, but we all should know the fundamentals because we're being tested right now on everything from our economic programs to our philosophy to our liberty. I look at Marco Rubio's speech yesterday as so brilliant and necessary. And the message wasn't just to America, it was to the West. And we you know this, Mark, better than anyone, that our founding fathers studied Greek philosophers in order to come up with this declaration, the Constitution, a way of governing, a sense that we could have liberty. They studied them. And when Marco Rubio pops up in Greece with that backdrop that looked like a green screen, I said, man, this is, we have to go back to the past to make sure our path is correct, because there's people pushing back on the utter fundamentals. Last thing I'll say, Jeff Bezos last night saying that the people who vilify the wealthy is embarrassed. They never stick up for themselves. Him just saying, you could have your American dream too. What I'm inventing is going to help you do it. And number two is, when if somebody tries to vilify wealthy and success, think of it, you can never give that person your vote, because no one gave Jeff Bezos anything. Jeff Bezos from a middle-class family left a very high-paying job to get a shot at Amazon. We used to look up to that. That's what our founding fathers wanted. Go make a success of yourself. Diversify yourself. Learn and go experiment. You have an opportunity. You don't have a guaranteed outcome. I can't believe I have to go over the fundamentals again. It's like going through the alphabet for the American public.
0: It is, and one of the reasons it is because in K through 12 in our colleges, those who go there, we have the deconstruction of American history and the brainwashing of other ideologies, and he's right about that. And, you know, for the left, Brian Kilmeade, if they can take down the most successful among us, these billionaires, they can take down all of us. And that's the point. When you look at these communist regimes, it is working people. It is the so-called middle class. It's the mass population. They're the ones in the concentration camps. They're the ones in the rice fields. They're the ones who are manipulated and controlled and so forth and so on. It's not, quote-unquote, the wealthy, because there's not enough of them to matter. Let's go on to your book here. Are you going to do a book tour of sorts?
1: Oh, yeah. I'm going to be on stage in Red Bank, New Jersey on next Friday night, 15th and the 16th. In Westbury, and I'll be in Jacksonville and Clearwater, West Palm Beach, but I'll be back on stage over
0: there. Hold on now. When are you going to be in West Palm Beach?
1: I'm going to be down there for a certain wedding. And
0: really?
1: And I'll be able to, yeah, I'll be able to, right in the morning, jump into sign some books. I believe it's the 24th.
0: You're like that Energizer Bunny. I don't know how you do it, man. It's, if I can't sleep at night, I put the TV... There's Brian. Wake up. There's Brian. There's Brian. There's Brian. And by the way, your takes on foreign policy, on Iran, on all these things, three cheers to you, because you have a very rational and principled view of these things. Don't go yet. The book is Uniting the States. Very important book. Six crucial moments that forged the American miracle. Six founders who shaped America's revolutionary democracy. It's books like this, this in particular, that we need to hold close and also talk about with family and friends. Get it on Amazon.com right now. We'll be right back. 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The Fed just hiked rates again to fight inflation. 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
0: Brian Kilmeade is actually very substantive, very smart. You know, you see him most of the time with guests and so forth, but I've gotten to talk to him directly. And he's all these things on TV, too, don't get me wrong, but I'm saying he's very sharp, and he's very intelligent, and he's very deep about these things, which is why he's so attracted to history, like all of you folks. And that's why I think you're going to really like this book. That's why I call you the smartest audiences of all audiences. You wouldn't be here. And the book is Uniting the States, Six Crucial Moments That Forged the American Miracle. And let's pick, you went fairly quickly. Let's pick one of those moments and really focus on it. Go ahead. I'll let you do that.
1: Okay. If John Madison, and I don't blame him, puts it the Senate and the House, we got to go to war against Britain. They're taking our guys at sea. They're instigating the American Indians in the Midwest to attack our settlers. They're interrupting our trade routes, taking our merchant ships. They want a rematch. And in turn, Madison says he has no choice, but his army's not ready. He sends them up to Canada to fight the British there. The British have basically whatever they want on the eastern seaboard, to the point they actually burn Washington to the ground. Think about that. Anybody who thinks that America is going through rough times now, picture a 5'3" president suffering episodes of epilepsy, staring at the White House by himself on fire, not knowing if his militia would come together, if his army was defeated forever, and if his wife was still alive. That is a bad moment. But the man with the great intellect, but without the leadership ability, did something he didn't think he could do. He rallied a country. Our country realized it's time to get to action. Monroe becomes Secretary of War. He summons Andrew Jackson, who's been dying to get into this fight, but he was ignored by John Armstrong, the former Secretary of War. They start winning battles. They stop him in the Battle of Baltimore. The flag was still there. Fort McHenry survives, and setting up the ultimate rematch of the Battle of New Orleans. So our response to the burning of Washington not only got the British off our back forever, we defeated the number one army that just defeated Napoleon in under 2 hours. And even though the war was technically over in the Battle of New Orleans, the message was sent. They were going to win that war. We found documentation. If they won the war, they were going to keep, they were going to prove we had no right to buy it from the French. And they flipped it for without their power. And they were going to use international law to hold on to it. We would not be the country we are today. So that was a crucial moment. So we responded. You know, and I think about John Quincy Adams. He goes back to Congress after being president and pretty much, not an effective president. And he figures his cause. Slavery's got to go. And he says it's got to be freedom for all. And we go through his writings and the way he harassed the Southern Democratic leaders to give up slaves and tell them about how we can never live up to our Constitution as long as this institution is in place. And you know who was observing him at the time? Abraham Lincoln. He mentored Abraham Lincoln. Lincoln was sat right behind him in the House. I did a special on this for Fox Nation. You'll see it all. They still have the couch when John Quincy Adams actually died. So he was the conscience of our country. I didn't pick out all the other things he did. And I think about, as I mentioned, the Boston Massacre last time, I'm also thinking about George Washington. He almost loses everything in the Battle of New York. And then he quickly realizes, I can never square off with the British again. So I did a whole chapter how he changes his tactics, where by not losing, we can win. We'll pick our spots. We'll wear them out. We'll wear them down. We'll build up. We'll learn. We'll get intelligence, and we'll win. He never was taught that. He came up with that, along with some help from some Prussian officers that came by who understood our cause. And that's another one that I wanted to make sure to include, and possibly the one that very few people know about is Shays Rebellion. Articles of Confederation were controlling this country. I feel ridiculous talking about the law to you, Mark, but...
0: No, that's good.
1: I'm a non-lawyer. Shays Rebellion. Daniel Shays, a war hero, such a war hero that Lafayette gave him a sword and said, man, you're a heck of a fighter. So he retires, gets his plot of land, and wants to be a farmer. And the Articles of Confederation are loosely, basically kept us 13 separate countries. And when these farmers were no longer represented, when they were charged taxes they couldn't pay, and when crops didn't come in, they were put in jail, they started to riot and stand up and fight. And finally, at one point, they got together, these former Revolutionary War heroes, and they were shot and they were attacked, and they called it a rebellion. They put down an insurrection. When word got to Madison and Jefferson, they quickly went to Washington, and they said, this whole thing's going to fall apart. You have a Daniel Shays who had to pick up a gun to be heard. That's why we fought this war. And Washington was reluctant. I'm out. I'm done. He's like, no, we need a constitutional convention. We need a constitution. So that's why I thought that was a prolific time that not many people pay attention to, because it got Washington's attention because of Daniel Shays, who was wrongly accused of insurrection when all he wanted was justice.
0: Mm-hmm. Now, Shays' rebellion is very, very important. And I never learned these things in school. You know, you learn these things very superficially, and then you get older, you get our age, and you really want to dig in. Did you learn these things in school?
1: I had some fantastic teachers, but not like this. I had one day of the War of 1812, but I've been mm-hmm. fascinated by it. I would go, excuse me, that is the war we got the national anthem. I would be like, wait, would they burn Washington to the ground? What do we do? And I remember thinking, well, it doesn't matter. It was a draw. It was an insignificant war. That was not an insignificant war. And, you know, the thing is, too, when we were at Mount Vernon, what I think is so important, and the first person that did this for me was David McCullough. He makes the founding fathers people because they were. He talked about Jefferson having reddish hair and being tall. He talked about him being insecure in speaking, and George Washington always having this being self-conscious, by not having the education he needed, and constantly in pain with his dental issues. And I go, wait, I always thought these guys just on Mount Rushmore never had any problems, walked on water. Mm-hmm. But when you see them as human beings, and then when I did the spy book and you see them, Washington writing to his spies, they had the same issues we had. They had egos. People weren't getting enough credit. These guys weren't being, you know, there was a lack of communication. I go, wait, these are human beings who just wanted more, yeah, and just thought that life could be more than what they had. And they just are extraordinary. You know, we see extraordinary people in our time. George, President anointed some today, some scientific leaders like Elon Musk. You know, we had them all together, educated in a certain way, had the same passion for different philosophers and economists, and had that sense of, I can do it. I'll figure out a way. And I just want to reclaim that and let everybody know these were people. They made mistakes. They had their doubts, but they had a vision. And I just think we owe it to that vision, their risk. I mean, they gave it up. That's what I did to my dedication. All those faceless, nameless people that fought in that Revolutionary War, in those early wars, they picked up the gun because they were told to. They fought in a war they didn't think they could succeed, but they wanted the shot. And we know the founding fathers. We know the big generals. We know the Hamiltons and the Monroes and what they did at war. And we should. But the people that we'll never know, I just want to show them the respect. I mean, to take up a gun, give up your farm, and just fight and leave your family, and then die fighting the number one fighting force in the world. Little did they know how it would turn out.
0: The book is, see, I told you folks, very sharp guy. See, I have a different approach to interviewing than most people. I let them talk. And people will they will reveal themselves as really smart, very interesting, compelling, intriguing, or they won't. And you are all those things, which is a good thing, Brian. In other words, compelling, intriguing, and so forth, and substantive, and all those things. And this is a great book, Uniting the States, Six Crucial Moments That Forged the American Miracle. And we need a period of inspiration. We really do. It's so negative out there. And I'm not talking about psychologically. There are real negative things going on. Don't you think, Brian? I mean, with the Marxists and the Islamists and the marching in the street for Hamas on October 7th. And you go, what the hell is going on, right?
1: It is maddening. If you told me, you know, we're celebrating 25 years since the 9/11 attacks, now with Hamas and Hezbollah flags in New York City, are you crazy? Mm-hmm. Jews feeling unsafe walking the streets, are you nuts? A mayor who basically, all you have to do is look at his video from before he was mayor, you know exactly where he stood. And the most damning thing I saw was October 8th protests 3 years ago. Wait, mm-hmm. You're protesting against Israel the day after they were attacked? Is there a master script out here? Is someone orchestrating all of this? You really think this is impromptu? I mean, I ask you, Mark, millions of people died on the hand of Assad in Syria. Millions. Mm-hmm, mm-hmm. Like barrel bombs from the Russians. Were there any protests in the streets? Was there mm-hmm. a push? Why is America not taking action? No, nobody cared. They just wiped out all those Iranians in January of this year. No protest. A few Iranian nationals were upset about it. No protests. But Israel fighting for survival, who fought in a more sanitary way than even we did in Ramallah and Fallujah and Mosul in Gaza. That's a fact. John Spencer will tell you. Jack Keane just got back from the region. And they're being criticized for fighting our enemies. Let me ask you, when's the last time Israel had a problem with Jordan, Egypt, UAE, Qatar, Kuwait? Mm-hmm. Qatar is dicey, but you know, there's no war there. But what's happened is when they're attacked, they will attack and they will win. And they will make sure of it. How long would we tolerate Canada being a hostile nation to us and a terror group in Mexico being hostile to us? How long, if you're president of the United States, how long could you say, I can stay in this office, keep America safe, and ignore that problem? And then when they bleed across the border to kill innocent people in the most horrific way possible, you better believe we would have attacked with vengeance. That's what we do. And that's what
0: all
1: they
0: right,
1: do.
0: All right, brother. It's been a pleasure having you. The book is Uniting the States, Six Crucial Moments That Forged the American Miracle. You're going to love the book. And by an author who you're going to really love and do love. I mean, going to. How long have you been at Fox? 412 years?
1: 29.
0: Oh, you just missed the 30th?
1: Yeah, I didn't make the cut.
0: I was talking to Hannity. We were trying to figure out how long I. Because I was a guest on Hannity and Combs all the time. I said, how the hell long ago was that? So I don't think it was more than 17,
1: like 26. Yeah, well, if you're in Hannity and Combs, you have to be early. You were probably on right away.
0: Pretty early on, because Hannity heard me with Rush, and then he saw me on one CNN segment on the Crossfire. He said, who the hell is that guy? Because I do like the debate. You know, I'm not going to debate podcasters, because that's a waste of time. But I will debate, you know, people over substantive stuff, people in real positions and so forth. And that's what I used to do. And that was a great show, Hannity and Combs. I really enjoyed it. And you do great shows too, my friend. I want to thank you. And good luck on the book. It comes out on Tuesday. Amazon.com, yep. Uniting the States, America. Grab it right now. God bless you. See you later. We'll be right back.
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0: I shouldn't feel very comfortable about that, I don't think, Mr. Producer. 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And if you happen to see a post-purchase survey, please be sure to mention that you heard about Cozy Earth right here on the Mark Levin Show. All right. How much time do we have, Rich? Oh, my goodness, we can slip in one. That's all I've got. Let's go to Margo, Burr Ridge, Illinois, the great WLS. We only have a short period of time. Go right ahead.
1: Hi, Mark. I know the books that can be to children what Brian's book can be to adults. It's called The Childhood of Famous Americans, and there are dozens of them, and they are just wonderful. And the children read them, and they mostly just talks about their childhoods because children are interested in other children. But it really makes the founders and all these others that they've written about so real. And most of them had
0: All right, Margo. Good call. I thank you. I'm sorry. And I would add any of Jack Levin's books on Amazon.com. They're just fantastic for children. He was very, very concerned about what might happen to this country. And if he were alive today, he'd say, oh, my God, I never thought it would be this bad. My mother, too. But he wrote and illustrated beautiful, beautiful books about certain founding events and so forth. Just Google Jack Levin, L-E-V-I-N, on Amazon, and you'll see. We salute our armed forces, police officers, firefighters, emergency personnel, ICE, and the Border Patrol. 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Our truckers, yes, the men and women in Iran, the men and women in Ukraine, the men and women in Israel, and you, the American people, and you, the damnable New York Times, you're on my radar screen, you bastards. Your mistake. 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
10: East Sias intensifies ahead of landfall. I'm Sue Guzman, Fox News. Hurricane East Sias has strengthened to a Category 2 storm, now threatening parts of Mississippi, Alabama, and the Florida Panhandle. Fox Weather's Haley Meyer is in Mississippi, where people are somewhat relieved.
11: A lot of the AI models had this landfall further east, more so across the Alabama-Florida line. It seems like that's going to be the likely trajectory of this. Now, yes, here in Pascagoula, we still have hurricane warnings in effect. We're still going to be looking at possibly 70-plus mile-per-hour winds come tomorrow evening and heading into the overnight early Saturday morning. Lots of heavy rain, but it'll be in and out fairly quickly. Where I actually have some more concerns is across the Florida Panhandle, southern Alabama, even Mobile, Alabama as well, where the maximum storm surge of close to 7 feet is still possible.
10: East Sias currently packing maximum sustained winds of 105 miles an hour. The Pentagon announcing the firing squad execution of Fort Hood shooter Nidal Hassan is going to be live streamed. War Secretary Pete Hegseth says President Trump approved the move for the first military execution in more than 65 years. That execution will take place at Fort Hood on December 3rd. Hassan was convicted of killing 13 people and injuring 32 others in a mass shooting at a military base in 2009. President Trump ruling out new attacks now against Iran before Election Day next month.
12: The U.S. will not be attacking Iran anytime prior to the November 3rd midterm elections, President Trump says. Writing in a social media post, his administration is having productive discussions with the Islamic Republic of Iran. He says U.S. sanctions and a naval blockade will remain in full force, and oil will continue to transit through the Strait of Hormuz. In recent days, the president has signaled he believes the conflict with Iran will end soon with either a deal or renewed airstrikes.
10: Fox's Jared Halpern reporting. 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
10: 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Vance says they need to hire American workers. Fox Business Network's Connor Hansen has more.
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1: Line of riot police officers and the protesters.
2: After a record number of days at sea, the USS Abraham Lincoln returned home to San Diego today. Crew members on the Lincoln reportedly struggling with things like supply shortages and poor mental health, something the Trump administration has denied. The carrier had been in the Middle East to support U.S. operations against Iran. I'm Sue Guzman. This is Fox News.
3: Look for increasing clouds tonight with lows in the upper 50s. A mix of sun and clouds on Friday with highs around 80. Bands of heavy rain and wind will move in ahead of the tropical system on Saturday. That will linger into Saturday night. Wind gusts up to 35 or 40 miles per hour here in the valley, but as high as 60 or 70 miles per hour in the Smokies. From the WVLT First Alert Weather Center, I'm Chief Meteorologist Spencer Denton.
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13: So Representative Ro Khanna out of California, Democrat out of California. I mean, this guy, he is a few fries short of a happy meal.
12: To be fair to Congressman Khanna, he is not the worst Democrat in Congress.
13: No, maybe not, but he is pushing possibly what is the worst, latest Democratic conspiracy on the American people.
12: Okay.
13: What he is saying right now is that Democrats could win the House this November, which I personally don't believe that will be true. But he says that if they do,
12: yeah,
13: Mike Johnson, Speaker Mike Johnson from the great state of Louisiana, might not seat them. Apparently, winning an election now comes with a trailer for the constitutional thriller that Democrats intend to release afterwards.
12: So, by the way, first of all, remember, the Democrats are the party projection. Whatever they accuse you of doing, they've already done or are currently doing.
13: Or planning to do. Absolutely.
12: So, from my standpoint, look, you and I both know Congressman Mike Johnson, Speaker of the House Mike Johnson. There is no way in God's green earth, if there's a fair election, that Mike will not seat the members of the House that are elected by the American people. It is either a massive bald-faced lie by Ro Khanna, or it is a betrayal of what the Democrats would intend to do if they retake the House, or he is just absolutely lost all connection to reality. And again, I stand by, he's not the worst Democrat in the House.
13: So Ro Khanna, the California congressman, he was asked whether he trusted Speaker Johnson to seat members elected in the midterms. And his answer was no, not fully confident.
12: Name one time Mike Johnson has lied to you. Ro Khanna, Congressman Khanna, name one time, give me the day, give me what he said, and how he lied to you. You have accused the Speaker

0: the House of a level of dishonesty that would be treasonous. If Mike Johnson were to do that, that would be treasonous. It would go against the Constitution. You are accusing him of a level of dishonesty that is absolutely anathema to the man I know. So if you're going to accuse the Speaker of the House of that level of dishonesty, if you have any honor, if you have even an ounce of honor in any bit of your bones, you will stand up and you will say, when Mike Johnson told you something that was not true, that Mike Johnson did not believe to be true in the moment, and you will tell me the day, and you will back it up with evidence. Okay, otherwise, well, you, sir, have absolutely no honor in your soul.
1: Well, he does point to a couple of examples. One of those examples is Arizona Democrat Adelita Gravalia claiming that Speaker Johnson delayed her swearing in to prevent a vote on releasing the Epstein files.
0: She was sworn in. And by the way, the Epstein files were released.
1: Now, that explanation assigns a... No, you're right.
0: I mean, she was sworn in, and the Epstein files were released.
1: But at the same time, Speaker Johnson has expressly denied this.
0: Right.
1: And turning to coverage of the Nothing Burger controversy in Arizona, there's a calendar attached to it that ruins the Democratic narrative.
0: Okay, so, Mr. Khanna, you've been shown that statement is not... an honorable statement that you said. You have got any other dates for us, sir? Any others?
1: Well, and Arizona the Arizona Secretary of State, Adrian Fontes, had published the schedule on Election Day. County canvasses were due October the 9th, and the statewide canvass was scheduled for October the 14th. His office confirmed completion of that certification October the 14th with the results ready for transmission to the House clerk. Okay. Now, those dates belong in any honest discussion of what happened.
0: Right, because you can't swear somebody into Congress until the state has certified the election.
1: Exactly.
0: Okay.
1: And so she ultimately took the oath November the 12th. That was 50 days after the election and 29 days after statewide certification. The certification schedule doesn't explain every subsequent day, and the dispute over Johnson's handling of her seating was real. It also doesn't establish Khanna's claimed motive,
0: right,
1: much less a Republican plan to reject an incoming Democratic majority.
0: Because, again, the Epstein files were released by the Republican-controlled House. It was Republicans who were pushing that. It was Nancy Mace, Thomas Massey. You've got, oh my gosh, Marjorie Taylor Greene. You had Republicans that were pushing that. So to say that Mike Johnson was refusing to seat a Democrat when it was Republicans who were pushing for the release of the Epstein files, and it was Republicans who voted to release the Epstein files, is revisionist history at best.
1: Well, and it's just not plausible.
0: It's not plausible.
1: It's not plausible, but yet this is what you are selling to your voters as a Democrat. This is what you are selling. And you don't get to invent a constitutional crisis just because you don't trust Mike Johnson.
0: No, you don't. It's not that he doesn't trust Mike Johnson. There is no possible way he
1: could say. Well, that's what he stated on air. I'm just saying.
0: I'm saying on air the man's a liar. There's no possible way you could say Mike Johnson's not an honest man.
1: No, I'm not.
0: And there was a time in American history when neither party thought that creating a constitutional crisis was good politics. And I think that time was, 2001. We're not that long ago. But now it's like the Democrats, they think that creating a fake constitutional crisis is good politics every other week.
1: Well, and I think Congressman Khanna owes the American people a much better explanation that I'm not fully confident, because we're talking about the integrity of the United States House of Representatives. We're talking about the people's right to choose their representatives. And we're talking about the peaceful transfer of legislative power after an election.
0: And there's only been one time there's been two times when there's not a peaceful transfer of power. And the first was when Donald Trump was elected in 2016. And in January 2017, when he was sworn into power, Democrats rioted in the streets of our nation's capital. We seem to gloss it over. Everybody focuses on January 6th.
1: That's true.
0: But there were shops that were burned. There were fires that were set. There was gnashing of teeth, and it was the Democrats who refused to behave when Donald Trump was elected in 2016 and sworn in 2017. So, yeah, we didn't have a peaceful transfer of power there. You could absolutely argue there wasn't a peaceful transfer of power because of January 6th. January 21st that year, it was a peaceful transfer of power, but January 6th was not.
1: Well, and
0: but other than that, Ro Khanna, when has Mike Johnson ever failed to act with absolute honor and integrity?
1: And if I will say this, if a Republican speaker improperly delays seating a duly elected Democrat for political advantage, that is wrong. And if a Democratic speaker does the same thing to a Republican, that is wrong too. That ought to be the standard. That's not a Republican standard. That's not a Democratic standard. That is an American standard. And Ro Khanna is completely wrong.
0: And he owes the American people and Speaker Johnson an apology. Let's get to the top three things you need to know. First thing you need to know, the United States government suspending the H-1B and J-1 immigration programs for some of the country's largest tech companies. This includes Microsoft, Adobe, and several other IT mega companies. Vice President J.D. Vance accused Microsoft of being one of the biggest abusers of the H-1B immigration program, saying Microsoft laid off last year 6,000 American workers. At the same time, the company benefited from 6,300 H-1B visas and almost 3,000 green cards for foreign workers. If you do the math, for every worker that Microsoft laid off, they replaced that worker with 1.5 foreign indentured servants. Administration is also calling out several top universities for abusing the J-1 program for international students at the expense of American students.
1: Wow. What do you think about that?
0: That is a shot across the bow at Microsoft. But he's right. A lot of these tech companies, and frankly, Disney's involved in this too. The H-1B visa program has absolutely been abused and needs to go away. Second thing you need to know before tomorrow, the USS Abraham Lincoln has returned to San Diego. The aircraft carrier spent an extended amount of time at sea, covering 10 months. That included 200 days in combat. The total deployment was for 321 days, the second longest deployment for an aircraft carrier since the end of the Cold War. During that time at sea, there were 300 babies born to the significant others of the sailors aboard. Secretary of War Pete Hegseth welcomed the aircraft carrier back home, saying what the USS Abraham Lincoln Carrier Strike Group did, no other carrier strike group has ever done. 10,000 sorties, 23,000 combat flight hours, almost 4,000 combat sorties, 1.5 million pounds of ordnance dropped on the enemy.
1: You know what? We have so much to be proud of our men and women in our military, the greatest fighting force on the planet.
0: And the third thing you need to know, a Louisiana terrorist fraud network has been dismantled by the FBI and state officials. Louisiana's Attorney General Liz Merle announced the arrest of Abdel Abdani, Iman H.D. Srar, Omar Adhami, Amani Abu Zina, and Mohammed E. Adami, all residents of St. Tammany Parish in Louisiana. All five men are accused of Medicaid fraud totaling nearly $250,000. Two of the suspects, Abdel Amani and Omar Adami, are also accused of funneling more than $100,000 to Hamas to support the terrorist organization's activities in the Middle East. Attorney General Liz Merle said while terrorist sympathizers were funding the death of American citizens and countless others around the world, hardworking men and women of Louisiana were funding their medical care.
1: You know, and these are American citizens.
0: Yeah.
1: Funding terrorists.
0: Yeah. With, again, your Medicaid money.
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0: 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I'm Stephen Parr with Louis R. Avalone.
1: So Democratic Representative Marcy Kaptur, who is a career politician, she's attempting to defend her seat from Republican Derek Marin in Ohio's 9th Congressional District. Well, she's lying about her position on men playing in women's sports. You know, she's been a politician for like 43 years, and now she's trying to, well, she's trying to sound more conservative. But on transgender issues, you know, but at the same time, I mean, she is who she is. And it's like, why do politicians think that the voters just have amnesia? I mean, she has been a career politician for 43 years.
0: Yeah.
1: And the voters don't know where she stands on the issue. And then all of a sudden she's talking about, oh, I absolutely am opposed to men playing in women's sports. Since when? How? I mean, she's just doing what a lot of career politicians do.
0: Lie.
1: When they're in trouble.
0: Well, yeah. I mean, most people, though, won't do the research and go back and look. And unless the press calls it out, unless the local news in the area says she's not in favor of this and yet here's this, then most people that go to the polls will have no idea that any of this controversy
1: okay.
0: ever happened.
1: So right now she's saying she is against men playing in women's sports.
0: Right.
1: Guess what? She voted in Congress twice against a bill that would have done that. Twice.
0: Yeah.
1: And she's also a six-time co-sponsor of legislation that would allow men to play women's sports and to allow men into women's restrooms and locker rooms.
0: Yeah.
1: And now she's caught in this race of her life mm-hmm. against this Republican. And now all of a sudden she's saying the exact opposite, and she doesn't – there's no shame here.
0: It's because a lot of the things that the Democrat Party wants to do, most Americans do not support. Most Americans do not support men and women's sports. Most Americans do not support trans and kids. Most Americans do not support hiding kids' gender transitions from their own parents. Most Americans do not support impeaching Donald Trump over and over and over and over. And yet those are the top priorities for the Democrats. Most Americans do not support an open border bringing in drug gangs and illegal cartels so that they can have then new citizens who will then vote Democrats. Most people don't approve of that. That's what the Democrat Party wants to do.
1: I mean, they look you straight in the eye. They tell you something that isn't true.
0: Right.
1: And then they act like, you know, a lot of times they act like you're the problem for pointing it out.
0: We got a question for American Mamas. Dear Mamas, why do so many Democrat women end up being accused of creating a toxic work environment?
1: Well, let's ask our American Mamas.

0: And joining us now, our American mama, Terry Netterville. I think one of the poster children for this is Katie Porter.
1: Oh, yeah.
0: She was Congresswoman from California.
1: Yeah.
0: Caught on video just absolutely berating her staff.
1: I remember, yeah.
0: And she ended up resigning from Congress mm-hmm. and then decided to run for governor in California, which also failed.
1: Yeah.
0: But you do kind of see this Nancy Pelosi. She's been accused of creating a toxic work environment. There have been others. Why? Why is this such a trend?
1: I don't know. Other than sometimes these women that are in power, and I think about Slotkin. There's this one senator that mm-hmm. just grilled Marco Rubio. And I was reading the other day about this Democrat candidate for senator. Cannot think
0: out of Alaska.
1: Name. Yeah, out of Alaska.
0: Mary Petola.
1: Yeah.
0: Yeah.
1: Well, she's been accused of not only saying inappropriate words that we don't say, like retard or F-A-G-G-O-T.
0: Okay.
1: But she's also been accused of, like, shoving her staff and, like, just throwing papers off of her desk and, you know, kind of like Katie Porter when she told her staffer, get out of my effing shot.
0: Right.
1: You know, and I think that for whatever reason, and we don't, the only other person I could think of that could kind of, on the Republican side, I can see being this way is Nancy Mace when she gets upset at somebody. You know, I can see her coming back. But there's this thing about power.
0: Mm-hmm.
1: When you're given power and you receive all that entails back, you sometimes make the wrong decision and you start treating people like they are beneath you.
0: Right.
1: Like they are less than you. And you can get away with it because they don't want to ruffle the feathers.
0: Right, because you have power.
1: Yeah, but what really tells someone's character is when you're in power, how you treat the people beneath you.
0: This is the book I'm working on, Power Causes Brain Damage.
1: Yes.
0: That when you get power and you think you deserve the power you have,
1: right.
0: you lose function in the part of the brain that controls empathy. And so that's what you're talking about here.
1: Yeah,
0: like the reason why you're willing to berate your staff is because you think you deserve the power you have.
1: And you know you won't get blowback. And if you do, then you can fire them. You have all of the power.
0: Right.
1: And it's so unbecoming. It's so ugly. I cannot imagine doing this myself. I don't care how much power I had. There's just no way.
0: Right.
1: I could tell a lot about somebody by the way they treat a server at a table in a restaurant.
0: Very much so.
1: And I'm turned off if they treat them as if they are beneath them. You know, someone that was a waitress. You know, everyone has a reason for having the job that they have.
0: Right.
1: But I can gauge someone on that. But when it comes to liberal women, there was a video, and there were these two guys on this side of the camera. You can't see their faces.
0: Can't see the guys.
1: And they are anti-abortion activists at this school. This girl walks up and she's smiling and she's like, "Hey guys," wants to shake their hands.
0: Yeah.
1: And she's like, "So what are you doing here?" And they say, "Well, we're anti-abortion activists." "Oh really? I really think you're so big and tough." She goes into this entire tirade
0: mm-hmm.
1: and says she's going to call the cops. She's doing it all with a smile on her face.
0: Right.
1: And she's like, What would you say if I destroyed all of your stuff?" You know, they're like big tough guys. When did that start happening? When they were able to get away with it.
0: Right.
1: The right had never.
0: No.
1: No Republican girl on
0: campus. You have Republicans that have been thrown in jail for praying in front of an abortion clinic. Quietly to themselves, praying quietly to themselves in front of an abortion clinic. And they've been thrown in jail for it. And yet you will have leftists that will come up and tear up. I have a friend, Ben Shetler, who was assaulted. He was in New York City. He was praying and...
1: assaulted for praying?
0: He was assaulted for praying.
1: Oh, wow.
0: So, I mean, you'll see that type of stuff.
1: Yeah, and they won't go to jail. Nothing will happen. So it's because they feel like they won't have any repercussions, no consequences. You can say, do whatever you want. You will not see conservative women. I would be hard-pressed to see conservative women coming up to a Planned Parenthood abortion rights group and holler like that and not have that crew absolutely obliterate these girls,
0: right?
1: And get in their faces. It's the ones that I see. They're very hate-filled. very scary. I would never go up to any of them. In fact, I was thinking to myself, when I saw that video of that girl talking to these two guys, I thought, just keep moving along.
0: Yeah.
1: It's kind of like when you're scrolling and you don't like something that somebody put. Just keep scrolling. Why do you have to be hateful and state your case about why this person is the most terrible person you ever knew in your life?
0: They can't keep scrolling in real life.
1: They cannot. Yeah.
0: If you'd like to ask our American Mamas a question, go to our website, AmericanGroundRadio.com/mamas, and click on the Ask the Mamas button. Taryn Edible, thank you so much.
1: Sure.
0: And coming up next here on American Ground Radio, we are digging deep. Stick around. We'll be right back.
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0: 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I'm Stephen Paul with Louis R. Abalone.
1: You know, for many years, well, almost 10 years of us doing this show, there's a segment that we do on Fridays called Fake News Friday.
0: Right.
1: And we never run out of news that is fake news.
0: Ever.
1: I mean, it is ridiculous. And here's another example. You know, the headline, this was in, what was this, The Atlantic Monthly? I think this was what it was. Here's the headline. ICE kidnapped a child.
0: Ugh.
1: No. It's very compelling. I mean, the story is very emotionally compelling, that is, but it's misleading. And that's exactly, look, the impression, this was Mother Jones. I said The Atlantic. It's Mother Jones. And
0: that's a far left rag right there.
1: Okay. So they investigated this story of ICE officers basically detaining an 11-year-old child, okay? And the headline or the story of the article is, you kidnapped my son. Now, when Americans hear that government agents kidnapped an 11-year-old child,
0: right,
1: they're naturally outraged, and they should be, right? That's an abuse of power. But what actually happened? You see, what happened, and I'll explain this very simply, you had a Venezuelan father and his 11-year-old son who entered the United States in 2023. The father had previously received temporary protected status, or TPS.
0: Okay, temporary.
1: Temporary.
0: Okay.
1: Now, TPS is that government designation that allows, you know, certain foreign nationals to remain temporarily in the United States, right?
0: Temporarily.
1: It's temporary.
0: Right.
1: So, according to the reporting, the father also missed an immigration hearing, right?
0: Well, you can't do that.
1: So, basically, you know, when the father gets detained by ICE, the government had to determine where the child could safely stay.
0: Okay.
1: So what's the government supposed to do? Put an 11-year-old boy in an adult detention center? Obviously, that creates serious legal and safety concerns.
0: Right.
1: They can't release him to somebody or to anybody without verifying that person's identity,
0: right,
1: what the relationship is, the suitability, etc., because that could create an entirely different set of problems.
0: Right, like unlike what the Biden administration did, was they're just releasing kids to anybody in the country, and they lost, what, 300,000 children?
1: Right. So what ICE did, I mean, and it seems reasonable, they transferred that child, 11-year-old child, to another agency that is a child protective agency for the welfare, for the caregiving of that child, like a foster child agency.
0: And they kept track of it. Okay, I don't have a problem. We're good.
1: But that's not the but again, this is another example of fake news.
0: Right, the media lying.
1: I mean, separating an 11-year-old boy from his father is traumatic.
0: Right.
1: But to say that ICE kidnapped, I mean,
0: no.
1: ICE never kidnapped anyone.
0: They detained the father for legal reasons, immigration reasons, and then they had to make sure the child was in protective services. That's not kidnapping.
1: Right. And before you report something like that, get the facts.
0: Yeah.
1: Come on.
0: But fortunately, it does give us more stuff to talk about on Fake News Friday. Let's dig deep.
2: Working in a coal mine, going down.
0: The state of New York is fining the Amish, like all of them. Why? Because the Amish refuse to give their children vaccines, since that goes against their religious beliefs.
1: Who's fighting the Amish?
0: The state of New York.
1: The state of New York?
0: Yeah.
1: Oh, the Amish are citizens of New York.
0: Yeah, the residents of New York. Yeah.
1: So the state of New York is fighting its own citizens.
0: Yeah. Let's start there. Why do many Amish families reject vaccines? There was a study released on that last year. Three main reasons. One, trust in God. The quote was, "We depend on God for our health, not shots. If God intends us to get sick, we want to endure it with patience."
1: Oh, wow.
0: Okay. Two, preference for natural rather than man-made. "I feel that we should rely on God's herbs instead of man-made chemicals as much as possible."
1: Okay.
0: Okay. And this last one, biblical commands. So there's commands against, you know, killing children, and yet there's fetal tissue that was used in developing some of these vaccines. They also have concerns about secret injections that would go against warnings and revelations. Okay. Notice all three of those reasons are based on faith. all three of them. And faith is protected by the First Amendment. Now, you don't have to agree with their faith, but they are specifically saying God, Bible, text, faith. That's why we don't want to use the vaccines. All right?
1: Okay. I'm not sure I could go along with the fact that if God wants you to get sick, I mean, yes, it may be God's will, but God also created the physicians and their minds,
0: okay, but
1: and the medicines and the creativity, the ingenuity that can improve your life. I don't think God wants you to be sick.
0: Okay, but not that I'm Amish, but let me just take the other side of this argument. Look at the book of Job. Job, God allowed Job to have boils, painful skin rashes, painful boils all over his body, and he endured it. And while Job was upset and Job was complaining, God shows up and goes, where were you when I created the world? Okay? So God allowed Job to have that pain, that illness, and he wanted Job to learn something through that process.
1: No,
0: That is a biblical reason. I'm not saying I buy into that, but if you look at it from what the Amish believe, that is a legitimate argument based on a biblical text.
1: But as Christians, we pray for healing.
0: Absolutely.
1: And that includes healing from surgery.
0: Absolutely.
1: From medication.
0: Right.
1: From following the physician's recommendations.
0: But what if the medication you're afraid is going to make you sicker than
1: Well, that's certainly your prerogative,
0: okay,
1: of course.
0: But not in New York. See, New York politicians don't seem to care about the religious beliefs of the Amish. New York State Senator James Skoufis, a Democrat, sponsored the 2019 repeal of the religious exemption, said the religious exemption was, quote, made up and fake because there is no religion that objects to vaccines, not Islam, not Catholicism, not Judaism. Okay, there's more religions than just those three, but okay. Now, the state of New York is saying their power to force children to take vaccines is more important than the deeply held religious beliefs of an entire community. And so the state is fining the Amish $2,000 a day for every child in their schools who's not vaccinated. That's potentially $118,000 a day for a community that deliberately does not deal with getting rich in a whole bunch of money, right?
1: Sure.
0: They live as frugally as they can. The Amish have appealed. But so far, they've lost in every court in New York they've been in. Every court in New York has upheld these fines. Every court in New York has said, you no longer have a religious exemption. The state gets to say what gets injected into your children's bodies. The Amish say the only way they could pay these fines is if the state of New York simply confiscated all of their property.
1: Mm.
0: So New York's courts have upheld the elimination of the religious exemptions. They've upheld the fines. And the Amish schools have now appealed to the U.S. Supreme Court. But if the U.S. Supreme Court fails to take up this case or fails to rule for the First Amendment, the Amish say they're going to have to move out of New York State and leave everything they've built over three centuries of generations in New York. They're going to have to leave all of that behind because they will not sacrifice their religious beliefs for the state's vaccines mandates.
1: And nor should they. And nor should they.
0: But here's the problem. If the state can force the Amish to do something that goes against their religious beliefs, the state can force you to go against your religious beliefs too, whether you are, as that Democrat put it, Muslim, Catholic, or Jew. If the state can do this to the Amish, they can do it to you too. You may not agree with what the Amish faith is, but their faith is based on text in Scripture. It is sincere, and the state is taking that away from them.
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0: 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I'm Stephen Paul with Louis Sar Avalone.
1: You know, only in California. You know, a lot of times you just say only in America.
0: Right.
1: When you're being, you know, you're really patriotic and you're really admiring the exceptionalism that
0: right.
1: this country truly is.
0: Yes.
1: But when you say only in California, that's kind of a derogatory term.
0: Yeah.
1: I mean, because it's like
0: only in California could they spend more money on a train that doesn't get built than we are spending to go to Mars.
1: So in San Jose, California,
0: okay,
1: there is a pastor that is helping to feed more than 1,000 struggling people
0: yeah.
1: a day.
0: Yeah.
1: 5 days a week.
0: Yeah.
1: And you know what the city government said? They're going to fine him
0: yeah.
1: up to $20,000 a day.
0: By the way, he's giving this food away.
1: Giving groceries away.
0: Just gives it away to people who are in need.
1: And here's the lesson in all of this. And the reason they say is that It's are blocking the sidewalk.
0: It's not zoned.
1: It's not properly zoned.
0: Right.
1: You know, but I don't ever remember anyone saying anything like that during the Summer of Love or with Black Lives Matter. You know, you're blocking the streets.
0: I'm sorry. Your fire that has burned up this entire used car lot is creating a smog hazard.
1: I mean, this guy, he's going to get fined $20,000 a day if he continues to give groceries away to people who are truly in need.
0: And what he said is, what am I going to do? I feel like I've been called to do this.
1: I mean, we're talking about
0: I'm going to keep doing this because God wants me to do this.
1: No, it's milk,
0: yeah.
1: eggs,
0: yeah.
1: meat,
0: yeah.
1: fresh vegetables.
0: Canned foods.
1: And a lot of places, there are food deserts.
0: Yeah.
1: And so he's for free. This is his ministry. This is his ministry, and you've got code enforcement officers in California
0: yeah.
1: that are saying, oh, this violates the zoning regulations. First of all, I get it. You have to have zoning regulations. You know, you have to have order
0: right.
1: in how things run in a city. I get that. But at the same time, and I understand public safety. You don't want to block the sidewalks or the streets. They need to remain accessible.
0: But you can't work with the guy that's feeding people?
1: But how about fixing
0: charity
1: or just fixing that sidewalk problem?
0: Yeah.
1: Or the zoning problem without shutting down the food pantry altogether? Is it really that complicated for all the brilliant minds running San Jose to figure out how to do this?
0: But the government hates it when people help themselves. When the people aren't dependent upon the government, Democrats hate it. If you're making people free from government, they're going to shut you down. Let's get to the top. Or let's get to a bright spot.
9: I'm doing all right, getting good grades. My future's so bright, I gotta wear shades.
0: So we've talked a lot about celebrities who were getting involved in politics, and it generally doesn't go well for them. You know, Stephen Colbert, a lot of that. Not only do they alienate a lot of their fans, they also just don't change the outcome of elections. It's a lose-lose process.
1: Sure.
0: And we say on the show, be like Dolly, right? We don't know if Dolly was Republican. We don't know if she was Democrat or a Libertarian. We don't know if she was Communist. All we know is that Dolly loved people, sang, and gave books away to kids who needed it.
1: Yeah, absolutely.
0: All right. Looks like more and more celebrities are starting to figure that out, and I think that's a bright spot.
1: Oh, you mean like Bruce Springsteen?
0: No.
1: Oh, Bruce Springsteen. You don't know whether he's Democrat or Republican.
0: Oh, yeah, you do. You know he's absolutely...
1: He's born in the USA, you know.
0: Yeah, but he's voting for the DSA. All right, so there's a story over on Breitbart talks about this. They highlight the Top Gun Maverick star Glenn Powell. Did you see Top Gun Maverick? That was the
1: Oh yeah, that movie.
0: It was so good,
1: amazing.
0: Wasn't it?
1: Amazing.
0: Yeah, all right.
1: Amazing.
0: So Glenn Powell's the star in that with Tom Cruise. He, by the way, we don't hear Tom Cruise talk about politics. And Tom Cruise is probably like the last bankable.
1: No, Tom Cruise is on a very tight leash.
0: Yeah.
1: I mean, he is well managed.
0: I mean, he's nuts, but he's amazing.
1: Well, I mean, you know,
0: he's
1: committed to his craft.
0: Yes, but I don't know whether he's necessarily Republican or Democrat because he's not out talking politics all the time, right?
1: You never hear him talking about talk politics. That, actually.
0: Glenn Powell seems to have learned that. He did an interview recently where he said he's no longer talks about politics. He said, quote, over time, I realized that politics divide people. People trying to prove their point for me is the worst version of a conversation. I generally do not like the discourse. I applaud people for jumping into these things and fighting for what they believe in. If I were a political person, I would be talking about it. For me, my calling is elsewhere. Man, that is so important to know what it is your calling is and how you can best accomplish that. If your calling is to sing and to entertain the masses, then talking about politics is going to get in the way of your calling.
1: Well, and I think the thing is talking about politics, talking about policy matters and legislation. Is that in your wheelhouse?
0: Yeah.
1: I mean, it's one thing for you to talk among your friends and, you know, kind of banter back and forth and debate the issues. But to go on national television.
0: Have you done the research? Do you know what you're really talking about?
1: Or are you just Or are you just being influenced by the last person that said something to you about that issue? And you're like, oh, I didn't know that.
0: Or are you just speaking out of anger and frustration and
1: there's a whole lot of that going on right now.
0: There have been other actors who are starting to have the same opinions about not mixing politics with their profession. From Breitbart again, action star Dwayne Johnson, for one, learned that lesson after suffering a huge backlash for endorsing Joe Biden, even as he had previously claimed to lean to the center in political ideology. After that debacle, by July of this year, Johnson was pledging to steer clear of politics in the future. I'm going to keep my politics to myself. There are moments when, hey, there's nothing we can talk about. My goal is to bring the country together. I believe in that. There's also Jennifer Lawrence. She used to talk about Donald Trump and Republicans, and she's now changed her mind about doing that, in part because what she was doing wasn't changing minds about their politics. She said, so then what am I doing? I'm just sharing my opinion on something that's going to add fuel to a fire that's ripping the country apart. We are so divided.
1: But see, for these celebrities, they're in the entertainment business.
0: Right.
1: Doing what we're doing, talking about policy, a lot of times it can be entertaining.
0: Right.
1: But a lot of times it's hard work. You know what I'm saying?
0: You got to study if you want to know what to talk about.
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0: 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I'm Bob Lewis, Sar Avalone.
1: You know what America needs to do more often?
2: Eat salsa. We need more salsa. We need to eat chips
1: love
2: and salsa. I think if you're sitting there, you're eating salsa.
1: Wait, without chips?
2: No, you got to eat the chips.
1: Oh, you got to have the chips.
2: Salsa.
1: And the margaritas.
2: Yeah, I think you do more of that. I think America needs to do more of that. Was that what you were trying to get
1: that
2: to?
1: That was not what I was talking about. But, I mean, along those lines,
2: yeah.
1: You can celebrate with chips and salsa the people who actually build things in this country. The innovators.
2: Sure.
1: The inventors.
2: Right.
1: The entrepreneurs.
2: Right.
1: We need to celebrate those folks.
2: Yeah.
1: And that's why I think President Trump did something.
2: All right, hold on.
1: Wait. Oh, that's our moment of woe. You know what? That's really important, though. You know, I'm just saying.
2: Yeah.
1: That America.
2: Yeah, celebrates our innovators.
1: Well, no. I mean, look, here's the other part.
2: Okay.
1: You brought up a really good point the other day about influencers.
2: Yeah.
1: Right? That you've got all these influencers online.
2: That we didn't used to have.
1: And the question is, are they influencers or are they influenced?
2: Oh, yeah, no.
1: You know what I'm saying?
2: They're definitely influenced because they all are copying what each other's doing as they're trying to get out there, and they're all doing the same pose, they're all doing the same dances, they're all doing the same music. Yeah.
1: I mean, and what are they really creating? And you say it's entertainment,
2: they're
1: right?
2: They're creating entertainment.
1: They're creating entertainment.
2: It's a new way of doing entertainment.
1: Content.
2: They just want people to look at them and go, whoa. On Thursday, President Trump gave Elon Musk the National Medal of Science. The award is the highest the U.S. government can give to scientists and engineers. He also gave the award to NVIDIA CEO Jensen Huang, Alphabet co-founder Sergey Brin, and Advanced Micro Devices Incorporated CEO Lisa Su. All four are very involved in the development of AI here in the United States. President Trump called Musk, quote, a modern-day Thomas Edison, which is a bit ironic since Edison's main rival was Nikola Tesla, the man Musk named his car company after. Musk is the first person to successfully launch a car company here in the U.S. in the past 100 years and created the most successful space company in human history, having launched more rockets into space than the rest of the world combined.
1: But you know what? Ingenuity, that is what built this country. That's what made it great.
2: May your pursuit of happiness bring you joy.
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4: The first hurricane of the Atlantic season heads to the Gulf Coast. I'm Ted Lindner, Fox News. Alabama, Florida, and Georgia have declared states of emergency. As Hurricane Isaias barrels towards the Alabama-Florida coastline, mandatory evacuations have been issued for thousands of people. The storm is now a Category 2 with 105-mile-an-hour winds. Fox Weather's Robert Ray is in Pensacola with more.
5: Hurricane Isaias is strengthening, potentially going to become that major Category 3 hurricane. We're going to experience wind. We're going to experience storm surge, and we're going to have rains. This is no joke of a system. The first hurricane to form in the Atlantic Basin of this season. This is go time. And the Florida coast here, as well as Louisiana, Mississippi, Alabama, and by the way, 26 states all the way from here, all the way up into the Northeast, will feel some kind of impacts with potential tornadoes, lots of rain, and we'll have to see. Safety, number one.
4: Isaias expected to make landfall around 11 p.m. Eastern time Friday night, somewhere between Pensacola, Florida, and Gulf Shores, Alabama. The Pentagon says the firing squad executioner of Fort Hood shooter Nadal Malik Hassan will be live streamed following Secretary of War Pete Hegseth's announced the execution would be public. The execution is set for December 3rd at Fort Hood. Hassan was convicted of killing 13 and wounding 32 at the base back in November of 2009. After a record 265 consecutive days at sea without a port call, the USS Abraham Lincoln back home in San Diego sounding its horns Thursday as it entered the bay. On Wednesday, War Secretary Pete Hegseth presented the carrier and its strike group with a presidential unit citation, the military's highest award for extraordinary heroism by a unit in combat. 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
9: Here's your first alert to bands of heavy rain and wind Saturday into Saturday night thanks to the leftover tropical system moving through parts of West Tennessee. Some areas could see gusts up to 35 or 40 here in the valley, but gusts could reach 50 to 70 miles per hour in the Smoky Mountains where we have high wind warnings. From the WVLT First Alert Weather Center, I'm Chief Meteorologist Spencer Denton.
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5: Now, it's Red Eye Radio. Gary McNamara and Eric Harley talk about everything from politics to social issues and news of the day. 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
6: All across America. He is Eric Carly, and I'm Gary McNamara. If you wonder what we're laughing about as we start this hour, it was simply that, you know, the post that the president put out yesterday that I'm sure part of that was tongue in cheek.
7: Where he just said, if you
6: won't use the term super intelligence instead of artificial intelligence, that you're the enemy. And Eric and I said, well, the problem is when I hear SI, you know, because it's AI.
7: We were going to the same place.
6: If it's SI, I'm thinking
7: Sports Illustrated.
6: As I told you, women in bikinis on exotic islands, because it's Sports Illustrated.
7: Well, it's the only issue I paid attention to. Sports.
6: So that's the problem that you have there. Speaking of sports.
7: Yeah.
6: You know, I come in the, we have a tollway here
7: that cuts
6: right through, you know, the middle of, we got a lot of tollways, but this one.
7: It's mostly tollways.
6: This one goes right
7: through. I think my street is a tollway that I live on. I'm pretty sure. Yeah.
6: This one cuts right through. If you see Fort Worth and Dallas, this one cuts right up the middle, right to the airport.
7: Yeah.
6: I used to take, you know, different ways to work, and when I started here, the tollway didn't exist. It didn't go all the way out there.
7: Right.
6: You know, to near where I live. So I would take the regular highways, and it's horrible, you know, because you're just that much closer to downtown Dallas.
7: Yeah, with regular people, it's like you.
6: Well, it's sort of like, you know, when I have to fly coach.
7: Yeah.
6: You know, when I'm back there with the cattle.
7: Ooh.
6: And the cattle and the babies. I got upgraded to first class once, and the guy looked at me and goes, "This is first class. They're not supposed to allow babies up here." And I went, "I don't think that's a rule."
7: That's not a rule. It's like, by the way, for all these couples, you need to leave your emotional support baby at home. That's just
6: exactly. It's,
7: we've carried this too far.
6: When I turned 66 years in 2 months,
8: yeah, which is like.
7: Oh, that man, that was so long ago.
6: I said to myself, if I'm going to continue working afterwards, my luxury will be the tollway every day to work.
7: Yeah.
6: Every day. Because coming in, there's hardly any traffic.
7: Right, yeah.
6: And going home, there's zero traffic. I mean, there are days where I don't see a taillight in front of me or a headlight behind me.
7: I live 2 miles, and there's been more construction in most of the time that we've been here in this building, when we moved like really close to my house, there's been more construction between me and the studio than there's ever been in my entire over 30 years of living in this area.
6: So all of a sudden, and it's when I pass I-30. Mm. And yeah. I'm coming in, whoa, what? Oh, man, the Cowboys must be playing. Oh, that's right, they are. They were losing.
7: I wouldn't call it playing.

0: But
1: they were on the field.
0: Yeah, and I'm saying to myself, so the whole thing was, I saw that they were losing, but I didn't know the final score, because when I got up, they were losing and then just doing a bunch of stuff and didn't even look at the, you know, the final score driving in. I'm like, oh, they lost. I can tell by the way people are driving.
1: Yeah. How's the drive? Are they driving slower or are they driving faster?
0: Oh, no, they're driving faster, going across lanes.
1: Oh, okay.
0: They're drunk.
1: If
0: you're a police officer, this would be the easiest way. You could fill the town's piggy bank.
1: Yeah.
0: And just one night.
1: Yeah, we won't say there's a quota, but there's a quota.
0: Well, if you're going to have a quota, that would be the time you could meet the
1: quota.
0: Get it
1: all done after one game. Giving Tampa Bay their first win.
0: Yeah, I know. That was...
1: Wow.
0: And so driving in, I'm just like, I don't like this. And the only time it ever happens, really, is if there's something at AT&T Stadium, which is about 4 miles, maybe 3 miles.
1: Yeah.
0: By the way, the crow flies where I-30 and...
1: Yeah.
0: The tollway, meet.
1: And if you're coming in after a George Strait concert there, then there's even more traffic because of the size of the pickups that are coming out of that parking lot.
0: Well, it's the same for Cowboys games.
1: True story.
0: But they're not $40,000 pickups.
1: Yeah. Yeah.
0: They're $100,000 pickups.
1: Yeah.
0: And just so many people, heading north. So, but it's so funny because the first few miles on the tollway, there's nobody. There's nobody.
1: Yeah.
0: And it's great because when they made, the tollway in my section is only, in one section, it's about 15 years old. In the other section, it's only 6 or 7 years old.
1: Right, right.
0: And so they actually, when you go through it, mm-hmm. they actually have the road banked a tiny bit.
1: Yeah.
0: It's banked.
1: Right.
0: And so, you go other highways that were built, 50 years ago,
1: right?
0: They were built for 55 miles an hour,
1: mm-hmm.
0: and
1: mm-hmm.
0: everybody's going 75.
1: Yeah,
0: and you can actually feel the inertia as you're trying to, you're making there's a bend in the road and you're turning. It's like, whoa, man, the inertia, and none of that. It's just like
1: that. Same with the school zone in my neighborhood, right by my house. It's built for 20, not 55. I found that out the hard way.
0: Ooh.
1: Yeah. Yeah,
0: you didn't.
1: I would never drive 55 in the.
0: But So when the whole SI thing though, when I put that, I burst out laughing. He goes, "You're the enemy if you're not saying SI," and I'm like, "Well, nobody's going to say SI." I don't know.
1: Illustrated.
0: He is for some reason obsessed with things that don't matter. The whole name thing. As we said, when you had some Republicans out there cheering and going, "Yeah, look at how much he upset the Canadians because he called it Lake, it's no longer Lake Ontario." And we're like, well, that didn't even come from Canada.
1: Yeah.
0: It doesn't even make any sense.
1: Right.
0: And I said, if this is where the Republican Party is, is this where the victories are, then you deserve to lose.
1: If that's what you're going to focus on.
0: Yeah. If that's the kind of stuff, then you deserve to lose. Yeah. I hope they don't. We've talked about that a lot. In fact, we have said that the fact that Trump is out there and he's not in swing states.
1: Right.
0: He's in the places where he's trying to get his base together, and whatever that means. It means loyal Republicans. I haven't officially been a Republican since I think 2006. Independent, but I've only voted in Republican primaries, and only voted, every single vote has been for a Republican candidate.
1: Yeah.
0: If you're telling me his base needs to be motivated to go out and vote, then they suck as a base.
1: Yeah.
0: Because
1: yeah.
0: I don't miss an election because I know what the Democrats are doing.
1: Yes.
0: But if this is where we've talked about the Republican Party before, and when people would, a few years ago, would go, "You guys are rhinos." It's like, well, we're technically not Republicans, but if we were, thank you.
1: Mm-hmm.
0: Because, we are rhinos because the Republican Party is moving left and socialist, and we're not. And if that's what your bragging rights are, well, they're not selling. You can't sell it. And if that's what you're selling, that we need to be a more populist socialist party, the Republican Party, well, then expect to lose a lot of elections.
1: Well, this is the thing. Look, I'm not one of these guys that says, well, the party has to come together and everybody, the rank and file, we can't be blah, blah, blah, blah, blah, blah. Do what you want. But the fact of the matter is this. The bottom line is these fixable things that are wrong that with the GOP need to be fixed. And right now, my confidence level is at an all-time low that it's going to get done before 28. I hope I'm wrong. I'd love to say I'm wrong. I would love to say if they win this November that they come back and, you know, when we get into the 28th cycle and things are going great and pricing is as much under control as it can be, well, then great. I'll say I'm wrong. I don't have any problem saying that. But I also don't have any problem criticizing the people that work for me, public servants, all of them. Especially the ones I vote for. The left, I know what they are. I know who they are. And I can sit and we need to, it's very important what we do. We play them in their own words so that everybody will have a full understanding. But for the GOP, they need to open their ears, pull their heads out of their asses and get to work. And it's that simple. And not necessarily in that order.
0: So a few things to chat about.
1: Yeah.
0: Here. The whole of criminal illegal immigrant in New York. Because, you know, that blew up really quick. And Mamdani's out there saying, I talked to, you know, basically I've been communicating with Trump and the White House to release this guy. Wait till you hear the story. They make it sound like this is some type of innocent civilian. This guy has already, you know, been a convicted criminal. And has been arrested. DHS saying he's a part of the Dominican gang that actually came to formation decades back at Rikers. And you know this is a perfect example of a criminal illegal immigrant who you don't want on the streets.
1: Yeah.
0: Now what happened precisely we don't know, but this is if you want it, this is where Mamdani is forced to. Is because he was called everything by the mob out there. You say the mob is turning against. Think about it. You cannot get more radical left than Mamdani, and the leftist mob is calling him a traitor.
1: Yep.
0: You can't sit there. You can't look at somebody like Mamdani and go, well, my God, this guy is pro-Hamas. He's pro-terrorism. He's pro-criminal illegal immigrants. And that's still not enough for the mob because he's trying to keep his poll numbers up by pretending, you know, oh, no, no, I'm a little bit more moderate while he really isn't. And the mob is saying, you can't pretend anymore. You can't pretend to move to the center.
1: Well, what you need to do, Mayor Mamdani, you need to, if you're going to live up to the expectations of the radicals, you need to get in to the jail and help the person break out of jail. That's where they are.
0: But that's where
1: you would have to. You would set him free where he belongs and let him go home. Because I don't know. Is he a Maryland dad? Is he a Maryland man? Is he a New York man? How are we going to describe him in the media to make him sound all innocent?
0: A New York father.
1: A New York father. Yeah. Yeah. This is, you know, this is the game. And if you don't play up to the game on your end, Mayor. And that's you know, I'm only halfway joking. Sneak him out the back door of the jail, out of the prison, you know, get him on the streets. You're not doing enough if you don't free him yourself.
0: Or, you know, remember, this was not ICE targeting poor illegal immigrants on the corner trying to find a day job.
1: Right. Right.
0: This was targeted at somebody that had been released.
1: Yes.
0: With the criminal record, was released.
1: Mm-hmm.
0: Because of sanctuary city policies.
1: Right.
0: Has a long arrest and criminal record.
1: Yeah.
0: And Mamdani has to, because after what happened, you know, last night with him trying to pretend that he mourns what happened on October 7th, the mob just said, that's not acceptable. And then even he had to come out and just say, you need to release this criminal right now. It's like, my God, you've got to be kidding me. This was not about people who are looking for a pathway to citizenship, who have been good citizens and paid their taxes for a long time. And this is what we're trying to tell you. They want. Remember when Trump was criticized for saying so many illegal immigrants are the worst of the worst?
1: Right.
0: You know, the criminals that exist out
1: there. Yeah, the worst of them are coming over, and that's what he was saying.
0: Right.
1: And, of course, they turned it around and lied and said he said they're all criminals.
0: Well, now they're proving they want the worst of the worst.
1: They're fighting
0: to
1: for
0: be
1: it.
0: Here illegally. Yes. They're fighting for it. They believe that Mamdani believes he's out there. Well, I don't know what he actually believes, but it sounds like he believes he's right on us. Now, I do believe he does believe in all this, the craziness, because he is as radical as you can get. But this is what it's about. You know, you saw, you know, the actress Deborah Messing from Will and Grace who said, you know, we're not safe anymore.
1: Yeah.
0: Well, then here's Mamdani out there going, release the criminals.
1: You know, this is the thing. Deborah Messing is one in a line of many celebrities who haven't been to the Michael Rapaport level, but they've certainly said it's not safe to live in New York City. There's been a good handful of them, roughly a dozen that I know of that have said in podcasts and interviews, I don't feel safe with my kids going to school in New York City anymore. I don't feel safe with my kids on the street anymore. I can't be there to protect them. And I, you know, this can't sustain.
0: And by the way, this is why Trump should not get chummy with somebody like Mamdani, as we said last week.
1: Yeah. Let Mamdani's fall be what it is going to be. Inevitably, this was going to happen. At some point, you become the oppressor. And Mamdani is learning this right now.
0: Yeah, he is. I mean, it's a perfect example of what we said.
1: Yep. Yep. Yep.
0: You're the supporter of the victims, and victims for the far left are terrorists and illegal immigrant criminals.
1: Right.
0: And that's who the victims are.
1: Yeah.
0: If you don't stand up for them, then you become, Mamdani is now becoming the oppressor of the left.
1: That's right. The turn is happening. Remember when Adams asked the court to do away with sanctuary city policy in New York, and the court said no. You know, there were other things going on with Adams, but that was the beginning. That was the real turn.
0: The beginning of his downfall. Yeah.
1: Yeah. That was the real turn.
0: Where he said, we need to protect the citizens of New York City. What? You can't be mayor? Get the hell out of here.
1: And I said at that time, there will not be a second term for Adams.
0: I know.
1: And I was right.
0: Jeez.
1: It's insane.
0: And please, while you allow the illegal immigrant criminals...
1: Yeah.
0: And while you are pro-terrorist, please regulate the size of our soft drinks.
1: That's right.
0: Because we aren't capable.
1: Or tax them and tax them.
0: And tax them,
1: and
0: yes.
1: tax them, yes.
0: We are Red Eye Radio.
1: Brought to you by Hotshot Secret.
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0: We are Red Eye Radio. He is Eric Carlin. I'm Gary McNamara. Welcome and good morning.
1: Happy Friday.
0: By the way, some economic stuff up there. We'll get to it. Did you see that officially the deficit for last year, because at the end of September was the end of the fiscal year?
1: Yeah.
0: $2 trillion.
1: Oof.
0: We spent another the deficit was, I think, $250 billion more than it was last year.
1: Oof.
0: So, and this was in a supposedly fiscal a situation. Like I said, it's almost impossible to stop the spending. Neither the Democrats, the Democrats won't. And I'm sure they'll go after the Republicans for that in the midterms, that the deficit was higher than last year after they promised Doge and everything else. But the fact is, if they get in power, boom.
1: Yeah.
0: It's like Sayed at I don't know if it was a debate or an interview that he was doing, when they talked about a pipeline to bring in fossil fuels. And they said, how would you bring it in? He goes, I wouldn't bring it in. We don't need fossil fuels. So they're as radical as you can get.
1: Yeah. And getting more radical by the minute.
0: But what did Homeland Security have to say about that? I stop that coming up.
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4: News. I'm Sue Guzman. Communities along the Gulf Coast bracing for Hurricane Isaias. National Hurricane Director Michael Brennan.
5: We also have the potential for strong hurricane force winds, damaging winds along portions of the Mississippi, Alabama, and Florida Gulf Coast. The danger for that, high winds and some wind damage, extends well inland into portions of Alabama and Georgia as well.
4: Isaias expected to make landfall between Friday night and early Saturday morning. Anti-ICE protesters clashing with police in New York after a man was shot and wounded by ICE agents. Mayor Zora Mandani.
6: I have been on the phone with President Trump and Secretary Mullen, negotiating the release of the man ICE agents shot. Those negotiations were unsuccessful.
4: Agents said they were attempting to arrest a person from the Dominican Republic who had a prior grand larceny conviction and a history of other arrests. 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
7: Look for increasing clouds tonight with lows in the upper 50s. A mix of sun and clouds on Friday with highs around 80. Bands of heavy rain and wind will move in ahead of the tropical system on Saturday. That will linger into Saturday night. Wind gusts up to 35 or 40 miles per hour here in the valley, but as high as 60 or 70 miles per hour in the Smokies. From the WVLT First Alert Weather Center, I'm Chief Meteorologist Spencer Denton.
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0: And he is Eric Carlin. I'm Gary McNamara. Coming up, I got clickbait. Clickbaited. I'll have the details of that. Just here in the last couple of minutes, and Homeland Security responds to the ICE shooting of the illegal immigrant criminal in New York City in 1 minute.
1: I was in the store the other day, and I was looking at supplements. 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
0: So I'm conditioned wherever I go, Eric. Wherever I go, you know, and on social media, it'll pop up, you know, for and then you can sit there and click and, you know, get their updates. Different communities and cities across the nation that have, you know, their scanners.
1: Yeah.
0: You know, like DFW scanner.
1: Yeah.
0: And it's somebody, you know, scans what's going on, the police frequencies, and reports what's going on.
1: Yeah.
0: You know, and it's really interesting because if there's an accident somewhere around me, and so really all the ones around me, whether it's DFW or Arlington, Texas scanner or, you know, Grand Prairie, whatever. You know, when it comes up, it's like, oh, okay, I got to avoid that particular area. Oh, look at this. There's a news item. The other day when there was that private airplane crash.
1: Yeah.
0: You know, here, that's how I learned about it. So I pay attention to it. Mm-hmm. Man, I got clickbaited here by Arlington Scanner.
1: Oh, boy.
0: That's the city of Arlington, Texas.
1: Yeah.
0: Because it said, incident, Arlington. Emergency crews are responding to AT&T Stadium following reports of yet another Dallas Cowboys collapse. Authorities are also investigating allegations that a professional football team has been reported operating out of the stadium this season. So far, investigators have found no evidence to support these claims. Fans are advised to avoid the area and, if possible, ESPN for the next 14 or 24 hours.
1: Yes.
0: No injuries reported, just shattered expectations. And it got me. I mean, it got me completely, because all I saw was in the first paragraph where it said, incident, Arlington, emergency crews responding to AT&T Stadium, and you had me hooked at that point.
1: Yeah.
0: I'm like, what the hell's going on? You know, there's a game there. I'm exactly. You know, what's the incident?
1: Yeah, I love it.
0: So, you, Arlington Scanner, you got me.
1: Yeah.
0: You got me hook, line, and sinker.
1: Good writing. Very funny.
0: I know. The only thing I can say is I wasn't suspicious because it's not April 1st.
1: Yeah.
0: It was right. April Fool's, but...
1: Yeah, but no, it's the reality of the Dallas Cowboys.
0: Yeah, you got me big time, and it was just, it happened at the bottom of the hour there. You were out talking to the crew,
1: mm-hmm.
0: and I'm in here going, oh my God, they got me big time.
1: Yeah.
0: I can't wait to tell Eric about this.
1: Yeah.
0: So here's Homeland Security and their statement that they put out following the shooting of the illegal immigrant criminal.
1: Mm.
0: And again, we don't know the specifics of it until you know the specifics of it, but.
1: Right. Right.
0: It was a reaction of Mamdani, especially Mamdani, and the national, because it went viral. A couple of things went viral. Him saying, I've contacted the White House, and ICE needs to be removed completely. We need to get rid of ICE and everything else. And it's like, okay, well, what are we actually talking about here? What information do we actually have? That's what Mamdani is saying. You know, there was a child in the car. It was 4 o'clock. It was busy. Well, it's always busy in New York.
1: Mm-hmm.
0: But you know, and the entire thing, as he's getting pounded by the crowd calling him complicit, the far left, and I believe it happened. I really believe, because I hadn't seen this until yesterday when he, you know, went to that one, when everybody knew that he was faking, when he went to the October 7th memorial at the one park in New York.
1: Yeah.
0: And we're all like, and he just got, you know, he just, the pro-Hamas people, and then it just spread, you know, you can't play this both ways. Either you hate Israel, and you're a racist anti-Semite all the time.
1: Mm-hmm.
0: You can't pretend, you can't ride this fine line because you're watching the polls.
1: Right.
0: You've got to remain a racist anti-Semite and pro-terrorist. And they went after him and were screaming at him, calling him every name. I couldn't even play the stuff, and a lot of stuff you can't play because there's so much cursing. Same thing happened tonight.
1: Yeah.
0: You know, you're complicit, you're complicit, you're complicit. Think about this. As we've said before, the victim-oppressor relationship, if you've been a long-time listener to the show, we've been talking about this for decades. That's what the Democrat Party has become. And when you have more victims, you have to have more oppressors. And eventually, the victims, or those that are trying to save the victims, eventually become the oppressors. I just didn't think it was going to happen this quickly to somebody like Mamdani, who is probably as radical as you can get. He's in the, if 99.9% of the Democratic Party is not moderate and radical as they are, which with the things that they propose, he's part of that 1.5%, which is like a Presley or a AOC.
1: Right.
0: And even, I think, more radical than that. Probably he's more like...
1: Oh, I believe so, yeah.
0: Yeah, El Sayed in Michigan, whatever.
1: Yeah.
0: I mean,
1: yeah.
0: These people are just completely and totally anti-American. They're pro-terrorist. They embrace the racism of anti-Semitism. They're hate-mongers. And I just didn't think that it was going to happen this quickly, where the mob, the leftist mob, has said, sorry, you're not far left enough. You can't even pretend that you're trying to appease both sides.
1: No.
0: No. And here's what Homeland Security wrote, though, on the shooting. On October 8th at approximately 4 p.m., ICE officers were conducting a targeted enforcement operation in the Bronx to arrest a criminal illegal immigrant from the Dominican Republic with prior criminal conviction for grand larceny and multiple prior arrests for assault, robbery, possession of drugs, and weapons possessions. He has associations with a Dominican gang, the same gang who brutally shot a Customs and Border Patrol officer last year. This criminal illegal alien was arrested by the NYPD on December 7, 2023, but was released into the community a few days later by reckless Democrat sanctuary policies that put American lives at risk. During the incident, an ICE officer discharged his weapon and the criminal illegal alien was injured. ICE officers immediately rendered aid. The individual is alive and at a local hospital. The FBI and Homeland Security are on the scene. The incident remains under investigation. More information will be shared as it becomes available. This is from their statement. When dangerous illegal aliens are released back onto the streets by radical sanctuary politicians, our officers are forced to make arrests at large in the community in unpredictable and dangerous environments. Our officers should not have to risk their lives, and innocent Americans should not have to face unnecessary danger because sanctuary politicians refuse to cooperate with federal law enforcement. And the point is easy. Mandani's out there saying, this happened at 4 o'clock. The streets are crowded. Well, don't let him go.
19: Right.
0: When you got him in jail, hand him over to the feds.
19: Right. The safest way for everyone involved.
0: Right.
19: Everyone involved. Tom Homan has made that case I don't know how many times, and it's a fact. There's no way around that. Don't let him go. But you can't help yourself. They didn't care. By the way, he cares nothing about the safety of this criminal who he's trying to protect. Otherwise, he wouldn't have put him on the street. You know ICE is going to be right behind him on the case. And now it's going to play out with civilians on the street. And you had control of that from the beginning. But, man, it would be much worse politically if Mamdani is seen handing him over, you know, a peaceful transition of custody from one entity to another. You can't possibly have that because we have sanctuary policy. We're not going to cooperate with them, which means everybody is less safe. You know, the mayor screaming that ICE makes it less safe. No, they don't. When you create a situation where they have to hunt them down on the street because of your insane sanctuary policy, that's what makes everybody less safe.
0: A grand larceny conviction that he has is a felony.
19: Yeah.
0: So you have a felon illegal immigrant that you know is a felon illegal immigrant who is, I don't know the how everything else was adjudicated there, but it looks like he's been arrested quite frequently. I don't know if there's convictions on that. We don't have that information, but we only have what the Department of Homeland Security has given us. And I don't know, maybe a lot of those arrests weren't federal.
19: Yeah.
0: Grand larceny looks like it would be a state.
19: Mm-hmm.
0: You know, these all look like state charges, so some may not yet have been adjudicated. How many were in New York?
19: Yeah. Good
0: question. And so you're talking about a felon illegal immigrant, and Mamdani's out there saying, I spent 2 hours on the phone with Trump and Mark Wayne Mullen trying to negotiate the release of this criminal.
19: Yeah.
0: This illegal immigrant felon. We want him back out on the streets.
19: Yeah.
0: That's where the Democratic Party is. And by the way, I don't want to look at this and say this is just Mandani who believes this because he is so radical and more radical than even most of the Democrats are, who are incredibly radical. No. This is the mainstream opinion of the Democrat Party.
19: Oh yeah. No, this is their agenda. That has been at work for years. And they're wanting this to play out like this. They want it to play out on the streets with civilians around. This is their plan. Because there's no way they can get to a point of, you know, as he was saying, abolish ICE, which had been saying for years. They can't get that support unless they make it more dangerous, which they did through sanctuary policy. This is on them. There's no need for the violence at all. A peaceful transfer of custody from one entity to the other, and you've got it done. And you can't do that because you insist on this sanctuary policy.
0: Right.
19: This is what Adams was fighting against. You know, this is, and of course, look what happened to him. His career as mayor was over right about that point, quite frankly.
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0: We are Red Eye Radio. He's Eric Carlin. I'm Gary McNamara. An update on that ICE shooting in New York City from Bill Malusian. From Fox, the NYPD commissioner confirmed that the Dominican illegal immigrant that ICE shot during a targeted operation has two prior NYPD arrests, one for robbery in 2023, which led him to plead guilty to a fourth-degree grand larceny charge, and another for criminal sale of a controlled substance, which is still pending. So that's still pending within the system. We had asked because we had looked at what the arrest charges were, so we don't know if the other ones are out of state or in New Jersey or whatever. The facts and details of what led up to the shooting are still unclear. Malusian says we're looking to see if there was any ICE, you know, body cam. But it's, as I said, we never rush to judgment in these cases, but when you just know some of the basic facts in here and see somebody like Mandani, you know, who now has to take the most radical position that sanctuary cities aren't the problem.
19: Right.
0: Because remember, this is not about, and we stress this over and over again, this is not about, these are people that have been in the country a long time, had paid taxes, have been good citizens, and just want to have a pathway to citizenship. It's not it.
19: Yeah.
0: It's not, oh, they're rounding up. They're just going down and rounding up day workers on the corners. This isn't it. This is the Democrat Party's complete and total support for illegal immigrants who have committed other crimes besides being in the country illegally.
19: Yep.
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2: Bracing for Isaias. I'm Sue Guzman, Fox News. Hurricane Isaias is on track to slam into Gulf states late Friday night as a powerful storm. The latest from Fox Weather's Robert Ray.
11: We could see storm surge up to 7 feet, heavy rains and winds that could gust well over 100 miles per hour here along the Gulf Coast. Now, if it hits that Category 3 major hurricane status, we are expecting it to possibly be downgraded right before landfall. Impacts, again, roadways could be inundated with flash flooding and rain, storm surge coming in. And all day along the Gulf Coast, we've seen people that have been boarding up their homes, businesses, and more. Residents and tourists and officials here seem to be taking this very seriously.
2: Officials warning of the possibility of tornadoes in Florida, Georgia, and Tennessee. Meanwhile, Tropical Storm Simon has strengthened into a hurricane in the Pacific, hundreds of miles south of western Mexico's port city of Manzanillo. The Pentagon announcing the firing squad execution of Fort Hood shooter Nidal Hassan will be live streamed. The execution will take place at Fort Hood December 3rd. Hassan was convicted of killing 13 people and injuring 32 others in a mass shooting at a military base in 2009. President Trump rolling out new attacks against Iran before Election Day next month.
12: The U.S. will not be attacking Iran anytime prior to the November 3rd midterm elections, President Trump says, writing in a social media post. His administration is having productive discussions with the Islamic Republic of Iran. He says U.S. sanctions and a naval blockade will remain in full force, and oil will continue to transit through the Strait of Hormuz. In recent days, the president has signaled he believes the conflict with Iran will end soon with either a deal or renewed airstrike.
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3: Here's your first alert to bands of heavy rain and wind Saturday into Saturday night thanks to the leftover tropical system moving through parts of West Tennessee. Some areas could see gusts up to 35 or 40 here in the valley, but gusts could reach 50 to 70 miles per hour in the Smoky Mountains where we have high wind warnings. From the WVLT First Alert Weather Center, I'm Chief Meteorologist Spencer Denton.
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4: Now, it's Red Eye Radio. Gary McNamara and Eric Harley talk about everything from politics to social issues and news of the day. Whether you're up late or you're just starting your day, welcome to the show from the Relief Factor Studios. 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
5: All across America, we're Red Eye Radio. He is Eric Harley and I'm Gary McNamara. Oh, okay, you're just putting your headphones on. I thought you were waving to me or something else.
6: No.
5: They're like, you're trying to get my attention.
6: No, I can wave to you.
5: Well, the thing is, my computer screen is so high that, you know, rarely do I ever look at you. Like, I'd have to go like this to look at you eye to eye. And
6: right.
5: You're looking at your computer screen. I'm looking at mine. So.
6: Yeah. Yeah.
5: So I wasn't sure. I just, you know, saw some waving there.
6: Yeah, no. I've got a project going on over here.
5: Well, could you... You know, spare some of your brain for the show, maybe? Would that be?
6: Why would I start now? What the hell kind of contribution would that be?
5: Well, you know, I'm not going to argue with you.
6: Good. I think we're in agreement.
5: All right. So I just, you, as we talked about, you know, Mamdani and the ICE shooting in New York City. Like I said, normally we don't comment on the specifics of it because, and we still aren't because we don't know what they are in it. But when, you know, we found out, again, the criminal record of the criminal illegal immigrant and that he was released because of sanctuary city policies in New York City. And then Mamdani's out there screaming to get rid of ICE and, you know, talking about it's crowded at 4 o'clock.
6: Well, yeah.
5: Yeah. But if you could have had an orderly transfer, and that's what the Department of Homeland Security made clear. Look, you don't want something like this to happen because no matter what you do, if you're going to target a criminal illegal immigrant, odds are in New York City, there's going to be people around.
6: Yeah.
5: Yeah. There's no people around.
6: Right.
5: If you have a criminal illegal immigrant and you transfer them to federal custody to be evicted from the country.
6: Right.
5: And if you're not willing to do that, what you're saying is this isn't about the people that have been here for decades and paid taxes and been good workers and giving them a path to citizenship. It's not about that. It's not about rounding up day workers at corners. It's not about that.
6: No.
5: This is the Democratic Party support because the entire Democratic Party, except maybe for Fetterman, supports this.
6: Yeah.
5: Maybe Cuellar doesn't.
6: Hmm.
5: No, maybe he does. Or maybe you have some Texas Democrats in the House that may not. But everybody else does. It's close to 99% support sanctuary cities, which is exactly what sanctuary city does right there.
6: Yep.
5: Perfect example in New York City. And it's going to be interesting to see. I haven't seen a lot of well-known Democrats jump on board yet to support Mamdani. Do they view this as being too close to the election? Going, no, sorry, this is an illegal immigrant criminal. We can't win this argument.
6: Well, no, that's a good point, and I think it's so close. You just let him handle it, right? Keep it confined to New York City, and we don't step into it. But I don't know how they get away with. Well, I don't know how they will avoid the questions. There will be questions for AOC, Schumer. I mean, there have to be.
5: Well, I did see there was a number of posts on social media yesterday after, you know, Mamdani and his statement that both Jeffries and Schumer have been quiet, have not touched that.
6: Yeah, Schumer's been very quiet for the most part, but a lot

0: quieter than normal. A lot quieter than normal. So maybe he says nothing. But I would assume the media is going to want some kind of statement from all the other Democrats in the state.
1: Yeah, you're right.
0: And I don't know where that will, how that will fall out, but we'll see.
1: And politically, what is fascinating to us is how quickly the left is eating its own here with Mamdani. And we had talked about that and how it started. And reading here from, who wrote this column for National? Laura Veldhuizen from National Review. The radical left eats its own. And goes through how this all started. Let's see what time she wrote it. She probably wrote it before this 5:11 p.m. So I don't know, probably an hour. I don't know how. I was asleep, so I don't know when the coverage on this started. It doesn't seem like she's even hitting this because, yeah, it was a continuation of it with the crowd screaming that Mamdani is complicit with ICE.
0: Mm-hmm.
1: And it all happened because of Mamdani's statement where he showed any, in the beginning of his statement yesterday on October 7th, talked about basically was trying to make the case that it was wrong that what happened on October 7th, but Israel's committing a genocide and Israel's the problem.
0: Yeah.
1: And that was even too far for the left, who just eviscerated him last night when he was going to whatever it was, the memorial ceremony.
0: Right.
1: Here it is now. And talked about that, you know, what, She writes that, you know, the statement he had and then how he went after, you know, Israel and his normal anti-Semite remarks.
0: Mm-hmm.
1: And she wrote, he just couldn't help himself, but I'm not surprised. The comments predictably drew sharp criticism from his typical critics, even from some not so typical critics. But now even his own supporters have turned on him. In addition to protesting in favor of a single state solution and the extermination of Israel while yelling, there is only one solution, Intifada Revolution. Protesters in New York City are now attacking their beloved Mayor Mamdani. Chants like, Zoran, pick a side, justice or genocide. Muslim mayor, we know you. You're a normalizer too.
0: Wow.
1: I'm sorry, but.
0: Wow.
1: It's like, it was almost like, we got to come up with something very quickly. Muslim mayor, we know you. You're a normalizer, too. That sounds good. Let's go with that one.
0: Yeah. Is normalizer a word? We don't care.
1: And here's more. Traitor, traitor, come on out. You sold all your people out. Now escape the mouths of pro-Palestinian protesters. An ex-post shows an organizer of the pro-Palestinian anti-Mamdani protest in New York City explaining why Mamdani is losing support. Quote, within activist spaces, especially for people who are focused on global liberation and not just specifically the liberation of the middle class people of New York City, we realize that a lot of the stuff he promised us when it comes to Palestine, he just does not protect us in the way we thought he would, she said. I do think unless he makes serious changes, he's going to lose a lot of his supporters. He already is, end of quote.
0: Mm-hmm.
1: One of the inciting events that caused the backlash was Mayor Mamdani's attendance at a vigil honoring the victims of October 7th.
0: Mm.
1: One ex-post filming the event described the protesters, traitor, traitor, come on out. You sold all your people out. Mamdani stands on the Israeli side of the October 7th vigil. A community note hopefully explains that the vigil was held by Israelis for Peace and Israeli anti-occupation activist group in New York City, mobilizing for an equal and safe future for both people. Or for both peoples, we told you that on yesterday that it was actually the local Israeli We Hate Israel group.
0: Yeah, right. Yeah.
1: Let's be very clear, of the funny things we've read this week. Let's be very clear. Mamdani is no Zionist.
0: Wow.
1: No. Really? But for the most radical of his supporters, he isn't anti-Zionist and pro-Palestinian enough. Consider that for a moment.
0: Yeah.
1: The man who set aside government money for organizations that, quote, that practice anti-Semitism while pretending they'll fight it, called Israelis' response to Hamas's attack a genocide 2 weeks after the war began, and refused to condemn the phrase globalize the Intifada, is being lambasted as a traitor by his own supporters. Any support he shows for Israel or compassion he musters up for New York City Jews is a fake expression forced for political gain. But the radical left demands perfection. There is no room for mistakes or sympathy for the occupiers. It doesn't matter how hard someone tries. The second that one of its own, one of its leaders, falls short of its impossible activist standards, it turns on that person, even if the failure is for the sake of maintaining power. The radical left eats its own, and now Mayor Mamdani is on the menu. Well, we predicted this. We told you this was the path they were going down a long, long time ago.
0: Oh yeah,
1: when they practice identity politics, when they practice, as we've said, the victim oppressor relationship. There's only one way that this could go.
0: Yeah, and at some point you become the oppressor. It doesn't matter how radical you are today, you're going to become the oppressor. We started this after the election in 2008. Obama had won. It was during the interim period. And we said, all right, for all the people who voted for Obama, you're expecting a lot of things, but understand he's going to have to do some things as president that you're not going to like. Now, he went on to serve two terms. But by the end of that second term, it was, yeah, he didn't do anything for us. Now, you fast forward to the mayoral election of last year for Mamdani, and then him becoming mayor. There hasn't been a more radical move in terms of the New York City mayor's office. And it was a massive win for him. He won with no problem whatsoever. And now he's doing things as a mayor where he's not going the full measure for the radicals. Because he does that, he gets flack. But if he doesn't do it, he gets flack from his own side. That's got to hurt. But that's the way it works. Because when you create a victim every day for a new reason, I mean, think about this. Criminals are the victims now for the left.
1: Yeah.
0: That's where we are. And so if you create a new class of victims, then by default, that new subcategory of victims is alone, and everyone outside that category is not part of it. And you're either the oppressor or you're going to be their champion. They don't see him as the champion. His own side is chanting against him.
1: Well, look, it's the same thing we've always said all the time. When you sit there over and over again and you say that somebody is committing a genocide, well, then you can't be on support of that side.
0: Right.
1: Even though it's false.
0: Right. You have to live there. That's where you are. That's your position.
1: It's like the same thing. I'm amazed that Mamdani hasn't got hit for hanging around Trump.
0: You know, that was the first time he went to the White House.
1: Republicans and conservatives criticized Trump for being so friendly,
0: right,
1: you know, with Mamdani publicly.
0: Mm-hmm.
1: But I'm amazed it hasn't hit on the left.
0: Right.
1: But it doesn't matter. This hit on the left, and it's like you have. And so now the question's going to be, because this thing, you know, whether it blows up or whether the Democrats and media just says, let's stay away from this because we can't win this one.
0: Mm-hmm.
1: Because this guy was a criminal. There's no way we can win this. And let's just not cover it. And I don't know what's going to happen, whether this is just something you cover now. And then when more of the information comes out, you just bury it because you know you can't win it. But man, oh man, this is a perfect opportunity for AOC to speak out at it, other Democrats, and see how they respond. And it's not good, you know, with the election so close, because it's another example of how radical the Democrats are. It's not good for them.
0: Right.
1: And nobody can debate it. You can't debate
0: it. Nope.
1: Every Democrat listening right now knows, you know, this is not, again, well, they're rounding up people that have been here for a long time and just want a better life and they've paid their taxes. This isn't about that.
0: That's not what's going on here.
1: This is about the Democratic Party. It's another example. And this isn't just a radical opinion of Mamdani. Sanctuary cities exist all over the United States in Democrat-led cities that wish to protect the illegal immigrant criminal over the safety and security of American citizens. You can't sell that to Americans.
0: Nope.
1: You state it that way because that's what sanctuary cities are. You cannot win that in America.
0: No. No. You never will.
1: And that's why Schumer is quiet. And that's why if the media doesn't cover it, you know why. They want it, but they know they can't win the argument with the American public.
0: No, you can't. And you're just weeks from the election.
1: We are Red Eye Radio.
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3: We finally have our first hurricane of the 2026 Atlantic Basin season. This is by far and away a new record in the satellite era.
4: And USDA Chief Meteorologist Brad Rippey says by late Friday or early Saturday, Hurricane Isaias will strike the northern Gulf Coast.
3: A pretty tight cone, meaning that we have a lot of confidence in exactly where this system is going. It will either hit the southern part of Alabama or the far western part of the Florida Panhandle.
4: Population centers are in the path of the storm yet.
3: But if we had to pick a spot for a hurricane to hit from an agricultural perspective, this is a pretty good path because it falls well east of the big key agricultural areas of the Mississippi Delta, as well as sugarcane in southern Louisiana. And it also falls west of key production areas in the southern Atlantic states, Florida citrus and sugarcane, as well as a variety of row crops and tree crops.
4: I'm Rod Bain reporting for the U.S. Department of Agriculture in Washington, D.C.
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1: Fear whatever new. He is Eric Carly, and I'm Gary McNamara. Coming up, well, wow, the federal deficit is now $2 trillion. That's what we had last year. We'll get into the specifics of that. Also, would you see the New York Fed looking at the impact of tariffs? And they actually pointed out how they 67 products would be cheaper. Actually would have gone down in price, but actually went up in price. There's almost like a 4% difference that they claim is attributed to the New York Fed directly, you know, to the tariffs. You know, it's something that we've talked about. And you know what? The White House came back. Well, eventually the foreign countries are going to have to pay for it, is what the White House responded. It was like, wow.
0: It will never work that way.
1: No, it doesn't work that way.
0: No.
1: You know, it's like, did you see the president the other day on Switzerland? Well, if we didn't buy their watches, we'd be 40, whatever it was, billion dollars richer. People are like, what the hell is he talking about? Trump believes, I'm convinced because he said it. Trump believes that if I give you money and you give me a car, that the person that gets the money is the only one that benefits from it.
0: Right. But the money is the only thing of value.
1: Yeah.
0: And it's not the case. He knows this from selling real estate.
1: I know.
0: So why and did, buying real estate.
1: So why does he say it over and over and over and over again?
0: Yeah. I don't know.
1: I don't know. Then again, as I said, I don't really don't pay attention to what he says anymore. It's what he does.
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12: It's the investigation into a possible Iran connection in water system hacks.
20: Federal agencies have warned that Iranian-affiliated cyber actors are targeting critical infrastructure, including water and wastewater facilities.
12: It's the Sean Diddy Combs prison release date being moved up to January 2028. It's the FEMA flood maps causing some homeowners to be without insurance. In other words, it's the news that affects you.
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22: Fox News, I'm Ted Lindner. Convicted mass shooter's execution will be live streamed. Fox's Jared Halpern.
23: The December execution of Nadal Hassan will be live streamed, the Pentagon says. Hassan was convicted of killing 13 people and injuring dozens more in a mass shooting at Fort Hood in Texas in 2009.
22: Hassan was an Army psychiatrist at the time. And Hurricane Isaias, now a Category 2 storm with winds of 105 miles an hour, expected to make landfall along the Gulf Coast Friday night. National Hurricane Center Director Michael Brennan stressing the concerns about wind damage from the storm.
24: We also have the potential for strong hurricane force winds, damaging winds along portions of the Mississippi, Alabama, and Florida Gulf Coast. The danger for that high winds and some wind damage extends well inland into portions of Alabama and Georgia as well.
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25: Look for increasing clouds tonight with lows in the upper 50s. A mix of sun and clouds on Friday with highs around 80. Bands of heavy rain and wind will move in ahead of the tropical system on Saturday. That will linger into Saturday night. Wind gusts up to 35 or 40 miles per hour here in the valley, but as high as 60 or 70 miles per hour in the Smokies. From the WVLT First Alert Weather Center, I'm Chief Meteorologist Spencer Denton.
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1: And he is Eric Carlin, and I'm Gary McNamara. 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
0: And thank you.
1: The Pentagon confirmed to Fox News Digital yesterday that the firing squad execution of convicted Fort Hood terrorist Nidal Hassan will be live streamed, allowing the public to witness the military's first execution in more than six decades. It will be live streamed. Details will follow. The War Department official told Fox News Digital, and immediately, as would be expected, you know, that became one of the, you know, the viral topics on X.
0: Yeah.
1: You know, it's really interesting because I'm somebody I was watching the podcast, Billy Corgan's podcast, and he had John Carpenter on. Billy Corgan from the Smashing Pumpkins does a great podcast.
0: Yeah.
1: And he told him, he said, he goes, Halloween, he goes, that movie scared the hell out of me. He said, I don't watch any horror flicks. I'm not a horror flick fan at all. I don't watch them. I'm not a fan of slasher movies. I never have.
0: I don't watch them much anymore because I don't really have an opportunity. It, you know, it just depends on, I like something a little more, I don't know, cerebral. Depends on how it's done.
1: Yeah.
0: You know?
1: For example, I mean, you and I, wow, I'll have to watch it again on my big screen. The Village, for example.
0: Yeah.
1: M. Night Shyamalan, that when I remember seeing the trailer of it, go, oh my God, this is a horror movie. Anything but not knowing was scarier than, you know, the slashing. But I remember watching, I was spinning tunes at a bar, okay?
0: Yeah.
1: And I walked in the afternoon for some reason, and they were watching. It was like a very light crowd in there, but they're watching at the bar that I worked at, Halloween. So it had to be...
0: The original one.
1: The original one, yeah. Scared the hell out of me.
0: No, I love that. That was one of my favorites of all time. Because it started in this mundane, it starts on the street on the afternoon of Halloween with leaves blowing and the whole thing, the setting of it, and it just kind of was this mundane thing, and then all of a sudden it starts escalating and it ramps up. I think that was done in a smart way. The sequels,
1: with Halloween coming up, and even though that was shot in California, they had to import leaves, you know.
0: Mm-hmm.
1: Yeah. the dead leaves. But that was a perfect representation of my Halloweens growing up, the afternoon.
0: Oh, yeah.
1: And in the anticipation of and then the way the houses looked with the pumpkins and everything else was perfect.
0: Yeah.
1: But the point is, I'm not somebody who, even in a fake way, enjoys or get any type of enjoyment out of watching somebody get brutally murdered or killed in any way in a movie. I'm not.
0: Mm-hmm.
1: But I have watched, for example, I did watch the execution of Saddam Hussein when he was hanged, because remember they live streamed that.
0: Mm-hmm.
1: I did watch the execution of a few of the Americans who were decapitated by Al-Qaeda. I thought that everyone that said that you shouldn't be showing the falling man you know, from the World Trade Center, the people falling down, that it's not proper to show that. I also, early on, and then they, I don't know whether, you know, they censored it or whatever, but when Charlie Kirk was killed, I saw the up-close video.
0: Mm-hmm.
1: And it's horrific. And I just feel that as an adult, there are, the Charlie Kirk thing, I didn't know that was, that's what it was going to be at that point. I didn't know it was going to be that close. And it was close.
0: Mm-hmm.
1: You know, the camera was probably as far away as I am to the wall over there. And so it's brutal. I mean, absolutely brutal to see that. And it was just on X, like 15 minutes after it happened, somebody had it. And I never saw that again. I didn't see it.
0: In fact, it was hard to avoid.
1: Yeah, you're right. It was
0: You actually didn't have to look for it. Yeah. It was everywhere. Right.
1: And yeah. There was one that was further away afterwards.
0: Yeah.
1: That was still brutal.
0: But the close-up one was repeated in my feed
1: for
0: a while.
1: I want to know. I'm an adult, and I want to know the brutality of our enemies.
0: Mm-hmm.
1: You know, I want to know that because it makes it crystal clear knowing the enemy that we face. And I think it's very important to know exactly what the philosophy and what the actions are of your enemies. Now, Nidal Hassan, we know what he did. There's no doubt he's guilty whatsoever. I don't know if I'll watch the execution or not. If it's live stream, I probably won't go out of my way, you know, to do it. And I get no enjoyment out of watching. I don't get any enjoyment out of watching anybody executed. There may be a sense of justice or relief for the family, but I don't get any joy out of seeing any human being killed, even if it's necessary in the criminal justice system to do it, which I believe in cases it is. I will get no thrill out of seeing somebody shot to death. But the fact is, I do believe that when the government is involved in any action, there should be transparency to the adults in our society. And I know the transparency they'll say is there's always witnesses to execution. So I guess the question would be, what is the degree of the transparency? That's the only thing that you're questioning. Mm-hmm. It's like the death penalty to begin with. The people that say, well, I'm against, you know, normally I'm against a death penalty, but this guy, you know, for example, somebody who's, you know, a pedophile who kills a child. People will say, well, that's the exception to the rule, the death penalty. Well, no, you do believe in the death penalty. It's just your standard for the death penalty is different.
0: Mm-hmm.
1: But you still believe in the death penalty. It's not, oh, I don't believe in the death penalty, but this is the exception to the rule. No, then you believe in the death penalty. There are certain crimes that you believe should be punished by death. So that's how I look at it. I think there's a good question. If you show it publicly, will it? Because we do live in a country. I really haven't thought about it much why, but we live in a country where a lot of times people don't want to see, even if they're for the sausage, they don't want to see how it's made.
0: Mm-hmm.
1: They want it, but they don't want to watch it. And that's fine. You don't have to, and the witnesses will let you know. But I also think that if you do want to know as an adult and you want that personal transparency, that the government does owe it to you.
0: Mm-hmm.
1: The question is, what is the degree?
0: Well, again, making it available doesn't make it mandatory.
1: No, it does not.
0: And if it's offering transparency, then it becomes the choice of the people, the individual, to witness or not. And you decide whether or not that's something that has value and meaning and is relevant to you.
1: Remember the crime.
0: Mm-hmm. Oh, I'll never forget.
1: And an enemy of the United States?
0: Yeah.
1: Whom brutally murdered 13 people.
0: Mm-hmm.
1: 13 soldiers and wounded 32 others back in 2009.
0: Mm-hmm.
1: Don't forget the crime.
0: Mm-hmm.
1: And so it was really interesting that, you know, anybody who would watch it is bloodthirsty. Not necessarily. In the things that I have watched, I wish I didn't have to watch it. But as an adult, I feel many times, you know, well, and the one thing about the Falling Man, I remember after that, there was a big controversy. And I forgot the newspaper shouldn't have showed it. The hell they shouldn't. I want to
0: see. It was the reality of what was going on that day.
1: It was the reality of what the enemy of the United States, it was the result of their actions. It was the consequences of the terrorist attack on the World Trade Center. I'm an adult. I want to know that.
0: Mm-hmm.
1: And is there a terror in me? Yeah, and there should be a little bit. Because when I know that those people knew at some point that they may have to jump instead of being burned to death, I don't want to let that one go.
0: Yeah.
1: You know, I don't want, and the fact, you know, we can look at it modern day right now with Mandami supporting, you know, the Islamic Jihad, and that's what he does. There's mm-hmm. no difference. They believe the same thing. And it's like, don't you understand what they're about? And the only way, the reason that they go after Israel is because they feel the only defense they have is to say, without evidence, without the facts on the ground, that Israel is doing something worse than we would do, which, of course, is ridiculous. There is no facts to back it up. So I'm just, you know, I believe that the adults of society should be able to see what the government does. I have no control how anybody reacts. You know, somebody may watch the shooting of Nidal Hassan and cheer. I've got no control over that. People are their own individuals. It's the point that, do you have a right as an adult in a society, in a free society, to see the consequences of our enemies and our reaction to it? And if I did watch it, I'm not, you know, if it happened to be on and I could do it, I'm not going to go out of my way to do it. But if it was on and I watched it, would it change my opinion of whether the death penalty was justified or not for him? And the question would be, no, as a rational, critical thinking adult, it wouldn't change it at all.
0: No. No, whether I witness it or not, it doesn't change the opinion.
1: Right. And do I basically trust the system that exists today where, you know, they bring the witnesses in? And I think we know that they're not trying to hide anything after seeing what happened in Tennessee.
0: Yeah.
1: When it comes to the death penalty.
0: And that botched execution also does not change my opinion
1: of the death,
0: on
1: right,
0: the death penalty,
1: right,
0: whatsoever.
1: Right.
0: You can talk about methods. You could talk about changing protocol. You could talk about a number of things. You can talk about other botched executions. You can have the discussion. Doesn't change my mind about the death penalty. It doesn't. And, you know, I mean, she's walking around and the lawyer says she's kind of out of it, kind of got a foggy brain and the whole thing, and she's angry and all of that. And there's going to be a lot in the media that's going to be, you know, going forward, portrayed about, you know, what should we do about this? And this is one reason to abolish the death penalty. Actually, it's not. It isn't.
1: And yes, I do know the arguments out there. I haven't been able to get the legal papers yet that actually the legal precedent in the military is no public executions.
0: Mm-hmm.
1: And so there may be a lawsuit based on that. I've seen that argument made. I haven't actually read where that exists yet.
0: Yeah, right.
1: So, but I do know that argument. And it is an argument. Yeah, it is an argument that, well, no, if it's against the law, if Congress has made it a law, or is it a rule that the Pentagon put together or the arm or whatever, yeah, we'll find out. Mm-hmm. We are Red Eye Radio.
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1: Here at Red Eye Radio, he's Eric Cronin, and I'm Gary McNamara. You know, I was reading an article from Reuters about the execution of Nidal Hassan, which I think is December 3rd, is what it's scheduled for right now, and whether it should be live streamed. And he said, look, the Supreme Court, this was it Eugene Fidel, a lawyer, author, military law expert, lectures at Yale, and said, you know, this has never been adjudicated or, you know, by the Supreme Court. They've never looked at this. Supreme Court might say, well, we allowed it back in 1790, public executions, so there is no law against it. Again, I did see some arguments saying, no, it's against the rules of the army. I don't know if that's the case or not. But yeah. We'll find out. We'll find out. But he would have to sue himself in federal court to stop it.
0: Right.
1: From what I see, Hassan would.

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10: Prepping along the Gulf Coast, I'm Ted Lindner, Fox News. Everybody there getting ready. Folks preparing for Hurricane Isaias from Alabama to Florida and Georgia, as all three states have declared states of emergencies. Sustained storm barrels towards the Alabama-Florida coastline. Mandatory evacuations issued for thousands of people. The storm now a Category 2, 105-mile-an-hour winds. Fox Weather's Robert Ray is in Pensacola, Florida, with more.
11: Hurricane Isaias is strengthening, potentially going to become that major Category 3 hurricane. We're going to experience wind, we're going to experience storm surge, and we're going to have rains. This is no joke of a system. The first hurricane to form in the Atlantic Basin of this season. This is go time. And the Florida coast here, as well as Louisiana, Mississippi, Alabama, and by the way, 26 states all the way from here, all the way up into the Northeast, will feel some kind of impacts with potential tornadoes, lots of rain, and we'll have to see. Safety, number one.
10: Isaias expected to make landfall on Friday night, somewhere between Pensacola, Florida, and Gulf Shores, Alabama. Stay up to date with the latest on the storm with the Fox Weather app. The Pentagon says the firing squad execution of Fort Hood shooter Nidal Malik Hassan will be live streamed following Secretary of War Pete Hegseth's announcement.
12: The execution would be public. The execution set for December 3rd at Fort Hood. Hassan, convicted of killing 13 and wounding 32 at the base in November of 2009. ICE agents have shot and wounded a 28-year-old man in New York City during an attempted arrest, while a 5-year-old child was also in the vehicle, the shooting sparking an angry reaction from bystanders. The man shot in the neck, expected to survive, the child not hurt. Federal agents were reportedly investigating possible gang links. And the Cleveland Guardians alive after winning Game 4 of the ALDS game against the White Sox in Chicago 9-5. That series now tied at 2. Game 5 will be Saturday night at 8 p.m. Eastern. 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
25: Here's your first alert to bands of heavy rain and wind Saturday into Saturday night, thanks to the leftover tropical system moving through parts of West Tennessee. Some areas could see gusts up to 35 or 40 here in the valley, but gusts could reach 50 to 70 miles per hour in the Smoky Mountains, where we have high wind warnings. From the WVLT First Alert Weather Center, I'm Chief Meteorologist Spencer Denton.
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2: All across the USA, we are Red Eye Radio. Over there is Eric Harley. I'm Gary McNamara. Hi.
3: Hello.
2: All right, looking at the path of Hurricane Isaias. Excuse me, Hurricane America. It's in the Gulf. The first hurricane, think about this. We are at October 9th. It is the first hurricane of the Atlantic season.
3: It's one of the latest in history, actually, since
2: it is the latest. Keeping... It is the latest in history since... Well, history is 1966.
3: It became, when was it established as a hurricane? Was it on the 8th or 9th?
2: Probably on the 8th.
3: Yeah.
2: Yeah.
3: I thought the 9th before that was the latest date, but that's what I saw somewhere. But
2: looks like by the time it gets, I know they've got a ton of wind shear up there, so... I was looking at the path, of it, the actual live path radar of it. It doesn't look like a super well-defined eye is ever going to, be constructed. But it's still a 2 right now, 105-mile-an-hour winds. They expect it will hit as a 1. So,
3: yeah,
2: whether it's 95, 90, still. And right where I was 6 weeks ago.
3: Yeah.
2: Is where because it goes counterclockwise, and so the winds are going to be pushing probably, and I see they put an evacuation order to my old home of Navarre and Navarre Beach, Florida, which is just east of Pensacola. Last I saw, it looks like the eye goes over Pensacola, so, but they've seen worse.
3: Yeah.
2: I'll say this, they've seen worse than that, but the evacuation orders, I know... I got the notification because I just pay attention to what happens in my old home of Navarre. Mm-hmm. And they started evacuating the island, Navarre Island, yesterday. So
3: yeah.
2: Navarre Beach.
3: Yeah.
2: The barrier. So, but where the eye is going to be is unclear. Current models show the center of Isaias coming onshore anywhere between eastern Mississippi to the western tip of the Florida panhandle. And right now I'm looking at the latest. I just have the National Hurricane Center. It looks like, Pensacola or a little bit west it will hit. The eye.
3: Right.
2: So, but, yeah. You know, when I lived there, there was never a hurricane, never a tropical storm. I think I was there for 3 summers and never had that. So, But yeah, it's really, really late. Now there's been some doozies in the Pacific this year.
3: Yeah. Yeah.
2: Yeah. So, what we saw last week was part of what? Polo. Was in the Pacific. That's
3: right.
2: When we had 4 straight days of rain.
3: Yeah.
2: All right. Fiscal front. The fiscal year was over, September 30th. The federal budget deficit totaled $2 trillion fiscal year 2026, $218 billion more than the deficit recorded in fiscal year 2025. Expect the Democrats to use that. Even though they would increase it a lot more, it doesn't matter.
3: Yeah.
2: That's up from February when the CBO expected this year's deficit to be only $1.9 trillion and significantly higher than last year's deficit of $1.8 trillion. And they say here, the analysis by National Review, what caused the fiscal gap to widen, and this is based on government figures, by the way.
3: Mm-hmm.
2: It was not falling tax receipts from last year's reconciliation law. Since total revenue was up by 3%, income and payroll tax revenue together increased by $255 billion or 6%.

0: So it wasn't less revenue that came in. More revenue came in. It was, of course, all about spending.
1: Right.
0: Outlays in fiscal year 2026 were $7.4 trillion. The CBO estimates 6% more than fiscal year 2023. Said it's true the Trump administration and Republicans in Congress have cut spending in some visible areas. And they go through the departments. But spending on Social Security rose by $86 billion or 5% because of increases in average benefits and in the number of beneficiaries. Hey, I was one of those. I was one of those.
1: Yeah.
0: Medicare and Medicaid each grew by 8% or $132 billion combined because of increased enrollment and higher health care costs. Net interest costs also continue to spiral upward as debt accumulated and interest rates jumped. Serving expenditures, this is interest, rose by $111 billion last year, or 11%, the greatest increase of any single category. And we talked about this before. That's the problem. You get into this never-ending cycle of interest.
1: Yeah.
0: And it's not going to come down anytime soon. And this is something that we warned a long time ago. And we knew the Fed was keeping interest rates super low in order to be able to service the debt easier.
1: Well, the principal amount, obviously, on the debt is growing.
0: Yes.
1: You know, so as the principal amount grows and the interest rates are what they are, you're going to see a greater and greater acceleration of the interest payments. And at some point, I don't know when that will be. I really hope I'm not around to see it. We will reach that threshold of not being able to service the interest payments alone on the national debt.
0: And the analysis points out the problem here. We are reaching the point where the interest on the debt exceeds economic growth.
1: Yes.
0: Ensuring that the debt will keep rising even if we somehow balance the underlying budget, which we won't.
1: No.
0: The entitlement programs driving the... By the way, I've seen that yesterday. Stop calling them entitlement programs! Don't call... Why are you calling them entitlement programs? I paid into those programs, so I'm entitled to get it. So why are you calling it an entitlement program?
1: That's what an actual entitlement program is.
0: Exactly. It's just like, I saw that a bunch yesterday. They said the entitlement programs driving the deficit, Social Security, Medicare, and Medicaid. Now, you can make the case that Medicaid should not be viewed as an entitlement program because you don't specifically put in for Medicaid.
1: Right.
0: But they said Social Security, Medicare, and Medicaid run on autopilot, expanding each year based on predetermined formulas. They are projected to grow much larger over the next 10 years. Congress has zero appetite to reform these programs and make them fiscally sound. Before 2026, the deficit eclipsed $2 trillion only in the pandemic years of 2020 and 2021. And we had never seen a deficit of even $1 trillion, except in the 4 years after the 2008 financial crisis. Based on current law, and this is just the growth because of Social Security, Medicare, and Medicaid, the CBO projects will hit $3 trillion within a decade, $4 trillion by 2042, $5 trillion by 2046, $6 trillion by 2049, $8 trillion by 2055.
1: Wow.
0: This is baseline, assuming no new recessions, wars, tax cuts, or spending programs. So they're lowballing it.
1: Yeah.
0: And also assuming interest rates on the debt stay indefinitely below where they currently are. So what they're saying is, we're lowballing it to the point where it's not even based in reality now. And that projection on the deficit is unsustainable.
1: Yeah.
0: You know, you and I talked about that it was, where did it start now? The whole thing about, the poll that was done. You know, and then it started. That just went viral on social media. And it was They did a survey of the baby boomers. And boomers say, do not cut our Social Security benefits, even if young people have to pay more. Oh, man, that just set off a war on social media.
2: Yeah.
0: And I chuckled at it because everybody is arguing what is not going to happen. You know, and it was, you know, you first, I know Matt Walsh was on it. You know, Social Security benefits people that have acquired the most wealth. So they should be willing to take a cut. And then that created people saying, I put in my whole dang life for this. What are you talking about? And his point was, well, that the government's to blame for it, but the people that are more wealthy should take the hit. Well, there's a big problem on that, and that's because if you look at the median, the median is like $2,200 a month that people pull in. So that means half the people make more than $2,200, half the people make less, retired people, than $2,200. You can't cut that $2,200.
2: No.
0: And you start cutting Social Security, you actually do it. And so all these things that people are talking about, well, this is what we should do. Well, we know what they're going to do. Doesn't matter what you think should be done. It's what is acceptable that politicians don't get slaughtered because of the decisions that they make.
1: No, I think there eventually will be a means test. I think the left is going to push for that. I think the way the GOP is going, the GOP may join them.
0: No, I think they will. You and I have talked about what the solution will be. The solution will be to take off the cap, number one.
1: Yep.
0: That'll give you a couple more years breathing room. And then we believe they're not going to raise, you know, I wouldn't be surprised, though, if they said, you know, that nobody over a certain level can. The only way you can do it is to ensure that some people get fewer benefits. You tax people more who will get fewer benefits.
1: Yes.
0: Right?
1: Yeah.
0: And you raise the cap so the cap, you know, goes all the way up. So the rich who will not collect are paying a lot more. And then the original intent of Social Security gets blown up.
1: Right.
0: And it becomes a senior welfare program when you put in means testing and when you say, okay, now we're going to start taxing these people a lot more. And I do believe that if they do tax on the, what is it, 6.5% each side?
1: 6.25.
0: Is it 6.25?
1: Mm-hmm.
0: Wait a minute, I was going to say, oh, I don't pay it anymore. Yeah, I do. What about people like me? I'm still paying FICA.
1: Mm-hmm.
0: That's not fair.
1: Mm-hmm.
0: Anybody convinced because I said it's not fair for me? Anybody convinced?
1: Nobody cares.
0: Anybody taking my side now?
1: Nobody cares.
0: Okay, I didn't think so. But, you know, I would see that they say, well, over a certain income, you have to pay 10%. You know, and that would be $5 million, $6 million. And if they are going to raise it initially, I do think I would not be surprised if they did that. And at the same time said, okay, we're also going to raise the corporate side of it, that companies have to pay, you know, 7% or 8%, because they know, politicians know, that for some reason the American public are the biggest suckers in the world. And if you say, let's tax the evil corporations, which is a stealth tax on the people, they'll go for it.
1: Well, and in fact, I think they may, the first thing they'll do is they'll lift the cap, but then beyond that, they may do these two simultaneously, go after corporations to pay more. And it will be gradual. It will be, okay, you're going to have to pay, the employer portion will be 7.2%.
0: Mm-hmm. Yep.
1: You know, over a 5-year period, and then it will jump to, you know, in whatever year it will jump to 8.2%. And then it will, you know, again, for the rich, they'll come back and they'll say, after, you know, so many years, you're also going to be, and if you're making this much, you're going to pay this much. And they'll get away with it.
0: Yeah.
1: The populace will not stand in the way of that. And there are enough populace on both sides. And that's how they'll do it.
0: Yeah, I don't see any long-term reform or any type. It is. I mean, it's stupid, but it is political death to say maybe we should privatize part of it.
1: I don't see that happening. Yeah, it is. I don't see how. You're just not going to get the votes for it, because there's an argument to be made that, okay, you privatize it, how do you go through that transition? Or you do what's called a payout, a one-time buyout, right? A buyout option. All right, so we can do a buyout option, say, at the age of, starting at the age of 62 or 65, whatever it might be. It's going to be a one-time buyout. Well, all right, that person takes that buyout and then doesn't do well financially beyond that and lives to 105 and then is on welfare.
0: Is in the welfare system.
1: For
0: right.
1: many of those years. That would be the concern.
0: Because even if you had a private portion, it would have to be, there's no way they're not going to make it mandatory.
1: Right. And the buyout thing, by the way, also wouldn't work because it would be such large amounts to so many people that it would be upfront expense. You couldn't get that passed. You're just not going to get that passed.
0: Yeah.
1: So, it's the rich, the corporations, that's who they'll go after. And then the means test.
0: Yeah.
1: You know, well, you've done everything right. You saved, you put everything in your 401k. And if you have they'll likely start or, you know, go somewhere in a, I don't know, net worth of 5 million in liquid assets. You know, and if you've got more than that or more, you don't qualify. And at that point, it becomes a welfare program. And it doesn't matter how much you paid into it. There will be plenty of people who don't get it.
0: I wonder if there will be a effort to equalize payments across the board.
1: Hmm.
0: You know, for somebody who made $30,000, why are they only making this amount? While somebody who's making $100,000 was making this amount, you take that away.
1: It could be. Could be.
0: I wonder if they'll eventually take away collecting the 62.
1: Maybe. They may move that up to 65, maybe.
0: Or, no, 66, 67 it is. I think it's 67 now, isn't it?
1: Yeah, it's at 67, but they may early maybe moved up by a few years.
0: Oh, move up early. For
1: yeah.
0: A few years. Okay.
1: Yeah.
0: Yeah. We are Red Eye Radio.
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21: President Trump says the economy is strong, and part of the reason he's traveling the country is he thinks they need to do a better job selling that message to voters.
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1: News. I'm Sue Guzman. Hurricane Isaias continues to strengthen ahead of its anticipated landfall along the Gulf Coast late tonight. National Hurricane Center Director Michael Brennan says dangerous storm surge is expected along with the threat of twisters.
2: We also have the potential for strong hurricane force winds, damaging winds along portions of the Mississippi, Alabama, and Florida Gulf Coast. The danger for that high winds and some wind damage extends well inland into portions of Alabama and Georgia as well.
1: Isaias currently packing maximum sustained winds of 105 miles an hour. A convicted mass shooter's execution is going to be made public. Here's Fox's Jared Halper.
3: The December execution of Nadal Hassan will be live streamed, the Pentagon says. Hassan was convicted of killing 13 people and injuring dozens more in a mass shooting at Fort Hood in Texas in 2009.
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4: Look for increasing clouds tonight with lows in the upper 50s. A mix of sun and clouds on Friday with highs around 80. Bands of heavy rain and wind will move in ahead of the tropical system on Saturday. That will linger into Saturday night. Wind gusts up to 35 or 40 miles per hour here in the valley, but as high as 60 or 70 miles per hour in the Smokies. From the WVLT First Alert Weather Center, I'm Chief Meteorologist Spencer Denton.
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0: And he is Eric Cronin. I'm Gary McNamara. Welcome and good morning. 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You know, we were talking about the deficit, $2 trillion, and on X, I saw, I forgot when I saw it sometime yesterday, Ron DeSantis, and I'm like, he's running. He's running.
1: No doubt.
0: He says, almost every candidate this cycle is trying to address the issue of rising costs that have battered families in the past, in the post-COVID era. Yet how many are addressing the reason why things have become more expensive in the first place? The institutionalization of massive borrowing and spending is a formula for persistent inflation and declining purchasing power. I went, he's running.
1: Yeah.
0: He's running.
1: No, he's making the case. And, you know, if there's going to be a challenge to J.D. Vance, at least he can ramp up, you know, at this point. You can make points that are going to be debate points, if that is to be the case. If those two are going to be going at it on a debate stage in 28, then that's, you know, he's got plenty of time. And you see Ted Cruz, and it makes you wonder who else will come out and basically start making their case. Because otherwise, you know, if you're going to stay where you're at for Ted Cruz in the Senate, then you're not going to go as far as you've gone. He's not going to debate the policies that are in place. And you build your case now, but Ron DeSantis has been building his case for weeks now that basically set up the debate stage between him and J.D. Vance. And it's, we'll see what happens.
0: Because I see Ted Cruz.
1: Mm-hmm.
0: Who else? Here's a question. Oh, I have to throw this out there.
1: Mm-hmm.
0: Because she has been speaking a lot on social media about going after our energy and not energy from, like, Venezuela. And that's Sarah Palin.
1: Yeah.
0: And I'm like, is she thinking? Because she's been very active to, because she, I didn't see anything at all. And all of a sudden she starts promoting the fact we should be getting our energy from America, not foreign places. And I went, she's attacking the president.
1: Yeah.
0: Everyone, I mean, you, not J.D. Vance, maybe. Well, J.D. Vance, too, because what did he differ from the president on? Oh, yeah. When he was saying, no, affordability is something we have to be concerned with after the president said basically affordability wasn't a big deal.
1: Right.
0: And he disagreed. So you've got Ted Cruz, you've got DeSantis, you've got Sarah Palin, and her name hasn't come up. And maybe this is just a coincidence, but I'm like, why is she speaking up so much about domestic energy?
1: And she phrased it when she said, "Drill baby drill." She said, "My drill baby drill plan."
0: Yes, yeah.
1: You know, she took ownership of it, and I thought to myself, "Well, okay.
0: Well,
1: now,
0: come on, that's the oil company's plan."
1: We all know who's in control here, but it's, you know, the idea of that, because it leaves open this, you know, pretty sizable field. It makes me wonder if Marco Rubio might change his mind between now and 28. If it is going to be more of an open field. And then again, you know, you look at J.D. Vance. It was a few months ago, the president said, well, it's, you know, it's going to be J.D. Vance. It wasn't this ringing endorsement. Like, I believe it should be J.D. Vance. It was more like, yeah, I think it's going to be J.D. Vance, because that's the natural, you know, turn of events in that case. That's how it actually goes down, is that the Veep is going to run. Well, until you get a ringing endorsement. And then we have to ask the question, by 2028, and no one knows this, what will MAGA itself be? I don't know what it is now compared to what it was in 24.
0: Well,
1: and that's a pretty short window of 24 months.
0: But that's the problem with it. The problem with MAGA is MAGA initially was specific ideas.
1: Yeah, that's my whole point.
0: Now, and now MAGA is what the president believes today.
1: Right. And it's and then who is MAGA? I mean, can you inherit MAGA if your last name isn't Trump?
0: Well, when Trump changed his mind on some things, you had people, you had Trump supporters saying the president isn't MAGA anymore. I'm more MAGA than the president. You see that a lot on social media. And then remember the debate? Well, you cannot be more MAGA than the president because the president is MAGA. And we're like, when a title is no longer about clearly well-defined issues where you stand, and it becomes the brand of the personality instead of what it originally was, then it loses its impact.
1: Right. And if you can't define it within a certain set of principles that you have to apply, then it's at that point it's lost. It doesn't mean anything. Anybody can claim ownership to it, you know, and it's not going to go anywhere for you. Now,
0: can I add Chris Christie, by the way? He said he might run again.
1: Well, I think we can. We can if he and Kucinich can jump in. Go ahead.
0: That's okay. Nice. So you're in agreement with me. I think the people that have the greatest chance and will make the greatest chance to make the biggest impact. I won't predict who would win the nomination in 2028. It's too far out.
1: Yeah.
0: But at the top of the list is Vance. And in my opinion, it's not Cruz. It's DeSantis.
1: I think right now it's DeSantis.
0: Yes. I think Cruz is a level beneath that.
1: Mm-hmm.
0: And Chris Christie is a non-figure.
1: He's not on the radar at all.
0: I don't see he's on the radar.
1: Yeah.
0: Don Lemon might be more on the radar.
1: Yes.
0: By the way, Don Lemon, not on the Republican side. I know that, folks.
1: Yeah.
0: But Don Lemon said he's 65-70% sure he may run for president if the people make it clear that they want him.
1: Right. Yeah.
0: All right. Here's one. Because I was thinking woman and then Sarah Palin.
1: Yeah.
0: You know, but I look at it and I just don't see, I don't see the Republican Party wanting to go back. And by the way, I'm using this not as an insult, but just as a label, a political has-been.
1: Yeah.
0: Does that make sense? I'm not trying to insult, you know, for example, a Sarah Palin, because I agree with her. On that. Now, the whole climate change thing with her. But I view her as somebody who's, you know, you think about it, you're going all the way back to 2008.
1: Yeah.
0: You're almost going back 20 years. That's like somebody in the 1940s, you know, who was, you know, already a candidate, you know, for the executive branch, president or vice president.
1: Yeah.
0: You know, coming back almost 20 years later.
1: Yeah.
0: And I just don't see it. And I don't see that somebody who's 20 years younger than me or 30 years younger than me, somebody in their 30s or their 40s, or by that time, 100 years younger than me, they don't even know who Sarah Palin is.
1: No. When you've been out of the game for so long, it's hard to become relevant again. It's hard to reinvent yourself, but also it's hard to overcome the top contenders that are clearly ahead of you. And that would be J.D. Vance, because he's the VP, and Governor DeSantis.
0: And most of the time he has a very good presence. He's getting, I just wonder what it's going to be like tomorrow. He's getting blistered for the statement he made yesterday when somebody asked him to define socialism.
1: Yeah. Oh, my gosh. It was.
0: Want me to play it?
1: Yeah.
0: Okay.
1: Yes.
0: Here it is.
1: Yeah.
0: All right. Here we go.
1: Audio here.
0: Audio?
1: Yeah.
0: Thank you. Okay.
5: How do you define socialism? personally, and why do you think socialist candidates are popping up everywhere across the country?
6: Oh, man. I guess it's honestly, it's a hard term to define these days, because very often socialism, classically you would think socialism is about prioritizing workers. And yet, in reality, I guarantee that most of the self-described socialists running across the United States of America are going to howl about this announcement today, which is prioritizing American workers over foreign workers. So I don't know what the term means anymore. I think in reality, what it actually means in the American context is that you want to replace American workers with foreign workers, and you want boys to play in girls' sports. That's what unites the socialists that I see running across the United States of America today. You know, it's
0: and he's getting blistered in conservative circles for that. Even people that support him going, give a better answer. Because we all know what socialism is.
1: We know what socialism
0: is. Government. The term has not changed. They may believe in other things, but socialism hasn't changed. It is the government wanting much more control of capital.
1: Yes. And
0: then communism is when private property goes away and government ownership of
1: controlling and people's lives, and then eventually we get into the you could have led to those other items,
0: right?
1: But you have to start with the basics of what socialism is, and it just seemed like he was caught off guard by that question, which he typically is not.
0: No, he's not, because I think he debates very, very well. And I understand that if you're just speaking to general people, I'm like, that's what the socialist is. They want to, whatever. But what surprised me, and this is why I'm like, okay, people are starting to take sides about whether they want a candidate or not, was how quickly that went viral on social media and the criticism from Republicans on that.
1: Right.
0: That was the thing that got me.
1: Yeah.
0: That's when I went, oh, okay.
1: Yeah.
0: And social media I think DeSantis is smart. He's laying out everything. Cruz is laying out everything on social media, because social media, to me, drives the beltway.
1: Yeah.
0: People actually pay attention to that.
1: Yes.
0: The public may not be, but if you're talking about donors and other politicians, they're all paying attention to what's on X.
1: Oh, yeah. Yeah. It's a smart move by DeSantis. You talk about, again, the experience also of being a governor. And how he transformed politically the state of Florida is huge. Now, again, it's an uphill battle when you're going in and you're going to take on the Veep who wants to run. That's always an uphill battle, and we'll see how far it goes. But
0: does the question come down to, seeing a lot of this, if Trump doesn't endorse Vance, then it's open at that point.
1: If he doesn't endorse Vance, that's a huge hit on Vance. I mean, he gets the lift from Trump. There will still be that influence, regardless of what happens in the midterms here in a few weeks. Trump will still have the influence on a significant portion of the base. You know, and I guess, you know, you have to put the asterisk there and include anything that might happen that works against Trump between now and then. And then it could be that, well, you're carrying baggage from being part of the Trump administration. But I think if you don't get Trump's endorsement, then that gives DeSantis the upper hand, I think.
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0: We are Red Eye Radio. He's Eric Carlin. I'm Gary McNamara. All right. So many great stories yesterday, but this was one of my favorites. The Obama Presidential Center and Library opened just a little over 3 months ago.
1: Yeah.
0: And the employees who work there are already complaining about poor working conditions, cuts in pay, hours and benefits, and saying that their concerns are being ignored by the people in charge of the Obama Center and Library, and so they're demanding a union.
1: Are there any ATMs in the building? Taking all the jobs?
0: Some of the problems include the center's recent halting of raises and promotions, an increase in their health care cost, and a reduction of paid time off, all which have led, in the letter that they sent the employees, that led to a high turnover rate and exiting employees, taking with them their institutional knowledge and expertise. New York Post says just how vital those 4 months of institutional knowledge are remains unclear.
1: Uh-huh.
0: But the workers included an ace in the hole in their pitch to change things and get a union. Obama's own glowing words endorsing unions in 2016.
1: There you go. Unionize.
0: God, I love it.
1: I want to see him picketing.
0: Please make that happen. Please.
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1: Ice tensions on the rise in the Big Apple. I'm Sue Guzman, Fox News. Protests erupting in New York after an ICE officer shot and injured a man in the U.S. illegally During targeted enforcement operations in New York City Thursday afternoon, Mayor Zohran Mamdani responding to the incident.
2: New York City will not stand by while ICE agents shoot New Yorkers. And we will not back down from the demand that so many, including myself, have put forward time and again. This is an agency that must be abolished.
1: Protests breaking out after the shooting, leading to multiple arrests as demonstrators blocked federal vehicles and smashed car windows. DHS says the man shot was in the country illegally and had previous arrests on assault, robbery, drug, and weapons possession charges, and had alleged ties to the Trinitario's gang. Isaias, now a powerful Category 2 storm taking aim at Mississippi, Alabama, and the Florida Panhandle. National Hurricane Center Director Michael Brennan says in addition to 5 to 7 foot storm surge, there'll be lots of rainfall with the potential for flash flooding.
3: Have also the potential for up to 15 inches of rainfall near where the core of Isaias comes on shore. Considerable flash flooding risk there, with a broader flash flooding risk across much of the southeastern United States as Isaias and all of its moisture moves northward Friday into Saturday.
1: Fox Weather's Haley Meyer has more from Mobile, Alabama.
4: We have hurricane warnings in effect for portions of the coast, along with storm surge warnings and watches as that surge becomes a growing concern. A peak surge, especially for Mobile Bay, could be anywhere as much as 7 feet on top of astronomical high tide. Multiple state governors have declared states of emergency while mandatory and voluntary evacuations are underway in some of the most vulnerable coastal and low-lying communities.
1: The Pentagon announcing the firing squad execution of Fort Hood shooter Nidal Hassan will be live-streamed. He was convicted of killing 13 people and injuring 32 others in a shooting at a military base in 2009. 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
7: Here's your first alert to bands of heavy rain and wind Saturday into Saturday night, thanks to the leftover tropical system moving through parts of West Tennessee. Some areas could see gusts up to 35 or 40 here in the valley, but gusts could reach 50 to 70 miles per hour in the Smoky Mountains, where we have high wind warnings. From the WVLT First Alert Weather Center, I'm Chief Meteorologist Spencer Denton.
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1: Intelligence that you're the enemy. And Eric and I said, well, the problem is when I hear SI, you know, because it's AI.
2: We were going to the same place.
1: If it's SI, I'm thinking
2: Sports Illustrated.
1: As I told you, women in bikinis on exotic islands because it's Sports Illustrated.
2: Well, it's the only issue I paid attention to. Sports.
1: So that's the problem that you have there. Speaking of sports.
2: Yeah.
1: You know, I come in the, we have a tollway here.
2: Right.
1: Cuts right through, you know, the middle of, we got a lot of tollways, but this one.
2: It's mostly tollways.
1: This one goes right.
2: I think my street is a tollway that I live on. I'm pretty sure. Yeah.
1: This one cuts right through. If you see Fort Worth and Dallas, this one cuts right up the middle, right to the airport.
2: Yeah.
1: I used to take, you know, different ways to work. And when I started here, the tollway didn't exist. It didn't go all the way out there.
2: Right.
1: You know, to near where I live. So I would take the regular highways, and it's horrible, you know, because you're just that much closer to downtown Dallas.
2: Yeah, with regular people, it's like you.
1: Well, it's sort of like, you know, when I have to fly coach.
2: Yeah.
1: You know, when I'm back there with the cattle.
2: Ooh.
1: And the cattle and the babies. I got upgraded to first class once, and the guy looked at me. He goes, "This is first class. They're not supposed to allow babies up here." And I went, "I don't think that's a rule."
2: That's not a rule. It's like, by the way, for all these couples, you need to leave your emotional support baby at home. That's just
1: exactly. It's,
2: we've carried this too far.
1: When I turned 66 years in 2 months.
3: Yeah. It's just like,
2: that was so long ago.
1: I said to myself, if I'm going to continue working afterwards, my luxury will be the tollway every day to work.
2: Yeah.
1: Every day. Because coming in, there's hardly any traffic.
2: Right, yeah.
1: And going home, there's zero traffic. I mean, there are days where I don't see a taillight in front of me or a headlight behind me.
2: I live 2 miles. And there's been more construction in most of the time that we've been here in this building when we moved, like, really close to my house. There's been more construction between me and the studio than there's ever been in my entire over 30 years of living in this area.
1: So all of a sudden, and it's when I pass I-30. I'm coming in. Whoa, what? Oh, man, the Cowboys must be playing. Oh, that's right, they are. They were losing.
2: I wouldn't call it playing, but they were on the field.
1: Yeah, and I'm saying to myself, so the whole thing was, I saw that they were losing, but I didn't know the final score, because when I got up, they were losing and then just doing a bunch of stuff and didn't even look at the final score driving in. I'm like, oh. They lost. I can tell by the way people are driving.
2: Yeah. Are they driving slower or are they driving faster?
1: Oh, no. They're driving faster, going across lanes.
2: Oh, okay.
1: They're drunk. If you're a police officer, this would be the easiest way. You could fill the town's piggy bank.
2: Yeah.
1: And just one night.
2: Yeah, we won't say there's a quota, but there's a quota.
1: Well, if you're going to have a quota, that would be the time you could meet the quota.
2: Get it all done after one game. Giving Tampa Bay their first win.
1: Yeah, I know. That was...
2: Wow.
1: And so driving in, I'm just like, I don't like this. And the only time it ever happens, really, is if there's something at AT&T Stadium, which is about 4 miles, maybe 3 miles.
2: Yeah.
1: By the way, the crow flies were I-30 and...
2: Yeah.
1: The tollway, meet.
2: And if you're coming in after a George Strait concert there,
1: yeah,
2: then there's even more traffic because of the size of the pickups that are coming out of that parking lot.
1: Well, it's the same for Cowboys games. Well,
2: true story.
1: But they're not $40,000 pickups.
2: Yeah. Yeah.
1: They're $100,000 pickups.
2: Yeah.
1: And just so many people, you know, heading north. So, but it's so funny because the first few miles on the tollway, there's nobody. I mean, there's nobody.
2: Yeah.
1: It's just, and it's great because when they made,

0: you know, the tollway in my section is only in one section it's about 15 years old, in the other section it's only 6 or 7 years old.
1: Right, right.
0: And so they actually, when you go through it, they actually have the road banked a tiny bit.
1: Yeah,
0: it's banked.
1: Right.
0: And so, you know, you go other highways that were built, you know, 50 years ago.
1: Right.
0: They were built for 55 miles an hour, and everybody's going 75.
1: Yeah,
0: and you can actually feel the inertia as you're trying to, you know, you're making a, you know, there's a bend in the road and you're turning. It's like, whoa, man, the inertia, and none of that. It's just like
1: that. Same with the school zone in my neighborhood, right by my house. It's built for 20, not 55. I found that out the hard way.
0: Ooh.
1: Yeah. Yeah.
0: You didn't.
1: I would never drive 55 in the.
0: But yeah, so when the whole SI thing though, when I put that, I burst out laughing. He goes, "You're the enemy if you're not saying SI." And I'm like, "Well, nobody's going to say SI." I don't know.
1: Illustrated.
0: You know, he is for some reason obsessed with things that don't matter. You know, the whole name thing. You know, as we said, you had some Republicans out there cheering and going, "Yeah, look at how much he upset the Canadians because he called it Lake." You know, it's no longer Lake Ontario, and we're like, "Well, that didn't even come from Canada."
1: Yeah,
0: it doesn't even make any sense.
1: Right.
0: And I said, "If this is where we both agree with this, if this is where the Republican Party is this where the victories are, then you deserve to lose."
1: That if that's what you're going to focus on,
0: yeah. If that's the kind of stuff, then you deserve. You deserve to lose. I hope they don't. We've talked about that a lot. In fact, we have said that the fact that Trump is out there and he's not in swing states.
1: Right.
0: You know, he's in the places where he's trying to get his base together, and you know, whatever that means. It means loyal Republicans. I haven't officially been a Republican since I think 2006. Independent, but I've only voted in Republican primaries, and only voted, every single vote has been for a Republican candidate.
1: Yeah.
0: If you're telling me his base needs to be motivated to go out and vote, then they suck as a base.
1: Yeah.
0: Because I don't miss an election because I know what the Democrats are doing.
1: Yes.
0: But if this is where we've talked about the Republican Party before, and when people would, you know, a few years ago, would go, "You guys are rhinos." It's like, well, we're technically not Republicans, but if we were, thank you.
1: Mm-hmm.
0: Because, yeah, we are rhinos because the Republican Party is moving left and socialist, and we're not. And if that's what your bragging rights are, well, they're not selling. You can't sell it. And if that's what you're selling, that we need to be a more populist socialist party, the Republican Party, well, then expect to lose a lot of elections.
1: Well, this is the thing. Look, I'm not one of these guys that says, well, the party has to come together and everybody, the rank and file, we can't be blah, blah, blah, blah, blah, blah. Do what you want. But the fact of the matter is this. The bottom line is these fixable things that are wrong that with the GOP need to be fixed. And right now my confidence level is at an all-time low that it's going to get done before 28. I hope I'm wrong. I'd love to say I'm wrong. I would love to say if they win this November that they come back and, you know, when we get into the 28th cycle and things are going great and pricing is as much under control as it can be, well, then great. I'll say I'm wrong. I don't have any problem saying that. But I also don't have any problem criticizing the people that work for me, public servants, all of them. Especially the ones I vote for. The left, I know what they are. I know who they are. And I can sit and we need to, it's very important what we do. We play them in their own words so that everybody will have a full understanding. But for the GOP, they need to open their ears, pull their heads out of their asses and get to work. And it's that simple. And not necessarily in that order.
0: So a few things to chat about.
1: Yeah.
0: Here, the whole of criminal illegal immigrant in New York, because you know that blew up really quick, and Mamdani's out there saying, "I talked to, you know, basically I've been communicating with Trump and the White House to release this guy." Wait till you hear the story. They make it sound like this is some type of innocent civilian. This guy has already, you know, been a convicted criminal.
1: Yeah.
0: And has been arrested. DHS saying he's a part of the Dominican gang that actually came to formation decades back at Rikers.
1: Mm-hmm.
0: And, you know, this is a perfect example of a criminal illegal immigrant who you don't want on the streets.
1: Yeah.
0: Now, what happened precisely, we don't know. But this is, if you want it, this is where Mamdani is forced to, is because he was called everything by the mob out there yesterday. The mob is turning against, think about it. You cannot get more radical left than Mamdani, and the leftist mob is calling him a traitor.
2: Yep.
0: You can't sit there. You can't look at somebody like Mamdani and say, well, my God, this guy is pro-Hamas. He's pro-terrorism. He's pro-criminal illegal immigrants. And that's still not enough for the mob because he's trying to keep his poll numbers up by pretending, you know, oh, no, I'm a little bit more moderate while he really isn't. And the mob is saying, you can't pretend anymore. You can't pretend to move to the center.
1: Well, what you need to do, Mayor Mamdani, you need to, if you're going to live up to the expectations of the radicals, you need to get in to the jail and help the person break out of jail. That's where they are.
0: But that's where
1: you would have to. You would set him free where he belongs,
0: and
1: let him go home. Because I don't know, is he a Maryland dad? Is he a Maryland man? Is he a New York man? How are we going to describe him in the media to make him sound all innocent?
0: A New York father.
1: A New York father. Yeah. Yeah. This is, you know, this is the game, and if you don't play up to the game on your end, Mayor. And that's what, you know, I'm only halfway joking. Sneak him out the back door of the jail, out of the prison, you know, get him on the streets. You're not doing enough if you don't free him yourself.
0: Or, you know, remember, this was not ICE targeting poor illegal immigrants on the corner trying to find a day job.
1: Right, right.
0: This was targeted at somebody that had been released.
1: Yes.
0: With the criminal record, was released.
1: Mm-hmm.
0: Because of sanctuary city policies.
1: Right.
0: Has a long arrest and criminal record.
1: Yeah.
0: And Mamdani has to, because after what happened, you know, last night, mm-hmm. with him trying to pretend that he mourns what happened on October 7th,
1: mm-hmm.
0: the mob just said, that's not acceptable. And then he had to come out and just say, you need to release this criminal right now. It's like, my God, you've got to be kidding me. This was not about people who are looking for a pathway to citizenship, who have been good citizens and paid their taxes for a long time. And this is what we're trying to tell you. They want. Remember when Trump was criticized for saying so many illegal immigrants are the worst of the worst?
1: Right.
0: You know, the criminals that exist out there.
1: Yeah, the worst of them are coming over, and that's what he was saying.
0: Right.
1: And, of course, they turned it around and lied and said he said they're all criminals.
0: Well, now they're proving they want the worst of the worst.
1: They're fighting
0: to
1: for
0: be
1: it.
0: Here illegally. Yes. They're fighting for it. They believe that Mamdani believes he's out there. Well, I don't know what he actually believes, but it sounds like he believes he's right on us. Now, I do believe he does believe in all this, the craziness, because he is as radical as you can get. But this is what it's about. You know, you saw, you know, the actress Deborah Messing from Will and Grace, who said, you know, we're not safe anymore.
1: Yeah.
0: Well, then here's Mamdani out there going, release the criminals.
1: You know, this is the thing. Deborah Messing is one in a line of many celebrities who haven't been to the Michael Rapaport level, but they've certainly said it's not safe to live in New York City. There's been a good handful of them, roughly a dozen that I know of, that have said in podcasts and interviews, I don't feel safe with my kids going to school in New York City anymore. I don't feel safe with my kids on the street anymore. I can't be there to protect them. And I, you know, this can't sustain.
0: And by the way, this is why Trump should not get chummy with somebody like Mamdani, as we said last week.
1: Yeah. Let Mamdani's fall be what it is going to be. Inevitably, this was going to happen. At some point, you become the oppressor. And Mamdani is learning this right now.
0: Yeah, he is. I mean, it's a perfect example of what we said.
1: Yep. Yep. Yep.
0: You're the supporter of the victims, yep. And victims for the far left are terrorists and illegal immigrant criminals.
1: Right.
0: And that's who the victims are. Yeah. If you don't stand up for them, then you become, Mamdani is now becoming the oppressor of the left.
1: That's right. The turn is happening. Remember when Adams asked the court to do away with sanctuary city policy in New York, and the court said no. You know, there were other things going on with Adams, but that was the beginning. That was the real turn.
0: The beginning of his downfall. Yeah.
1: That was the real turn.
0: Where he said, we need to protect the citizens of New York City. What? You can't be mayor? Get the hell out of here.
1: And I said at that time, there will not be a second term for Adams.
0: I know.
1: And I was right.
0: Jeez.
1: It's insane.
0: And please, while you allow the illegal immigrant criminals... Yeah. And while you are pro-terrorist, please regulate the size of our soft drinks.
1: That's right.
0: Because we aren't capable.
1: Or tax them and tax them.
0: And tax them,
1: and
0: yes.
1: tax them, yes.
0: We are Red Eye Radio.
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0: We are Red Eye Radio. He is Eric Carly, and I'm Gary McNamara. Welcome, and good morning.
1: Happy Friday.
0: By the way, some economic stuff up there. We'll get to it. Did you see that officially the deficit for last year, because at the end of September was the end of the fiscal year?
1: Yeah.
0: $2 trillion.
1: Oof.
0: We spent another the deficit was, I think, $250 billion more than it was last year.
1: Oof.
0: So,
1: oof.
0: And this was in a supposedly fiscal a situation. Like I said, it's almost impossible to stop the spending. Neither the Democrats, you know, the Democrats won't. And if they're going to, you know, I'm sure they'll go after the Republicans for that in the midterms, that the deficit was higher than last year after they promised Doge and everything else. But the fact is, if they get in power, boom.
1: Yeah.
0: It's like El Sayed at I don't know if it was a debate or an interview that he was doing where they talked about a pipeline to bring in fossil fuels. And they said, you know, how would you bring it in? He goes, I wouldn't bring it in. We don't need fossil fuels. So they're as radical as you can get.
1: Yeah. And getting more radical by the minute.
0: But what did Homeland Security have to say about that ICE stop? That coming up.
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4: News. I'm Ted Linder. A federal immigration officer shot and wounded a Dominican national during a targeted enforcement operation in New York City Thursday. The suspected illegal immigrant survived. New York City Police Commissioner Jessica Tisch.
5: He has two prior arrests in New York City, one for robbery in 2023, in which he pleaded guilty to fourth degree grand larceny and received 5 years probation, and one for criminal sale of a controlled substance in 2025, which is still pending.
4: Officials also confirming there's also a 5-year-old in the car during the shooting, the child not harmed. Hurricane Isaias, a Category 2 storm expected to make landfall along the Gulf Coast tonight. National Hurricane Center Director Michael Brennan.
6: We also have the potential for strong hurricane force winds, damaging winds along portions of the Mississippi, Alabama, and Florida Gulf Coast. The danger for that, high winds and some wind damage, extends well inland into portions of Alabama and Georgia as well.
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7: Look for increasing clouds tonight with lows in the upper 50s. A mix of sun and clouds on Friday with highs around 80. Bands of heavy rain and wind will move in ahead of the tropical system on Saturday. That will linger into Saturday night. Wind gusts up to 35 or 40 miles per hour here in the valley, but as high as 60 or 70 miles per hour in the Smokies. From the WVLT First Alert Weather Center, I'm Chief Meteorologist Spencer Denton.
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0: And he is Eric Carlin, and I'm Gary McNamara. Coming up, I got clickbait. Clickbaited. I'll have the details of that. Just here in the last couple of minutes, and Homeland Security responds to the ICE shooting of the illegal immigrant criminal in New York City in 1 minute.
1: I was in the store the other day, and I was looking at supplements. 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And when I first started, I just took it for a couple of days. And, man, I was springing around like a kid. 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
0: So I'm conditioned wherever I go, Eric. Wherever I go, you know, and on social media, it'll pop up, you know, for and then you can sit there and click and, you know, get their updates. Different communities and cities across the nation that have, you know, their scanners.
1: Yeah.
0: You know, like DFW scanner.
1: Yeah.
0: And then somebody, you know, scans what's going on, the police frequencies, and reports what's going on.
1: Yeah.
0: You know, and it's really interesting because if there's an accident somewhere around me, and so really all the ones around me, whether it's DFW or Arlington, Texas scanner, or, you know, Grand Prairie, whatever. You know, when it comes up, it's like, oh, okay, I got to avoid that particular area. Oh, look at this. There's a news item. The other day when there was that private airplane crash. Here, that's how I learned about it. So I pay attention to it.
1: Mm-hmm.
0: Man, I got clickbaited here by Arlington Scanner.
1: Oh, boy.
0: That's the city of Arlington, Texas.
1: Yeah.
0: Because it said, incident, Arlington. Emergency crews are responding to AT&T Stadium following reports of yet another Dallas Cowboys collapse. Authorities are also investigating allegations that a professional football team has been reported operating out of the stadium this season. So far, investigators have found no evidence to support these claims. Fans are advised to avoid the area and, if possible, ESPN for the next 14 or 24 hours.
1: Yes.
0: No injuries reported, just shattered expectations. And it got me. I mean, it got me completely, because all I saw was in the first paragraph where it said, incident, Arlington, emergency crews responding to AT&T Stadium. And you had me hooked at that point. I'm like, what the hell's going on? You know, there's a game there. I'm like, you know, what's the incident?
1: Yeah, I love it.
0: So you, Arlington Scanner, you got me.
1: Yeah.
0: You got me hook, line, and sinker.
1: Good writing. Very funny.
0: I know. The only thing I can say is I wasn't suspicious because it's not April 1st.
1: Yeah.
0: It was right. April Fool's. But
1: yeah, but no, it's the reality of the Dallas Cowboys.
0: Yeah, you got me big time, and it was just, it happened at the bottom of the hour there. You were out talking to the crew,
1: mm-hmm.
0: and I'm in here going, oh, my God, they got me big time.
1: Yeah.
0: I can't wait to tell Eric about this.
1: Yeah.
0: So here's Homeland Security and their statement that they put out following the shooting of the illegal immigrant criminal.
1: Mm.
0: And again, we don't know the specifics of it. Until you know the specifics of it, but it was a reaction of Mamdani, especially Mamdani, and the national, because it went viral. A couple of things went viral. Him saying, I've contacted the White House and ICE needs to be removed completely. We need to get rid of ICE and everything else. And it's like, okay, well, what are we actually talking about here? What information do we actually have? That's what Mamdani is saying. You know, there was a child in the car. It was 4 o'clock. It was busy. Well, it's always busy in New York.
1: Mm-hmm.
0: But, you know, and the entire thing, as he's getting pounded by the crowd, calling him complicit.
1: Yeah.
0: The far left. And I believe it happened. I really believe, because I hadn't seen this until yesterday when he, you know, went to that one when everybody knew that he was faking. When he went to the October 7th memorial at the one park in New York.
1: Yeah.
0: And we're all like, and he just got, you know, the pro-Hamas people. And then it just spread, you know, you can't play this both ways. Either you hate Israel and you're a racist anti-Semite all the time.
1: Mm-hmm.
0: You can't pretend, you can't ride this fine line because you're watching the polls.
1: Right.
0: You've got to remain a racist anti-Semite and pro-terrorist. And they went after him and were screaming at him, calling him every name. I couldn't even play the stuff. And a lot of stuff you can't play because there's so much cursing. Same thing happened tonight.
1: Yeah.
0: You know, you're complicit. Yeah. You're complicit. Yeah. You're complicit. Think about this. As we've said before, the victim-oppressor relationship, if you've been a long time listening to the show, we've been talking about this for decades. That's what the Democrat Party has become. And when you have more victims, you have to have more oppressors. And eventually, the victims or those that are trying to save the victims eventually become the oppressors. I just didn't think it was going to happen this quickly to somebody like Mamdani, who is probably as radical as you can get. He's in the... If 99.9% of the Democratic Party is not moderate and radical as they are, which with the things that they propose, he's part of that 1.5%, which is like a Presley or a AOC.
1: Right.
0: And even, I think, more radical than that. Probably he's more like...
1: I believe so.
0: Yeah, El Sayed in Michigan, whatever.
1: Yeah.
0: I mean,
1: yeah.
0: These people are just completely and totally anti-American. They're pro-terrorist. They embrace the racism of anti-Semitism. They're hate mongers. And I just didn't think that it was going to happen this quickly where the mob, the leftist mob, has said, sorry, you're not far left enough. You can't even pretend that you're trying to appease both sides.
1: No. No.
0: And here's what Homeland Security wrote, though, on the shooting. On October 8th at approximately 4 p.m., ICE officers were conducting a targeted enforcement operation in the Bronx to arrest a criminal illegal immigrant from the Dominican Republic with prior criminal conviction for grand larceny and multiple prior arrests for assault, robbery, possession of drugs, and weapons possessions. He has associations with a Dominican gang, the same gang who brutally shot a Customs and Border Patrol officer last year. This criminal illegal alien was arrested by the NYPD on December 7th, 2023, but was released into the community a few days later by reckless Democrat sanctuary policies that put American lives at risk. During the incident, an ICE officer discharged his weapon and the criminal illegal alien was injured. ICE officers immediately rendered aid. The individual is alive and at a local hospital. The FBI and Homeland Security are on the scene. The incident remains under investigation. More information will be shared as it becomes available. This is from their statement. When dangerous illegal aliens are released back onto the streets by radical sanctuary politicians, our officers are forced to make arrests at large in the community in unpredictable and dangerous environments. Our officers should not have to risk their lives, and innocent Americans should not have to face unnecessary danger because sanctuary politicians refuse to cooperate with federal law enforcement. And the point is easy. Mandani's out there saying, this happened at 4 o'clock. The streets are crowded. Well, don't let him go.
17: Right.
0: When you got him in jail, hand him over to the feds.
17: Right. The safest way for everyone involved.
0: Right.
17: Everyone involved. Tom Homan has made that case I don't know how many times, and it's a fact. There's no way around that. Don't let him go. But you can't help yourself. They didn't care. By the way, he cares nothing about the safety of this criminal who he's trying to protect. Otherwise, he wouldn't have put him on the street. You know ICE is going to be right behind him on the case. And now it's going to play out with civilians on the street. And you had control of that from the beginning. But man, it would be much worse politically if Mamdani is seen handing him over, you know, a peaceful transition and from custody from one entity to another. You can't possibly have that because we have sanctuary policy. We're not going to cooperate with them, which means everybody is less safe. You know, the mayor screaming that ICE makes it less safe. No, they don't. When you create a situation where they have to hunt them down on the street because of your insane sanctuary policy, that's what makes everybody less safe.
0: A grand larceny conviction that he has is a felony.
17: Yeah.
0: So you have a felon illegal immigrant that you know is a felon illegal immigrant who is, I don't know the how everything else was adjudicated there, but it looks like he's been arrested quite frequently. I don't know if there's convictions on that. We don't have that information, but we only have what the Department of Homeland Security has given us. And I don't know, maybe a lot of those arrests weren't federal.
17: Yeah.
0: Grand larceny looks like it would be a state.
17: Mm-hmm.
0: You know, these all look like state charges, so some may not yet have been adjudicated. How many were in New York?
17: Yeah.
0: And so you're talking about a felon illegal immigrant, and Mamdani's out there saying, I spent 2 hours on the phone with Trump and Mark Wayne Mullen trying to negotiate the release of this criminal.
17: Yeah.
0: This illegal immigrant felon. We want him back out on the streets.
17: Yeah.
0: That's where the Democratic Party is. And by the way, I don't want to look at this and say this is just Mandani who believes this because he is so radical and more radical than even most of the Democrats are, who are incredibly radical. No. This is the mainstream opinion of the Democrat Party.
17: Oh yeah. No, this is their agenda. That has been at work for years. And they're wanting this to play out like this. They want it to play out on the streets with civilians around. This is their plan. Because there's no way they can get to a point of, you know, as he was saying, abolish ICE, which had been saying for years. They can't get that support unless they make it more dangerous, which they did. Through sanctuary policy. This is on them. There's no need for the violence at all. A peaceful transfer of custody from one entity to the other, and you've got it done. And you can't do that because you insist on this sanctuary policy.
0: Right.
17: This is what Adams was fighting against. You know, this is, and of course, look what happened to him. His career as mayor was over right about that point, quite frankly.
0: We are Red Eye Radio.
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0: We are on our radio. He's Eric Carly, and I'm Gary McNamara. An update on that ICE shooting in New York City from Bill Malusian. From Fox, the NYPD commissioner confirmed that the Dominican illegal immigrant that ICE shot during a targeted operation has two prior NYPD arrests, one for robbery in 2023, which led him to plead guilty to a fourth degree grand larceny charge, and another for criminal sale of a controlled substance, which is still pending. So that's still pending within the system. We had asked because we had looked at what the arrest charges were, so we don't know if the other ones are out of state or in New Jersey or whatever. The facts and details of what led up to the shooting are still unclear. Malusian says we're looking to see if there was any ICE, you know, body cam. But it's, as I said, we never rush to judgment in these cases, but when you just know some of the basic facts in here and see somebody like Mandani, you know, who now has to take the most radical position that sanctuary cities aren't the problem.
17: Right.
0: Because remember, this is not about, and we stress this over and over again, this is not about, these are people that have been in the country a long time, had paid taxes, have been good citizens, and just want to have a pathway to citizenship. It's not it.
17: Yeah.
0: It's not, oh, they're rounding up. They're just going down and rounding up day workers on the corners. This isn't it. This is the Democrat Party's complete and total support for illegal immigrants who have committed other crimes besides being in the country illegally.
17: Yep.
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12: Prepping for the storm. I'm Ted Lindner, Fox News. Folks preparing for Hurricane Isaias from Alabama, Florida, and Georgia, all three states declaring states of emergencies as the storm barrels towards the Alabama-Florida coastline. Mandatory evacuations issued for thousands of people as the storm is now a Category 2, 105-mile-an-hour winds. Fox Weather's Robert Ray.
13: Hurricane Isaias is strengthening, potentially going to become that major Category 3 hurricane. We're going to experience wind, we're going to experience storm surge, and we're going to have rains. This is no joke of a system. The first hurricane to form in the Atlantic Basin of this season. This is go time, and the Florida coast here, as well as Louisiana, Mississippi, Alabama, and by the way, 26 states all the way from here, all the way up into the Northeast, will feel some kind of impacts with potential tornadoes, lots of rain, and we'll have to see. Safety, number one.
12: Isaias expected to make landfall late tonight or early Saturday morning, somewhere between Pensacola, Florida, and Gulf Shores, Alabama. The Pentagon says the firing squad execution of Fort Hood shooter Nedal Malik Hassan will be live streamed. This following Secretary of War Pete Hegseth's announcement that the execution would be public. That execution set for December 3rd at Fort Hood. Hassan, convicted of killing 13 and wounding 32 at the base in November of 2009. In New York City on Thursday night, ICE agents shooting and wounding a 28-year-old man during an attempted arrest while a 5-year-old child was also in the vehicle. The shooting sparking an angry reaction from bystanders. The man shot in the neck but expected to survive. The child not hurt. Federal agents reportedly investigating possible gang links. And the Cleveland Guardians alive after winning Game 4 of the ALDS game against the White Sox in Chicago 9-5. That series now tied at 2. Game 5 will be Saturday night at 8 p.m. Eastern Time. 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
18: Friday is shaping up to be nice and dry with a bit more cloud cover gradually working into the forecast and afternoon highs pushing the upper 70s right near 80 degrees. Now we will start to bring in a bit of a breeze. This is out ahead of Isaias that will continue to track northward into portions of Tennessee, increasing our impacts by the weekend. In the WVLT First Alert Weather Center, I'm meteorologist Sydney Sullivan.
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25: Both Republicans and Democrats after elections have questioned the integrity of the results of an election. Forget about Democrat or Republican.
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25: How could anybody see the disaster of the primary this year in Gavin Newsom's communist California? How does it take 6-8 weeks to get the results of a freaking election?
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1: And the ICE shooting in New York City. Like I said, normally we don't comment on the specifics of it because we still aren't, because we don't know what they are in it. But when we found out again the criminal record of the criminal illegal immigrant, and that he was released because of sanctuary city policies in New York City, and then Mandami's out there screaming to get rid of ICE, and talking about it's crowded at 4 o'clock.
2: Well, yeah,
1: but if you could have had an orderly transfer, and that's what the Department of Homeland Security made clear. Look, you don't want something like this to happen, because no matter what you do, if you're going to target a criminal illegal immigrant, odds are in New York City, there's going to be people around.
2: Yeah.
1: There's no people around.
2: Right.
1: If you have a criminal illegal immigrant and you transfer them to federal custody to be evicted from the country.
2: Right.
1: And if you're not willing to do that, what you're saying is this isn't about the people that have been here for decades and paid taxes and been good workers and giving them a path to citizenship. It's not about that. It's not about rounding up day workers at corners. It's not about that.
2: No.
1: This is the Democratic Party support, because the entire Democratic Party, except maybe for Fetterman, supports this.
2: Yeah.
1: Maybe Cuellar doesn't.
2: Mm.
1: Maybe he does. Or maybe you have some Texas Democrats in the House that may not. But everybody else does. It's close to 99% support sanctuary cities, which is exactly what sanctuary city does right there.
2: Yep.
1: Perfect example in New York City. And it's going to be interesting to see. I haven't seen a lot of well-known Democrats jump on board yet to support Mandani. Do they view this?
2: Not yet.
1: Do they view this as being too close to the election? Going, no, sorry, this is an illegal immigrant criminal. We can't win this argument.
3: No, that's a good point, and I think it's so close. You just let him handle it, right? Keep it confined to New York City. And we don't step into it. But I don't know how they get away with, well, I don't know how they will avoid the questions. There will be questions for AOC, Schumer. I mean, there have to be.
1: Well, I did see there was a number of posts on social media yesterday after, Mandami and his statement that both Jeffries and Schumer have been quiet, have not touched that.
3: Yeah, Schumer's been very quiet for the most part, but a lot quieter than normal. A lot quieter than normal. So maybe he says nothing. But I would assume the media is going to want some kind of statement from all the other Democrats in the state.
1: Yeah, you're right.
3: And I don't know where that will, how that will fall out, but we'll see.
1: And politically, what is fascinating to us is how quickly the left is eating its own here with Mandani. And we had talked about that and how it started. Mm-hmm. And reading here from, who wrote this column for National? Laura Veldhuizen from National Review. The radical left eats its own, and goes through how this all started. Let's see what time she wrote it. She probably wrote it before this 5:11 p.m. So I don't know, probably an hour. I don't know how. I was asleep, so I don't know when the coverage on this started. It doesn't seem like she's even hitting this, because it was a continuation of it with the crowd screaming that Mamdani is complicit with ICE, and it all happened because a Mandami statement where he showed any, in the beginning of his statement yesterday on October 7th, talked about basically was trying to make the case that it was wrong that what happened on October 7th, but Israel's committing a genocide and Israel's the problem.
2: Yeah.
1: And that was even too far for the left, who just eviscerated him last night when he was going to that whatever it was, the memorial ceremony.
2: Right.

0: here it is now. And talked about that, you know, what she writes that, you know, the statement he had and then how he went after, you know, Israel and his normal anti-Semite remarks.
1: Mm-hmm.
0: And she wrote, he just couldn't help himself, but I'm not surprised. The comments predictably drew sharp criticism from his typical critics, even from some not so typical critics. But now even his own supporters have turned on him. In addition to protesting in favor of a single state solution and the extermination of Israel while yelling, there is only one solution, Intifada Revolution. Protesters in New York City are now attacking their beloved Mayor Mamdani. Chants like, Zoran, pick a side, justice or genocide. Muslim mayor, we know you. You're a normalizer too.
1: Wow.
0: I'm sorry, but wow. It's like, it was almost like, we got to come up with something very quickly. Muslim mayor, we know you. You're a normalizer too. That sounds good. Let's go with that one.
1: Yeah.
0: Is normalizer a word? We don't care. And here's more. Traitor, traitor, come on out. You sold all your people out. Now escape the mouths of pro-Palestinian protesters. An ex-post shows an organizer of the pro-Palestinian anti-Mamdani protest in New York City explaining why Mamdani is losing support. Quote, within activist spaces, especially for people who are focused on global liberation and not just specifically the liberation of the middle-class people of New York City, we realize that a lot of the stuff he promised us when it comes to Palestine, he just does not protect us in the way we thought he would, she said. I do think unless he makes serious changes, he's going to lose a lot of his supporters. He already is, end of quote.
1: Mm-hmm.
0: One of the inciting events that caused the backlash was Mayor Mamdani's attendance at a vigil honoring the victims of October 7th. One ex-post filming the event described the protesters, traitor, traitor, come on out. You sold all your people out. Mamdani stands on the Israeli side of the October 7th vigil. A community note hopefully explains that the vigil was held by Israelis for Peace and Israeli anti-occupation activist group in New York City, mobilizing for an equal and safe future for both people, or for both peoples. We told you that on yesterday, that it was actually the local Israeli We Hate Israel group.
1: Yeah, right. Yeah.
0: Let's be very clear. Funny things we've read this week. Let's be very clear. Mamdani is no Zionist.
1: Wow.
0: No, really? But for the most radical of his supporters, he isn't anti-Zionist and pro-Palestinian enough. Consider that for a moment.
1: Yeah.
0: The man who set aside government money for organizations that, quote, that practice anti-Semitism while pretending they'll fight it, called Israelis' response to Hamas's attack a genocide 2 weeks after the war began, and refused to condemn the phrase globalize the Intifada, is being lambasted as a traitor by his own supporters. Any support he shows for Israel or compassion he musters up for New York City Jews is a fake expression forced for political gain. But the radical left demands perfection. There is no room for mistakes or sympathy for the occupiers. It doesn't matter how hard someone tries. The second that one of its own, one of its leaders, falls short of its impossible activist standards, it turns on that person, even if the failure is for the sake of maintaining power. The radical left eats its own, and now Mayor Mamdani is on the menu. Well, we predicted this. We told you this was this was the path they were going down a long, long time ago.
2: Oh, yeah.
0: When they practice identity politics, when they practice, as we've said, the victim-oppressor relationship, there's only one way that this can go.
2: Yeah, and at some point you become the oppressor. It doesn't matter how radical you are today. You're going to become the oppressor. We started this after the election in 2008. Obama had won. It was during the interim period. And we said, all right, for all the people who voted for Obama, you're expecting a lot of things, but understand he's going to have to do some things as president that you're not going to like. Now, he went on to serve two terms. But by the end of that second term, it was, yeah, he didn't do anything for us. Now, you fast forward to the mayoral election of last year for Mamdani, and then him becoming mayor. There hasn't been a more radical move in terms of the New York City mayor's office. And it was a massive win for him. He won with no problem whatsoever. And now he's doing things as a mayor where he's not going the full measure for the radicals. Because he does that, he gets flack. But if he doesn't do it, he gets flack from his own side. That's got to hurt. But that's the way it works. Because when you create a victim every day for a new reason. I mean, think about this. Criminals are the victims now for the left.
0: Yeah.
2: That's where we are. And so if you create a new class of victims, then by default, that new subcategory of victims is alone, and everyone outside that category is not part of it. And you're either the oppressor or you're going to be their champion. They don't see him as the champion. His own side is chanting against him.
0: Well, look, it's the same thing we've always said all the time. When you sit there over and over again and you say that somebody is committing a genocide, then you can't be on support of that side.
2: Right.
0: Even though it's false.
2: Right. You have to live there. That's where you are. That's your position.
0: It's like the same thing. I'm amazed that Mamdani hasn't got hit for hanging around Trump.
2: You know, that was the first thing, because Trump, the first time he went to
0: Republicans,
2: the White House.
0: Republicans and conservatives criticized Trump for being so friendly,
2: right,
0: you know, with Mamdani publicly.
2: Mm-hmm.
0: But I'm amazed it hasn't hit on the left.
2: Right.
0: But it doesn't matter. This hit on the left, and it's like you have. And so now you've got, now the question's going to be, because this thing, you know, whether it blows up or whether the Democrats and media just says, let's stay away from this because we can't win this one.
2: Mm-hmm.
0: Because this guy was a criminal. There's no way we can win this. And let's just not cover it. And I don't know what's going to happen, whether this is just something you cover now, and then when more of the information comes out, you just bury it because you know you can't win it. But man, oh man, this is a perfect opportunity for AOC to speak out in it, other Democrats, and see how they respond. And it's not good, you know, with the election so close, because it's another example of how radical the Democrats are. It's not good for them.
2: Right.
0: And nobody can debate it. You can't debate it.
2: Nope. Nope.
0: Every Democrat listening right now knows, you know, this is not, again, well, they're rounding up people that have been here for a long time and just want a better life, and they've paid their taxes. This isn't about that.
2: That's not what's going on here.
0: This is about the Democratic Party. It's another example. And this isn't just a radical opinion of Mamdani. Sanctuary cities exist all over the United States in Democrat-led cities that wish to protect the illegal immigrant criminal over the safety and security of American citizens. You can't sell that to Americans.
2: Nope.
0: You state it that way because that's what sanctuary cities are. You cannot win that in America.
2: No. No. You never will.
0: And that's why Schumer is quiet. And that's why if the media doesn't cover it, you know why. They want it, but they know they can't win the argument with the American public.
2: No, you can't. And you're just weeks from the election.
0: We are Red Eye Radio.
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4: We finally have our first hurricane of the 2026 Atlantic Basin season. This is by far and away a new record in the satellite era.
5: And USDA Chief Meteorologist Brad Rippey says by late Friday or early Saturday, Hurricane Isaias will strike the northern Gulf Coast.
4: A pretty tight cone, meaning that we have a lot of confidence in exactly where this system is going. It will either hit the southern part of Alabama or the far western part of the Florida panhandle.
5: Population centers are in the path of the storm, yet.
4: If we had to pick a spot for a hurricane to hit from an agricultural perspective, this is a pretty good path because it falls well east of the big key agricultural areas of the Mississippi Delta, as well as sugarcane in southern Louisiana. And it also falls west of key production areas in the southern Atlantic states, Florida citrus and sugarcane, as well as a variety of row crops and tree crops.
5: I'm Rod Bain reporting for the U.S. Department of Agriculture in Washington, D.C.
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0: Fear whatever new. He is Eric Carly, and I'm Gary McNamara. Coming up, well, wow, the federal deficit is now $2 trillion. That's what we had last year. We'll get into the specifics of that. Also, would you see the New York Fed looking at the impact of tariffs? And they actually pointed out how they 67 products would be cheaper. Actually would have gone down in price, but actually went up in price. There's almost like a 4% difference that they claim is attributed to the New York Fed directly, you know, to the tariffs. You know, it's something that we've talked about. And you know what the White House came back? Well, eventually the foreign countries are going to have to pay for it, is what the White House responded. It was like, wow.
2: It will never work that way.
0: No, it doesn't work that way.
2: No.
0: You know, it's like, did you see the president the other day on Switzerland? Well, if we didn't buy their watches, we'd be 40 whatever was billion dollars richer. People are like, what the hell is he talking about? Trump believes, I'm convinced because he said it. Trump believes that if I give you money and you give me a car, that the person that gets the money is the only one that benefits from it.
2: Right. But the money is the only thing of value.
0: Yeah.
2: And it's not the case. He knows this from selling real estate.
0: I know.
2: So why and did, buying real estate.
0: So why does he say it over and over and over and over again?
2: Yeah. I don't know.
0: I don't know. Then again, as I said, I really don't pay attention to what he says anymore. It's what he does.
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20: Fox News, I'm Sue Guzman. Communities along the Gulf Coast bracing for Hurricane Isaias. National Hurricane Director Michael Brennan.
21: Also have the potential for strong hurricane force winds, damaging winds along portions of the Mississippi, Alabama, and Florida Gulf Coast. The danger for that, high winds and some wind damage extends well inland into portions of Alabama and Georgia as well.
20: Isaias expected to make landfall between late tonight and early tomorrow morning. Anti-ICE protesters clashing with police in New York after a man was shot and wounded by ICE agents. Mayor Zohar and Mamdani.
22: I have been on the phone with President Trump and Secretary Mullen negotiating the release of the man ICE agents shot. Those negotiations were unsuccessful.
20: Agents said they were trying to arrest a person from the Dominican Republic with a grand larceny conviction and other arrests. 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
1: final day of nice and quiet conditions as the clouds gradually filter on in throughout the day, and that will come with temperatures still on the warmer side, upper 70s to the low to mid 80s. Now, all eyes are on the weekend forecast as we continue to track Hurricane Isaias making landfall and the remnants impacting us. In the WVLT First Alert Weather Center, I'm meteorologist Sydney Sullivan.
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31: We talk a lot about screens at home, but what about screens at school? Almost 90% of U.S. public schools now hand every student a device. A growing number of parents and researchers are asking whether all that screen time is helping kids learn or getting in the way. Here's what the evidence shows. For many tasks, kids comprehend more when they read something on paper versus on a screen, and they remember more when they take notes by hand instead of typing. So while learning to use a computer is no doubt a valuable skill, the core work of reading, writing, and math may just sink in better the old-fashioned way. So what can you do about it? At home, encourage your kids to do their homework and studying off-screen when they can. And it's definitely fair to ask your kids' school how and how much they are using technology in the classroom. I'm Dr. Sanjay Gupta, helping you live a better life.
32: This is Halloran. 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
0: And he is Eric Carly, and I'm Gary McNamara. 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
2: And thank you.
0: The Pentagon confirmed to Fox News Digital yesterday that the firing squad execution of convicted Fort Hood terrorist Nidal Hassan will be live streamed, allowing the public to witness the military's first execution in more than six decades. It will be live streamed. Details will follow.
2: Hmm.
0: The War Department official told Fox News Digital, and immediately, as would be expected, you know, that became one of the, you know, the viral topics on X.
2: Yeah.
0: You know, it's really interesting because I'm somebody, I was watching the podcast, Billy Corgan's podcast, and he had John Carpenter on, Billy Corgan from the Smashing Pumpkins does a great podcast.
2: Yeah.
0: And he told him, he said, he goes, Halloween, he goes, that movie scared the hell out of me. He said, I don't watch any horror flicks. I'm not a horror flick fan at all. I don't watch them. I'm not a fan of slasher movies. I never have.
2: I don't watch them much anymore because I don't really have an opportunity. It, you know, it just depends on, I like something a little more, I don't know, cerebral. Depends on how it's done.
0: Yeah.
2: You know?
0: For example, I mean, you and I, wow, I'll have to watch it again on my big screen. The Village, for example.
2: Yeah.
0: M. Night Shyamalan, that when I remember seeing the trailer of it, go, oh my God, this is a horror movie. Anything but not knowing was scarier than, you know, the slashing. But I remember watching, I was spinning tunes at a bar, okay?
2: Yeah.
0: And I walked in the afternoon for some reason, and they were watching. It was like a very light crowd in there, but they're watching at the bar that I worked at, Halloween. So it had to be
2: the original one.
0: The original one, yeah. Scared the hell out of me.
2: No, I loved that. That was one of my favorites of all time. Because it started in this mundane, it starts on the street on the afternoon of Halloween with leaves blowing and the whole thing, the setting of it, and it just kind of was this mundane thing, and then all of a sudden it starts escalating and it ramps up. I think that was done in a smart way. The sequels,
0: with Halloween coming up, and even though that was shot in California, they had to import leaves. You know?
2: Mm-hmm. Yeah,
0: the dead leaves. But that was a perfect representation of my Halloweens growing up. The afternoon.
2: Oh yeah.
0: And in the anticipation of and then the way the houses looked with the pumpkins and everything else was perfect.
2: Yeah.
0: But the point is, I'm not somebody who even in a fake way enjoys or get any type of enjoyment out of watching somebody get brutally murdered or killed in any way in a movie. I'm not.
2: Mm-hmm.
0: But I have watched, for example, I did watch the execution of Saddam Hussein when he was hanged, because remember they live streamed that.
2: Mm-hmm.
0: I did watch the execution of a few of the Americans who were decapitated by Al-Qaeda.
2: Mm-hmm.
0: I thought that everyone that said that you shouldn't be showing the falling man, you know, from the World Trade Center, the people falling down, that it's not proper to show that. I also, early on, and then I don't know whether, you know, they censored it or whatever, but when Charlie Kirk was killed, I saw the up-close video.
2: Mm-hmm.
0: And it's horrific. And I just feel that as an adult, there are the Charlie Kirk thing. I didn't know that was, that's what it was going to be at that point. I didn't know it was going to be that close. And it was close.
2: Mm-hmm.
0: You know, the camera was probably as far away as I am to the wall over there. And so it's brutal. I mean, absolutely brutal to see that. And it was just on X, like 15 minutes after it happened, somebody had it. And I never saw that again. I didn't see
2: it. In fact, it was hard to avoid.
0: Yeah, well, you're right. It was
2: You actually didn't have to look for it. Yeah. It was everywhere. Right.
0: And there was one that was further away afterwards.
2: Yeah.
0: That was still brutal.
2: But the close-up one was repeated in my feed
0: for a while. I want to know. I'm an adult. and I want to know the brutality of our enemies.
2: Mm-hmm.
0: You know, I want to know that because it makes it crystal clear knowing the enemy that we face. And I think it's very important to know exactly what the philosophy and what the actions are of your enemies. Now, Nidal Hassan, we know what he did. There's no doubt he's guilty whatsoever. I don't know if I'll watch the execution or not. If it's live stream, I probably won't go out of my way, you know, to do it. And I get no enjoyment out of watching. I don't get any enjoyment out of watching anybody executed. There may be a sense of justice or relief for the family, but I don't get any joy out of seeing any human being killed, even if it's necessary in the criminal justice system to do it, which I believe in cases it is. I will get no thrill out of seeing somebody shot to death. But the fact is, I do believe that when the government is involved in any action, there should be transparency to the adults in our society. And I know the transparency they'll say is there's always witnesses to execution. So I guess the question would be, what is the degree of the transparency? That's the only thing that you're questioning. Mm-hmm. It's like the death penalty to begin with. The people that say, well, I'm against the death penalty, but this guy, you know, for example, somebody who's, you know, a pedophile who kills a child. People will say, well, that's the exception to the rule of the death penalty. Well, no, you do believe in the death penalty. It's just your standard for the death penalty is different.
2: Mm-hmm.
0: But you still believe in the death penalty. It's not, oh, I don't believe in the death penalty, but this is the exception to the rule. No, then you believe in the death penalty. There are certain crimes that you believe should be punished by death. So that's how I look at it. I think there's a good question. If you show it publicly, will it? Because we do live in a country. I really haven't thought about it much why, but we live in a country where a lot of times people don't want to see, even if they're for the sausage, they don't want to see how it's made.
2: Mm-hmm.
0: They want it, but they don't want to watch it. And that's fine. You don't have to, and the witnesses will let you know. But I also think that if you do want to know as an adult and you want that personal transparency, that the government does owe it to you.
2: Mm-hmm.
0: The question is, what is the degree?
2: Well, again, making it available doesn't make it mandatory.
0: No, it does not. No.
2: And if it's offering transparency, then it becomes the choice of the people, the individual, to witness or not. And you decide whether or not that's something that has value and meaning and is relevant to you.
0: Remember the crime.
2: Mm-hmm. Oh, I'll never forget.
0: And yeah. An enemy of the United States?
2: Yeah.
0: Whom brutally murdered 13 people,
2: mm-hmm.
0: 13 soldiers, and wounded 32 others back in 2009.
2: Mm-hmm.
0: Don't forget the crime.
2: Mm-hmm.
0: And so it was really interesting that, you know, anybody who would watch it is bloodthirsty. Not necessarily. In the things that I have watched, I wish I didn't have to watch it, but as an adult, I feel many times, you know, well, and the one thing about The Falling Man, I remember after that, there was a big controversy, and I forgot the newspaper shouldn't have showed it. The hell they shouldn't.
2: It was the reality of what was going on that day.
0: It was the reality of what the enemy of the United States, it was the result of their actions. It was the consequences of the terrorist attack on the World Trade Center. I'm an adult. I want to know that.
2: Mm-hmm.
0: And is there a terror in me? Yeah, and there should be a little bit. Because when I know that those people knew at some point that they may have to jump instead of being burned to death. I don't want to let that one go.
2: Yeah.
0: You know, I don't want, and the fact, you know, we can look at it modern day right now with Mandami supporting, you know, the Islamic Jihad, and that's what he does. There's mm-hmm. no difference. They believe the same thing. And it's like, don't you understand what they're about? And the only way, the reason that they go after Israel is because they feel the only defense they have is to say, without evidence, without the facts on the ground, that Israel is doing something worse than we would do, which, of course, is ridiculous. There is no facts to back it up. So I'm just, you know, I believe that the adults of society should be able to see what the government does. I have no control how anybody reacts. You know, somebody may watch the shooting of Nidal Hassan and cheer. I've got no control over that. People are their own individuals. It's the point that, do you have a right as an adult in a society, in a free society, to see the consequences of our enemies and our reaction to it? And if I did watch it, I'm not, you know, if it happened to be on and I could do it, I'm not going to go out of my way to do it. But if it was on and I watched it, would it change my opinion of whether the death penalty was justified or not for him? And the question would be, no, as a rational, critical thinking adult, it wouldn't change it at all.
2: No. No, whether I witness it or not, it doesn't change the opinion.
0: Right. Right. And do I basically trust the system that exists today where, you know, they bring the witnesses in? And I think we know that they're not trying to hide anything after seeing what happened in Tennessee. When it comes to the death penalty.
2: Right. And that botched execution also does not change my opinion.
0: Of the death,
2: on
0: right.
2: the death penalty. Right. Whatsoever.
0: Right.
2: You can talk about methods. You could talk about changing protocol. You could talk about a number of things. You can talk about other botched executions. You can have the discussion. Doesn't change my mind about the death penalty. It doesn't. And, you know, I mean, she's walking around and the lawyer says she's kind of out of it, kind of got a foggy brain and the whole thing, and she's angry and all of that. And there's going to be a lot in the media that's going to be, you know, going forward, portrayed about, you know, what should we do about this? And this is one reason to abolish the death penalty. Actually, it's not. It isn't.
0: And yes, I do know the arguments out there. I haven't been able to get the legal papers yet that actually the legal precedent in the military is no public executions.
2: Mm-hmm.
0: And so there may be a lawsuit based on that. I've seen that argument made. I haven't actually read where that exists yet.
2: Yeah, right.
0: So, but I do know that argument. And it is an argument. Yeah, it is an argument that, well, no, if it's against the law, if Congress has made a law, or is it a rule that the Pentagon put together or the arm or whatever,
2: yeah.
0: We'll find out.
2: Mm-hmm.
0: We are Red Eye Radio.
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4: Good morning. It is 6 o'clock. Temperatures now at 60 degrees. Partly cloudy skies in Knoxville. I'm Robin Joffe for News Talk 98.7 WOKI. Now let's go out on the roads for our first check of traffic this morning.
5: Just heading out, you're in great shape on the interstate. No wrecks spotted or reported at this time. Now we do have a disabled vehicle reported on 275 ramp to Baxter Avenue. And it also looks like we've got a bit of a slowdown on Rutledge Pike near Alt Road and the interstate. Otherwise, looking good.
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5: Sherry Bigler, Pete Michaels Traffic.
4: Sherry, thanks so much. Death row inmate Krista Gail Pike continues to show signs of recovery following Tennessee's failed execution attempt. Her attorneys say that Pike has begun walking with assistance and her handcuffs have been removed while she remains hospitalized. However, one leg does remain shackled to her bed as her legal team continues investigating the circumstances surrounding the September 30th execution attempt. A 14-year-old boy has died following an accidental shooting at a Knoxville home. Police say a 15-year-old is charged with reckless homicide after a gun unintentionally discharged Wednesday on Juniper Drive. That victim later died at the hospital. Investigators say the case does remain under investigation. They are reminding families about proper firearm storage and safety. Isaias strengthened into a Category 2 hurricane yesterday as it continues to make its way toward the U.S., southern, eastern, and Gulf Coast regions.
7: It will strengthen more, ultimately becoming a Category 3 hurricane. It will weaken once it hits the shore. What's happening along the coastline right now, it's still a ways out there, right? So winds 7-8 miles an hour. This is going to deteriorate over the course of your Friday, really Friday afternoon, Friday evening, before a landfall as you get into the evening hours, the overnight hours. That is when things will be the worst along the Gulf Coast, but those winds could get as high as 120 miles an hour. That would be a Category 3 hurricane before it ultimately weakens. Already by the time you're in the afternoon, you really start to see things go apart, fall apart, deteriorate. By 10 p.m., you're looking at a landfall, probably a little bit earlier than that, but there's still a window there.
4: Officials are warning of the possibility of tornadoes in Florida, Georgia, and parts of Tennessee. This is the first hurricane of the Atlantic season. The Tennessee Volunteers hit the road for their first SEC road test tomorrow at Arkansas. The Razorbacks are 2-3, coming off a loss to Texas A&M. Kickoff is set for 4:15. 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A public memorial service for NASCAR legend Kyle Busch is set for today in North Carolina.
8: The ceremony to celebrate the life of Kyle Busch will be held at Charlotte Motor Speedway following the Craftsman Truck Series race. Busch's widow, Samantha, will be on stage to honor him, and NASCAR personnel, including Kyle Larson, Christopher Bell, and team owner Joe Gibbs, will share their memories. Busch drove for Gibbs in the number 18 Toyota from 2008 to 2022, earning two Cup Series championships and 56 race wins in NASCAR's Premier Series. NASCAR on Fox play-by-play announcer Mike Joy will also speak. He called races from every one of Busch's 23 seasons as a full-time NASCAR driver. Busch passed away suddenly in May after complications from pneumonia progressed into sepsis. Tanya J. Powers, Fox News.
4: Now let's get a check of our forecast with WVLT meteorologist Sydney Sullivan.
9: Friday is shaping up to be nice and dry with a bit more cloud cover gradually working into the forecast and afternoon highs pushing the upper 70s right near 80 degrees. Now we will start to bring in a bit of a breeze. This is out ahead of Isaias that will continue to track northward into portions of Tennessee, increasing our impacts by the weekend. In the WVLT First Alert Weather Center, I'm meteorologist Sydney Sullivan.
4: Currently, partly cloudy skies, 60 degrees in Knoxville. I'm Robin Jaffe. 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

0: right. I don't know if you can hear me or not. Landon, can you hear me?
1: Yeah, this is the part where you talk, Phil.
0: Oh, okay. I'm sorry. I just did not hear the stuff coming through the radio. He missed it. Good morning, and thank you, Lord, for another great day. As we do it live on Shod Road at the Home Depot for Phoenix, conversions when it has to be the best. Now, we're inviting anybody to come by and see the deck system. You can see the one in my truck. You can see mine with my golf clubs in there. Don't steal my Pro V1. But, yeah, we got that. We got donuts. We got all sorts of fun stuff today. You know, what we're going to try to do is just be talking to people who use their trucks. And this is the storage system, this deck system for people who use their trucks, and we're giving one away. You can come by here and register. We'll be doing that just a little bit later on, as soon as Jay gets here. I think he got caught in some traffic or maybe had a flat tire. Not sure. So what I'm doing right now is just kind of doing it over the phone. As Home Depot begins now to wake up, 55, heading to about 80 or so today, and Isaias, they tell us, could affect 26 states? Did I hear that right? Well, not only with, you know, certainly the Gulf states, you're going to have that. Man, I cannot imagine. Of course, it's going to hit tonight. And, well, I just saw my buddy Gene Patterson. He was in Destin, and they had to be evac'd. And the problem is you get evacuated from these places. And, you know, you try to use, well, we'll get a hotel. You can't because everybody else evacuated. And I would imagine some of the residents down there evacuated, and they're going to go to find a hotel room, Montgomery or some, or whatever. They're going to go as north as they can and stay there until they feel like it's safe to go back home because they weren't planning on going on a vacation. However, I did see quite a few, actually about half dozen Florida cars today. Minivans and cars, and I guess heading this way. Ladies and gentlemen, I am Phil Williams. It's the Phil Show, and I love you. Nothing you can do about it as we do it here at Home Depot. I tell you, if it affects 26 states, I think a lot of it is going to be wind. We're going to be windy probably by tomorrow afternoon. We're going to be, probably by tomorrow afternoon, we're going to see the wind start to pick up. And maybe before that, bands of rain and all of that from Isaias. The governor

0: Flaherty said he is not, he doesn't know how to pronounce it, so he's going to pronounce it Isaiah. Really? Come on. I'm sorry, I think that is a little, I think you should learn to pronounce it. It's not that big of a deal. It's E-S-I-E-S. And I'm assuming it's a guy. I don't know if it's, I think it's a guy's name. Nonetheless, it's going to affect us. The golf tournament I was supposed to play tomorrow for the Lions Club has been canceled. They said, well, because the people they talked to said at the time of the tournament, which is kicked off at about 1 or would have kicked off at about 1, they said 35, 40-mile-an-hour winds and rain. And I'll be honest with you, I used to be tough, or I used to think I was tougher. But no more. I'm not that guy anymore. Nonetheless, they canceled it. And Lions Club does great things, and we'll help them certainly in any way we can in the future. Now, Tennessee heading to Arkansas, heading to Fayetteville. I don't know when they're leaving. I would imagine sometime today they'll fly. That's a little far to drive. You don't want to get, all exhausted from that. So they'll be flying out sometime today. Tyler Evans will be with us in the 9 o'clock hour on the Phil Show today for the Vol Report. We've still got chances to qualify for Broadway at the Tennessee, the season tickets to the wonderful Broadway series at the Tennessee. You know, you're becoming a tradition, really. It's really cool. Now, that being said, we got Esaias. We told you about that. Tennessee playing football. We told you about that. High school football tonight, I don't think it's going to be affected. I don't think it's going to be affected. But then you've got the other big story, and the guys overnight were talking about it. As, ladies and gentlemen, the Bride of Frankenstein is walking around. I mean, I guess she's doing that kind of, Frankenstein. I don't know. They say she's still, one ankle is chained to the bed, as Krista Pike is now walking. I mean, I can't imagine. And everybody's like, okay, now what are we going to do with her? I mean, what are we going to do? When she said, if they'd have been ready, when they said, or she said, where am I and who are you? They should have went, well, heaven didn't want you, hell didn't want you, and you're kind of here with us where you hadn't figured it out yet. I mean, and that would have, well, I'm sure it made her even madder. Ladies and gentlemen, I'm just calling her the Bride of Frankenstein, man. It's unreal. And now we have got, and I don't know if the botched execution in Tennessee had anything to do with this or not, but now the firing squad death penalty is going to be carried out in December, and it'll be live streamed. Look, it's a death penalty is a tough call, but either way, whether you believe in it or not, do you want to watch it? Well, and on TV, I think it looks surreal anyway, or on a computer, on a screen if you're streaming the thing. But yeah, you get to watch that. Hey, come on, I don't really see teachers, going, okay, kids, we're going to watch something pretty important today. Yeah. Oh, good. Is it a movie? Not really. We'll show you. All right, live at the Home Depot, the Phil Show, News Talk 98.7. We're getting all set up here. As later on, you'll be able to come by the depot. Now, we're at Shod Road. This thing is a big old depot here, and I've seen them, different sizes. This sucker is huge. They've got all this rental stuff out there, right? And I'm thinking they got, bobcats, little track hose, little thing. I'm just thinking of what do I need to do to rent one of these? And of course, they'll put it on a trailer for you, just pull it home. And if you talk about making the wife crazy, that would be fun. And she's like, well, you can rent these big pieces of equipment. So I'm hoping that she would, if you want to make my wife mad, you do that. All right, we're heading to about 80 today. It is the Phil Show on News Talk 98.7. I have difficulty now, and I don't know, Landon, if you're playing the traffic music now or not.
1: I sure am, Phil.
0: Are you okay? Because I cannot hear that. My clock says 6:17 now. Here's someone with traffic.
1: Still looking good, heading inbound from all directions. No wreck spotted or reported at this time. Still working with a disabled vehicle on the ramp from 275 to Baxter Avenue. You're still in good shape on Kingston Pike, Alcoa Highway out of Blount County, and Chapman Highway out of Seymour all the way into town. 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Sherry Bigler, Pete Michaels Traffic.
2: Cloud cover gradually working on in out ahead of what will be the remnants of East Sias bringing us wind and rain this weekend. In the WVLT First Alert Weather Center, I'm meteorologist Sydney Sullivan.
3: Attorneys for death row inmate Krista Gail Pike say she continues to show signs of recovery following Tennessee's failed execution attempt. Is reportedly walking with assistance, eating regular meals, and regaining strength, but one leg does remain shackled to her bed. Isaias strengthened into a Category 2 hurricane yesterday as it continues to make its way towards the U.S., southeastern, and Gulf regions. It is expected to make landfall in the U.S. between tonight and early tomorrow morning. I'm Robin Joffe, News Talk 98.7 WOKI.
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2: Yeah, I hear now. Oh, good morning, old friends. Good morning, new friends. You know what? Sometimes you get thrown a curve, you know, in the world. Jay's running a little bit late, but here at Home Depot on Shod Road, we're just kind of working off my tailgate with my deck system from Phoenix Convergence. It's kind of cool. I may just set up my computer on the deck and... It's nice out here. It's about 55. We're heading to about 80 today. And, of course, Isaias is what we're watching, as it could affect, they said, up to 26 states. I think what we're going to, honestly, today, I think it's going to be a fine day. I think high school football will be fine tonight because this thing's not going to make landfall until tonight in the Gulf. And then we kind of got to gird our loins just a little bit. As the thing comes a knocking. I can only imagine living in Destin or Panama City or somewhere Apalachicola or whatever. I can't imagine. I just have to imagine boarding up the house. And I'm imagining if you live there, you would probably have provisions, the storm shutters and all of that stuff. And you would just, go from there. I cannot imagine. You get the kids in the family truckster and you head north and you evacuate. And our prayers certainly going to those people. Ladies and gentlemen, doing a little tailgate. It's pro days here. It's pro days at Home Depot. It's pro week, actually. And all this week, the Home Depot here on Shod Road especially, doing something for, the pros, the contractors. So we've got, look at this, Phoenix Conversion hats here. We've got cups and we got a lot of swag, and my truck is here with my deck system, and the toolboxes are out, and you can see where I have put my golf clubs and all my stuff, and it's pretty cool. Later on, we'll have a chance for you to get qualified to win a deck system. But meantime, Pro Day's here at the Home Depot on Shod Road. One of those guys, he gets dirty every single day. He's got those steel-toed boots on this morning, and his jeans, and his the sweatshirt and a hoodie. Of course, it says Tennessee. Ladies and gentlemen, our producer, the best in the business, Mr. Landon Doan.
3: Good morning, boss. I don't know if I necessarily get dirty, but my language has definitely gotten dirty this morning.
2: Oh yeah, there you go. Well, I bet it has as we move through the morning here. Yeah, but the folks from Phoenix Conversions are setting it up. It's like a tailgate. We're having a good time here. It's all right. The coffee's on the way, and we're the donuts, and we're just having a good time with the quorum this morning. I got to tell you, this whole dorm thing, when the guy texted me yesterday and said, okay, they're canceling, we're already canceling the thing for Saturday, that's when you think, okay, somebody knows some more than I do about this or whatever. Because now, as far as I know, Landon, and you're going to maybe have to help me out here, the Georgia Alabama game is still on? Question mark.
3: As far as I know, they have not made any changes to tomorrow's marquee game between the Bulldoggies and the Crimson Tide.
2: I wonder too, and if indeed, I'm sure they both have open dates. I don't know how they would coordinate that. I think they probably play at the end of the year. I don't know. I don't know. But it's going to affect us all. Battening down the hatches in Powell this morning, actually in our studio, is Robin Joffe. Good morning, my darling.
4: Good morning. You are near a Scooters if you need coffee.
2: Oh, am I near a Scooters?
4: You are.
2: Okay, I see McCallie. Oh, that's great. Well, actually, I think Chris went to get coffee. We're good.
4: Okay.
2: Or we may have it already. I got to tell you, I had so much fun playing with this deck system yesterday. I put up a new video, guys. I don't know if you've seen it or not. and I think I shared it to the Phil Show page. I found some, well, actually, I did the video and I told my wife, I said, I need a bra.
4: What?
2: She said, what? I said, I need a bra. And so I was looking through the deck system on the video and I went, oh, how'd that get there? But it's a very nice bra. It's kind of a jungle pattern that she and I have indeed shared. Pro day's going on. There's a guy here with a forklift, like making room here, and he's got these big forklift tines under, I don't know, gravel something, and he's pulling it out there. That's pretty cool. They got fun stuff to rent over here too. I was noticing that. All right. Landon Robin, good morning. Waiting on Jay. He should be here in just a moment. I know he had a little. Oh, no. I'm not kidding you. He's okay. He's pulling in here now, and behind him is a state trooper with his lights on.
3: Shut up.
2: No, I'm serious as all. I am so serious.
4: Is he going to the big house, or what's going on?
2: He is pulling in here, and he stopped. He didn't drive all the way up here. I mean, he stopped because there's a trooper behind you with the blue lights on. You've got to kind of stop there, I guess.
3: Oh,
2: and
3: no.
2: And so now the trooper's going up to the window, and what I'll try to do during the break is I'll get a little video and send it to you. Oh my God! Okay.
4: Play by play of Jake.
3: Okay,
4: booked.
3: All right, Phil.
2: Well,
3: you
2: all right.
3: Okay, Phil?
2: I think take
3: a break right here. You go down there, tell this trooper that you're Bob Yarborough, and get Jay out of this ticket. Okay.
2: I'm not sure that'd work. I might have to tell him I'm hollering Hilton Hill.
3: There we go. There we go. But take us to break, buddy. Take us to break.
2: All right, we're gonna go to break. And I'm not, you know, I love live radio. You can't make this up. I love you. We'll be right back. Hang on.
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4: Good morning. It is 6:30. Temperatures now at 61 degrees with partly cloudy skies in Knoxville. News Talk 98.7 WOKI. I'm Robin Jaffe. Now let's go out on the roads for a check of our traffic. Here is Sherry Bigler.
9: As of right now, you are in great shape as you head toward town. From the east, heading inbound past Rutledge Pike on into downtown, looking good. From the west, heading eastbound past Level Road, Cedar Bluff, and Paper Mill. Still in good shape on Oak Ridge Highway, but we are just getting reports of an injury right now on Faust Kearney at Edgemore Road. The Knoxville Ice Bears are back with the exhibition Orange and White game tonight at 7:30. Ice Bears hockey. Come for the fun, stay for the hockey. Sherry Bigler, Pete Michaels Traffic.
4: Sherry, thanks so much. New questions are being raised about Tennessee's failed execution of Krista Gail Pike. She is continuing to improve in her recovery. According to her attorney, she is walking and eating. An execution expert says Pike appears to be the first known inmate to survive after receiving lethal injection drugs intended to cause death. A law professor studying botched execution says only one other person, Willie Francis, is known to have survived a fully carried out execution attempt in U.S. history. A man is fatally shot by security after an armed confrontation at a federal courthouse in downtown Nashville. Authorities say that 42-year-old Jack Henson II pulled a gun that failed to fire yesterday, then produced a knife, charging a security officer. That officer opening fire, Henson later died at a Nashville hospital. TBI is investigating. 12 people were taken to the hospital after a school bus crash yesterday morning in Harlan County, Kentucky. State police say the bus was carrying 23 students. It collided with an SUV. 9 students were taken to the hospital by ambulance. Officials say none of the injuries are believed to be life-threatening. Vice President J.D. Vance says that some major tech companies will be suspended for a key worker visa program.
10: PERM is run through the Labor Department and allows an employer to hire a foreign employee to work permanently in the United States. But Vance says many companies are abusing these programs, and he singled out Microsoft, pointing to their large number of H-1B visa employees, which Vance says is replacing American workers. Vance says the administration is investigating 9 universities, including Harvard, Yale, and Stanford, to see if they've abused J-1 visas. He says the schools are using these visas to undercut the wages of American grad students and researchers.
4: IAMS Nature Center bringing back its annual Halloween celebration later this month. It's a 2-week series. It runs October 20th through Halloween with family-friendly events, including an enhanced forest, moonlight paddles, spooky stories, nature programs, and live entertainment. Organizers say that tickets are required for most events, and details are at IAMS.org. Let's get a check of our forecast now with WVLT meteorologist Sydney Sullivan.
11: Final day of nice and quiet conditions as the clouds gradually filter on in throughout the day, and that will come with temperatures still on the warmer side, upper 70s to the low to mid 80s. Now, all eyes are on the weekend forecast as we continue to track Hurricane Isaias making landfall and the remnants impacting us. In the WVLT First Alert Weather Center, I'm meteorologist Sydney Sullivan.
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4: Currently, we do have partly cloudy skies. It is 61 degrees here in Knoxville. I'm Robin Joffe. 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
12: This is Halloran. Next episode, the Democratic candidate for governor of the state of Tennessee, Jerry Green, joins me. 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

0: Bad the boys, bad the boys. What you gonna do? What you gonna do when they come for you? Ladies and gentlemen, the events this morning here on the Phil Show. I mean, this is better than coffee. It's just been kind of fun. I got to, we're at the Home Depot on Shod Road. And for Phoenix conversions. So we're here, and Jay was running a little behind. Well, Jay running a little behind, I guess, probably put his foot down on that loud pedal a little bit. And so I look up. Now, I was on the air with, just a second ago. It happened a few minutes ago to happen. So I'm on the air with Landon and Robin, and all of a sudden, I see our truck pulling into the Home Depot here on Shod Road. Now, it's Pro Days, and if you come by, you get free donuts and swag and hats, and if you're a professional, if you're in the construction trades, all of that, we want to show off this deck system, obviously, here at Phoenix, or at Phoenix, here at the Home Depot. Now, obviously, I'm still on the phone. Jay is setting up, but I got the video of Jay with the trooper there behind him. You'll never know what's going on the Phil Show on Newstalk 98.7 because we have fun and all of that. It's
1: so Jay wasn't hauled away.
0: No, we managed to keep him out of jail.
1: Okay, all right,
0: and
1: good.
0: You know, and of course, if they
1: because I know most of our engineers have priors, so you know.
0: Oh yeah. Well, you got the ankle monitor on.
1: Yeah. We are a work release program here at Cumulus Knoxville.
0: Right. And well, he knew he didn't worry too much. He knew if they, you know, they were going to try to execute him, it wouldn't work. But,
1: it's Phil.Williams@cumulus.com.
0: Well, and speaking of that, the Bride of Frankenstein is up walking around, but she's still chained to her bed, the way I understand it. So I don't guess she's walking too far. I guess it maybe she's got enough. It's kind of like, gosh, this is awful to say, but I guess it's kind of like a dog. You get into that chain, you hope that thing stretches to the bathroom over, I guess. I don't know. I can only assume. And everybody's asking, okay, what are we going to do with her? What do we got? Text line is open, 865-855-8255. What are we going to do with her? What's going to happen with the crystal grill pipe? And here's another question. Do you have anyone in harm's way? Do you know anyone that is evacuating from the Gulf Coast? The trooper that pulled over Jay said that what they're getting on their channels is Chattanooga is going to get hit really hard. We're going to get at least a couple of inches of rain here. And the wind, obviously, is going to be a factor as Isaias affects or will affect about 26 states. Now, it's not coming on, and you have to say it because I don't know if to hear. See, it's not coming on short till tonight, probably about dusk, I'm imagining. And as I said before, I have no reference of ever being evacuated from anything. I think Gunner had to be evacuated one time because of something that happened on the railroad tracks in Maryville. But other than that, I got nothing. You ever been evacuated from anywhere, Landon or Robin or anybody?
1: Thankfully, no. And I'd like to keep it that way.
2: Yeah, thankfully, no, as well.
0: Yeah.
2: Glad Jay's not in the
0: I was at a hotel one time. Some kid pulled a fire alarm. Everybody went outside. I didn't go.
2: You just stayed in there.
0: Somebody pulled a fire alarm, right? Oh, no, you have to go outside. No, I'm good.
1: That happened to me twice in Orlando. Somebody pulling the fire alarm and whole hotel evac'd in the middle of the night. No fire, but
0: right, you got,
1: everybody standing in the parking lot like,
0: yeah.
1: Mm-hmm. It's like, this sucks. I mean, it could have been worse. The hotel could have been on fire, but still.
0: Well, you know what? You're right about that. In my opinion, that would have been worse. But being said that, we're glad you're alive and everything like that.
1: Yeah, right.
0: So now, are you going to post the video up on the Phil Show or News Talk page there or what?
1: I guess I can legally, right?
0: Oh, sure. Oh, yeah. I mean, I didn't get to, you know. Trooper was great about it, and we're just glad that
2: it is
0: our little
2: public.
0: Jay is.
1: Yeah.
0: Yeah, and we're just glad our little Jay is not going away. We're so happy, and it didn't violate
1: his parole, so that's good.
0: Go. Yeah. Oh no, he's great there, but it's been I got to tell you, it's been an incredible start here this morning.
2: For telling days, me probably can't expense that.
1: Yeah, it's a hot start this morning.
0: Yeah. Pro days here at the Home Depot. We're on Shod Road. This is a big old Home Depot, man. They got all this stuff out there to rent. And I have really caught up on most of my projects at home, and it's a shame because I look like I could have fun on some of these big, big machines that you can just rent. They're on trailers. You hook your truck up to it, and you go. Pro days here. You know, there's one of those truck bodies, those Redding truck bodies. I bet Phoenix Conversions put that on. As this is the time, this is a prime time, because these construction guys, or whether they're remodeling a home or whatever they're doing, they're coming by here. And so we're giving them a coffee and donuts and showing them the deck system here at Phoenix Conversions, or from Phoenix Conversions, and all it can do. Like I said, I got mine. I've got it in daily driver mode, which means only one set of golf clubs in the deck system. Register to win. You can go online for details at newstalk987.com or go by Phoenix Conversions or come by here today. We'll have a chance today, indeed, to do that. So, obviously, the big story is Esai Eos this morning. Vols going to Fayetteville, hopefully breaking that Arkansas jinx. You know, when they beat Arkansas in 98, they almost didn't beat them. Do you remember that?
1: Oh, yeah, yeah, the famous Sterner fumble.
0: Yeah, if not for a fumble by Arkansas, Tennessee would probably not have won the national championship in 1998.
1: Oh, there's no probably about it. Like that 98 natty doesn't happen. The perfect season would have been over. And, I mean, like.
0: Yeah. And here again, I guess what I'm looking for as I watch the games on Saturday and all of that is I just love if every SEC team had one loss, and it's certainly mathematically possible. So we'll see what happens there. All right, so yeah, Bride of Frankenstein walking around, that's a big one. You got Esai Eos, you got Tennessee, and of course tonight you got a lot of high school football that is going on. Ladies and gentlemen, Landon, I have no idea what time it is because I don't have a watch on and I can't see my phone.
1: Well, then why don't we just go to the draft? How about that?
0: Well, that's what I was going to ask you. I was going to say, is it time?
1: In fact, it is. In fact, it is time.
0: All right. Here we go. Let's get some traffic for you on News Talk 98.7.
3: Still moving right along, making your way into downtown from all directions. They are still busy with this injury wreck on Faust Kearney Road at Edgemore Road. That is a single vehicle into a ditch. We've got a little bit of heavy volume now on Rutledge Pike near Alt Road and the interstate. Still looking good on Kingston Pike through Farragut and through Sequoia Hills.
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3: Sherry Bigler, Pete Michaels Traffic.
5: Cloud cover gradually working on in out ahead of what will be the remnants of Esai Eos bringing us wind and rain this weekend. In the WVLT First Alert Weather Center, I'm meteorologist Sydney Sullivan.
2: A McMinn County man is awaiting extradition to Tennessee following a human trafficking investigation. Continued rumblings by Kilauea volcano in Hawaii is prompting some precautionary closings at the Hawaii Volcanoes National Park. I'm Robin Joffe, News Talk 98.7 WOKI.
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21: Good morning. Thank you, Lord, for a great day. A beautiful morning again. It's nice and cool. We're doing it at the Home Depot on Shod Road. Oh, and the law one. Oh, boy. Poor Jay is going to catch a little more about that. But let me say this right now. He is one of the best employees we've ever had, I'm sure. And this is a rarity. And you know what? It happens when you are stretched thin and it is football season and you've got a lot of things on your plate. Yeah. Oops. Yeah. And you know what? There have been times I have slept through my alarm only to, you know, you spring from the bed. It's like this magic, incredible force. You don't even remember. I mean, you just, the next thing you know, you were just on the floor. I'm here. All right. Tremendous to have you as the deck system from Phoenix Conversions on full display here at Shod Road at the Home Depot. My truck is here. And I got to tell you, they made it look good. I mean, there's Phoenix Conversion hats and stuff out there, and it really great. All right. Oh, somebody, hey, how are you? It's pro days here. If you're a pro, come on in here. Heck, I don't care that guy driving that big truck. Come in here. I don't care. We got coffee coming and donuts, and we got all that stuff. Absolutely tremendous. Now, if you have any relatives, friends, whatever, having to be evacuated, and if you've been in contact with them, and you've got more information than we have, we'd love to know about it. Our text line, 865-855-8255. All right. Back at it. News Talk 98.7 WOKI. Well, let's just give you the nuts and bolts right here quickly. 80 today. I think today's going to be great. Tomorrow, 73. It's going to be a cooler day Saturday, Sunday with the rain and the wind. Back on Monday, we're looks like recovering with only about a 10% chance of rain. And then 80 for the next 3 or 4 days, starting early next week. All right? So, like I said, I'm the Chris Gayle Pike thing, everybody nationally still talking about it. I mean, it's kind of like, okay. And that's why I was calling her Bride of Frankenstein, because she's, you know, and she's kind of got that hair for that. Shouldn't she have that, you know, that whole kind of fuzzy sort of hair? Like, okay, maybe it's just me. What are you celebrating today? Curious Events Day, Fire Prevention Day, International Beer and Pizza Day.
0: Just one day.
21: Right, exactly. Leif Erikson Day. Haunted House Day. Today's National Moldy Cheese Day, Polenta Day. I like polenta. Pro-Life Cupcake Day, Submarine Hoagie Hero Grinder Day, Scrubs Day, National Sneakers Day, World Egg Day, Vet Nurse Day, World Post Day, and Pro Days here on Shod Road out of North Knoxville at the Home Depot. Yeah, it looks like North Knoxville still just kind of waking up right now and doesn't seem quite as busy. Well, maybe fall break. That's probably got a little bit to do with the traffic and all of that, as Isaias is being watched closely. Well, the president was passed over for the Nobel Peace Prize. And he's actually kind of campaigned for that. But he got kind of passed over. South African lawyer Navi Pillay. Mm-hmm. And very, very staunch fighter for human rights. Yeah. Congratulations to him. Well, oh boy, Taylor Swift leads the Kids Awards. The Kids Awards nominees was 6. It's November 15th, and voting is still open. I think her husband got nominated for, I don't know, best athlete or something, too. So both of them is kind of in there. Landon, you ever been to one of those medieval times dinner show things?
0: Not a medieval time. I mean, I went to whatever it's called now. It was Dixie Stampede back in the day, but never a medieval time.
21: No. Oh, no. Yeah. I'm talking about those, you know, where the, you can, like, fight somebody. I mean, you know, or whatever. Now, if you've ever been to one of those, you wear a crown, cheer on a knight, you eat a really hearty meal with your hands. It's getting a movie at Paramount. A family comedy about a struggling employee at an Orlando, Florida location who accidentally unleashes a real 19th century knight on the modern world.
0: Oh, okay.
21: Yeah, he has to team up with the knight to save the castle and the world and, quote, finally win the respect he's always craved. There are currently 9 medieval times locations in the United States, 1 in Canada. All right, we got new movies that we're going to talk about coming up as we kind of adjust our clock just a little bit. But we're not going to miss a beat. The Social Reckoning and Other Mommy and Angel and the Bad Man. That's a remake of the John Wayne movie. And as much as I like Westerns, I don't know if this one's going to be on my radar or not. But we'll talk with Landon just after the 7 o'clock break and find out about the Social Reckoning, Other Mommy, and Angel and the Bad Man, these movies. Now, at some point, we'll give you an opportunity to qualify on the air for the deck system on display here at Shod Road at the Home Depot. It's Pro Days, and the guys are coming by and grabbing some hats and pens and cups and donuts and coffee. We got all of that set up out here. Hey, how are you? Good to see you. Thanks for stopping by. and waving and all of that, and shoot, yeah. You know what I've done? I had my little News Talk quarter zip. It's gray, and it goes well with the orange shirt that I have on underneath. But it's pretty much orange and white today. I don't think there's going to be any gray in the uniforms as they travel to Fayetteville to whoop up and eat some hog. Yeah. I think maybe for a 4:15 kickoff, maybe cook some ribs or something like that. Cook some hog. Eat some hog. All right. The Phil Show is on the award-winning News and Talk of East Tennessee. 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Come see us, Shod Road, Home Depot.
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2: Good morning. It is 7 o'clock. Temperatures at 60 degrees with partly cloudy skies in Knoxville. News Talk 98.7 WOKI. I'm Robin Joffe. Now let's go out on the roads for a check of our traffic. And for Pete Michaels, Sherry Bigler.
3: Early volume is continuing to build as you head toward town, but you are still in good shape on the interstate. They are still working this wreck on Faust Kearney Road at Edgemore Road. And we've got Rutledge Pike near Alt Road. Some heavy volume there. Volume continuing to build on John Sevier Highway at the Industrial Park. And now on Chapman Highway up around Moody.
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2: Thanks, Sherry. Attorneys for death row inmate Krista Gail Pike say she continues to show signs of recovery following Tennessee's failed execution attempt on September 30th. Pike is reportedly walking with assistance, eating regular meals, and regaining strength. However, her legal team says she continues to experience memory and concentration problems. They say it could take months to determine the extent of any lasting cognitive injuries. The family of murder victim Colleen Slimmer continues to seek answers following that failed execution of Krista Pike. Slimmer's mother, Mae Martinez, says that she feels her family has been again denied justice. Pike was sentenced to death for Slimmer's brutal murder in 1995, while co-defendant Daryl Shipp, and he received a life sentence, and Shapira Jones was also sentenced to prison for her role in the crime after accepting a plea deal. A McMinn County man is awaiting extradition to Tennessee following a human trafficking investigation. The Tennessee Bureau of Investigation says 25-year-old Xavier Smith was indicted on charges of trafficking for commercial sex acts and money laundering after a year-long probe. Smith was arrested October 7th in Bullhead City, Arizona, being held on a $250,000 bond pending his return to Tennessee. Isaias has strengthened to a Category 2 hurricane yesterday and does continue making its way toward the U.S. southeastern and Gulf Coast regions.
5: It will strengthen more, ultimately becoming a Category 3 hurricane. It will weaken once it hits the shore. What's happening along the coastline right now, it's still a ways out there, right? So winds 7-8 miles an hour. This is going to deteriorate over the course of your Friday, really Friday afternoon, Friday evening, before a landfall as you get into the evening hours, the overnight hours. That is when things will be the worst along the Gulf Coast. But those winds could get as high as 120 miles an hour. That would be a Category 3 hurricane before it ultimately weakens. Already by the time you're in the afternoon, you really start to see things go apart, fall apart, deteriorate. By 10 p.m., you're looking at a landfall, probably a little bit earlier than that, but there's still a window there.
2: Officials are warning of the possibility of tornadoes in Florida, Georgia, and parts of Tennessee. This is the first hurricane of the Atlantic season. No U.S. strikes on Iran will happen before the midterm elections.
7: Amid reports President Trump is considering renewed military strikes on Iran, he says in a social media post, "We will not be attacking Iran at any time prior to the midterm elections on November 3rd. The president has suggested the conflict with Iran could end after the midterm, saying earlier this week,
8: "And it's only a question of which way. Do we want to do it the nice way or the not so nice way? And pretty soon you'll find out."
7: President Trump says the U.S. is having productive discussions with Iran, but adds the economic sanctions and naval blockade will remain in full force. At the White House, Jared Halpern, Fox News.
2: Let's get a check of our forecast now with WVLT meteorologist Sydney Sullivan.
9: Friday is shaping up to be nice and dry with a bit more cloud cover gradually working into the forecast and afternoon highs pushing the upper 70s right near 80 degrees. Now we will start to bring in a bit of a breeze. This is out ahead of Isaias that will continue to track northward into portions of Tennessee, increasing our impacts by the weekend. In the WVLT First Alert Weather Center, I'm meteorologist Sydney Sullivan.
2: Currently cloudy skies, 60 degrees in Knoxville. I'm Robin Joffe, back to the Phil Show, News Talk 98.7 WOKI.
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1: And it's a leopard print there, and I don't, well, I kind of like it. But nonetheless, we are here, and like I said, we got stuff to give away. But the thing about it is you can register right here at my table, no purchase necessary, to win the coveted deck system. And we've already had conversations with some of the pros. It's pro days here at the home. We might get Yolanda. Now, she's the head of the pro desk, and she's been very sweet to us here. And I said, can you sing? She go, oh, if I sang, I'd take over the stage. So we're going to, you know, I like, well, Chris is the one that gave me the idea. Chris Gorman, he's like, you know, hey, you sing. Or maybe it was, anyway. So it's great to have you here. Later on, Tyler Ivins talking about Tennessee, Arkansas. We're going to break the curse, if there is such a thing. We're going to do that. We're going to go down. I think we're going to dominate because, yeah, let's be honest, Arkansas is not a great football team. However, it's an SEC game. They're at their house. They're at the pigsty. What do they call that in Fayetteville, the pigsty? I don't know that. Do you? They have a name for that? I mean, we got Rocky Top, Neyland Stadium, but I didn't. I mean, Fayetteville.
2: Hog House?
1: Is it the Hog House? Yeah, I think I have heard it. I have heard that. I still like pigsty better. That's just my opinion. Make it yours. All right, beautiful day. Getting ready for Isaias, which the governor of Florida can't say it. I'm sorry, that's only in Florida, I think. And only in theaters, ladies and gentlemen. We got some new movies to tell you about, and here we go as we travel to Hollywood on The Phil Show. And doing it live here from Home Depot, Shod Road, Phoenix Conversions Deck System. Come by, get a chance to win it. I've had guys who are going, can you put my name in that box? I'm like, no, you have to come by and put your name in the box. I can't do that. Well, could for enough money, maybe. All right, The Social Reckoning. Jeremy Allen White is Wall Street Journal reporter Jeff Horowitz, the guy who helped a Facebook data engineer leak thousands of incriminating documents back in 2021. Now, Jeremy Strong plays Mark Zuckerberg, and the whistleblower, played by Mikey Madison, you may know from Scream. There's some bad words in the trailer if you look at that online. It's rated R. Pretty compelling story, The Social Reckoning.
2: Rated R for language. Shouldn't surprise you if there is language in the trailer. A movie about Facebook is as popular as Facebook itself, as The Social Reckoning has a rotten rating of 59% on Rotten Tomatoes. One critic says, quote, there's just no justice in The Social Reckoning, a movie that's gawking at a car fire while the entire world burns, end quote. With another critic saying, quote, it's not Aaron Sorkin's fault that Zuckerberg and Facebook have seen little in the way of consequences, but it's certainly his fault that he made a film which tries to suggest otherwise, end quote.
1: Oh, okay.
2: So it's telling a tale where it seems like Facebook is being punished for all the deeds that it has done, but we live in reality where we know pretty much they're just getting away with it.
1: Well, so. Yeah, and the thing, too, you were saying, dude, that one of the critics talking about it's a car fire. Which, and maybe Facebook is becoming a dumpster fire. I know that. Well, although you're going to be on it today, and I am. All right, Other Mommy is rated R. A young girl named Bella forms a relationship with a sinister entity that appears to her in the form of her mother, Jessica Chastain. Bella is played by Arabella, Olivia Clarke from The Housemaid, Jay Duplass from Transparent, her dad, Karen Allen from Raiders, The Lost Ark, is in it as her grandma. Other Mommy, rated R.
2: Rated R for language and some bloody violence. It is spooky season, so it's appropriate that we're getting a spooky movie in theaters, but critics seem to have mommy issues, as critics hate Other Mommy, giving it a rotten 20% on the Rotten Tomatoes. One critic says, quote, among the most limp and ineffectual works to grace the screen this year, misfiring in every direction,

0: including and especially in its tone, end quote, with another critic saying, quote, if you've seen the teaser trailer, you've basically seen the best parts of this movie, end quote.
1: Yeah. I had to limp and ineffective.
0: Phil.
1: Sounds like an ad for...
0: Phil.
1: Well, I'm just...
0: Phil.
1: They knew what they were saying.
0: I can't with you sometimes.
1: 1947, John Wayne. He even produced this one, I think. And then they colorized the thing. It was really, Angel and the Batman. Wounded gunslinger. Quirt Evans. Taken in by a compassionate Quaker family. Now, I assume this is going to be the same plot. I do not know. Angel and the Batman is rated PG-13. Now, this is a remake of the 1947 John Wayne classic, which I think won a bunch of awards. I don't know. He plays a wounded gunslinger stumbling his way toward redemption after a frontier family finds him and nurses him back to health. Neil McDonough leads the gang that's chasing him, and 80-year-old Tommy Lee Jones is the U.S. Marshal keeping his tired old eyes on both of them. Zachary Levi is the John Wayne character. You know, I don't know that I would go to the theater to see it. However, when it comes streaming, I'll see it. Angel the Batman, PG-13.
0: Rated PG-13 for language, violent slash bloody images, and suggestive material. Earlier you mentioned, like, even as a Western fan, this isn't on your radar. It's also not on the radar of critics, as it does not have a rating on Rotten Tomatoes. It has
1: 0 for 3.
0: A handful of... reviews on Rotten Tomatoes, and they are pretty much split right down the middle. Some like it, some not a big fan, but it's a very just middle of the road Western. But they do say the cast, particularly Tommy Lee Jones, steals the show. So, you know, there you go.
1: Well, I mean, it's Tommy Lee. He's 80.
0: Exactly.
1: I mean, Tommy Lee is.
0: But I do want to say, despite some less than ideal reviews for some of the movies we've talked about, people are in the mood to be scared. It is the spooky season, so Other Mommy is going to end up at the top spot of the box office. I think it's going to bring in close to $30 million this weekend. Last week's winner at the box office, Verity, is going to drop to the 2 spot, probably around $15 million, with everything else doing under $10 million. This is going to kind of be a... low turnout at the box office, with the exception of, I think, Other Mommy.
1: Okay. How soon is it before Hallmark or Lifetime would probably do this, or Fox or somebody, to make a horror movie about Krista Gayle Pike? She's on death row. She survives the execution. She's walking around a hospital, and somehow she escapes. You know, I'm just thinking, you know, let's beat everybody to the punch on The Bride of Frankenstein, too, there, my opinion. Hello, good morning, folks coming in here to the Home Depot on Chaudhry. Come by and register to win this deck system when you come out, all right? Very good. Kind of like, you know, Red Cross or whatever. Oh, I'll make a donation when I come out. Just when you come out, register. Here now is Sherry with traffic.
2: Yes, volume building, but Interstate's still in good shape. But right on time, you are slowing now through Halls Crossroads, southbound Broadway down through Fountain City around the Duck Pond, on Emory Road at Dry Gap Pike, John Sevier Highway at the Industrial Park, still working a wreck on Faust Kearney Road at Edgemore Road.
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2: Sherry Bigler, Pete Michaels Traffic.
4: Cloud cover gradually working on in out ahead of what will be the remnants of Isaias bringing us wind and rain this weekend. In the WVLT First Alert Weather Center, I'm meteorologist Sydney Sullivan.
5: Tennessee death row inmate Gary Wayne Sutton has been granted a one-year reprieve from his execution, Governor Lee delaying this execution until October of 2027. The Pentagon announcing the December 3rd firing squad execution of the Fort Hood shooter who was convicted in the 2009 terrorist attack that slaughtered 13 people will be live streamed. I'm Robin Joffe, News Talk 98.7 WOKI.
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0: Song written by Tony Joe White, who gave us Poke Salad Annie and Steamy Windows and others. Oh. That's a belly rubber right there now, ain't it, youngins? Yeah, Rainy Night in Georgia. You know, well, Brooke Benton did it. As a matter of fact, it's one of the last songs Conway Twitty ever recorded, if you care about things like that. It's going to be a rainy night in Georgia and Alabama and Florida, and then tomorrow, Tennessee, and, well, and it's going to weaken. It's a Cat 2 now. Esai Ears is a Cat 2. Maximum sustained 105 miles an hour. Hurricane warning from Mississippi to Florida. And, well, the maps, they call them the spaghetti maps, and that's kind of what they are. This thing's going to move northeast, and when it hits tonight, it's going to be pretty gnarly for the Gulf Coast. Although, you know, it'll weaken, you know, when it hits land, but still it's going to be dangerous because it could spawn in 26 states. They're going to be affected, whether it's wind, whether it's rain, whether it could be some tornadic activity. And that's a possibility for the volunteer state as well. Good morning, ladies and gentlemen. I am Phil Williams, and I love you. Not a thing you can do about it. Pray for the folks in the path of Isaias. Oh, man. And they're going to get about 15 inches of rain in southern Alabama to the panhandle. 15 inches of rain and in Tuscaloosa. Yeah. An evacuation. I mean, the people are evacuating. A volunteer, and there's a voluntary evacuation for Alabama. Places there. Well, I wonder at what point, if they call off the Georgia-Bama game, at what point will they call it off? Obviously, TV doesn't want them to. Obviously, the universities don't want to call it off. But as we're in Atlantic hurricane season, we really hadn't had one named, but all of a sudden when we do, it's a bigot. And it's going to affect a lot of humanity in the southeastern and the southern United States. So, there is indeed that. All right, great to have you doing it live at Home Depot. It's Pro Days. You know, folks walking in here for Pro Days. We're in Shod Road. Phoenix Conversions has the deck system on display. Folks over there registering for it now at my truck and at Chris's truck, and we'll get Chris back on. He went to get coffee. I don't know. He may have gotten a ticket by a trooper as well this morning. I don't know. Who knows? But he went to get coffee. You know what? I bet on that pro desk in there, I bet Yolanda's got some coffee in there. He said as he looked at Jay Leifert, throwing a hint to him. But anyway, all right, it's tremendous to have you. Now, it may be pro days, but while I'm here, my wife said, get a white soft close toilet seat for the downstairs. Well, I had replaced it, 6-8 months ago, whatever. Well, it wasn't that long ago. I'd replaced it, but the only thing I could find at the Dandridge Hardware was one that was kind of, I don't know what color you'd call it, like a taupe or, you know. And it just doesn't match. And so one of my jobs here today is to get that white, round, soft close toilet seat. I love the soft close. Landa, do you have the soft close? Do you have the soft close?
2: No, I do not have it.
0: Do you have the oblong? We have the oblong upstairs, and our toilets are high. We have the high toilets. But the one downstairs, we just thought, all right, we're going to go with period, 1942 of the house. And it's, you know, but it's raised, but it's got the rounded seat. Oh, boy. And, hey, while I'm at it, I might get a new P-trap. I don't know. Just do something to make her think I did something. That's what you do. That is for sure. All right. You don't have a soft close toilet?
2: No.
0: See, I thought you would. I thought you would have a soft close.
1: I know.
0: Problem is,
1: sorry.
0: When you get used to a soft close, you just like flick it. You know, just like flick it.
1: And then you come across one that is in it, and it goes, wham!
0: Exactly. Exactly. And I mean, it makes a noise. And if a man has to get up and wee-wee at 2 in the morning, and he forgets that that's not a soft close, you flick it. What? Bang, here it goes. Oh, man, I'm seeing all kinds of logos here today. Of course, Phoenix Conversions were there here with a deck system, but there goes the one, I don't know, it says Peacock. I mean, there's all sorts of these contractors here, and a lot of their trucks are wrapped red, white, and blue with logos and all of that. The pros are here. It's Pro Days at Home Depot on Shod Road as we show off the decked system to these pros from Phoenix Conversions. Now, they're over there. And this one guy comes, okay, did you get your golf clubs in there? And I pull them out, and I went, yeah. And he goes, cool. And he goes, that's not just a small walk bag. I went, no, it's not a, you know, a tour bag, but it's a good size. Everything is in there, I can tell you that. Coming up in Stupid News, there's some other movies that are coming out that you may or may not care about, but there is a lot of Stupid News. Hang on.
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6: Good morning. It is 7:30. Temperatures now at 60 degrees. Partly cloudy skies in Knoxville. 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I'm Robin Joffe. Now let's go out on the roads for a check of our traffic. 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
6: Thanks so much, Sherry. Death row inmate Krista Gayle Pike is continuing to show signs of recovery following Tennessee's failed execution attempt. Her attorneys say that she has begun walking with some assistance. Her handcuffs have been removed while she does remain hospitalized. However, one leg remains shackled to her bed. Her legal team is continuing to investigate the circumstances surrounding the September 30th execution attempt. Death row inmate Gary Wayne Sutton has been granted a delay in his execution after Krista Gale Pike's botched execution attempt. Governor Bill Lee citing that reprieve on Wednesday, delaying Sutton's execution 1 year until October 7th of 2027. Sutton was given the death penalty after he was convicted for the murders of Connie Branham and her brother Tommy Griffin in Blount and Sevier counties in the early 90s. Sutton, who has been on death row since 1996, was most recently scheduled to be executed December 3rd of this year. The Gulf Coast is preparing to feel the effects of a massive hurricane this weekend.
9: The first hurricane of the Atlantic season, Hurricane Isaias, is closing in on the northern Gulf Coast. The most dangerous conditions are expected later today. The storm is forecast to strengthen into a Category 3 hurricane before making landfall near the Florida Panhandle and Alabama coast this evening. Damaging winds and dangerous storm surge will threaten coastal communities with torrential rain that could lead to serious flooding. The worst conditions will spread inland tonight into Saturday, bringing heavy rain, strong wind gusts, and the possibility of tornadoes across the southeast. Flooding will remain a concern through the weekend, and especially in areas that see repeated rounds of heavy rain. As the storm moves farther north and weakens, its rains will spread across the Tennessee Valley and Appalachians on Saturday before reaching parts of the Ohio Valley and Northeast by Sunday. Adam Klotz, Fox News.
6: As Tennessee watches the path of this hurricane, some Cock County businesses are reflecting on the lasting impact of Hurricane Helene. Sophia's Petals in downtown Newport says the shop escaped major damage during Helene, but neighboring businesses and homes suffered extensive flooding. Utility officials in neighboring Sevier County saw crews remain prepared for any storm threats. A new garden honoring military families is now open in Knoxville. Community leaders and garden organizations gathered yesterday to dedicate a red, white, and blue star memorial garden at the Ivan Ratcliffe House. The garden recognizes Blue Star veterans and Gold Star families. It is now open to the public. It is on Tennessee Avenue in the Lonsdale area. Let's get a check of our forecast now with WVLT meteorologist Sydney Sullivan.
13: Final day of nice and quiet conditions as the clouds gradually filter on in throughout the day, and that will come with temperatures still on the warmer side, upper 70s to the low to mid 80s. Now, all eyes are on the weekend forecast as we continue to track Hurricane Isaias making landfall and the remnants impacting us. In the WVLT First Alert Weather Center, I'm meteorologist Sydney Sullivan.
6: Partly cloudy skies, 60 degrees in Knoxville. I'm Robin Joffe, back to the Phil Show, News Talk 98.7 WOKI.
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1: This is Halloran. Next episode, the Democratic candidate for governor of the state of Tennessee, Jerry Green, joins me. Plus, we'll talk about the top news of the day. 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
2: All right. That halt and hill, needle and hoot and a hot and a hit and a hill. Doing all right. We have our text line, 865-855-8255, anytime you want to weigh in on anything, to be honest with you. Now, sometimes when I open it up, I see where people have given Hal a message, you know. And you never know what Hal's talking about. And here's one. Chris, you've got to see that bridge. Oh, here's Bob. Bob, are you really running for mayor, or is it just a rumor? Oh, that's right. Bob Thomas did Hal's show yesterday. That's what. Okay. But I saw one the other day, and it said, and I don't know, it's like Hallin, right? People hear Halloran Hilton Hill's name so different. They call him Haltran, and bless his. I used to work over at the rock station with Calvin Idol, and they would call him Carl Van Idol and Calvin, and no one could get past the name. His name is Calvin Idol, and a tremendous brain and a very awesome broadcaster. All right, my name is Phil Williams. We're doing it live at the Home Depot in Shod Road, showing off the Phoenix Conversions deck system. We'll talk with Chris Corum, he's the president, later on. And they do so many things. Now, I put out a video showing you, Landon, have you seen it? It's on the Phil Show, and I guess I shared it to that. And I just want to tell you people right now, that is not my bra. I have no idea where that came from. Although that deck system is very strong. That's all I'll say about that. And my wife really, never mind. Moving on. But, you know, you can customize that for whatever you want, whether it's a toolbox or a one big drawer, two drawers, whatever. I've got it set up with my golf clubs and shoes and the four corner storage things. I've got little, you know, I got a first aid kit, actually. And, you know, a jump starter and air compressor and all of that. Hey, young'uns, it's time now on the Phil Show for a little stupido newso.
3: Oh, they're dum-dum-dum-dum-dum-dum-dum-dum-dum-dum-dum-dum-dum-dum-dum-dum-dum-dum-dum-dum-dum-dum-dum-dum-dum-dum-dum-dum-dum-dum-dum-dum-dum-dum-dum-dum-dum-dum-dum-dum-dum-dum-dum-dum-dum-dum-dum-dum-dum-dum-dum-dum-dum-dum-dum-dum-dum-dum-dum-dum-dum-dum-dum-dum-dum-dum-dum-dum-dum-dum-dum-dum-dum-dum-dum-dum-dum-dum-dum-dum-dum-dum-dum-dum-dum-dum-dum-dum-dum-dum-dum-dum-dum-dum-dum-dum-dum-dum-dum-dum-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
2: doing a re-release of 9 to 5 for Dolly Parton.
3: Stupid news.
2: As they try to teach old Dabney Coleman a lesson in that movie. That was a funny movie. And Dabney Coleman gets hooked on that soap opera. Well, anyway, they got him in this, you know, Peter Pan harness, and he's just hanging. Also, by the way, just so you'll know, Animals is a crime thriller. Some of these are limited. They may be released. You know, they do these things, I guess, Landon. They'll kind of try them out at select theaters, and if people like them, they'll get the big write-up, build-up. Animals, a crime thriller starring Ben Affleck as an L.A. mayoral candidate trying to get his kidnapped son back. Why is Liam Neeson not having that? No. Kerry Washington is why. And there's a movie called The Beast. It's starring Samuel L. Jackson. And I can almost see this. Samuel L. Jackson is a president forced to drive his own presidential limo after an attack wipes out most of his protective detail. Joel Kinnaman is the wounded Secret Service agent being chauffeured around by the president while he defends him with the limo's arsenal of high-tech weapons. The Beast, that's what they call that car anyway. Samuel L. Jackson. What'd you say, Mr. President? Yeah, I mean, Samuel L. Jackson, you know he's going to...
4: He does like that one word.
2: He loves that compound word. You know?
4: Very versatile.
2: Yeah.
4: It's like a Swiss Army knife of the English language.
2: Yeah. That's a good analogy, Landimony. Diddy just had a couple of months added to his sentence after reports surfaced he was violating the rules to live it up in prison. I for one, am shocked, aren't you? Okay, not really that shock. But evidently, he was getting like massages and gourmet meals sent up. I mean, it was is almost like when the Goodfellas, you know, they did that. That was pretty cool. All right. What is the favorite Halloween costume in Tennessee? Are you ready? By the way, tomorrow is National Costume Swap Day. This is when a lot of moms and parents and people get together and go, okay, your kid wore that. I'll trade you this or whatever. Costume swap day. Number one in Tennessee is what? Landon Doan, go.
4: Haven't the slightest idea.
2: It's also number one in California and Texas. It's Princess.
4: Oh, okay.
2: Princess. Yeah. The number one Halloween costume in Oklahoma is candy corn. Come on, how can that be?
4: How's that a costume?
2: I don't know, but they didn't get the message, evidently. I don't know.
4: Terrible first candy, terrible costume.
2: Well, I agree. First dates. Now, with all these dating sites and all this, you know, they'll do lunch or they'll do this. All of these, it's gotten too complicated and expensive. New survey. 64% of singles said yes, they'd be open to breakfast for a first date. That takes the pressure off. Usually cheaper than dinner. Doesn't require a long commitment. And a pretty easy exit. Oh, I got to get to work if things aren't clicking. But if sparks fly, there's plenty of day left if you need to hang out and where you'll schedule dinner. I'm thinking you're probably less likely to get stood up if there's like pancakes and stuff involved. I don't know. Now, I read that and I went, oh man. And by the way, this survey was done by Kellogg's. But I'm not going to go to a restaurant and order cereal. I don't know. Now, a first date breakfast. Yeah, if your first date involved breakfast, it was a successful date. I shouldn't have said that. All right, old folks online. Old folks online. That should be a segment. Old folks online. They are talking now. I mean, they're ranting about stuff, societal stuff, that no one seems to talk about. And I was talking with a Gramps the other day, and he was like ranting about the prevalence of unmarried couples living together. He said, when I was a kid, this was scandalous. Well, me too. It's just assumed that a couple moves in together, and then whether they're getting married or not, or before they get married, it's just, well, it's a societal norm. Tattoos. Gramps talking about those. Ooh. You know, wow, look at all those former Navy people and motorcyclists. No, that's just regular people. Yeah. Gym. Going to the gym. Everybody is, I think this time of year, I was talking to Jay, and I'm going to do the hard reboot, you know, with the extended fasting and the things I've done to lose weight in the past. But when you go to the gym, if you go to a community gym, it's mostly seniors. Well, at least the times I go anyway. And these grands are going, we don't talk on the phone anymore. No, we don't. We do not. We don't know our neighbors. And one guy was ranting about, hey, can't smoke anywhere. Well, yeah, okay. Hey, it's Phil Schultz, News Talk 98.7 WOKI, as we're doing it live here on Shod Road at the Home Depot for Pro Days with Phoenix Conversions, a chance to qualify for Broadway to Tennessee later on. I've got a crazy question. And more than likely, somebody will Google it and figure it out. But I'll do that coming up probably in the 8. All right, here you go. Here's Sherry with traffic. Pay attention.
3: You're still looking good right through the heart of town. However, we've got a wreck now on 40 eastbound at Watt Road. It does look like they've been able to get all of those vehicles over to the right-hand shoulder, but you do have a big backup through there. We've also got road work slowing you down on Rutledge Pike near Alt Road and the interstate and lining up on Kingston Pike through Farragut around Virtue Road.
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3: Sherry Bigler, Pete Michaels Traffic.
7: cloud cover gradually working on in out ahead of what will be the remnants of East Sias bringing us wind and rain this weekend. In the WVLT First Alert Weather Center, I'm meteorologist Sydney Sullivan.
6: A man is fatally shot by security after an armed confrontation at a federal courthouse in downtown Nashville. Hurricane Isis is headed toward the Gulf Coast, just hours away from its landfall tonight between Alabama through the Florida Panhandle, with life-threatening storm surge up to 7 feet above normal high tide. Thousands have been forced to evacuate. I'm Robin Joffe, News Talk 98.7 WOKI.
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0: Good morning, Tyke and Lord, for a great day. Doing it live at the Shod Road Home Depot. It's Pro Days here. And a lot of folks coming by. And I told the guy a minute ago, I said, man, when you come back out, register for that deck system. He goes, oh, heck yeah, I'm going to do that. I was okay, heck yeah. So, heck yeah. That is what we're doing here, just off Shod Road. And, you know, I've seen so many logos today. Wrapped trucks. There's Caleb's Home Improvement over there, something totally different. And these pros come here and get, they open at 6 and they get their supplies. But we have had several humans coveting the decked system from Phoenix Conversions as I, my truck is here and Chris Corum's truck is here. We're just showing those off there with the deck stuff. You know, one of the things too that I haven't talked about much is, you know, I've got mine set up for daily driver, Chris. I got my golf clubs, my shoes, and just the toolboxes. But you can customize these deck systems to fit your own needs.
1: Oh, sure. I mean, you've got your setup as your daily with your golf clubs and the things you need, your lunch boxes and all. But you can set them up to work with, or if you're, if we're talking about fly fishing, you can put all your fishing equipment.
0: Oh, yes. Rifles, hunting. I mean, you know, everything
1: absolutely.
0: Like that. Yeah.
1: Yep, absolutely. So it's almost unlimited what you can do. And then they've got a big capacity that you can put things on top. So, very cool. You need to get by here and see one if you haven't.
0: Well, and then if you go online, I was just looking at the accessories you can get for the deck systems, or add-ons, or maybe you go, you know what, I could use another one of those toolboxes, so you can do that, and so many things, as it is, like I said, I've been in love with it since I first saw it online. I got to have one of those, and well, I think people have coveted mine already. Now, that being said, you can register to win one. That boy's right there registering to win. Boys, can you write your name? Can y'all write your name right there? Go over and put your name in the box. Can you write your name? We'll get some. Put it in the box. Win that deck system over there. There you go. They're like, I also want a hat. All right. Chris Corum is the president, the head of Buona at Phoenix Conversions. You know, now you've gotten me, or your wife has really, who's awesome. She runs the place.
1: And basically, yes.
0: Everything goes through her. Those Redding truck bodies, I've seen three or four of those come through here.
1: Right.
0: And you are, I guess, in East Tennessee, the premier dealer for the Redding truck. But these are the boxes that you put up. Now, is that exclusive? You got to have the one-ton, or can you do it on a half-ton? How do you do that?
1: You can do it on a three-quarter ton and a three-quarter ton, one-ton, even the ton and a half, like the 450s, 550s.
0: Oh, yeah. Okay.
1: The big trucks. Yeah. So, and Redding is, they are an exclusive brand to us. I followed one in on the way this morning that we had done with a ladder rack and everything. And, man, these guys, like you talk, these guys that come through here, these guys are the guys who get the work done. We just make their truck usable. And but yeah, the Redding truck bodies, come by Phoenix Conversions on Casey Drive, and we've got all kinds of those things in stock ready to put on.
0: I mean, they're ready to go, and they can be wrapped, they can be painted if you, I mean, they can do whatever you want to. Phoenix Conversions, really, I guess for me, known for customization of my personal vehicle. Handicapped, you did a thing for my mom a long time ago. You guys have you got a big shop, you got a big umbrella, you got a lot of, you got a lot of tentacles in the community.
1: For sure. You know, a lot of people, and I appreciate you saying that, going that far back, because Phoenix Conversions has been in business for 39 years as of last Friday, so since 1987, and there's a lot of things that we do, but anything, truck, SUV, van, anything you can imagine to do to those vehicles, we do it.
0: Wow. Even the Borla exhaust.
1: That's right. We talked about that the other day.
0: What I want is a Borla with a captain's call. Well, I had on a boat. You know, you could, you know, I was driving, I don't know, almost from, we lived on Douglas, and I was heading up my wife, and, you know, we're just running hard up toward Enola chucking. And I was tired of hearing it drone, and so I hit the switch. And she said, what's wrong? What do you mean, what's wrong? What's wrong with the motor? Nothing wrong with mine. I just turned dang exhausted. I just got tired of hearing it. She thought something. She'd never heard it, you know. She'd never heard it muted. Chris Corum, you have been involved in racing, and now it's vintage. Next time we talk, I want to talk about, about you and the racing and the heritage of Phoenix Conversions for 39 years. Because you got a bunch of racers. You got car and truck guys there. And they communicate as the car and truck guys. Oh. And so they're able to help you more.
1: Yeah, absolutely. I mean, I've been involved, and a lot of people know my family history with my dad, Little Bill Corum, and whatever. So we've been involved in racing probably for over 50 years. And there's so many people in that community. They have trucks, obviously.
0: Sure.
1: To pull a race car with. And, you know, you're just connected to a lot of people through the racing community. And, man, I just, those people are my brothers. We talked about my racing career started right down the road here.
0: At a BMX track.
1: That's right, at Shod Road BMX, if people remember that and go back that far, started right down the road. So, yeah. Man, I love – we joke. I said I would watch two guys with a wheelbarrow race through the parking lot. I just love any kind of competition
0: you know,
1: and racing.
0: Yes, and if you're and you're competitive in business that way as well. Now, when we come back, I'm going to talk about and we're going to move movies to like 8:20. Now, what we're going to do in the 8, I'm going to talk about the big bulge pat down from the TSA. So a guy goes in and they're like, wait a minute, that's not real. We have to pat that down. Wait till I tell you what they found. The Phil Schild News Talk 98.7 WOKI. Stay with us.
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18: What are all those hours of screen time doing to your child's developing brain? We don't fully know yet, but a new study out of SUNY Upstate Medical University makes this important point. Childhood, roughly from birth through age 25, is a critical window. The brain gets wired by real-world experiences, language, music, movement, and time spent face-to-face with other people. Learn a language or an instrument young comes far more easily than it ever will for an adult. The worry is that hours of fast, flashy screen time can crowd out exactly those experiences and even make ordinary life start to feel boring by comparison. You don't have to wait for decades of data to act. Fill your kids' days with real things. Play, music, conversation, time outside. Just cutting back a little bit can go a long way. I'm Dr. Sanjay Gupta. helping you live a better life.

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1: Good morning. It is 8:01. Temperature is at 58 degrees with partly cloudy skies in Knoxville. I'm Robin Jaffe for News Talk 98.7 WOKI. Now let's go out on the roads for a check of our traffic. Here's Sherry Bigler.
2: Overall, you are still doing a great job making your way into downtown, but they are still busy working this wreck on 40 eastbound at Watt Road. You're still backed up to the 4075 split in Loudoun County. Volume picking up now on Middlebrook Pike through Amherst and northbound Chapman Highway up to and across the Henley Street Bridge. 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Sherry Bigler, Pete Michaels Traffic.
1: Thanks so much, Sherry. The search continues in the Great Smoky Mountains National Park for a missing Texas man. Park officials say the 24-year-old was last seen Monday night at the Riverstone Campground in Townsend. His vehicle was later found Wednesday at the Abrams Falls Trailhead. Rangers are asking anyone with information to please contact the National Park Service. We have his photo on our website, newstalk987.com. Anti-ICE protesters clashing with police outside a New York City hospital just hours after ICE agents shot an alleged illegal migrant from the Dominican Republic.
3: The shooting happened around 4 in the afternoon in New York's Marble Hill neighborhood. DHS saying it occurred during a targeted operation when ICE agents surrounded the 28-year-old migrant's car and opened fire, injuring the man. A 5-year-old child inside the vehicle was not hurt. ICE has not revealed exactly what led to the shooting, saying only that during the incident, an officer discharged his weapon. Well, witnesses saying the bullet holes were in the front of the vehicle. And in a statement, DHS says the injured man has ties to the violent Trinitarios gang, the same gang who killed a CPB officer last year, and that he has a prior grand larceny conviction and a history of other arrests.
1: New York City Mayor Mamdani and the New York State officials are accusing ICE of being a threat to public safety. The city of Knoxville is asking residents to help shape the future of the former Knoxville Police Department headquarters site downtown. Officials say early feedback favors a mixed-use development with housing, restaurants, retail space, and public gathering areas. A public meeting is scheduled for October 12th at the Cal Johnson Recreation Center. East Tennessee is preparing for impacts from the remnants of a hurricane, which is going to hit this weekend. Forecasters say that the greatest concern is strong winds in the mountains where gusts could exceed 60 miles per hour Saturday night. Gusty winds and periods of rain are also expected across the Tennessee Valley through Sunday morning. The Nobel Peace Prize is going to be handed out today in Norway.
4: Former UN Human Rights Chief Navi Pillay captures the award, often considered the most prestigious honor on the planet.
5: It must be a joke.
4: The 85-year-old joking after she learned she had won. She's a judge on the International Court of Justice, born in South Africa. She was recognized for her efforts to promote peace and international law.
5: One of the main reactions to that support is paying tribute to me for my courage. And you can imagine how surprised I was. Why would you need courage to speak the truth?
4: The Norwegian Nobel Committee in Oslo received nominations for 287 candidates for this year's prize. CJ Papa, Fox News.
1: Let's get a check of our forecast now with WVLT meteorologist Sydney Sullivan.
6: Friday is shaping up to be nice and dry with a bit more cloud cover gradually working into the forecast and afternoon highs pushing the upper 70s right near 80 degrees. Now we will start to bring in a bit of a breeze. This is out ahead of Isaias that will continue to track northward into portions of Tennessee, increasing our impacts by the weekend. In the WVLT First Alert Weather Center, I'm meteorologist Sydney Sullivan.
1: Partly cloudy skies, 58 degrees in Knoxville. I'm Robin Jaffe, back to the Phil Show, News Talk 98.7, WOKI.
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1: Wow. Of course, I'm so old I didn't realize, but we'd stopped using bread. No. I'm going to tell you what. I got a lot of golf buddies out there, and that eraser is one of their best pals. That's the best club in their bag. The foot wedge and the eraser. My name is Phil Williams, and I love you. Not a thing you can do about it. Tennessee heading to Fayetteville at some point today. Tyler Robbins will let us know in about an hour as we will chat with him and get a Vol report. Bride of Frankenstein up, walking around. I don't know how long, how tethered she is. Landon or Robin, do you know? I mean, she said she still has an anklet, I guess.
2: That's what I'm picturing. They haven't really gone into detail.
1: I would assume, though, that the chain will go to the bathroom, maybe. I don't know.
3: I mean, you know as much as I do, Phil. They're not really returning my phone calls at this point.
1: What? Telling you. The East Tennessee Bride of Frankenstein, we could make a movie about it. But what happens in the movie, though, is she escapes her, you know, and it goes, I don't know.
2: Don't speak that into existence.
3: Yeah, this story's been weird and convoluted enough without that.
1: It is still top of mind everywhere.
2: Mm-hmm.
1: You know, the guys overnight talking about it. I mean, it's still on the front pages of USA Today and seeing all of that stuff. So that is going on. Still no word about the Florida-Georgia game as people are evacuating.
3: Alabama-Georgia.
1: What did I say? Florida?
3: Florida, Georgia.
1: You'll get old one day. East I is. Well, I was thinking about Florida because the thing is going to hit Florida tonight and all of that. That's what it was. Okay. Well, and this next story comes from Florida. So.
3: Right.
1: Jay's
3: you almost saved
1: spouting
3: it.
1: Something. You criminal. Leave me alone.
3: Be nice.
1: Let's do an idiot of the day.
4: Because you are an idiot.
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1: Now, a lot of folks perhaps can't understand why TSA agents need to pat down everyone's bulges at the airport. You know, I mean, you got to, you know, and there for a while, they were talking about unusual body types. I had a friend who was kind of pear-shaped, and he said, and they pull him aside every time he flew. I don't know. U.S. citizen stopped at Miami, Florida, International Airport Sunday. He came from Cuba. Customs officials and the office, and they notice you. They're trained noticers, them TSA people are. Just reading this makes me smile. Customs officers noted he had a, quote, unexplainable bulge in his waist crotchal region there. And so they said, hey, he ain't packing that much. So they decided he had to be patted down. They patted him down. They found 6 plastic containers sewn in his underwear, and those containers held 10 live birds.
3: I think you could have given me 100 guesses. I don't think I would have landed on that.
1: It's like, boy out there, he must be a porn star. Nope, just got live birds in his drawers. Well, if you're a birder, 8 were yellow-faced grasquits and 2 were blue grosbeaks. So, yeah, not that I have any idea either. The man is named Albert Castillo, or Alberto Castillo. Albert Castillo's a blues artist. Alberto Castillo, he said the birds were his, quote, personal use. Yeah, I'm not sure what that means. But they clearly weren't allowed. He was charged with smuggling goods released on a $25,000 bond. Now, Alberto evidently shared his brilliant idea with another old boy. A second man arrested at the same airport, also coming from Cuba, and also smuggling, thank you, birds in his drawers. Roberto Quincosa had 11 with him.
3: Wow, one up.
1: Here's the funny thing. Officials haven't said

0: If the cases are linked.
1: Now independent cases of dudes putting birds in their drawers.
0: Well, right? Yeah, just kind of happened to be on the same flight. People magazine has it with the bulge and the birds. And it looks like the birds are, you know, birds are okay. Oh, yeah, carry on stuff. Yeah, it's, oh, my gosh. All right, ladies and gentlemen, I love miracles. And I believe they happen every day. I've got one for you coming up. And in addition, new movies. We'll see what's playing at your overpriced multiplex. And then I'm going to have a question for you to win or to qualify for tickets, the season tickets to Broadway at the Tennessee. And some of you may know this. If not, somebody I'm sure will look it up. I think we get that anyway. Great to have you. News Talk 98.7, Phil Williams and Landon Doan and Robin. And, well, now Sherry Bigler with traffic.
2: It looks as though everything has been cleared down around Watt Road. You do still have some very heavy volume, though. 40 eastbound from the 40-75 split on up past Watt Road. Still looking good right through the heart of town, into town from all directions. On that 640 loop, you're in good shape as well. You've got a long line now, though, through the construction on Rutledge Pike near Alt Road and the interstate. The Knoxville Ice Bears are back with the exhibition Orange and White game tonight at 7:30. Ice Bears hockey, come for the fun, stay for the hockey. Sherry Bigler, Pete Michaels Traffic.
3: Cloud cover gradually working on in out ahead of what will be the remnants of Isaias bringing us wind and rain this weekend. In the WVLT First Alert Weather Center, I'm meteorologist Sydney Sullivan.
4: The city of Knoxville is asking residents to help shape the future of the former Knoxville Police Department headquarters site downtown. SpaceX taking aim at America's wireless giants, sending shares of AT&T, Verizon, and T-Mobile plunging nearly 7% in after-hours trading yesterday after announcing a major spectrum acquisition to expand its Starlink mobile service. I'm Robin Joffe, News Talk 98.7 WOKI.
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0: Hey, man, you know what's crazy? When you get around nice people, boy, obviously you're in a better mood. I mean, you're supposed to love, you know, I talk about lead with love and all that. But it just makes the day go better. And out here, everybody is so friendly and nice from the folks at Phoenix and Home Depot. We may touch it. Now, Yolanda, she's over the pro desk, Glenn. Yolanda's over the pro desk. And I said, well, do you supervise the – oh, yeah, I do that. I do everything. And so these pro days are so to get their, you know, to get local contractors to know that it doesn't matter what you need, we can get it here at the Home Depot. And I'm impressed at all this rental stuff out there because my Home Depot doesn't have that. Well, I'm sure they'll have what I need today, which is a round, white, soft-closed toilet seat and a P-trap. Yes, and it's that. I mean, that's my life, people. I'm an exciting person, am I not?
1: You really are. Living a mile a minute.
0: And I'll have to do it before the game because from the floor of the bathroom, I won't be able to see the TV on Saturday. But, you know, I love stories about love. Landon Doan's our producer. He's the best in the business. Jay Lyford, our engineer, best in the business. A father just surprised his children. I want you to listen to the words here. A father just surprised his children by walking on his own for the first time in 3 years after recovering from a traumatic brain injury. The reaction was caught on video. They were just sitting home watching TV. And then dad just walks through.
1: Whoa.
0: Daddy, you're walking. Can you imagine? Mm. The kids were so excited to see their dad walk. You know, it reminded me of the kind of support that I tried to give Rachel, or, well, you would try to give your kids when they start walking. And, did somebody just play Don't Hit Your Grandma with a Great Big Stick? Because I feel like I'm going to cry. All right. Yes. You just think about that, and it's just, that's great. That's a good family moment. Ladies and gentlemen, time now to head to your overpriced multiplex. Yes, perhaps, maybe you're going, oh, boy, it's going to be like frogs, locusts, and everything coming from this guy. Maybe after church on Sunday, maybe tonight, who knows? If you're not going to a high school game, something like that, maybe you're going, you know what, let's go to a movie, darling. Well, let's see what's playing, shall we? The Social Reckoning is rated R. Jeremy Allen White is Wall Street Reporter Jeff Horwitz, the guy who helped a Facebook data engineer leak thousands of incriminating documents back in 2021. Jeremy Strong plays Mark Zuckerberg, and the whistleblower played by Mikey Madison, Amber from Scream. Now, interesting plot. And should be based on truth. Not sure if it's not spun just a little bit. It's rated R.
1: Rated R for language. And a movie about Facebook is about as popular as Facebook itself, as The Social Reckoning has a rotten rating of 59% on Rotten Tomatoes. One critic says, quote, "There is no juice in The Social Reckoning, a movie that's gawking at a car fire while the entire world burns," quote. With another critic saying, quote, "It's not Aaron Sorkin's fault that Zuckerberg and Facebook have seen little in the way of consequences, but it's certainly his fault that he made a film which tries to suggest otherwise." So to Phil's point, this movie is trying to make it seem like Zuck and Facebook are being called to the carpet, so to speak, when we live in reality and know that they've pretty much just gotten away with whatever they want.
0: Well, and you said it, I think you mentioned, I don't know if you mentioned the word accountability or whatever the word was, but it's true. Oh, consequences. From the highest office in the land all the way down, there's no consequences.
1: Nope.
0: I mean, that may be the most powerful word in the English language now. Consequences.
1: And people are just getting away with whatever they want, whether it be Facebook or otherwise.
0: Right. Or whatever. They're just getting away with it. That'd be darn. All right. Other Mommy is rated R. A young girl named Bella forms a relationship with a sinister entity that appears to her in the form of her mama, Jessica Chastain. Bella is played by Arabella, Olivia Clark from The Housemaid. Jay Duplass from Transparent is her daddy. Karen Allen from Raiders also in it as the kid's grandma.
1: Love Karen.
0: I like Karen. Yeah, I do too. Mm-hmm. I liked her in Animal House. And
1: oh, yeah.
0: Since. The Other Mommy is, boy, sounds like a piece of crap to me, but it's rated R.
1: Rated R for language and some bloody violence. It is spooky season. So it's appropriate. We're getting a spooky movie in theaters. If you remember when the trailer dropped, everybody's like, oh, this thing looks terrifying. But critics, they seem to have mommy issues, as critics hate Other Mommy, giving it a rotten 20% on Rotten Tomatoes. One critic says, quote, among the most limp and ineffectual works to grace the screen this year, misfiring in every direction, including and especially its tone, end quote.
0: Ooh.
1: With another critic saying, quote, if you've seen the teaser trailer, which I just mentioned, say, is very scurry, then you've basically seen the best parts of this movie, end quote. Again,
0: I like that. I never heard you use that. Very scurry.
1: It's very scurry. The trailer, very scurry.
0: No one likes to be called limp and ineffectual.
1: Would you know that, Phil?
0: Would I know that? Oh, Daddy. No, yeah, Jay told me. No, that was too easy. That may not matter, and you'll tell us later. But the next movie, At Your Overpriced Multiplex, is a remake. I'm going to tell you right now. I love John Wayne. John Wayne. Everybody had their faults, but he was a good American. Zachary Levi stars. Zachary Levi stars in a remake of the 1947 John Wayne classic. He plays a wounded gunslinger, stumbling his way toward redemption after a frontier family finds him and they nurse him back to health. I believe they were Quakers in the Wayne. Anyway, Neil McDonough, who I think is a pretty good actor.
1: Mm-hmm. What a great.
0: He leads the gang chasing him. And 80-year-old Tommy Lee Jones is the U.S. Marshal keeping his tired old eyes on both of them. Rated PG-13, Angel and the Batman.
1: Rated PG-13 for language, violent/bloody images, and suggestive material. Earlier you mentioned, even though you're a fan of Western movies, this wasn't really on your radar, and critics are right there with you. That's not on their radar either. This doesn't have a rating on Rotten Tomatoes. It has like 9 reviews in, which doesn't qualify on the tomato meter. But of the reviews that are up, they're pretty much split right down the middle. Some like it, some don't. But almost to a T, they do say that Tommy Lee Jones and Neil McDonough both turn in very good performances.
0: I wouldn't doubt that at all. Yeah. And I just tell you, and I think, too, the way to do this, because it's on either INSP or FETV, it's on about halftime in some other channel. I got Rio, whatever it is. It's been on lately. It's, hey, brother, how are you?
1: Hi.
0: Go Vols. and it's been on lately on those channels. So I think the way to do it is watch the original 1947 Angel and the Bad Man. It was also colorized by Ted Turner back in the day as well. Do that, then watch the new one. And, you know, I think, I might do that at some point.
1: There you go.
0: You know, I mean, winter is coming. Limited edition or limited releases, The Beast is Samuel L. Jackson. Now, this going to be one of those kind of movies that guys will watch when it streams. The Beast, starring Samuel L. Jackson as a president forced to drive his own presidential limo after an attack wipes out his protective detail. Joel Kinnaman is his wounded Secret Service agent being chauffeured around by the president. You know, while Samuel L. Jackson defends them both with the limo's arsenal of high-tech weapons.
1: Now, I could see myself watching that on a ready Saturday afternoon.
0: You know what I'm talking about?
1: Yeah, uh-huh.
0: And, you know, you don't want to watch that around kids because Samuel L. Jackson going to use some compound words.
1: Uh-huh.
0: That, right. And if you've, why are these snakes on this plane? There's a word in there. Also this weekend, the 2026 release. I guess it is a re-release. 9 to 5 with Dolly Parton, Jane Fonda, Lily Tomlin, as they teach old Dabney Coleman a lesson. I think one of the funniest parts of the movie, and it was just kind of a subplot, was he, you know, he's tied up in that Peter Pan harness, and he looks like, you know, I think he's going to an S&M convention, but he gets enthralled, and they turn the TV on. He watches a soap opera all the time, and he's, I don't know, I just thought it was a pretty good movie. All right, there you go. That's what's happening in Hollywood. Coming up, a question to ask you about, Wile E. Coyote that could qualify you to win season tickets to Broadway at the Tennessee. The Phil Show, News Talk 98.7.
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4: Good morning. It is 8:30. Temperatures at 59 degrees. Partly cloudy skies in Knoxville. News Talk 98.7 WOKI. I'm Robin Jaffe. Now let's go out on the roads for a check of our traffic. Here is Sherry Bigler.
2: Interstate volume is already beginning to thin out. Still no interstate wrecks spotted or reported, but we do still have some heavy volume on Kingston Pike to Farragut, especially around Pellissippi Parkway, northbound Alcoa Highway up to and across the Henley Street Bridge, and on Middlebrook Pike through Amherst.
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2: Sherry Bigler, Pete Michaels Traffic.
4: Sherry, thank you so much for that update. Death row inmate Krista Gail Pike is continuing to recover in a Nashville hospital following Tennessee's failed execution attempt. Attorneys say Pike is now walking with assistance, eating regular meals, and regaining strength in her arms. Despite those improvements, she does remain under constant guard by corrections officers, and her attorneys say she is continuing to experience memory and concentration problems. Residents of the Gulf Coast are bracing for the first Atlantic hurricane as it's about to make landfall.
22: Already we're seeing the rain pick up. The breeze is still gentle but also picking up, and we expect that the weather will come and go as we go into the day but get progressively worse as this hurricane makes landfall overnight. Thousands of residents have already been ordered to evacuate flood-prone portions of the Florida Panhandle and of Alabama coast, but the hurricane is also expected to have a significant impact well inland, starting with states such as Georgia and Alabama. Alabama Governor Kay Ivey is warning residents about the possibility of spin-off tornadoes.
4: Officials have warned about the potential for downed trees, power loss, and storm surge as the hurricane approaches the mainland. If you are looking for a job, there will be a job fair here in Knoxville. Express Employment Professionals is hosting a hiring event from 1 to 3 today at the Knoxville American Job Center on Middlebrook Pike. Officials say that there are more than 40 openings available in administrative, warehouse, factory, and skilled trades positions, starting pay around $20 an hour. Some of these jobs could lead to permanent employment opportunities. The Taste of Turkey Creek returning to Knoxville tonight, combining food, entertainment, and fundraising for a local cause. That event runs 6 to 9 p.m. at Pinnacle Turkey Creek and benefits Breast Connect. 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You can enjoy food tastings, live music, giveaways, and community activities.
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4: U.S. stock futures rose fractionally today as oil prices fell and tech stocks rebounded. In pre-market trading, S&P futures are up almost 31 points. The Dow is up 82 points, while NASDAQ is up 241 points. Let's get a check of our forecast now with WVLT meteorologist Sydney Sullivan.
3: Final day of nice and quiet conditions as the clouds gradually filter on in throughout the day, and that will come with temperatures still on the warmer side, upper 70s to the low to mid 80s. Now, all eyes are on the weekend forecast as we continue to track Hurricane Isaias making landfall and the remnants impacting us. In the WVLT First Alert Weather Center, I'm meteorologist Sydney Sullivan.
4: Currently, we have partly cloudy skies. It is 58 degrees in Knoxville. I'm Robin Joffe. 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
28: This is Halloran. Next episode, the Democratic candidate for governor of the state of Tennessee, Jerry Green, joins me. 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
0: Good morning. Thank you, Lord, for a great day doing it live at the Home Depot on Shod Road. The sun coming out, warming us up a bit here. We're under the tent. The guys at Phoenix Conversions hanging out, giving you coffee, and getting you signed up to win the decked system that you can customize. The storage for your truck, your van, your SUV, absolutely incredible. And the folks here at the Home Depot have been so nice to us today. I don't know. It just, and you know what? I talk about it. It's like love, baby. You lead with it. It's catchy. And you get in this great mood. We started off kind of shaky, if you know that. But nonetheless, we're here rocking it and signing up, folks, for the decked system from Phoenix Conversions when it has to be the best. I love mine. I got my golf clubs on one side and just stuff in the other. And it's got so much storage compartments. I'm like, I need to put something in there, but I don't know what. I do not know what. I need to put something in there, but I don't know what. So that'll make my wife's eyes roll back in her head. Ladies and gentlemen, we have a very classy prize. Well, not that the deck system isn't, but you may not have a truck. Maybe you're going like, you know, I like to go to the Tennessee, the theater series, the show series at the Tennessee Theater, Broadway kind of shows. And these are great. Landon, you've been to a few of these. I've been to a couple, and they're first class.
1: Oh, yeah. They put on stellar, killer productions.
0: I mean, it's like you'd see on Broadway.
1: Mm-hmm.
0: And definitely. It happens to be at the historic Tennessee Theater.
1: Mm-hmm. Amazing venue.
0: So, with that in mind, here on The Phil Show, I, Phil Williams, and I love you. Nothing you can do about it. I thought, what great. I got to think of a wonderful question this morning for folks to answer, befitting the class of this prize. So beginning with the fourth caller at 656-2946, starting with caller four. Why I do that? Because it lets our streamers get in on the action. Here's your question this morning. And you got these great shows at the Broadway to Tennessee. You know, Death Becomes Her and Sound of Music, Mamma Mia, all that stuff. Here's your question. What does the E in Wile E. Coyote stand for? Why, it really dovetails this thing, doesn't it? Landon is speechless. What does the E in Wile E. Coyote stand for? 656-2946, starting with caller four. I'm just having fun this morning. I don't know. You know what? I don't know how else to do this. Sure, we got a lot of things bad going on. Krista Gayle Pike. I've been calling her the Bride of Frankenstein. I don't know. I don't understand why she's still alive, first of all. Now she's walking around eating, you know. Next thing, she'll want tickets to the Alabama game or something, you know, at Neyland. No, that's not going to happen. But that is happening, and it's still leading. We're still at front page on all of the news channels. Also on the front page this morning, gosh, Isaias. It's not that difficult to pronounce. It's not a, I think it's Spanish and Hebrew. It's Isaiah, but it's Isaias. In Spanish, kind of thing. That's where it came from. Either that or somebody made it up. It's going to affect 26 states, including Tennessee. Patricia on the live line this morning. Patricia, good morning.
6: Good morning. I was number three yesterday. Were I got Jingle Bells in my back pocket.
0: Oh, you were going to sing me a song from Sound of Music yesterday. Oh,
6: Jingle
0: wow.
6: Jingle Bells. Oh, yes. Anyway, I
0: wait, back up. Back up. Patricia, back a bus up. Do that again. You got a great voice. Do that again.
6: Edelweiss, every morning you greet me.
0: All right, now.
6: And I know every song on that album.
0: All right, now do this. Isaias. Just do it the same way.
6: Okay. Isaias.
0: No. You sang it better. I mean, you get that, you know.
6: Isaias sounds like acai bowl. Every morning I eat that.
0: Yeah, it's full of fiber. The E.
6: Full of fiber.
0: Right, it's wonderful stuff. Now, Patricia, I want to give you a chance to win these season tickets to the Broadway to Tennessee. What is the E? What does the E in Wile E. Coyote stand for?
6: Well, only because I was born in a certain generation, we know that's Ethelbert.
0: Ethelbert is correct. Patricia, first of all, let me tell you, I'm in love with your personality. You are awesome, and I love you.
6: Thank
0: Nothing you.
6: You
0: can do about it, and I hope it's going to be very soon when we draw for the winner of the season tickets.
6: Wait.
0: Now, yeah.
6: Go ahead.
0: No, I was just going to say, I love the fact that it's something you can put on your calendar to look forward to, these great performances.
6: I have a musical theater background, which I did a lot in high school, college, community theater. So I was like, I hope I can get a question answered somewhere in there. I had Edelweiss yesterday, but I was number three.
0: Yeah, and they both started with an E. Today it's Ethelbert, and
6: Go ahead.
0: No, I'd say it also could be a protein cereal. I don't know, packed with nutrients and all of that.
6: Well, first I thought maybe it's Ernest. No, Ethelbert.
0: Ethelbert.
6: I watched that ever since I was an Iggy Bitty girl.
0: No kidding. Wile E. Coyote. And you know, we watched that stuff. We watched that, and none of us ever had any Acme products that we tried to kill anybody with, not even an anvil. Although I had a chief engineer one time who said disc jockeys could break an anvil, and he was probably right about that. All right.
6: Well, that's what took me to the Appalachian Museum on 4th of July to see an anvil fly, which is crazy.
0: Yeah.
6: Awesome.
0: All right, Patricia, All right. Sound like we both had our coffee this morning. Going to put you on hold and let Landon get all of your information, all right? So there you go. Her personality is great, and she's got a great voice, doesn't she?
1: I was going to tell her, even if she missed the question, I was going to make you...
0: Give it to her?
1: Yes.
0: Uh-huh. Yeah, I probably would have.
1: Yeah, I was going to play my producer card and be like, she's our winner.
0: Well, and yesterday she was singing that, whatever that song is, from... Yeah. All right. Tonight, Isaias expected to make landfall along the Gulf Coast. There's much of the South now bracing for this. And if you look at the spaghetti pattern, oh, daddy, we're going to get it. We're going to get wind. We're going to get some rain. Now, unfortunately, with that, yes, it could spawn some tornadic activity. Let's pray that it doesn't, and keep those folks certainly to the south of us in your prayers, in the direct path, whether they be Louisiana, Mississippi, Florida, wherever. Once again, I just keep thinking this Alabama Georgia game. They're going to have a press conference today, saying they're moving, and I bet you they're burning the phone lines up between these schools trying to figure out when can we play this game, you know? Landon, seems like I remember this. In the past, they've moved, because of weather, they've moved games to Sunday or Monday. I may be just imagining it, but it seems like I kind of remember that. Did you know that when you click on Amazon, they just don't recommend stuff you've bought, or they say you bought this, you might buy that. I mean, they get all this information. Coming up, what does Amazon think of your booty? I know a lot of people got up this morning and go, I wonder what Amazon thinks of my ass. No, but Amazon has a new feature called About You. It allows you to see the information that they use to personalize your experience. Basic stuff if you own a home, apartment, whatever. And, yeah, but some people notice some ODD entries, like a woman who said it included, quote, has flat buttocks. I'll explain all of that, if I can, coming up. Also in the 9, we've got Tyler Ivins with the Vol Report, and we can certainly then figure out when Tennessee is flying to Fayetteville, Arkansas, the home of the world's largest ball of cat hair and other things. Now, I have no idea what's in Fayetteville. Like I said, they call it the hog house. I call it the pigsty. Phil Show, News Talk 98.7. Go Big On. Here now is Sherry with traffic. Good morning.
2: We are continuing to see some heavy volume here and there through Hall's Crossroads, Broadway southbound down through Fountain City, especially around the Duck Pond, on Emory Road at I-75, Kingston Pike, through Farragut, Oak Ridge Highway, around Carnes Valley, Ball Road, and Shod Road, still looking great on the interstate.
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2: Sherry Bigler, Pete Michaels Traffic.
3: Cloud cover gradually working on in out ahead of what will be the remnants of Isaias bringing us wind and rain this weekend. In the WVLT First Alert Weather Center, I'm meteorologist Sydney Sullivan.
4: The family of murder victim Colleen Slimmer continues to seek answers following the failed execution of Krista Gayle Pike. Transportation Secretary Sean Duffy is taking his pitch for $30 billion to overhaul the nation's air traffic control system on the road, visiting an older control tower in Kansas City. I'm Robin Joffe, News Talk 98.7, WOKI.
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0: Good morning. Got to move, baby. Playing in a traveling band. You know, I have some buddies who travel all over, and they play in a band. And they were going to Mississippi somewhere to play. And they ain't going now because Isaias. Isaias, which is a Spanish name, Spanish Hebrew name for Isaiah. Mm. Oh, yeah.
19: That's the Old Testament right there, you know. Right there.
0: Oh, it's going to be fun. Chris Corum, he's the head honcho at Phoenix Conversions. I want to ask, have these people not been great to us today?
20: Man, I'll tell you. Tom Householder, Yolanda, who's with us now.
0: That's right. She works at the Pro Desk.
20: I'll tell you, this Home Depot on Shod Road is it's my favorite Home Depot.
0: It's a Mac Daddy. I love the rental stuff out there.
2: Okay.
0: I want to just rent something just to play with it, you know what I mean?
2: Okay.
0: And watch my wife roll her eyes. What have you brought home now? What have you brought? And she'd use my foot. Philip, what have you brought home now?
20: Bill's going to get a skid steer and completely redo the landscaping before the storm comes tomorrow.
0: Well, I may get that done. You never know. Yolanda, how are you, my dear?
21: I'm doing wonderful. How are you today?
0: Where are you from?
21: I'm from Knoxville, Tennessee.
0: Are you? Where'd you go to school?
21: I went to South Door High School.
0: Okay, South Door. Mm-hmm. Mildred Dole. Yeah. See, I'm old enough to remember Mildred. I know who she my daddy told me who she was. I don't know her. Anyway, you are the Pro Desk Supervisor,
21: yes,
0: Coordinator?
21: Sir. Was that, I'm the supervisor, Pro Desk Supervisor.
0: The Pro Desk.
21: Yes, sir.
0: Every morning at 6 o'clock, you're here.
21: Not every morning at 6.
0: Well,
21: but
0: yes, most
21: some days.
0: Of the time.
21: Mm-hmm.
0: And that's when these pros come and these contractors, and they're getting everything from board and by, they're getting everything from plywood to concrete to whatever. And here at this Home Depot on Shod Road, you got everything to build a Coliseum.
21: Yes, sir.
0: You've got it all.
21: Yes, and if we don't carry it in the store, we can get it for you.
0: And that's what this Pro Days is about, right? To maybe have a little time to have a little coffee, a little donut, and say, you know what? We can get this for you should you need it, a specialty product. And a lot of home builders now are doing things, or even in repair. Have you heard of the Costco door?
21: Yes.
0: Are people, they're doing that. Do you know what it is?
20: No.
0: The Costco door, when people build a house, they're building a pantry, like next to the garage or what, they're building a pantry because Costco and the Sam's and all that, they don't have bags. So they unload the stuff directly into the pantry using the Costco door. I had a cat door once.
21: A cat
0: door. I put it in myself as a cat door. Got it at Home Depot. Tell you what. Now, of course, you don't know. I need a white, round, soft, closed toilet seat. You think you got that in there?
21: Yes, sir. We must definitely have it in the store.
0: Oh, yeah. Big P-trap, too.
21: Yes.
0: Yeah, because I thought, well, it's 1.5 inches. Right. Yeah, I got to get the P-trap. You wanted to tell me about your typical day. How do you, 6 o'clock, you're here. These guys are coming in. Do they call in orders, or do they come and come to the desk and say, this is what I need?
21: We got both. We got a lot of call-in orders. A lot of our contractors like to pregame, meaning they'll come in the night before, gather all the materials for the next day. Mm-hmm. But then you have the ones that are the early stoppers that will stop early in the morning. They're waiting at the door when the door opens to come in and get their day started, grab all their merchandise, and go about their way.
0: Go get
21: and then
0: the
21: you
0: job
21: have about 7:30, 8 o'clock, that's when you start getting your phone sales coming in. That's from the bigger companies, organizations. They're doing their orders for their guys to come and pick up the merchandise.
0: Okay.
21: Which you can do that. You can call in an order, do an order with us over the phone, and it'll be ready in like 2 hours. So.
0: Okay, so you pull that then. In other words, if I said I need 12-foot tube of sixes building a deck.
21: Yes, sir.
0: Okay, and I need, say I need 25 of those. That's heavy. I don't want to put them. So I call and say that's what I need. When I get here, it's ready.
21: Yes, sir.
0: I like that.
21: We tell them a minimum of, like, to give us 2 hours because our order pool will still have to pull deliveries and the other wheel collars that was in the queue first. But we try to put our pros at the front of the line, so therefore that when they don't have to wait as long. So it all depends on how much we got going before you call in your order.
0: I totally understand. How long have you done this?
21: Whew, I've been with the company for 21 years.
0: We just talked to Amanda, who'd been here a long time, too. This is... Obviously, there's a thread through here, kind of like at Phoenix. There's a thread coming through. It's great company culture, great place to work.
21: Yeah, a wonderful company to work for.
20: Hey, wow. I know Tom's been here like almost right out of high school. What, 30 years or something? Am I right?
0: Dang.
20: Tom Householder's been here.
21: Yeah, pretty close.
20: I mean, he...
0: Why is this?
21: He and
0: really
21: he's, not even, no. He's not even the biggest tenure. We have a pro PASA. Now he's a PSA. He's been with the company 36, 37 years. I have another pro PASA at my desk that's been here about 35 years.
0: Is she speaking Klingon? What's a pro PASA? What's that?
21: Okay, so a pro PASA is a pro sales specialty associate. So they deal with the contractors directly. Them are the ones that you come into you do your orders with. They're with you the whole step of the way of your projects, and they're trying to get more projects out of you. So we're going to hold your hand throughout it the whole time.
0: Well, and now Phoenix Conversion's here talking to these pros with extra tools that they need. When we talk to you next hour, I haven't gotten to talk to Chris Corn about some of the history and the thread going through Phoenix, which is some racing, and which you're involved in. Hey, Yolanda, I love you. Nothing you can do about it.
5: Thank you.
0: You're supposed to say I love you, too.
5: I love you, too.
0: Hey, there you go.
20: You got it.
0: All right, we're coming back. We got Tyler Robbins with the Vol Report. Stay with us.
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1: Good morning. It is 9 o'clock. Temperatures at 62 degrees. Partly sunny skies in Knoxville. News Talk 98.7 WOKI. I'm Robin Joffe. Now let's go out on the roads for a check of our traffic with Sherry Bigler.
2: Volume settling down now on the interstate and on most of the secondary routes as well. We do still have a long line through the construction work on Rutledge Pike near Alt Road and the interstate, and you're continuing to slow now northbound Chapman Highway up to and across the Henley Street Bridge. Still a bit of a line on Emory Road at I-75.
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2: Sherry Bigler, Pete Michaels Traffic.
1: Thanks so much, Sherry. Death row inmate Krista Gail Pike scores a legal win as a judge reopens her case against being put to death by lethal injection. This after her botched execution over a week ago.
4: Krista Pike was due to be the first woman put to death in Tennessee in over 200 years September 30th, but instead became the country's first death row inmate ever to survive the lethal injection, and she got two doses of it. In January, her legal team filed a complaint in court challenging the state's lethal injection protocol, and now a judge is reopening that case, writing that Pike had established, quote, extreme, unique, exceptional, or extraordinary circumstances, allowing her to seek relief from the court. The convict, who was sentenced to death for the 1995 torture and murder of a 19-year-old classmate, is hospitalized and walking and talking again. Her lawyers continue to call on Tennessee's governor to change her punishment to life in prison without the possibility of parole. Gianna Gelosi, Fox News.
1: Hurricane Isis is continuing to intensify in the Gulf of America. Fox Weather meteorologist in Mobile, Alabama, with the latest.
5: It is all hands on deck in preparation for Hurricane Isaias, expected to make landfall late this evening on Friday as a hurricane. We're expecting, at least in Mobile, to see at least 2 to 3 inches of rain. Storm surge has been diminished some, but not totally. Storm surge up to 5 feet at times, with what's called a reverse storm surge expected as Isaias makes landfall itself. We could also see winds upwards of 40 to 50 miles per hour. It is really going to be one of those things you need to pay attention very carefully to the forecast as the system moves on shore. In downtown Mobile, I'm Michael Estime for Fox Weather.
1: East Tennessee preparing for the impacts from this hurricane this weekend. Forecasters say the greatest concern is strong winds in the mountains, where gusts could exceed 60 miles per hour Saturday night. Gusty winds and periods of rain also expected across the Tennessee Valley through Sunday morning. A McMinn County man is awaiting extradition to Tennessee following a human trafficking investigation. The Tennessee Bureau of Investigation says 25-year-old Xavier Smith was indicted on charges of trafficking for commercial sex acts and money laundering after a year-long probe. Smith was arrested October 7th in Bullhead City, Arizona. He's being held on a $250,000 bond pending his return to Tennessee. The Tennessee Wildlife Resources Agency is asking anglers and conservationists to help shape the state's next trout management plan. TWRA has launched a public survey as it begins developing a new 10-year strategy for Tennessee trout fisheries. The agency says public input will guide the plan, which is scheduled to take effect in 2028. Let's get a check of our forecast now with WVLT meteorologist Sydney Sullivan.
6: Friday is shaping up to be nice and dry, with a bit more cloud cover gradually working into the forecast, and afternoon highs pushing the upper 70s right near 80 degrees. Now, we will start to bring in a bit of a breeze. This is out ahead of Isaias that will continue to track northward into portions of Tennessee, increasing our impacts by the weekend. In the WVLT First Alert Weather Center, I'm meteorologist Sydney Sullivan.
1: Currently partly sunny skies, 62 degrees in Knoxville. Robin Joffe, back to the Phil Show, News Talk 98.7 WOKI.
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10: 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My name is Phil Williams. I love you. Nothing you can do about it. I love Tyler Ivins. He is, oh boy, looking better every day. Sharp dressed individual. Just doing it. He's in an airport, not going to Fayetteville, but going to a wedding. Yeah, that sounds like a whole lot of fun. Tyler, I know you got a limited time. You may have to board real quick. Tennessee and Arkansas. Tennessee. Oh, thank you, Dollface. Tennessee and Arkansas. Tyler, time to break the jinx. Starting GMAC, and I assume we'll see Faison. Talk about your impressions of what's going to happen in Fayetteville tomorrow afternoon.
11: We could see Faison, and good morning, Phil. I Faison Brandon currently still listed as questionable on Tennessee's injury report. Excuse me, availability report. We got to make sure we call it the right thing, not the NFL term, but the college football term. He is questionable alongside Javon Gordon. You're right. Tennessee hasn't won each of the last four times they've gone to the Hog House in Fayetteville. 2001, where a guy by the name of Travis Stevens had to carry the football 41 times for a Tennessee 13-3 victory. They're bad, Phil. They're bad. There's, you know, sometimes it's just, well, maybe the proof isn't in the pudding. No. That 100% is. If it walks and it quacks and it's got web feet, it's a duck. And that's what Arkansas is right now. They are a dead duck into this game. Now, I got to be careful because I know some of your listeners are going to say, well, Tyler, back all the way in 2024 when Nico and the Vols went over to Fayetteville, they were a 13.5-point favorite. By the way, Tennessee tomorrow, 13.5-point favorite. And that was a bad Arkansas team. Yeah. This is a bad Arkansas team. Phil, I get the impression as long as Tennessee can control the line of scrimmage as they've done each of the last couple of days, or weeks, I should say, this is going to be a strong, strong performance by Tennessee. I expect them to go in, handle business, and then quickly turn the page Sunday to getting ready for Alabama.
10: Man, you know, and just, oh boy. And now let's ask you this question. At what point will the SEC or the powers that be decide if Alabama and Georgia will play tomorrow night?
11: So it sounds like that the Hurricane, and I'm not even going to try to pronounce its name. I'm just going to call it Hurricane I. Wait. Say it again.
10: Esaias. Hurricane Esaias.
11: Esaias.
10: Whatever.
11: It looks like the worst part of the storm is actually going to be hitting in Tuscaloosa around lunchtime, hence the reason why they're going to move ESPN College Game Day into Coleman Coliseum. I think whatever's left over will be more than fine for this game to still get underway. I think it's a 7:30 kickoff tomorrow, and all the early rumblings this week of maybe they will, maybe they won't, should they, shouldn't they. Alabama, like hell, was going to let that game get out of the state. And I know Georgia was trying to do everything they could possibly to not have to play at Bryant-Denny Stadium.
10: Sure.
11: I think tomorrow night's showdown between number 2 and number 6 is going to end up.

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1: Here on Sunday so I can be back in time to do other things that I need to do. Oh, now yeah. I'm the one who's going to get delayed. What is this? Okay, that's just another reason why we don't have weddings in the fall. Will you people please get it together?
2: Amen. You people, yeah. Well, I mean, you can have it on a, you can have it like, you know, a, have it on a Wednesday. That's fine.
1: Have it
2: you
1: on
2: know.
1: A Wednesday.
2: Yeah, I mean, you might was choir practice at the Baptist church, but still, you know, do that. You know what I think people ought to do? The best time to do a wedding, here's what you do. You're at church on a Sunday. You're at church anyway. You just do it real quick right after the service. Everybody gets good. I mean, just do it that way. That's all you got to do. So, Tyler, any other news and notes that we need to be aware of? Because we're respectful of your time at McGee Tyson this morning.
1: Yeah, well, the news and the notes about the football program is, in fact, it seems like Sham Umaroff has been removed from the availability report, but all indications are is that Nick Moore will still get the start tomorrow at left guard for the University of Tennessee. So left to right, it's going to be, it looks like that you're going to be going with David Sanders, Nick Moore, Sam Pendleton. It looks like Donovan Haslam, the big 360-plus pound transfer from West Virginia, will get the right guard start again, with Jesse Perry getting the start at right tackle. From non-football related news, apparently this flight is so short to Chicago that they will not be offering drink service on the plane today. So that's a shame. I know, right? Bloody Mary is not happening today on the plane to Chicago.
2: Oh, man. So you won't be on Sports Animal today. I mean, you're actually going to – this must be a good friend, first of all, on a football weekend. Plus, you're having to go to Chicago to do it.
1: Yeah. Yeah, the rehearsal tonight is at 7 o'clock, and I said, so – and are you ready for this? Are you ready for this? They're making us turn in our cell phones before we do the rehearsal dinner because they're afraid that we're going to be too busy. One, social mediaing the whole walkthrough. And two, they're afraid some of us, and the bride said some of us and looked in my direction, would be distracted watching games on the phone the entire time.
2: What time is the what time's the wedding?
1: Tomorrow, the wedding is at 5 o'clock Saturday. So I'm literally going to be, yeah, I'm going to be walking my bridesmaid back down the aisle or back to the aisle. Right. They're going to be announcing the bride and groom, and they're going to be kicking off Tennessee. Well, so by the time I walk down the aisle, Tennessee will probably be at halftime. The bridesmaid.
2: Right. You're on Central Time.
1: No, Phil, this is a cluster. Yeah.
2: Oh, my gosh.
1: Yeah, I'm not even going to be able to see any attendance. So I've already walked this through. So thank goodness there is a certain cable provider via stream. I can actually save the game and then download it to my phone. So do you want to know a little magic, listeners of the radio world out there? I get paid to do this for a living, and I'm not going to be watching the game live. Now, tomorrow when I'm stranded in the airport at 6, 7 a.m. because of the hurricane weather, I'll be rewatching the game via my iPad.
2: Yeah.
1: Yeah. Creating graphics for the television show on the plane ride in. And then when I finally land, I'll be jumping a car ride right to WATE into makeup. And then it's going to be as if nobody's none the wiser, but everybody will know what will happen in about a 48-hour period.
2: Well, that's the plan anyway, because you're dependent on, you know, it all depends on Esaias. You know, that's the thing. I thought that Celine Dion had a bad thing because she slept on stage. But you're in buddy hell, there. I mean, that's awful.
1: Phil, love you. This will be the 28th wedding I've ever stood up in, and it will be guaranteed the last one I ever stand up in. Brother, I love you. There's nothing I can do about it. I just stole your phrase, and now I'm boarding a plane.
2: Bye. All right. Yeah, why do all these people want Tyler Ivins at their weddings, Landon?
3: I mean, Tyler Ivins is a good dude.
2: I don't doubt that, but, I mean, 28 of them. That's got to be some kind of local record or something. I mean, wow. All right, we got news that ain't and more coming back on the Phil Show in this 9 o'clock Fun Hour. Stay with us.

0: cloud cover gradually working on in out ahead of what will be the remnants of Isaias bringing us wind and rain this weekend. In the WVLT First Alert Weather Center, I'm meteorologist Sydney Sullivan.
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26: All right, youngins, the weekend is here. It's been an incredible week, and this weekend, it could be, historic. Yeah, first of all, let's just do it. My name is Phil Williams. I love you. Nothing you can do about it. Our producer is Landon Doan. He is the best in the business. Our engineer here on remote is Jay Lyford, also the best in the business. Robin in the newsroom, Sherry doing the traffic now. Trying to keep you abreast of everything going on is Isaias is going to be the big story this weekend. Well, that and, well, I guess Alabama and Georgia, too. And the fact that someone, a Tennessee fan, having a wedding, that should be against the law, shouldn't it? Can we not find some scripture to stop these things? I have no idea. All right, great to have you. We love you. Nothing you can do about it. Saturday Night Live, Shane Gillis hosts. Rosalia is the musical guest. Landon, tell us about Rosalia. I mean, are you into that?
9: She is the musical guest on this week's Saturday Night Live. Back to you, Phil.
26: Let's talk about some of her songs. All right, moving on. Sunday night, Falcons host the Ravens.
9: That should be a pretty okay game. Ever since Michael Penix was entered back into the starting lineup as the Falcons QB, that offense has gotten going. Though on the other side of the ball, Lamar Jackson probably not going to be playing for the Ravens. No. So don't know how that one's going to play out.
26: Have you got any of those guys on your fantasy team?
9: Derrick Henry is my starting running back.
26: Derrick Henry,
9: For the Ravens. So yeah.
26: Okay. Yeah. All right. And I'd tell you he'll be handed the ball quite a bit. Now, this kind of jumped on my radar a little bit. Sunday, this is where you hit the DVR. The series premiere of Treasure Island, starring David Oyelowo, some guy, as Long John Silver, Haley Atwell as Jim Hawkins' mother, who joins him in searching for the treasure. Long John Silver, young Jim Hawkins, and I mean...
9: Yard.
26: Yeah, man. I mean, it's been years. No, it's been decades since I dove into Treasure Island. My goodness. You know, I think sometimes it's fun to go back and do that. Read those classics and transport yourself and get away from the bull spit of this world right now. Yeah, just kind of transport yourself through words on a page. Now, my wife's got a new Kindle. But she's had eyes, so she can read it. So, yeah, I guess I'm going to let that go. Ladies and gentlemen, you know what I want to do right now? We're called News Talk 98.7. We're here at the Home Depot on Shod Road. Come by, get you a free hat, get you some donuts, coffee, learn about the deck system, register to win it, and listen to news that ain't.
15: Here is the news, the latest news.
16: Not.
26: Oh. Yeah, there you go. Taylor Swift and Travis Kelce are having issues with their neighbors over a fence they want to build around their new Ohio digs.
9: Oh. Well, I feel like this is going to be heading to HOA court.
26: Well, you know what's funny? It's just like all of a sudden... You're living there, and all of a sudden, who are your neighbors? You ain't going to believe it. You know? Go over there and say, I'm out of eggs, Taylor. Can you? Right? They're your neighbors. I'm just like, what? And you, if they moved into the neighborhood, I assume they're going to put a fence up. I guess they got dogs. I guess they got 19 cats. Hell, I don't know. Mean Girls star Daniel Franzese has lost 135 pounds.
9: Wow.
26: I don't know who that is, but I respect the hank out of that.
9: Yeah, good job by them.
26: I deserve the, I respect it.
9: Mm-hmm.
26: Legendary Italian 80s horror flick, we're in horror season. The Beyond is getting a remake. I don't know.
9: Not familiar with it.
26: Yeah. Demi Moore, however you say her name, said she almost lost her part in St. Elmo's Fire to Madonna. I mean, if you almost, I wouldn't even have told that. I don't know. Matthew Lillard resented Scooby-Doo for a while because the second one flopped, his career went into a slump. You shouldn't even say. Yeah. Ben Affleck said he did not wear a prosthetic in his Gone Girl shower scene. What you saw was all Big Ben.
9: Oh, okay. Was unaware that... That was a thing.
26: Where do you buy those? That's just, I'm asking for a friend, you know?
9: Oh, boy.
26: Bill Murray goes back to ghostbusting. New commercial for Rivian. You know what? You know they're already at the thinking table, the plannings for Super Bowl commercials, you know. They're already, spitballing for that. new music releases, Greta Van Fleet's Palace for the People. Are you a Greta Van Fleet fan, Landon Doan?
9: I mean, I respect the talent, but, you know, I'm not rolling around town playing it on a regular basis.
26: Yeah, I mean, it's like people go, oh, they sound like Led Zeppelin. And that maybe, I mean, here again, maybe that's on purpose, but I honestly, and let me just be, you know what, let's be honest. I haven't heard enough to make a decision. Maybe I should. I don't know. Maybe I should. Sheryl Crow got a new album out. I like the Sheryl Crow. Her favorite mistake, you know, was Eric Clapton. Brian May says he did not say that Queen would never tour again. You know, all these guys, Brian May, I mean, tremendous talent, but he's not 40. He's not 50. I mean, those guys, well, same way with Rod Stewart. They're not 50 anymore. Def Leppard going on tour next year with the Goo Goo Dolls. That doesn't compute with me. No. Have you heard, and I will tell you, I have heard this, and it is phenomenal. Matter of fact, I meant to play it for what's-her-name. Steve Martin and Alison Brown and others teaming up with other bluegrass musicians, some legends, to deliver a new take on Old Town Road. I heard it, I stopped, I hit it again and replayed it. It's not the, I didn't get to hear the whole, but it's great. Also, things that don't compute in my head, for some reason, Pat Sajak honored Air Supply at their Hollywood Walk of Fame ceremony. If that's not news that ain't, I don't know what is.
9: How random.
26: Right? I said, if that's, you know, that's why I call it news and ain't. Because it, I mean, Pat Sajak and Air Supply, that, like I say, there are a lot of times math does not work for me. You know, never, not that I was always ever good at it, but that one don't work at all for me. All right, kids, it's a Phil show. Coming up, we'll see who's getting older today, and then later on, more stupid news and more from the Home Depot on Shod Road with Phoenix Conversion. Stay with us.
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3: Good morning. It is 9:30. Temperature is at 60 degrees, partly sunny skies in Knoxville. I'm Robin Joffe for News Talk 98.7 WOKI. Attorneys for death row inmate Krista Gayle Pike say she does continue to show signs of recovery following Tennessee's failed execution attempt on September 30th. Pike is reportedly walking with assistance, eating regular meals, and regaining strength. However, her legal team says she does continue to experience memory and concentration problems, and it could take months to determine the extent of any lasting cognitive injuries. Floridians are preparing for rain and heavy winds as a hurricane is about to make landfall. Speaking at a press conference in Pensacola, Florida, Governor Ron DeSantis said that he expects utility workers to restore power to affected areas quickly.
4: These guys are ready. They are going to respond, and I have no doubt that they're going to do a very efficient and quick response. However, it may not be instantaneous, and you may have some time where you don't have power, so please be prepared for that.
3: The storm crossed the threshold of a Category 3 hurricane marked by sustained winds moving faster than 110 miles per hour as it approaches the Gulf Coast. President Trump will rally in New York for the GOP's nominee for governor tonight.
5: President Trump will be in Syracuse to help get out the vote for New York Republican gubernatorial candidate Bruce Blakeman. Trump and Blakeman appeared together in the summer for an event on Long Island, but it's the first trip to Syracuse for the president in the past decade. The rally is being held at the On Center, which seats around 7,000. Just four out of the 16 local GOP candidates and party leaders in Onondaga County plan to attend the rally, with some of the absent citing previous commitments with work, campaigns, family, or the local Apple Festival, according to the Post Standard. Trump's approval rating is just 34% in New York State, according to the latest Siena poll. In New York, Tanya J. Powers, Fox News.
3: Rock fans in East Tennessee can mark their calendars. Nickelback will perform at Food City Center on February 24th next year as part of the band's new Everything Under the Sun tour. 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
6: The Clive Davis pre-Grammy Gala is coming back and will pay tribute to the music legend who died June 22nd at the age of 94. It's set for Saturday, February 6, 2027 at the Beverly Hilton, the night before the Grammys. Davis founded the gala in 1976 and partnered with the Recording Academy in 2009. Organizers promised major performances. Grammy's CEO Harvey Mason Jr. said in part, "Clive built this gala into something the entire music community looked forward to for five decades. He never did it for applause or recognition. He did it because he loved this community and believed in the power of music." Michelle Polino, Fox News.
3: Currently partly sunny skies, 60 degrees in Knoxville. I'm Robin Joffe. 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
7: Cloud cover is starting to filter on in ahead of the arrival of Isaias. Now, we remain rain-free throughout our Friday, but as we move on into Saturday, especially waking up Saturday morning, we'll be in and out of off-and-on downpours, could be heavy at times, and very gusty winds, especially across the higher peaks. In the WVLT First Alert Weather Center, I'm meteorologist Sydney Sullivan.
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28: This is Halloran. 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
26: Hey, we had a guy stop by here and register for the Phoenix Conversions deck system named Michael Breeden. Happy birthday, Michael. And again... Chris O'Dowd is 47. Sean Lennon, that's John and Yoko's son. He is 51 today. You remember Blue's Clues? My daughter loved it. He's 53. That guy, Steve Burns. And it's kind of like, I don't know, he may have kind of pigeonholed himself into something. Guillermo del Toro is 62. I think he's a genius. Scott Bakula, 72. John O'Hurley, Jay Peterman, Seinfeld, 72 today. Tony Shalhoub. You know, I don't care. No matter how many Emmys he won for, there was that Monk, the show Monk, I never watched it. He was on Wings and that hilarious Star Trek spoofed Galaxy Quest, and I'll always remember him for those. He's 73 today. Sharon Osbourne is 74. And any day now, trying to make more money off the Aussie hologram or whatever. Sorry.
29: That's a crazy train.
26: It is, brother. Ooh, I see what you did there. Yeah, boy. Chris Corum. Gosh. He may have him as a co-host later. All right. It was on this date. It was on this date. In 1855, the sewing machine motor was patented by the man whose name it still bears, Isaac Singer. Ah, yes, and so many six-cylinder engines. My others have people have said, oh, that thing runs like a sewing machine. And I'm like, I ain't got a lot of power then. But, well, I think what they just meant, it's dependable, it's quiet. You ain't got no valve chatter, that kind of thing, Chris.
29: Efficient. Yeah. It runs like a sewing machine.
26: Racing. We were talking about Chuck Ward and Newport Speedway. You've done a lot of racing in your lifetime, and you're still racing. But you said, Vin, tell me what you're doing.
29: As I tell my wife, we're piddling.
26: I love that. Tell my wife I'm going to pedal.
29: We're just pedaling.
26: That's good.
29: Pedal at the race car.
26: It's good.
29: Carolina Vintage Series is a series for old guys and old cars.
26: And, I dig it.
29: It is a great little series. It's older late model cars, but they've got old bodies on them. My car's 71 Camaro. There's another old Camaro, Mustangs, Chevelles, Malibus. Cars like you would have seen would have been feature division cars in the 70s.
26: Well, back in the 60s and maybe even into the early 70s, it could win on Sunday and they'd sell it on Monday.
29: Absolutely.
26: I mean, that was NASCAR at that time.
29: That was the model, sure.
26: At that time.
29: Right.
26: So how often are you racing?
29: We run about three or four times a year. We'll run it again next weekend. I've ran it twice this
26: year.
29: Where
26: next weekend?
29: At Newport Speedway.
26: At Newport. So we can go up there to Newport and see you.
29: You can see it and see Chuck Ward.
26: That's true. Well, you know what? That might not be a bad gig. And there's a couple of restaurants up there in Newport that are very, very good. Chris Corum is the head wanna, although Leslie does all the work at Phoenix Conversion. And she and Yolanda, they're starting a dance troupe. because it's just two feisty girls. But we've had a lot of fun out here today. These people at Home Depot are great.
29: They are great. I mean, Yolanda is awesome. I had her on air a second ago. Tom Householder, he is the grand poobah here. She had a name for the important people here.
26: Something like that. It sounded like a hurricane name because they name them crazy things.
29: But you're right.
26: Crazy things. All right. People have been registering here for not only the deck system, but you're giving away something else today.
29: Yep. UWS matte black toolbox. It'll fit a full size truck. They call it UWS TBS 72 matte black.
26: Well, gosh, yeah, now I know what it is. There you go. Right?
29: Pro Pasa. So,
26: okay,
29: we're going to draw for a winner right now. And these are all people, Phil, that's came by and seen us and shook our hand and got a donut and a free cup of coffee.
26: What a fun morning.
29: It has been.
26: It started really cool.
29: Do you want to grab one?
26: No, you get Leslie or you do it. I don't care.
29: Leslie, why don't you come grab a name out for us?
26: She's trying to busy filming.
29: She's
26: doing all of that. She worked hard this morning to set up couple of trucks.
29: She's awesome, man. I think I'll keep that girl.
26: And the winner of the toolbox, the USW214D1412-PASA.
29: Thank you, Phil.
26: No problem.
29: Will be Jim Landmessi.
26: Okay. Attaboy.
29: Way to go, Jim.
26: Yeah.
29: If you're listening or if you're still on Home Depot property, come by and we'll load this thing up in the back of your truck. Jim Landmessi. Landmesse.
26: Now it's a black mat, but it's kind of got that kind of a different look to it. It's really cool.
29: Yeah, it's tread, what they call aluminum tread plate, and it's matte black. Nice toolbox, brand new. Jim Landmesser, maybe it's got an R in it.
26: All
29: so
26: right.
29: he is our winner. If we don't find him, we got his phone number.
26: Yeah, we'll give him a call later on and
29: absolutely
26: tell him we're from the Jehovah's Witness Protection Program, and hopefully he was not in that.
29: And his car warranty has expired. Didn't he?
26: You ain't right. I love you. I just love you for that. Man, here we go into the weekend. Phoenix Conversions, one of the things I'm finding out, you got a lot of people there, A, of faith, B, family, and that is the basis, the culture for a great business. And 39 years, I'm not telling you a thing you don't know. You're closed Saturday and Sunday because it's family time.
29: That's right. And we joke, how did you end up going to work at Phoenix Conversions? They were closed on Saturday and I raced cars. And that is absolutely how I ended up at Phoenix Conversions 30-some years ago.
26: Wow.
29: They sponsored a race car a little bit, and here I am. But, yeah, man, we've had a lot of people, long tenure, people. A lot of us telling us about this Home Depot, man. A lot of people have been here for a long, long time. We got Nick standing over there. Nick's been with me for almost 5 years now.
26: Yeah.
29: We got a lot of people. It's family that have been there for a very long time. And we cuss each other like brothers, and we get along great.
26: Sure. It's brothers. And Nick over here trying to sell me, he's like, oh, you need a camper top or a cap or whatever they call it. And they've got these custom ones at Phoenix Conversions that I think now, and I may have to use restraint. I may have to pray about it. Because what's happening is the way this camper top, this cap, whatever it does. All right, here. Come here, Nick.
29: Come get on. We can use
26: now,
29: you.
26: Sell me. Put that microphone down there. Sell me this camper top you tried to tell me. Tell me about it.
0: So this camper top right here, you can actually order it painted to match. So you can order a cat pack with it, too. And that's
26: a cat pack.
0: Cap pack.
26: Oh, a cap pack. Thank you. Yes. Now, what's that got?
0: So you can actually pull it down. It rests on your tailgate. You can put anything in. If you're a hunter, you can put your rifles in it, your ammunition, your bags. And it goes up right out of the way. And your deck unit serves as your other storage for your golf clubs, your other rifles, anything you have, hand tools.
26: You know, I was telling Chris, too. I said, man, if I've got my vehicle, then would then become the official golf trip truck.
0: The best thing about Phoenix Conversions, we can actually do anything from putting a floor mat in your vehicle to replacing the whole bed on it.
26: You know, that's a lot of people. You know it too. A lot of people don't. You understand those all weather floor mats? They're incredible. I mean, just something simple like that, protecting your vehicle, number one, and then you know the kid spills. You don't care.
0: We do everything from Husky Liner, WeatherTech, to Kagu. They're 3D printed.
26: Shut the front door. You know what? We may have casually talked about this because minivans are trying to make a comeback. I'm seeing more of them. You know, I'm thinking you could come over there and get all kinds of stuff for that. And you wouldn't worry about the kids spilling and whatever. And
0: They're easy to wash off. Husky Liner advertises right now that they are. You can actually wash them off faster than WeatherTech. Of course, you got them going back and forth. They're both great products.
26: I've seen vans here today. Usually painters have vans. Well, there's one Insta-Dry. There's a van.
29: Yeah.
26: These Sprinter vans is what I call.
29: Yep, that'd be a Ford Transit, but the European design vans, man, we do a bunch of them, I'll tell you.
26: And a decked system can go in that.
29: Sure. Yeah, they make a deck system for that. They'll slide out the back or the side.
26: Or the side.
29: Yeah.
26: Honey, hush.
0: They also make a deck system. Not a lot of people know. They make one for a service body now.
29: Yeah. A Toyota 4Runner has its own specific deck system that'll go in the cargo area.
26: Where'd that come from? Phoenix Conversions.
29: That's right.
26: How cool is that? How cool. Guys, I got to be honest, I'm having a blast, but I always do anyway. But you guys have been great. And I think we're doing another one next week or week out, whenever we're doing it. And we may try to call the we're going to try to get a hold of the president of deck systems. Because when you get the deck system, you get this creed or this, I mean, it talks about be the person your dog thinks you are or do this. And the president of that company, he's kind of, I mean, he's like you and I, he's a little bit warped.
29: Just like us.
26: That boy ain't right. His cornbread, Christopher, is not done all the way.
29: A little bit off a kilter, as Granddaddy used to say.
26: 2 or 3 degrees off from. All right, boys. Thank you, Nick. Thank you.
0: I love you.
29: Absolutely.
26: Nothing you can do about it. We're getting ready for Bob Yarbrough, and I'm getting ready to start the weekend, and I hope you are too. Ladies and gentlemen, it's the Phil Show on News Talk 98.7. Stay with us.
7: 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In the WVLT First Alert Weather Center, I'm meteorologist Sydney Sullivan.
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26: All right. Wow, what have we learned today? We learned that Isaias, we learned the proper pronunciation, but we learned Isaias who's going to or could affect up to 26 states. Tonight, landfall. Tomorrow, we'll begin seeing it, of course. And the Georgia-Alabama game is still on. Yeah, we've learned a lot this morning, and Krista Gayle Pike is walking around and eating, and wow. And everybody's going, now what? I mean, people all over the country, it's still on the front pages of all of the websites and all of that, and it's just a now what. Monday morning, we'll explore that more. We'll have to. Also Monday, chances to qualify for great prizes and our Vol report. On Monday, as we get ever closer to All Hallows Eve, when we found out that number one costume for trick-or-treaters in the state of Tennessee is Princess. Princess. You're right, Jay. Jay Lyford. Yes, I dress up like a princess quite often, as a matter of fact. We've learned a lot. And we have to thank the folks here at Home Depot on Chod Road and Phoenix Conversions. You know what? We're having fun, and I honestly think that comes through the speakers, and I hope it does, and hope we made you smile and informed you today. This is controversial, or is it? Is this controversy, or is it? A study found that female AI agents are paid less than the male counterparts. Yeah, who knows? I don't know. Ladies and gentlemen, Landon Doan, he is the best in business. Robin in the newsroom, Sherry with our traffic this morning. Those players, or at least a couple of them, will be back on Monday as we'll talk about the aftermath of Isaias.
10: Wait, a couple of them. Do you know something I don't know?
26: No. Well, I don't know if Sherry's going to be here or not.
10: Oh, yeah, that makes sense.
26: That's why I said a couple of them. Yeah.
10: Okay.
26: Of course it makes sense.
10: All right. I was about to say, Bob, does Phil know something?
26: No.
10: Is there an email I need to read?
26: Because Pete Michaels is like, yeah, I'm playing golf this week. I mean, you know, you don't know.
10: Well, Pete could have been on fall break. He could be like a super, super, super, super, super senior.
11: Hey, I don't know what Pete's handicap in golf is, but it better be in single digits, man. That guy's been playing a lot.
26: You know? Yeah, I know he's a pretty good player. I know he's a
11: scratch.
26: Pretty good, no, but he's good.
11: He said that with a little disgust.
26: No. Listen, no. Now wait a minute. Matter of fact, Tiger Woods said this. He said golf is not about score. It's about going out with your buddies and having fun. Now today, now I may only get to play nine. My buddy Dale's grandson is in, and bless his heart, he's going to Auburn. But he's one of them. He's a smart kid. And he wants to play golf with me, and I get to play with a granddad and his grandson. That, to me, is what the game's about. You go out and you that's what's it about.
11: Yeah, I'm not buying that.
10: Me neither. And I don't even play golf.
11: I mean,
26: no, and I want to beat their ass. Don't get me wrong. Dang it, Bobby, I want to kick your butt.
11: The good score, you know, just improves all the other elements you just went through. Yeah. So
26: exactly. And you know what? One thing I've noticed as I age, if I play better, I don't hurt as much.
11: That's right, man.
26: It seems like your aches and pains are not as prevalent, whatever. But anyway, what a bunch of great folks that helped make the Phil Show. Now, evidently it was not the lettuce. I've got this one earmarked for next week. Sexually transmitted diarrhea is on the rise.
10: That's a thing?
26: Yep. Well, I'd never heard of it either. But that's why I said I'm marking this. I'll research it a little more. I don't know.
10: Oh, great. Phil's on the case.
11: Hey, would you give us a time you're going to dive into this on Monday? Just as a warning.
10: If I have to hear it, everybody else has to hear it, Bob.
11: Damn it.
26: And a woman in South Carolina had to file a lawsuit alleging a funeral home put the wrong body in her mom's casket.
10: Oh, that seems bad.
11: That's a big
26: That don't seem yeah. real handy, does it?
10: It's like you have one job.
26: Well, that's, yeah.
11: Listen,
26: that's true.
11: We've had a lot of these you had one job moments here recently in a variety of places. So,
26: oh,
11: yeah.
26: Boy. Yeah, that's a. Yeah. All right, Bob, what's on the broadcast today?
11: Hey, my friend, our buddy Phil Cockliffe, Zoo Knoxville.
26: He's awesome.
11: Yep,
26: Snake man.
11: Yes. He's set to join us again, as he does from time to time. That's in the 11 o'clock hour. Broadway season ticket qualifier again. General knowledge trivia quiz, audio brunch at 10:50. Real fake headlines. And I got a bunch more lined up these next few hours.
26: You sound like a great show. You guys have a great weekend. I love you and all of that. What can I tell you? My name is Phil Williams, and I want you to trust in the Lord. Hit it in fairway. Have a great weekend. Go Vols. They are going to break the curse on Saturday at about 4:15. We'll see you Monday at about 6 a.m. Adios.
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23: 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Michelle Tafoya, I never would have thought Minnesota would ever be in the conversation 26 days outside of this election, but it is part of the conversation. She's 1 point down, according to Matt Towery. 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
15: Good morning. It is 10 o'clock. Temperatures at 62 degrees, partly cloudy skies in Knoxville. I'm Robin Jaffe for News Talk 98.7 WOKI. Death row inmate Krista Gayle Pike is continuing to recover in a Nashville hospital following Tennessee's failed execution attempt. Attorneys say Pike is now walking with assistance and eating regular meals and regaining strength in her arms. Despite those improvements, she does remain under constant guard by corrections officers. Her attorneys say she continues to experience memory and concentration problems. The family of murder victim Colleen Slimmer continued to seek answers following the failed execution of Pike. Slimmer's mother, Mae Martinez, says that she feels the family has again been denied justice. Pike was sentenced to death for Slimmer's brutal murder in 1995, while co-defendant Tadarrell Shipp received a life sentence, and Shaprira Jones was also sent to prison for her role in the crime after accepting a plea deal. A man is fatally shot by security after an armed confrontation at a federal courthouse in downtown Nashville. Authorities say 42-year-old Jack Henson II pulled a gun that failed to fire yesterday, then produced a knife and charged a security officer. The officer opened fire. Henson later died at a Nashville hospital. TBI is investigating. Floridians are preparing for rain and heavy winds as a hurricane is preparing to make landfall. Speaking at a press conference in Pensacola, Florida, Governor Ron DeSantis is urging residents to heed evacuation warnings.
16: If you have been given instructions to evacuate these barrier islands, these zones A and B, which I think is where most of the counties are going, Bay, Escambia, Okaloosa, Santa Rosa, Walton, Franklin, Gulf, please heed those instructions. You do not have to evacuate hundreds of miles.
15: The storm crossed the threshold of a Category 3 hurricane, marked by sustained winds moving faster than 110 miles per hour as it approaches the Gulf Coast. And with that hurricane bearing down on the Gulf Coast and southeastern U.S. regions, Southerners have an alternate way to gauge the storm severity.
17: It's known as the Waffle House Index. What it comes down to is this. If a Waffle House remains open or closes its doors, when a location stays open, even in a limited capacity, that town can rest assured that the coming storm is unlikely to cause devastation. A closed Waffle House indicates pending disaster, even a sign to evacuate. To some, that might sound unscientific, but it's not only Southerners who rely on the index. Even federal officials will use it to gauge a storm severity and identify communities most in need of immediate aid. And Waffle House's social media shares color-coded maps of stores in a region soon to be hit or are recovering from storm damage. Tom Rigotti, Fox News.
15: DHS Secretary Mark Wayne Mullen and other federal immigration officials speaking to reporters today about their crackdown on illegal immigration the day after an ICE agent shot a man in New York City, triggering protest. Secretary Mullen says they are continuing to enforce President Trump's plan to restore law and order and claims sanctuary cities are only putting citizens at risk because of their policies.
18: Since January 20th of 2025 to September of this year,
1: We have leveled 14,766 detainers for the state of New York.
15: Drivers in Oak Ridge should prepare for traffic delays beginning on Monday. The city says a four-week project to replace a leaking water main will start on the intersections of South Illinois Avenue, Tulsa Road, and ORAU Way. Traffic restrictions will include the closure of southbound ORAU Way, and also crews will work to improve the reliability of the city's water system during this time. Partly cloudy skies, 62 degrees in Knoxville. The Yarbrough Show up next. 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
2: Well, our Friday is shaping up to be nice and dry as the clouds begin to build on in, and that comes with a bit of a breeze developing late in the day. Out ahead of Isaias, that will eventually make landfall, making way to impacts here across East Tennessee with wind and rain on the way for the weekend. In the WVLT First Alert Weather Center, I'm meteorologist Sydney Sullivan.
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24: Ladies and gentlemen, may I now present a cultured, sophisticated man about town. Hit it!
11: Well, I'm ready to get her going on a Friday. Are you ready to get her going on a Friday? Maybe this will help you a little
25: bit. Good morning, American.
11: Of course it will.
25: It's Friday.
11: Mr. Paul Harvey. A Friday, a weekend. A lot going on in East Tennessee and the Southeast, and really just a lot of places here. Appreciate you hanging out with us. A couple hours we'll spend together here on Yarbrough, Bob Yarbrough in. Ladies and gentlemen, the one and only Wayne Hitman Hovis is producing.
27: Good morning.
11: Hey, my friend, hey. How are you?
27: Feeling pretty good this
11: yes.
27: morning.
11: Yes, looking good. Feeling good, looking Feeling good. Good. That's it, isn't it? Robin Jaffe's been rocking and rolling all morning long as well. Hello, my friend.
15: Good morning. How you guys doing?
11: And we're good, man. I'm just ready for the weekend.
15: We need that lover boy working for the weekend.
11: Dun, dun. Yeah. They knew what, you know, there's a couple of songs throughout history where the writers and the performers, they knew what they were doing.
27: Mm-hmm. Yeah.
11: And that's one of them. lover boy working for the weekend. Hey, if we write this really kick a song about, you know, celebrating the weekend, it'll be played for the rest of our lives and years cha-ching. To come. And cha-ching is right. Lee Greenwood, hey, if I write this song about God bless the USA, anytime there's one of those moments,

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1: Butthead fan. And it was kind of, at first I thought, no, they're trying to use the same voice. I didn't like it. So it kind of took it going into syndication for me to get into King of the Hill.
2: I've never watched it, really. I'm not saying I've watched
3: me
2: it
3: neither.
2: And I couldn't do it. Yeah, yeah, I just haven't turned it on. Wayne, you're the same way.
3: Yeah.
2: I'll tell you what I'm kind of drifting back into these days is a I didn't watch this in its, you know, in its network run on NBC. I came to this program really late, but I've streamed all the episodes, love it, and then I kind of got burned on it, but now I find myself getting back into it, and it's The Office.
1: I've never watched that show.
2: I think you would dig it.
1: I probably would. I don't know why I just never
2: I think you would. Wayne, have you ever tried The Office?
3: I haven't tried The Office, but I've went back and I think Boston Legal.
2: Not tried that.
1: My mom watched that. Yeah, I haven't seen that.
3: I'm binge watching that right now.
1: You know, I've also never seen Grey's Anatomy, which some people just roll their eyes. I've never seen it.
2: I've not seen it either.
1: Well, I'm glad there's two of us.
2: No. Grey's Anatomy. You're a Grey's Anatomy guy?
3: Yeah.
1: Well, my mom was a huge Grey's Anatomy fan.
3: And it's still on, isn't it?
1: It is.
3: Yeah.
2: Like regular run.
1: It's regular
2: run. Dang. How long's that thing been out,
1: 20
2: man?
1: 20 years. I don't know.
3: It's a long time.
2: I think it's longer than that. I don't know, man. It's how long? I got to do a live Google search. I got to know these answers. Has Grey's Anatomy, I can't see the screen, been on. There we go. 21 years. Yeah. Yeah. 2005 is when it first came out.
3: How long has Law & Order been on?
2: Oh, my gosh.
1: Law & Order, it went off the air, but now it's back.
2: Is that the one that's got like several versions?
1: Yes.
2: Or is that,
1: yeah. Law & Order SVU, though, it's been on, I don't know, probably close to 30 years. I don't know.
2: All right, the original Law & Order series has been on TV for 36 years. Ooh. The original, since it first premiered 1990.
1: Well, it kind of went away for a few years.
2: Original run, 1990 to 2010, hiatus from 2010 to 2022, and I guess it's back now. I guess they revived it, so there you go with that. The Office, I will tell you, Robin and Wayne, is just, it's got so many cringe but funny moments throughout it. It's got so many, well, that's an HR problem type moments all throughout it, but we still know every person that is in this sitcom. We know them all. We've worked with them all. Oh, man, it's good. I'm kind of going back into that and can't help but laugh at it. Okay, Hurricane Isaias. And a few days ago, this storm was on track to impact West Tennessee. Still might get some rain there, but that storm has shifted to the east. And it looks like now those of us in East Tennessee could very well, very likely be impacted by this hurricane. This is what the National Weather Service in Morristown is forecasting for East Tennessee currently. This could change, so pay attention to the weather this weekend. I mean, you know, these storms, they just kind of bobble one direction or another, even just a little bit, and it changes a lot about these storms. But right now, National Weather Service in Morristown says remnants of Hurricane Isaias will bring heavy rain and strong gusty winds to the region this weekend. 60-plus mile-per-hour wind gusts are possible across East Tennessee mountains and foothills. Do not fly a kite in this weather, folks. This is, I know it sounds appealing, but don't do it. 30 to 40 mile-per-hour gusts possible elsewhere. Widespread moderate heavy rain expected. 1 to 2 inches of rain possible in the Southern Valley and the Cumberland Plateau. Locally higher totals are possible. Isolated flash flooding is also possible. So, that's where we stand now. But again, you gotta keep an eye on this as it moves on through and see exactly how it's going to impact us here in East Tennessee. But that's it so far. Folks, there's a chance I might drop by the grocery store on the way home later today.

0: And I may not see the outdoors until Monday morning when I leave to return here to work. You know what I'm saying? I may just treat this like a winter weekend. Just hunker down, man. Now,
1: today's my normal grocery day.
0: Okay, you go anyway.
1: Points at Kroger.
0: So you might even do the same thing.
1: No, I have to go somewhere tomorrow night.
0: Half.
1: Kinda. I have tickets, so I have to go.
0: Oh, well, yeah. If you bought tickets to something or you got tickets, however you got them. In case you're wondering, upcoming storm names, we've had some tropical systems that were named this year, but this is the first hurricane we've seen either in the Gulf or the Atlantic. Here are the remaining storm names. Josephine. Kyle.
1: Sorry, I have my cousins.
0: Leah. Marco. Gosh, if we get to Marco, you know they're gonna put Marco Rubio in the eye of the hurricane as though he, you know, all the different jobs he has. Nana.
1: that seems wrong.
0: Very wrong.
1: Nana's bearing down.
0: Yes. Omar, Paulette, Renee, Sally, Teddy, Vicky, Wilfred. And if you're thinking, hey, I've heard some of these names before, you have.
1: They recycle them, man.
0: Come on.
1: You'll never hear Helene again, though. Once they do something bad,
0: yeah.
1: Or Katrina, you don't hear from
0: them.
1: They
0: move on from it. That's right. But every 6 years, these storm names.
1: So this thing's going to come back. I hate this name.
0: Isaias?
1: Well, yeah, I've seen three different pronunciations from
0: Robin,
1: Fox.
0: Get over that. We are sticking with Isaias. I don't care what the others are doing. We have locked in on Isaias. Is that how we've been saying it?
1: Isaias.
0: Okay. Well, then let's go. I'll go with you then. Isaias. That's what we'll go with. So that's where we are with the storm. It's making landfall. Looks like sometime tonight down on the Gulf Coast.
1: Gulf of America.
0: The Gulf of America.
1: That was so weird to say earlier.
0: So it looks like also, okay, so we were talking about the big Bama-Georgia football game. The storm is expected to be well north of Tuscaloosa. They're still going to get impacted from it. It looks like
1: a little breezy.
0: By kickoff, though, everything should be well north of Tuscaloosa. But, you know, game day's down there, too. They've already moved game day inside. They said, we ain't messing with it. So they've moved it into their basketball arena there on the Alabama campus. They've kind of refigured a lot of the different things that go on with that. So they've already made that. Oh, tailgating's going to be impacted down there. They're not allowing a lot of folks to do it until a certain time, if at all. So they're making preparations for that there.
1: We looked it up yesterday. Jim Cantore's not there. He's in Pensacola. So Pensacola needs to say
0: Pensacola
1: a prayer.
0: Pensacola needs to evacuate. if you got family or friends in Pensacola, Cantore's on the scene. You may want to get them out.
1: That's true.
0: I don't know where you tell them to go, but just not Pensacola. Find Cantore. Go the opposite direction.
1: That's true.
0: All right, I got a quick question. Then we'll get a Zach Brown concert review here in just a second. Here's the quick question. I want to get some positive energy flowing today with this quick question. And here it is. What are you most excited about right now? Oh, Wayne. Wayne with the low chortle there. Think about that. Hang on to it, Wayne. Mm-hmm. Wayne, I don't know what that's going to lead to, man. But Wayne, something popped in his mind, it sounded like. What are you most excited about right now? It can be anything about this weekend, about next week, about next year, whatever it might be. That's our quick question today. Some positivity. Let's get it rolling at 865-855-8255. That is our quick question for you today. Hello, Ryan. Talk to me about the Zach Brown Band concert.
2: Well, it was a really good show. I wanted to tell you I appreciate you guys hooking me up with the tickets. And I talked to the other Bob, but he spells it backwards.
0: Yes, he does. And I've reminded him of that many times, and he refuses to change it.
2: Yeah, so we hung out with Bob, and there were some other radio peeps there, and they were all really cool. We just talked music and concerts.
0: Nice.
2: Zach Brown was really good. You know, he did his little. He's got a song with Dolly. I can't remember the name of it. So he did that. He did his tribute to Jimmy Buffett, of course. You know, he came out really strong. It was a good show. I took my nephew. It was his very first concert.
0: Oh, nice! How did he enjoy it?
2: He enjoyed it, man. He enjoyed it. You know. You know, these young kids, they're different, you know, different than you and me, you know. But, They enjoyed it. You know, it was cool. Man, we got to park for $10, shuttle included.
0: Nice. All right, so that was a pretty nice evening, it sounds like. Let me ask you, Ryan, did Zach Brown, the band, did they cover any songs?
2: They did, man. Here's the thing, you know, I think my nephew, he wanted to leave a little bit, and I thought they'd cut him off at 11 sharp. So I think we left at like 10:45-ish. But I talked to my buddy this afternoon. Apparently, we missed four or five covers.
0: Oh, wow. Do you have any idea what the covers were?
2: He told me, but I forgot. I mean, he did do Eagles. I mentioned the Dolly song. He did the Buffett song. He did Eagles, Take It to the Limit. We caught that one. But apparently the majority of the covers he did was after he left, and I think it was like three or four different covers.
0: Oh, wow. That's interesting.
2: Yeah, it was really good. It was really – but here's the thing. This was my third show in a week.
0: Oh, my gosh. What other shows did you go to?
2: I went and saw Sturgill Simpson, a.k.a. Johnny Blue Skies, at Bridgestone Friday night.
0: Okay.
2: Had just settled down Sunday afternoon, and this other band that I like, Amigo the Devil, which I follow on Facebook, this girl who I have no idea who she was, had posted up that she's headed from Pigeon Forge to Chattanooga, and she posted it 7 minutes with a free ticket.
0: Ooh.
2: This post was only 7 minutes old, and I was the first one to reply. Never met her in my entire life. Hitched a ride to Chattanooga, saw Amigo, and then last night, Zach Brown at Thompson Bowl.
0: I love it, man. Sounds like you stumbled into some tickets this past week or two, man, and that's the way to do it, brother. Hey, Ryan.
2: It was a fire week.
0: Thank you for the review, my friend. Glad you and your nephew enjoyed the show, man. We look forward to seeing you and talking to you again soon. Have a good weekend.
2: All right, appreciate it.
0: All right, you got it. What excites you right now about something coming up in your life? 865-855-8255. There's your quick question. Also, the numbers for Tell Me Something Good, our good news. We'll do that next here on Yarbrough and News Talk 98.7.
3: Cloud cover gradually working on in out ahead of what will be the remnants of East Aeas bringing us wind and rain this weekend. In the WVLT First Alert Weather Center, I'm meteorologist Sydney Sullivan.
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0: All right, I got some good news for you on Tell Me Something Good. We do this every weekday right about 10:20, give or take a few minutes. And now's that time, folks. Numbers are 855-8255. You want to share some good news with us? 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And I looked up, you guys ever check out Setlist? You familiar with Setlist?
12: Yes.
13: Okay, I'm not.
0: It's a website that you can just, like, for instance, I typed in Zach Brown Band, mm-hmm. Setlist, Knoxville.
13: Oh.
0: And it pulls up the songs they played in concert.
13: Uh-huh.
0: And you, I mean, man, this thing goes way back. It goes back decades and decades. You can go back, you know, think of a show you went to, you know, 30 years ago. And odds are you can find the set list for that song. It's a really cool site there. But here are the encore songs that Zach Brown, we were told he did a lot of covers in the encore. He did Marvin Gaye's Let's Get It On. He did Loser from Beck. He did The Letter from the Box Tops, Your Love from the Outfield, Pink Houses from John Mellencamp, American Pie from Don McLean, and Freebird from Lynyrd Skynyrd. Freebird! Man, that's a list. That's quite the list. Good news now. People who live past 100 years old often share three everyday drinks. This according to a longevity researchers. And here's the list. They interviewed all these people and they found these common drinks among the three common drinks among those living past 100. Water comes first. Researchers say those who live to 100 plus typically drink 6 to 7 glasses a day, and they recommend purified water. Helps keep people hydrated, lower blood pressure, keeps blood from thickening. Black coffee is next. 1 or 2 cups a day, finished by noon, has been linked to lower rates of diabetes and Parkinson's disease. One of the experts even said that coffee is a healthy drink that really belongs in the health section of the store. And finally, red wine, the third drink that those 100 plus years old have in common. Nothing major, just a small amount with meals. Researchers say this pattern seems tied to longer life, though they note the growing criticism of alcohol. Wine, though, contains plant compounds studied for possible heart effects, but many experts say those possible benefits do not outweigh the known risks for now. 6 to 7 glasses of water a day, 1 or 2 cups of coffee by noon each day, and a little red wine with dinner. That, according to the experts, is your longevity trifecta. Massachusetts ice cream shop seeing a rush of customers after its owners went viral for defending their teenage staff. Dave Forget and his brother, Kevin Miller, they own Cold Stuff Ice Cream in Blackstone, Massachusetts. Customer became angry with the 16-year-old worker over a 25-cent price difference. And they made a scene. And Forget answered with a blunt Facebook post. He wrote that employees are children, that this is their first job many times, especially at 16, and they're going to make mistakes. He told customers a smile and a better attitude would fix it, adding, "It's ice cream, for crying out loud." That post drew hundreds of thousands of likes and thousands of shares. Many making comments said they wished a boss had backed them at their first job. People also started visiting the new shop in person to show support, giving the business there a clear lift. And here comes another good news story that reminds you of a TV show from the 50s, 60s, and 70s. Robin, pay attention. Wayne, pay attention. I bet many of you will guess this show immediately, so chime in when you think you know the answer, okay? This was not from a show. It's a real-life event, but it's going to remind you of one. A dog standing in the middle of a residential street led a Kansas police officer to its owner, who had been stuck on the floor for more than 3 hours. A dog led police to its owner, who had been stuck on the floor.
1: Are you talking about Lassie?
0: Lassie!
1: That was Timmy.
0: What's the problem, Lassie? Where's Timmy? Yes, that's Lassie. I didn't realize Lassie was on through all, you know, 50s, maybe not all the decades, but 50s, 60s, and 70s. That was a long-running show.
1: That dog had some longevity.
0: Well, I got some really bad news for you, Robin. I'm just saying, I think there were probably multiple Lassies. Yeah. The officer was on patrol when he saw the dog in the runway wearing a leash but no owner nearby, so obviously that caught his attention. And the dog, there's some video of this, just stare. You know, he's in front of the officer's car, and he's just staring at him. Okay. Like, hey, I need some help here. Then once he got the officer's attention, turned and started trotting. So the officer followed the dog about a block and a half to a nearby house. Garage door was open. Inside, the officer did find the homeowner unable to get up off the floor. So the officer called for help right away. That person later to able return home and is recovering. Police say the outcome might have been very different if the dog had not led the officer back to the house. And Robin, to your point, I do not know if the man who required assistance is in fact named Timmy. For the point of this story, let's just say that he is, okay? There's your good news. Central City Heat and Air, Central City Heating and Air Conditioning, keeping you in your comfortable zone for more than 50 years at yourcomfortablezone.com. I got a general knowledge trivia quiz for Audio Brunch. It's what we do on Fridays around here, folks. We'll do it here in just a couple of minutes. And some of your text messages and phone calls on the way as well. What excites you right now? The quick question of the day, 865-855-8255. That can be something minor or major. I just need to know. All right, that's the quick question. Back on Yarbrough in a moment on News Talk 98.7. 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

0: You know, I got to do some research when you ask a question like that, Robin, about multiple lassies. And I looked it up.
1: How many lassies were there?
0: From MGM's first film in 1943 through the long-running TV series and later adaptations of it, nine different male collies played the fictional female character Lassie.
1: Yeah, I knew Lassie was male.
0: Yeah,
1: like the
0: all of them. Mm-hmm. That's the movie, the TV series, nine different male rough collies, to be official here. The original was a rough collie named Pal, and that was the pup that was in the 1943 movie, Lassie Come Home. All the dogs that portrayed Lassie following that were direct male descendants of Pal.
1: That's cool.
0: So they all had a connection.
1: Kind of like Smokey. Well, Smokey, I used to be.
0: Used to be, yes.
1: Used to be.
0: Not anymore.
1: Yeah.
0: They chose male rough collies because females shed excessively during summer shooting schedules. And of course,
1: it'd be a little messy.
0: A little messy. And the males kept a more consistent coat and they say looked more heroic on camera. So there you go. All right, Estelle, I understand you got some good news to share with us on this Friday. Welcome in.
2: Good morning.
0: Good morning.
2: My good news, well, it's kind of bad news that turned into wonderful news, is we had a trip planned to Disney World this week, and my daughter had to have foot surgery with a recovery period of 3 to 6 months, so we had to reschedule our trip. At the time, I was very disappointed. But now I'm extremely glad for divine intervention.
0: Yeah, and I know why, Estelle, because you know our producer, Jennifer Johnsy's been in Orlando all week for fall break. And I've seen her photos on Facebook, and it's been just raining like almost daily. It's just, they're still enjoying it, but that's got to be the reason you're happy you're not down there.
2: Yeah, with three grandkids under the age of 10.
0: Yeah, I don't blame you.
2: I can't imagine if we couldn't arrive the rides and everything.
0: That's
2: it. I'm very happy.
0: Well, listen, I'm sure you don't have the trip rescheduled yet, but when you do, I sure hope you guys have a great time, and I hope you call back in and let us know how it goes.
2: Oh, we're going in March. We've already rescheduled.
0: Oh, you have rescheduled. Okay.
2: Spring break, so hopefully it'll turn out good.
0: All right. Hey, you have a wonderful weekend, Estelle. Thank you.
2: You too. Thank you.
0: All right, take care. You guys been seeing Jennifer on Facebook?
1: Yeah, they always have their rain ponchos on.
0: I know, man. I know.
1: I hate that for her.
0: Yeah.
1: But like you said, I think they're trying to make the best of it.
0: Well, what do you do?
1: You don't have a choice.
0: Yeah. Yeah. I mean, you know, not all. I'll say many rides still operate, maybe not the ones outdoors, but a lot of the cool ones are inside. And, mm-hmm. and even some of those roller coasters, if it's not too crazy with the rain, they still can operate. But good gracious, man, it's poncho season down in Orlando this past week. Jeez. John shared some good news with us on our text line. On this day in 1973, at the age of 21, I underwent open heart surgery.
3: Hmm.
0: In 73, let's think about this. Open heart surgery at the age of 21.
1: Not like it is today.
0: No. I got to think. I don't know, you know, when open heart surgeries began, but that's certainly a lot has changed since 73. Good gracious, man. 50 plus years ago. He's now 75 and oh so grateful. Congratulations on that, John. Appreciate you sharing that, and I'm glad you're doing well. Jane, something good for her, something positive that's underway. And this is our quick question today. I thought a lot of you would have more positive energy flowing today with this quick question. What are you most excited about right now? Wayne chuckling again. Jane says, I start my 10-day vacation tomorrow, going to Pennsylvania for a few days and hopefully relax. Yeah, Jane, be safe there on your trip. So if you got an answer for us, what are you most excited about right now? 865-855-8255. Wayne, I got to come to you next, man. You've chuckled both times I've mentioned this.
3: Well, Bob, I've got a pending confrontation coming up with a local car dealership.
0: Oh, and you're excited.
3: Well.
0: In a positive way.
3: No, it's not positive, but
0: but you're anxious to get this.
3: I'm anxious to get this one squared.
0: Marked off the calendar.
3: Oh, yeah. It's just that my wife's car took it in. They supposedly fixed it. I went and picked it up, and I said, something's still not right. they took the car back and said, you know, I said, did you test drive the car? Oh, yeah, we test drove it in there. I said, well, I'll tell you what, can you get in with me right now? let me drive you around the block. He goes, yeah, there's something wrong with it. So they go back and they are testing it out. And they say, oh, yeah, it's something wrong. We're going to keep it a few days to. Okay, so.
0: Such a hassle.
3: Yeah, very much. Well, on the way out, you know, they gave us a loaner car. On the way out, the guy says, you know, we've got this brand new car that will be perfect for you.
0: Oh, I bet they do, oh, man.
1: I bet they do. Yeah, exactly.
0: We just happened.
1: Looky here.
3: Just happened.
0: Hey, Hitman Hovis, what do I got to do to get you in this brand new car? Just tell me.
3: And see, my wife was there.
1: I always say you can buy it for me.
3: Yeah, my wife was there. She's one of those that she will listen to you. She will sit there and they'll give her a speech and she'll listen. Oh, yeah, really? I'm interested. And I'm like, come on. Let's go. Well, she listened and she was thinking about it. And then they called and says, we're going to keep your car for a couple of weeks.
0: Oh, my goodness. Did they tell you what's wrong? No, the answer.
3: Okay. They told us, but it turned out to be a transmission. But we've got Car Shield, and they took care of most of it. But when we told them that we weren't going to buy a brand new car, they jacked the price up. I mean,
0: the estimate.
3: Oh, yeah. They jacked it up to where it is like, come on now.
0: Right. I don't know where you're going. Don't want to know where you're going. But wherever you are listening right now, if you happen to be this dealership, Hitman Hovis is coming for you.
3: Oh, yeah.
0: So you've been warned. You better figure this out. Yeah, I got a kick in the pants. Speaking of insurance and estimates, I got one of my daughters who's going to undergo wisdom teeth extraction in a couple of weeks. Yeah. How much you think dental insurance covers that?
1: Maybe half if you're lucky.
0: Oh, I'd be thrilled with half.
1: Yeah.
0: Here's what they do. I looked over the estimate last night. They cover the actual extraction, half of that, but they don't cover all the different sedatives and all the other things that are needed for this. But the dental portion of it, and I know it's dental insurance, but still, man, all this other stuff is part of the procedure.
3: Yeah.
0: And geez, man, it's just so frustrating. Tim wants to know, Robin, you mentioned having tickets to a show. Is it the Motown show? You don't have to answer if you don't want to.
1: No, I wish, but no, it's not.
0: All right. And our buddy Ed checked in. He says, my wife just returned from Dolphin Island, Alabama.
1: She said, Dolphin Island.
0: She said traffic was unbelievable.
1: I bet.
0: From everybody heading north. Took them 13 hours to get to Maryville from there.
1: You just about an 8-hour, about a 9-hour drive from Dolphin Island.
0: So 4 extra hours, it sounds like. Speedwell Joe, talk to me, buddy. What's going on with you?
4: Good morning, Bob. Good morning. Hey, remember last week I called you and somebody was banging on the door and I yelled real loud, hey, wait a minute. Yeah. It's so funny, man. All right. So I got to the door and I opened it up and there was a teenage girl there and she was holding a dog. And she said, is this your dog? And I said, no, it's not my dog. And she was a nice, kid. And she didn't know what she was going to do. Her and her dad were going somewhere, and they found it on the road, and it was running up and down. They didn't want to get hit, you know. So I'm like, well, you can leave the dog here, you know. I'm sure somebody in the neighborhood will be looking for it. Just leave it here. Well, my wife came home from work, and that was it, cuz. That was it.
0: You got a new dog? Is that what I'm hearing?
4: Huh?
0: Am I hearing that you've got a new dog or what?
4: Yeah, Bob, yeah. You know, and as I was just sitting here on hold thinking about this, it's like, dude, my whole home has come alive. There's all these little legs running around, you know. My little chihuahua, he just ran up my leg and is sitting on my lap. It's never ends. Keeps my mind occupied, Bob.
0: And you love it, though. You sound like you're loving this.
4: Oh, yeah.
0: Yeah,
4: nice. This is so cool, man. See, me and my wife, when we met, we both had dogs. And since then, you know, we've been married for 150 years. You know, the dogs passed away, so we didn't have any dogs at all. And now it's raining dogs, and we're happy about it.
0: Buddy, I love it, man. Dogs are the absolute best, and they just lift your spirits in so many ways. And Joe, I'm glad you got you one, buddy.
4: Man, I am so. It must have been a twofer, you know, because yeah. I got. But it's so wild. You know, you can look at a dog's eyes, man, and you can see. I can see that dog has a soul. I don't care what anybody
0: says. I'm with you. Yeah. I'm totally with you, man. I am totally with you.
4: Man, when they look up at you with that look, I can't even describe the look, but you know what I'm talking about. They look at you like...
0: They do.
4: It's like, wow.
0: Man.
4: So, yeah, man, this is pretty cool, and I just thought I'd give you an update, because that was... You know, last week when I was talking to you, I was videotaping that call, just me sitting in the chair talking to you. And I got the whole thing on video.
0: I love it. Joe, hey, buddy, enjoy that puppy, man. Have a great weekend, my friend, and we'll look forward to speaking with you next week. It's Audio Brunch next, our general knowledge trivia quiz for a Friday. And we'll do it on Yarbrough and News Talk 98.7.
5: Cloud cover is starting to filter on in ahead of the arrival of Isaias. Now, we remain rain-free throughout our Friday, but as we move on into Saturday, especially waking up Saturday morning, we'll be in and out of off-and-on downpours, could be heavy at times, and very gusty winds, especially across the higher peaks. In the WVLT First Alert Weather Center, I'm meteorologist Sydney Sullivan.
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3: Chaka Khan, Chaka Khan, Chaka Khan, Chaka Khan, Chaka Khan, let me rock it, let me rock it, Chaka Khan, let me rock it, that's all I wanna do, Chaka Khan, let me rock it, let me rock it, Chaka Khan, let me rock it, let me feel for you, Chaka Khan, what you tell me, what you wanna do, do you feel for me, the way I feel for you, Chaka Khan, let me tell you what I wanna do, I wanna love you, wanna hug you, wanna squeeze you too, and let me take it in my arm, let me feel you with my charm, Chaka, cause you know that I'm the one that keep you warm, Chaka.
4: Chaka Khan. I love that, man. All right, some of your text messages here. What's got you excited these days? For Leslie, all things fall in Tennessee. Temperatures, fireplace, soups, all things cozy. Boy, these mornings are nice and brisk. I love it, man. I do. Early to mid-spring, early to mid-fall, it is a great time. Norm says, I'm most excited for my daughter's having a baby boy in late November. It'll be grandchild number 13.
5: Mm. Congrats.
4: Wow.
6: Wow, that is great.
4: The old baker's dozen there on grandkids, man. And he's only 58. My goodness, Norm. Congratulations there. Linda says, I'm most excited about our grandson-in-law coming home from deployment in the Middle East. No doubt. All right, let's get to audio brunch here. On Fridays, we do a general knowledge trivia quiz. 10 questions, rapid fire, and you see, we'll go over the answers afterwards, but here are the questions.
6: Any tips?
4: This guy said these are going to be a little easier than normal, and I don't know that I agree with that. Some of them maybe, but not all of them,
6: but
4: sure.
6: You don't want us to scream them out.
4: Don't scream them out. Let's just, let everybody think through it, and then we'll go over the answers once we play these questions. Here's the audio brunch clip for today.
7: Most of the world's population lives in which continent? What's the process called where a gas turns into a liquid? What metal has the chemical symbol PB? What's the capital of Egypt? Which planet in the solar system is known as the red planet? What is the study of living organisms called? Who is the creator of the theory of evolution by natural selection? What is the SI unit of power? What animal is known as the ship of the desert? Who played the lead role in the 1994 film Forrest Gump?
4: All right, there you go. I see. Some of them were simple.
5: Yep.
4: Yeah. Not all of them. He said they were easier. Let's run through them. What most of the world's population lives in which continent?
6: China? I don't know.
4: Continent.
6: I thought I said country. Sorry.
4: You're warm. Continent.
5: Asia.
4: Okay. What's the process called where a gas turns into a liquid?
5: Man. I should know that.
4: Rapid fire, man.
6: I should know that too, but
4: condensation.
6: Okay.
4: There you go. What metal has the chemical symbol PB? Do not say peanut butter.
6: Lead.
4: You will be wrong.
5: That was it.
4: Well, sorry, Wayne. You're out. You could give me 1,000 guesses, and I don't know that I'd have gotten this. PB, chemical symbol for lead.
6: I said that.
4: Oh, I didn't hear you. Sorry. What's the capital of Egypt?
6: Cairo.
4: What planet in the solar system is known as the red planet?
6: Jupiter. Or no, Mars.
5: Neptune?
6: I don't know.
4: I got Jupiter, Mars, and Neptune, but nobody said Uranus. What the hell's wrong with everybody? I set you up. You got to knock them down when I set you up like that. Uranus should have been the very first answer, even though it was wrong. Mars is the red planet.
6: Yeah, Jupiter's the one with the ring. Sorry, I get, gosh, get confused.
4: Again, you're overlooking Uranus. That's what she said. What is the study of living organisms called?
6: Biology?
4: I'm hearing way too many question marks at the end of your answers. Biology? Who is the creator of the theory of evolution by natural selection?
6: Darwin.
4: Okay. There you go. What is the SI unit of power? I don't know. I even looked it up. I forgot to include it here. The S, I'm not sure what SI is, but what unit of power is measured in terms of? It's in the
6: kilowatt?
4: Question. It's in the question. What is the SI unit of power?
5: Okay.
4: What? Yeah. What animal is known as the ship of the desert?
5: Camel.
4: And who played the lead role in the 1994 film Forrest Gump?
6: Tom Hanks.
4: All right.
6: Some of them were easy, but some of them, I'm like, no.
4: Yeah, they weren't all easy. Some were easier than others, but you're right. There's your general knowledge trivia quiz for a Friday, folks. Thanks for playing along. Our buddy Phil Caulkliffe from Zoo Knoxville, he joins us for his usual visit here. We're back on Yarbrough following Robin's news.
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6: Good morning. It is 11 o'clock. Temperatures at 67 degrees. Partly sunny skies in Knoxville. I'm Robin Joffe for News Talk 98.7 WOKI. Communities along the northern coast of the Gulf of America are bracing for Hurricane Isaias, which is threatening some heavy impacts throughout the weekend.
14: Isaias is likely to bring enough storm surge, rain, and wind to knock the power out along the northern Gulf Coast. Emergency power crews from all over are already staging to help get both the lights and air conditioning back on in places like Pensacola, Florida, as soon as possible.
15: We're about 16,000 strong now with linemen. Really appreciate those power companies resourcing up for the level of impacts that we're expecting here across the panhandle.
14: Florida Emergency Manager Jared Perdue, gale force winds and storm surge will be hitting from Florida all the way to New Orleans. In Miami, Eben Brown, Fox News.
6: And as Tennesseans watch the path of this hurricane, some Cock County businesses are reflecting on the lasting impact of Hurricane Helene. Sophia's Petals in downtown Newport says the shop did escape major damage during Helene, but neighboring businesses and homes suffered extensive flooding. Utility officials in neighboring Sevier County say crews do remain prepared for any storm threats. The Pentagon announcing that the firing squad execution of the man accused and convicted of carrying out the 2009 Fort Hood shooting will be live streamed.
16: The last time the U.S. military executed a service member by firing squad was in 1945, but War Secretary Pete Hegseth is unmoved. He says the world needs to know there are consequences for what former Army Major Natal Hassan did. President Trump approved the death sentence on October 2nd.
17: We also recently announced that we're going to deliver final justice to an evil killer, the Fort Hood shooter.
16: But the decision to live stream Hassan's execution is being criticized. GOP Senator Tom Tillis saying Hassan should face the death penalty, but making his execution public and streaming it beyond disgusting.
6: The Fort Hood shooting left 13 people dead and 32 victims injured at the Texas military base. A Pennsylvania man is accused in the strangulation death of an off-duty officer.
18: 25-year-old Peyton Fry arrested this week in connection with the death of 44-year-old Michael McGeehan, an off-duty Middlesex police officer who investigators say was strangled July 11th at a family get-together in Lycoming County. Fry's charges include third-degree murder, involuntary manslaughter, and recklessly endangering another person. He's being held without bail and due in court next week. The investigation remains ongoing. Jeff Manasso, Fox News.
6: The Tennessee Volunteers hit the road for their first SEC road test tomorrow at Arkansas. The Razorbacks are 2-3, coming off a loss to Texas A&M. Kickoff set for 4:15. 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Job seekers in Knoxville will have a chance to apply for dozens of seasonal positions today. Express Employment Professionals hosting a hiring event from 1 to 3 p.m. at the Knoxville American Job Center on Middlebrook Pike. Officials say more than 40 openings are available in administrative, warehouse, factory, and skilled trades positions, starting pay around $20 an hour. Some jobs could lead to permanent employment opportunities. It is a busy weekend across East Tennessee, but Hurricane Iasis could impact outdoor plans. The remnants of the storm are expected to bring gusty winds, especially in the mountains, along with periods of rain through Sunday. Residents are urged to prepare for possible power outages while enjoying events, including the Taste of Turkey Creek, which will be tonight, and fall festivals across the region. Rock fans in East Tennessee can mark their calendars. Nickelback will perform at Food City Center on February 24th of next year as part of the band's new Everything Under the Sun tour. Pre-sale tickets go on sale October 13th at 10 a.m. General public ticket sales begin October 16th at 10 a.m. through LiveNation.com. Currently, we have partly sunny skies, 68 degrees in Knoxville. The Yarbrough Show will continue in a moment. I'm Robin Jaffe on your station for News and Talk in East Tennessee. 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
19: Our Friday is shaping up to be nice and dry as the clouds begin to build on in, and that comes with a bit of a breeze developing late in the day out ahead of Isaias that will eventually make landfall, making way to impacts here across East Tennessee with wind and rain on the way for the weekend. In the WVLT First Alert Weather Center, I'm meteorologist Sydney Sullivan.
20: How did I lose weight? And I did. 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I did. I love this stuff. 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
1: 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Hit it.
4: Hour number two of Yarbrough and it's Friday here. News Talk 98.7. Wayne Hovis, please do me a grand favor here and go ahead and hit you know what. And let's get into the weekend here. And
21: good morning, American.
4: We got to have Paul Harvey.
21: It's Friday.
4: And we got to have some Phil Coughlin from Zoo Knoxville as well. Hello, my friend.
22: How are you?
4: I'm doing well. Flip a switch there, Mr. Hitman Hovis, and let's get Mr. Conkliff in there. Breaker 19. Are you there, Phil?
22: I'm here. I copy.
4: I love it. How you been?
22: I've been good.
4: All right.
22: I've been good. Busy.
4: Zoo Knoxville, I know you guys do have a lot of things happening over there. What goes on this time of the year? We're making the transition. Maybe you've already made it from summer into fall. What's that like at Zoo Knoxville?
22: Yeah, you know, it feels like I've been at the zoo 31 years now, and it feels like 30 years ago or so, we always had kind of an off season. It was like, oh, we made it through the season, and that is not the case anymore. We are busy. We are doing things. You know, we got Boo at the Zoo going on right now. You know, the zoo is an awesome place to come in the fall and the wintertime, quite frankly, when it's pouring rain, the crowds go down, but the animals get more active. So we are, we're just humming along like we always do.
4: Yeah.
22: So yeah, it changes seasonally for sure. You know, some of the reptiles, like our big giant tortoise, can't stay out during the winter, so he goes to a greenhouse in the back of the zoo and that sort of thing. But yeah, everything is status quo for the most part.
4: So for the most part, reptiles, are there any other animals that you got to really pay attention to? Or they all enjoy the cooler weather and getting into winter?
22: Yeah, as it might surprise you, but even our African animals, if we have a really, really cold day, we give them access to the barn. We let them go in there with their heaters or a hot day with their air conditioner. And a lot of times they choose to be outside. I mean, even in snow, we've had giraffe and elephants in the past say, hey, that's pretty cool. Let's go out in the snow. And it's kind of fun to see that. And then they'll go back inside and warm up like we do. You know, we're not intended to be out there naked in the snow. Maybe I have been. Maybe I have been a time or two.
4: And by maybe, he's saying I have been. That's what he's saying. That's how I read that. Red panda cubs born earlier this year. How are they?
22: They're doing awesome. They're doing great. You know, we are the red panda capital of the world outside of Asia itself. I mean, we've done more red panda breeding and contribution to the genetic makeup of that captive population than anyone in the whole world. They're doing great. We're just really, really good at that. And one of the reasons we're good at it is our awesome staff. But the other one is our zoo resides on the same latitude as it does in the Himalayas where they come from. So our seasons are almost exactly the same.
4: That's amazing.
22: As they occur in the wild.
4: Yeah, you don't even think about those kinds of things. Do you work with any of the organizations?

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1: So the general public, we will sometimes take the top five, or we will give a choice of 10 so okay. We don't come back with things that I would have named when I was a kid.
2: Yeah, I'm sure you would get like a red panda McPanda face.
1: Exactly. We always get those. Bodie McBoat face like that thing happened. Yeah, we get that quite a bit. So
2: These panda cubs especially, but pandas in general, always look adorable. They look cute. Mm-hmm. They look cuddly. Are they?
1: No, they're not at all. They're not at all. And you know, we maintain every animal at the zoo as close to, again, like their wild counterparts as possible. We don't want them to, they're not pets, they're wild animals. So we give them those habitats, and we, you know, sometimes we hand raise some babies, and, you know, I like to think I'm a big bad biologist and don't get attached to animals, but that when that happens, they're pretty cute. But no, when they become, even youth and they're off hand feeding, if that's the case, then they're wild animals. No, if you were to grab one of those red pandas, you'd be injured for sure.
2: Are they mean?
1: They're fairly passive. They're not mean. They wouldn't pursue you aggressively, like say, or defensively, say like a tiger would. But if you step out of bounds with them, they've got big claws. Yeah. And they've got big teeth. And the only thing I would change about a red panda, they're like the cutest animal on the planet, but they've got these little beady eyes. I'm sorry for you panda fans. If their eyes were just bigger.
2: Oh, they kind of creep you out a little bit.
1: I'm like, why are their eyes not bigger? Be bigger. Everything's cute about them except those little eyes.
2: Yeah, I think we as humans, we just assign our domestic pets, you know, the things we know about dogs and cats and whatever it might be, to every animal out there.
1: Exactly. You want them to be. And I think I've said on the show before, the less an animal looks like us, the more fear it garners, you know, like, that's why snakes are so fear. Yes. People are so, they look nothing like us.
2: Yes.
1: And that's why people aren't afraid of chimpanzees, when in fact they probably ought to be much Absolutely. More afraid of a chimpanzee than yes. a snake. So it's funny how we're programmed to like things that look like us more.
2: Yeah. You've said that before, and I never considered how true that really is until you think about it. But yeah, snakes, you know where I come down on snakes. Fascinated by them, terrified of them for no good reason.
1: I understand. I meet people like you all the time, and I'd love to change their minds. My mom, one of the people I love most in the planet, does not like snakes
2: at
1: all.
2: And there you are.
1: Maybe it was my rebellion. I grew my hair long, and I love snakes. And then I lost my hair, but I still work with snakes.
2: Have you ever been able to convince somebody to go from the fear of snakes to appreciating them and holding them and not being fearful?
1: Yeah, absolutely.
2: And how do you do that?
1: I've done that. You know, I usually start with a gateway reptile that everybody loves. You know, they're a turtle. Okay. Everybody loves turtles. You know, nobody's afraid of turtles.
2: Right.
1: And I say, you know, this is really closely related to a snake. And then we can do a lizard. And they're like, oh, yeah, I like lizards. And then we can do, there's something called a legless lizard that looks like a snake, but it's really a lizard. And it blinks like a lizard does and all that. And sometimes they're fine with that. And then, you know, some snakes have cuter faces than others. There's a hognose snake that, I mean, Google it if you've not seen a hognose snake. So it looks like a Disney character.
2: No way.
1: I've done that. So
2: hognose snake.
1: Yeah.
2: Pops right up. Let's see if this is a Disney character or not. I'm terrified just looking at this thing, man, because I know it's a snake.
1: Doesn't do it for you, huh?
2: Well, it's got what seemed to be big eyes.
1: Yeah, it's got big eyes and that little upturned nose.
2: Yeah.
1: I mean, it's a little cartoony. So, yeah. I love it.
2: Man.
1: You're a lot better. I've had a snake in here before, and you're a lot better than some of the real phobes. I mean, I can't even look at a picture of one.
2: Well, I'm fascinated by them. I truly have a sincere fascination with them. I can be in the same room with them. I don't need them close to me.
1: Right.
2: If the snake is 7 feet long, I need to be about 7.5 feet away, because there's this fear that it can reach me.
1: Yeah.
2: You know?
1: Well, I love snakes more than anybody you're going to meet on the planet. I don't want one in my bed. You know, I love them, but it's an appreciation.
2: I love it.
1: Respect and all that.
2: Phil Coughliff's got a snake human rehab program he seems to have for humans.
1: Come one, come all.
2: All right, Zoo Knoxville, more with Phil Coughliff here. I've got some more questions to ask you. Let's a couple of cool events coming up. One going on right now, you've already mentioned Boo at the Zoo. We got the dog days at Zoo Knoxville coming up, and a whole bunch more with Phil Coughliff and Zoo Knoxville. Back on Yarbrough in just a minute.
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0: will be the remnants of Isaias bringing us wind and rain this weekend. In the WVLT First Alert Weather Center, I'm meteorologist Sydney Sullivan.
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9: This is Halloran. Next episode, the Democratic candidate for governor of the state of Tennessee, Jerry Green, joins me. Plus, we'll talk about the top news of the day. 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
10: Phil Cocklip at Zoo Knoxville joins us from time to time here on Yarbrough to talk about a variety of things going on at Zoo Knoxville. Talk about the animals there and whatnot. I mentioned the red panda cubs a minute ago. Well, you got, first off, before we move on from the panda cubs, the panda cams.
11: Yeah.
10: I wanted to remind folks that you got some cool cams, and panda cam is one of those.
11: Yeah, it's cool. Just like everything else, we do our best to put cameras on these things so you can watch them and see them and that sort of thing. So that's up and running. Should be able to get to it through our website.
10: Okay. How many cams are running over at Zoo Knoxville? Do you know offhand?
11: I don't. I think we've got an otter, maybe a gibbon, panda, office. No. I promise you don't want to watch that.
10: Oh, it sounds like you got some flock cameras over
11: exactly,
10: there.
11: Exactly. Exactly.
10: Be careful with that. These otter cams are always fun, man. They just seem to be among the happiest animals on earth, right?
11: They are busy. And, you know, we were talking seasonally about things a minute ago. And you know, otters in the dead of winter when it is 14 degrees and icy, yes. they are out there doing their thing. That is their time. They're sliding around in the snow and the ice, and they're a whole lot of fun.
10: Just having a great time doing it too.
11: Yeah, absolutely.
10: Tell me about the white alligator.
11: Yeah,
10: that you've got.
11: So we have an American alligator right now that's white. It is an albino, and as you might understand, albino animals don't make it very long in the wild. This was actually a wild hatched albino alligator that we've got on temporary display in our ARC in the reptile department. She's a little over 115 pounds. She's a fairly good size one. Her name is Elsa. And, you know, we try to do seasonal things here and there just to change things up and make things new. And we'll move something off exhibit and put something new in for a little while. And this white alligator is really cool. We would never propagate white alligators at an AZA institution under our human care because we want to save that space for, you know, really endangered stuff. But this animal really gives us the opportunity to tell the story and the plight of American alligators. I mean, they were critically endangered in the wild. They were almost completely gone, hunted to extinction. And with the partnership between us, the U.S. Fish and Wildlife and these farmers, these Cajun farmers that farm alligators, we were able to have them, you know, they would farm half of them and use them for meat and leather goods, and the other half would be released back into the wild. And those farmers were the ones that repatriated these animals back into the wild. So, I mean, some of these relationships, you know, you think of Ducks Unlimited, and you think of, you know, hunting associations and Trouts Unlimited, all these people that might be killing animals, for the lack of a better word, hunting them or whatever. Most of these organizations are really passionate about making sure what they do and what they can have exists still. So sometimes there's these weird relationships that work that way. And it's a cool story to talk about the plight of the American alligator and how they can be brought back from extinction.
10: You said that's cool. The white gator, they're wild hatched.
11: It was a wild hatched.
10: What does that mean?
11: So it came out of a natural nest. It was some natural.
10: So this gator was in the wild.
11: It was just an anomaly. This youngster, and U.S. Fish and Wildlife and people monitor these nests too to give counts and see how they're doing and that sort of thing. And whenever there's a wild one, it could be legally taken by the appropriate people that have the permits. And it would be eaten probably by a great blue heron within a week.
10: They just don't have any camouflage ability.
11: No camouflage. Everything's trying to eat them. Other alligators will eat them and that sort of thing. So sometimes they come in under our care.
10: My gosh.
11: That's what she is. Yeah, she's cool.
10: The new lion cubs there, Sammy and Sika.
11: Yep, Sammy and Sika. Our youngsters are here. They are on exhibit. They're not. They've just started to make little forays out into the outside habitat, but we've got an inside area where you can view them, and they're you know, think of your kittens at home. I mean, it's just bigger versions of that. That they play and they roll and they fight and they carry stuffed animals around and that sort of thing. And they're but more importantly, they're endangered in the wild too, and that's why we're bolstering these populations under human care.
10: So, you know, we've always seen and heard on social media and whatnot that tigers and different lions, they are just bigger versions of cats.
11: Yeah.
10: Is that pretty accurate?
11: Exactly. Other than the obvious. We give them catnip. We give them boxes. We give them refrigerator boxes, but we give them boxes, and they act just like your cats at home. And, you know, some of your cats at home, if they weighed 400 pounds, you wouldn't exist either. You
10: exactly.
11: know, I mean, so
10: yeah.
11: I've seen some of those little cats. So yeah, they're very, very similar in their mannerisms and their idiosyncrasies and all that sort of thing. Yeah, they're cool.
10: All right. Sammy and Sika there, the lion cubs at Zoo Knoxville. Boo at the zoo. This is the 40th year for this event.
11: 40th year. So yeah, I was 15 then whenever this event started. So yeah, it's a really cool event. We elevated it this year. I mean, if you've been in years past and you've said, oh, I've one and done, I've done that, or you're even if your kids have grown up and you don't have kids to bring the boo at the zoo anymore, I mean, it's still a kid event, but it is really cool. We've got a new light show. We've got these giant pumpkins and these animal sculptures and professional actors in there now. It's, you know, it's not so scary. It's kind of geared towards the littles, and whole families dress up. I love seeing the coordinated costumes between couples and kids, and sometimes the humiliating costumes with their little babies.
10: That's it.
11: I mean,
10: yeah.
11: I did that with my kids too.
10: Yes,
11: so,
10: yes.
11: It's really, really cool. It's $15 a person, and children under three get in free, and you can get more details at our website. I mean, it runs through October 30th, I believe. Tonight's going to be a big night with this rain coming this weekend.
10: Oh, baby.
11: But come in the rain. It's not going to be crowded on Saturday or Sunday.
10: I'm with you.
11: But it's come in the rain. Maybe you'll get extra candy. I'm not saying that for sure, but that could be a thing.
10: Man, I miss taking my daughters to Boo at the Zoo. We were there all the time back in the day.
11: Me too. I came myself, obviously, with my kids, but they're grown up.
10: Yeah,
11: now,
10: so, I know. Yeah. I know. Dog Days at Zoo Knoxville. This looks like a really, really cool event.
11: Yeah, November 7th. 7th and Sunday, November 8th. This is a Saturday and a Sunday, and there have been another number of zoos that have done this very successfully. So we're inviting our guests to come to the zoo with their well-behaved, on-leash, not retractable leash dogs.
10: Because and emphasis on well-behaved.
11: Well-behaved. Yeah. We are tiptoeing into this for the first time, we've talked to our colleagues at other zoos that have done this, and it's really cool. I mean, it's really cool for your dogs to get to see some of these animals, and it's really cool for these exotic animals to see these dogs. We've got places that are demarcated out in the zoo to where we're not going to allow some dogs. We're going to do a test run with our zoo dogs, with our zoo family dogs beforehand, and kind of identify some of the animals that might not love it, or animals that more importantly love it, and direct our guests to do that. There's going to be, you know, all kinds of opportunity for your dog to experience and smell things that they wouldn't get to smell otherwise. You have to buy a ticket for your dog. That's the catch. I mean, you have to buy a full price ticket for your dog. And we're doing that because we want to limit the number of dogs inside the zoo too. I mean, we are going to cap it out at a certain limit to make sure we're not just overrun with dogs.
10: What kinds of things have other zoos who've done events like this told you to expect between the animal interaction, the dogs and the animals?
11: Well, lots of waste. So you have to be sure you have designated place, and you know, you can designate a place, but those dogs are going to pee everywhere. We realize that. You know, we were on the front worried about zoonotic disease, which is disease that can spread from animals to humans or animals to animals, and all our animals in the zoo go through really rigorous testing before we bring them into our care. So there was a quarantine issue with us. We were thinking, wow, is there anything our exotic animals might be able to catch from these animals coming in? So our vets are we vetted it through the vets to make sure they were good with it. And the vets are like, yeah, that's fine. As long as these animals are vaccinated, they're fine. And behaviorally, as long as they're good behaviorally, they're fine. I mean, we've got some places where it could be easy for a dog to get under a fence. Not into the enclosure, but maybe too close to it. So we're trying to identify those things, and we really want to use this opportunity to identify those and have a really good time with it at the same time. I think it's going to be a whole lot of fun.
10: I do too.
11: You know, and it's enriching for our animals. One of our leaders at the zoo brought his dogs to the zoo the other day just to get some B-roll and some photos and that sort of thing. And the otters loved those dogs. I mean, really? The otters are rolling around in the water looking at them. And it's, yeah, I can't wait. I think it's going to be really cool.
10: You know, when I saw that you were doing dog days at Zoo Knoxville on Saturday and Sunday, November 7th and 8th, I the first thing I thought of is these dogs and the animals they never see, and then the animals at the zoo have never seen dogs, more than likely. That's going to be cool to see how that all plays out. So. Yeah.
11: And we have service dogs that come in. Obviously, you're welcome to come in with your service dogs. Those come in quite regularly. So we got a little kind of feel for the way it's going to go.
10: Mike's got a question real quickly via text. I, too, am fascinated but terrified about snakes. How can I get an orientation or a way to handle snakes to help overcome my fear?
11: Sure. So I'm going to start by saying you shouldn't handle any snake in the wild. I mean, and that's coming from a guy that grabs snakes every weekend when he sees them in the middle of the road. So yes. I'm sorry, but I'd like to say I'm a trained professional.
10: But you got a little knowledge on this. Yeah.
11: I mean, you know, I think the best thing to do is just educate yourself on it. Read some stuff. Watch some videos. Look on the internet. I mean, snakes do really cool things. There are some really cool behavioral things that snakes do. And I think the more familiarity you develop with an animal that you're afraid of, the more you can find some things that you can appreciate. I mean, if you've got a friend that that has a pet snake, a corn snake or a ball python, which is perfectly appropriate for a snake, maybe get with them and see. You wouldn't believe how many snakes are all in these apartments around Knoxville. There's lots of people that have them. Sorry,
10: don't,
11: Bob.
10: Don't tell us this.
11: There's probably one 200 yards from one. There's probably 12 in that building right there.
10: You think so?
11: Yes.
10: Really?
11: For sure. Depending on the group of people that live in there, especially if it's college kids. We're a little far from college kids, but yeah, those dorms are full of them too.
10: No, don't tell me that.
11: They are.
10: Well, if somebody wants to handle a snake, how do you recommend they go? Mike's learned all the things. He's watched the videos. He's read. Yeah. Now he wants to hold one and get used to that and overcome his fear. Is that a good idea?
11: Right. I think it's a good idea. And again, I think you can find people that have them. You know, the zoo has outreach animals, which are we have a lot of snakes in our outreach collection that goes out to people's, you know, kids' schools and that sort of thing. I've brought them here before.
10: Yeah.
11: You know, and we have those out on the pathways sometimes on the weekends, and we probably won't let you handle them, and maybe wouldn't even let you touch them, but you could get close to one without glass between you and get a little information from our docents and volunteers, and frankly our keepers talking about these snakes. So And I'm easily accessible too. I mean, if anybody wants to Google me and find my email address, or we can say it on the air. I don't care. You can email me about any of your questions about snakes too. I'll talk about it all day. It's pcoclough@zooknoxville.org.
10: Now you got to spell Coughlin.
11: C-O-L-C-L-O-U-G-H.
10: All right, there you go. There's his email address. All right, buddy, you put it out there.
11: I did. Happy to.
10: Let's see if you get some response there. Phil, we appreciate it, man. Thanks for coming in and shining a light on Zoo Knoxville, which is really a tremendous facility and one that we should be so proud of here in East Tennessee.
11: Thanks for having me, as always.
10: ZooKnoxville.org if you want to check them out online. Back on Yarbrough in just a moment.
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0: to run through some text messages and a few other things here in our final segments of Yarbrough before we head out for the weekend. Real fake headlines are coming up in our next segment. Robin, I got a handful of people trying to guess where what show you're going to this week. And I'm not asking you to say, but I'm just curious as to why so many people are trying to guess it. And Jamie asks, are you going to see Ed Bassmaster tonight? If so, please take me with you. Do you know who that is?
1: I don't, but I'm intrigued. Who is that?
0: I had to look it up. Do you know Wayne?
2: No, it didn't sound.
0: I'm thinking it's a made-up name, all right? I don't know. Ed Bassmaster, an American YouTuber focused on prank comedy and playing many characters. What does he do? Is he a stand-up comedian? And he's going to be in the area tonight? I don't know if we're just getting our chain yanked. Yeah, tonight, October 9th. Where's he going to be? Putting You on the News tour. He's going to be at the Barrel House by Gypsy Circus. Barrel House Barbecue Smokehouse on Lamar Street in Knoxville. $25 general entry, $40 for VIP seating.
1: No, it'll be boring to most people. I was gifted tickets to see Amy Grant, so that's where I'm going Saturday night.
0: Not boring?
1: No. Some people think it is, but I like Amy Grant.
0: Where'd you say?
1: Tennessee Theater.
0: Oh, there you go.
1: I like the Tennessee Theater.
0: Absolutely. I'd go see Ed Bassmaster at the Tennessee Theater. Well, maybe not. I love the Tennessee Theater, but even I may draw the line at that. Hey, you want some free tickets for Ed Bassmaster at Tennessee Theater? Nah, I'm good. I'm going to the grocery store, and I'm probably going to go hunker down for the rest of the weekend. You know, that's what I may be doing. Folks, it's coming out that legendary Chicago Bears head coach Mike Ditka has passed away at the age of 86.
1: Oh, let's see.
0: Remember Ditka back in the day, right? Back in the 80s. 1985, Chicago. Super Bowl, the Super Bowl shuffle, the refrigerator Perry. Remember all of this? By the way, the Super Bowl shuffle, he frowned upon that project because they did it during the season. It wasn't like they got together after the season and did the Super Bowl shuffle. They did it prior to. Was that team, they only lost one game that year, Wayne. Is
2: I
0: that
2: think
0: right?
2: It's one, yeah.
0: And if I remember correctly, it was two.
2: I think Miami.
0: Yeah, that's what I'm Miami. Thinking, right? Which I just remember that because the Miami Dolphins of 72, the only undefeated team in NFL history, and that was the only game they lost that year back in 1985.
1: Da Bears.
0: Da Bears. I know. Isn't that crazy, man? George Wendt and all the others on Saturday Night Live. Ditka. Mike Ditka passing away at 86 years old. Let's see here. Have you seen that? I want to share a few other things that I'm kind of I think this is going to be pretty cool here. SpaceX said this week.
1: Oh yeah.
0: SpaceX, man.
1: He's like got the Midas touch.
0: I think
1: he is Midas.
0: He is Midas. Yeah. I mean, I'm a huge Elon fan to begin with, but the more this guy is working on that we find out, the more I'm intrigued and on board with. He said this week they've agreed to buy a nationwide license for low band radio spectrum, a step that he says will help Starlink Mobile become a major cell phone carrier in the United States. So Starlink, we've long known it to be the Wi-Fi provider, which I'll talk about here in just a minute here, because this Starlink Wi-Fi is really starting to explode. But now it looks like Starlink may get in the mobile phone market here in the United States. This deal covers a slice of the airwaves that travel farther and pass through walls and other obstacles better than signals that Starlink already plans to use. SpaceX said that fills a gap in the plan. Most phones already work on this band, so customers will not need a special handset. This purchase still needs final approval from the Federal Communications Commission. If that comes through, Starlink Mobile would mix satellites and ground equipment so phones could stay connected indoors, outdoors, and in places with no typical cell phone service. SpaceX already holds other spectrums that it says will carry the heavier data traffic. The new slice would act as the coverage layer. They already provide the high-speed internet, of course, to millions of customers in the U.S. I'm telling you, man, I'm thinking about, you know, jumping on board the Starlink internet bandwagon at some point. Have you guys looked into this?
2: I haven't looked into it, but, you know, something tells me that we all are going to be
1: probably
2: jumping on that bandwagon.
0: I mean, I've heard nothing but glowing results.
1: And apparently this is available where my husband's family, where we go Thanksgiving, where it's radio-free silence.
0: That's right.
1: You can get Starlink there.
2: Huh. See?
1: So that's the only way you can get an internet service. But, of course, his aunts aren't going to do that. They like being cut off.
0: Well, I don't necessarily blame them.
1: I mean, they said they go there to relax. They don't want their phones and whatnot.
0: Yeah, I don't necessarily blame them. This is a real thing that Robin goes to in the holidays. What is it? Radio free?
1: It's the observatory in West Virginia, and that they're listening for little green men.
2: Huh.
1: I don't know if they're really little green men, but they're listening to see if there's anybody out there.
0: Can you imagine them sitting there, listening for the green men? Is that one? Nope, it's Ed Bassmaster. Somehow Ed Bassmaster has invaded our frequency. I think Starlink, I think the mobility of it seems to be a cost. You got to buy some hardware, but it seems like the monthly cost after that's matching all these other things that we've got now. And good gracious, man, Starlink is everywhere. And now it looks like SpaceX and Starlink's going to get into the mobile phone market. I'm intrigued.
1: Verizon and AT&T and T-Mobile, they're probably all going, oh, man.
0: Well, I don't know what it is about Elon, but I think overall it's just everything he does and seems to do makes sense in a lot of ways. I don't know that he's reinventing a lot of wheels here. Uh-huh. He's just doing kind of common sense looking things and putting
1: improving
0: the efforts.
1: Upon things.
0: Yes. Well, you know, Starlink is starting to show up on more and more airlines these days.
1: Oh, is it?
0: Yes. More than 20 airlines now are either installing it or they've already gotten it, and that's United, that's Southwest, that's Alaska, British Airways, and many, many, many more. American Airlines is working to add Starlink services on board too, but Delta is absolutely refusing to add it. More on Delta in just a second here. On most of these carriers, Wi-Fi is free for passengers. Some, including United, ask travelers to join their no-cost loyalty program first, but many of the airlines don't offer any kind of sign up. You just log in and there you go. For most of them, not all of them. But here's the problem with Delta, man. This has kind of broken out into a social media feud between Delta's CEO and Elon. Elon has refused to let the airlines put a landing page in front of the Wi-Fi connection. Have you ever tried to log into Wi-Fi on an airplane?
1: I have not.
0: All right. There, you have to sign in and do, and then you go to their landing page, and then you have to enter some kind of information. You've done it, Wayne,
2: yeah.
0: Right? Yeah. You got to enter some more information, and then you get in there. But Elon's saying, nah, we're not doing that. He says SpaceX requires there to be no portal and that Starlink Wi-Fi should work as easily on the airplane as it does in somebody's home. So that rule became a huge sticking point with Delta. They want their passengers to pass through their own login page. And Elon said, nope, we're not doing it. So Delta has chosen Amazon's satellite service. I didn't even know they had a satellite service available. And that's what Delta's going to go with, but they're not even going to start installing that due to the start of 2028. Musk says Delta wanted to make the service painful and difficult and expensive for customers, and I'd say that perhaps that's what they've done. So this social media war, Delta kind of took a shot, the CEO did, at Elon Musk, and his simple reply was, based on the whole thing, Delta's not going with Starlink, we're going with Amazon. Elon's response to that was, well, this CEO will soon be fired. Because it's that bad of a choice, he says.
1: Oh, gosh.
0: Yeah, we'll see about that. Anthony, you sit tight, buddy. We got your phone call here. And a final segment of Yarbrough, including some real fake headlines when we get back on News Talk 98.7.
3: Cloud cover is starting to filter on in ahead of the arrival of Isaias. Now, we remain rain-free throughout our Friday, but as we move on into Saturday, especially waking up Saturday morning, we'll be in and out of off-and-on downpours, could be heavy at times, and very gusty winds, especially across the higher peaks. In the WVLT First Alert Weather Center, I'm meteorologist Sydney Sullivan.
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0: couple of text messages, some phone calls, real fake headlines. Final segment of Yarbrough on this this Friday. Good luck to Tennessee Vols as you travel to Arkansas. Keela texted and said, when you guys said, thanks for playing along, that is what she said. It's not a that's what she said Friday, Keela, but thanks. One of our listeners texted in, I don't have a name here, but perfectly timed question of the day. I was asking you to share something you're excited about. He says, Bob, I am officially retiring today at the age of 66. It's been a long run. Tea time is 11 o'clock, even though on a Friday, that's normal for us. I missed him, man. He's already on the tee, I suppose. So congratulations on that retirement for sure. Hello, Anthony. Good morning, my friend. What's up?
1: Good morning. Good morning. Well, let's comment on the on Elon and the first segment. Didn't you, the what is the most inspiring these days? You had to comment on that. Anyway, Elon. Yeah, I was just commenting and recommending Starlink to my neighbor down the street, who's really disappointed. He's 81, and his wife, and you know, they got routines and stuff, and big screen TV, and easy operation is one of them. So they've been disappointed. And Starlink, and you know, I mentioned to you, I'm just going on the 1500 minute plan and hope it lasts a year on my phone and don't have internet. But yeah, Starlink, I've been thinking myself to go back. And you know, Elon has really did a service for this country by buying Twitter. And another thing, the one thing that I am really inspired about, it's about, you know, like I said earlier, the perception, conception, and understanding. And the circumcision that I was talking about now these days is the one of the intellect. A friend of mine asked me, I didn't, you know, he heard me on the radio over the years. I didn't know you were that smart. I said, well, I just started thinking with the brain on my shoulder.
0: I don't know what that says, Anthony. You got friends who are going, man, I'm surprised you sounded like that.
1: Yes, I know that I grew up with him through Cedar Bluff grade school and all kinds of people in West Oxford. I didn't know you were that smart.
0: That's good, man. Anthony, we appreciate you, buddy. Have a wonderful weekend.
1: You too.
0: All right, take care, my friend. Thomas says Starlink is half the price of Charter internet.
2: Hmm.
0: I've heard nothing but great results. Richard says a friend of his in Florida has had Starlink now for more than a year and has not stopped glowing about it. Says it's phenomenal. This is the way you set it up. I mean, it's just a little receiver type. I don't know if I'd call it a dish, but it's something you can take with you out in the woods if you want to. And I mean, I don't know that there's any place where you aren't in view of a Starlink satellite. And you get high-speed internet wherever you plug this in. I mean, seriously, I'm thinking of maybe ditching the typical internet and going with this. I got to look more into it and see what the inner costs are and everything and what the monthly charges are. Good things, exciting things going on with you these days. Michael said, I picked up Matt Rife floor seats Wednesday, Section A, Row 21. That's what he's excited about. Have you guys seen Matt Rife? He's a comedian.
8: I haven't ever seen a show. I have seen him, but I don't think I've ever really seen any of his stand-up.
0: He's interesting. He does, let me make sure this is the same person I'm thinking about. Yeah, it's him. He does a lot of crowd work where he just chats with the audience and is able to turn. He's pretty sharp in that way. For me, a small dose goes a long way. You know, but he is talented, and he is one of the top comedians these days. Gary, good morning, buddy. What's going on with you?
9: Hey, Bob. Well, a couple things. One, I sent you a text with my latest excitement. You may see that. But the thing that I'm worried about right now is your coverage area. I'm out here doing deliveries in Newport now, but as I move east from Sevierville, I'm getting less and less, more and more static, let's put it that way, on your station, just even getting into Dandridge.
0: Well, you're driving the wrong direction. 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
9: Well, I drive everywhere, as you know. 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
0: Hey, Gary, get the app. Stream us, man. 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
9: Yeah. Well, I got a car that doesn't do satellite anymore. It's just basic radio. And so if I go through the apps, like I go to Sirius XM and do that after my phone, it just drains the battery. So, you know,
0: I'm gonna
9: in
0: guess,
9: my current situation.
0: Right, you say it drains the battery. I'm guessing you got an iPhone.
9: No, I have an Android.
0: How old is it? Damn, you messed me up there, Gary.
9: you're
0: supposed to play along with me, man. Dang it. All right. Hey, man, get the app and get you a cord, plug that sucker in, and stream us on the app. That way you can drive to the other side of the world. And as long as you got a Starlink internet connection, you got it, brother. Be safe out there traveling around. All right, real fake headlines. Here we go. Babylon Bee. That's a satire site, and these are fake news stories. Don't buy these, but they're real headlines, because this is what they put out on social media, so they're real fake headlines. And, gang, who says real fake headlines can't be seasonal, right? It's fall, y'all. Wayne, you just hit the music when it's time to wrap up, Wayne. I got a handful of these real fake headlines here. So, fall, y'all, real fake headlines. Wife carefully selects perfect fall moms to eventually kill.
8: Yeah,
0: that's me. Fall, y'all, one more for you. Ariana Grande lands seasonal gig as a Halloween lawn skeleton.
8: That's true.
0: She
8: needs a milkshake.
0: She's so her milkshake wouldn't bring anything to the yard, I don't think. Real fake headlines for you. I just don't have time to memorize scripture, says guy who knows entire 1986 New York Mets roster. I could probably tell you some of the 80s L.A. Dodger lineups. I really could, man. I think so. Ron Say's on that team. All right, real fake headlines. Why am I so depressed? Asked wife who listens to 8 hours of murder podcasts a day.
8: I can't say much.
0: Real fake headlines. NFL footballer Jameis Winston diagnosed with concussion after giving coherent response. Wife decides to ask question to 10,000 random strangers on Facebook rather than just Googling it. And finally, the real fake headlines. Chick-fil-A line grinds to a halt after employees get stuck in endless loop of saying my pleasure to each other. They got distracted there. Hey, Wayne, appreciate you, buddy. Thanks for jumping in this week and today. Robin's got news in a moment. Vince Show, 1206. And Bob Yarbrough, we're back Monday at 10 o'clock here on Yarbrough and News Talk 98.7.
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8: Good afternoon. It is 12 o'clock. Temperatures at 70 degrees, partly cloudy skies in Knoxville. 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Knoxville police have arrested a man accused of threatening drivers during a road rage incident on North Broadway. Police say 22-year-old Jacob Miller was taken into custody yesterday on 3 counts of aggravated assault. Investigators allege Miller threatened occupants of 2 vehicles with a handgun, a firearm, and ammunition were seized during the arrest. A McMinn County man is awaiting extradition back to Tennessee following a human trafficking investigation. The Tennessee Bureau of Investigation says 25-year-old Xavier Smith was indicted on charges of trafficking for commercial sex acts and money laundering. This after a year-long probe. Smith arrested October 7th in Bullhead City, Arizona. He is being held on a $250,000 bond pending his return to Tennessee. Residents throughout the Gulf Coast region are bracing for the impact of a major hurricane later today.
13: We know Hurricane Isaias is still about 200 miles off the coast, but that wind and rain has already been coming down. And a little bit later today, the biggest threat is going to be that storm surge. So we're now hearing that could reach up to 9 feet. Sergeant Livingston with the Florida Highway Patrol.
25: We're right here on the Gulf Coast, so I mean, all this water is going to ultimately end up on the roads. And we just ask everybody to not sightsee and to stay home once the storm passes.
13: We know a lot of people are taking these warnings seriously. We've talked to a lot of locals who've been boarding up their homes and putting sandbags in front of their homes to try to keep out flooding.
8: Heavy rain and flooding is also expected to impact areas as far north as Tennessee and North Carolina. Satellite service Starlink is making moves to take on conventional phone carriers, though, as Jenny Casola with Fox News reports, those companies are pushing back.
26: SpaceX wants to be your phone company. Its Starlink mobile unit is buying the technology to do that, a nationwide low-band spectrum portfolio from private equity firm Grain Management. That means it can pair the service with SpaceX's Starlink. SpaceX wants to bypass cell towers entirely and challenge conventional phone companies. Those companies have been highly skeptical that SpaceX's network will be able to match their quality. Verizon released a statement to Fox Business saying satellite is a complement to traditional terrestrial networks. A company can have billions of dollars of spectrum, but without the network to use it, it's just empty airwaves. Jenny Coselda, Fox News.
8: Super Bowl winning head coach and player Mike Ditka has died.
27: Mike Ditka went from the field as a Chicago Bears All-Pro tight end to the sidelines, becoming the Bears head coach in 1982. He was blunt and driven, but that helped him push the Bears to a Super Bowl title after the 1985 season. Ditka softened when his jersey was retired by the Bears in 2013.
28: I'm forever indebted to the organization. It's been a heck of a run, guys.
27: The Hall of Famer, born in suburban Pittsburgh, played from 1961 to 72 for the Bears, Eagles, and Cowboys. But it's clear where his heart always remained.
28: Thank you. And go Bears!
27: Kevin Uretsky, Fox News.
8: 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Currently here in Knoxville, we do have partly cloudy skies, some windy conditions. It is 70 degrees. The Vince Show will be up next. 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
1: Our Friday is shaping up to be nice and dry as the clouds begin to build on in, and that comes with a bit of a breeze developing late in the day, out ahead of Isaias that will eventually make landfall, making way to impacts here across East Tennessee with wind and rain on the way for the weekend. In the WVLT First Alert Weather Center, I'm meteorologist Sydney Sullivan.
7: This is Halloran. Next episode, the Democratic candidate for governor of the state of Tennessee, Jerry Green, joins me. 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
18: All right, 844-484-3872, 844-4-THE-USA. That's the way to join us today. From coast to coast, from sea to shining sea, we have a very, very big show ahead for you. Today we're joined by Utah Senator Mike Lee. We'll get an update from him on everything going on with the Save America Act, the quest to get it passed, and why your participation in these midterms are so essential. If you want election integrity, you have to make this one too big to rig, and you've got to send the necessary backup to Washington, D.C. Senator Mike Lee on the program today. Also, we'll be joined by Congressman Jim Jordan. We have a lot to talk with him about, including New York's psycho mayor, Zoran Mamdani. And that's where I want to start today, because New York City right now is in a state where, once again, everybody's reeling because the left is trying to whip everybody into a frenzy over the fact that ICE is doing its job. We just learned in the last 24 hours that a Dominican illegal alien tried to accelerate his car into ICE agents in New York. That, in turn, caused them to fear for their own safety. They opened fire, wounding the illegal alien, the suspect. And as a result, now the left is doing what they always do. They're demonizing ICE for enforcing the law. Demonizing ICE for protecting themselves. You understand the frame-up on that story? You've got an illegal alien trying to plow his car into an officer. What is the officer to do? Just take the hit? What does the left want this guy to do? Now, the answer to that question ultimately is they don't want him to do his job. They don't want him to enforce the law. They don't want him to protect himself. They don't want him to protect the people of New York. They're not interested at all in your American citizenship and sovereignty being protected. They like the chaos. They want to keep it that way. And the last thing they want is immigration enforcement, especially one of these just like out and out commies like Zoran Mamdani. They're not interested in immigration enforcement. To the extent that they like law enforcement, it's to advance the cruel principles of the left. That's it. And deporting illegals, that don't help the left. The left needs illegals in the United States for power because they don't have American voters. They need illegal aliens. That's what this is. And so you get this story, and all of the evidence points directly to the fact that these ICE agents are once again just doing their jobs. Mamdani, who's in the midst of his own political crisis because he had this weird, not just weird, like poisonous week where he's attacking the Israelis on the October 7th anniversary, and then he turns around and goes to an event where he says he wants to commemorate October 7th, and then all the Free Palestine lunatics are all screaming at him as some sort of sellout. And then he goes to a Palestinian restaurant as some sort of peace offering to try and settle everybody down. All he's doing is creating chaos everywhere he goes. An agent of chaos. He's an AOC. And last night he got behind a microphone and instead of supporting law enforcement, instead of supporting the efforts to restore the city for actual New Yorkers, for actual American citizens, this is the kind of crap he was spouting.
0: We know that ICE is rotten to its core. Today's shooting is only further devastating confirmation of what we have long known, which is that ICE operates with impunity, that they sow chaos and terror across our country, that they have killed far more of our neighbors than they could ever have claimed to save.
18: It's insane. It's totally insane. And of course, it's all projection. Accusing the forces dedicated to bringing the temperature down of actually being the agents of chaos. Meanwhile, he's the guy behind the microphone whipping everybody into a frenzy against ICE, trying to fire up the foot soldiers to go to war against the federal government. What a poisonous individual. You know, President.

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1: Years ago, and ever since he's come in, he's committed crime and crime after crime. Well, our records show they may only have been in the country for 3 years. Of course, he came underneath the Biden administration. And he has 3 years of extensive criminal activity. You're going to call that a New Yorker? I think that's a far cry. He said that ICE is rotten to the core. Really? The men and women at ICE each day are enforcing the laws that he refuses to enforce. We arrest thousands.
2: Yeah.
1: Weekly, that are criminals going after the worst of the worst, and he turns a blind eye to it and won't even stand up for his own NYPD officers.
2: You know, he's not a very good socialist either. This whole concept of like, oh, he's a socialist, workers of the world unite, or whatever this other garbage. He's not standing up for the working guy. He's not standing up for the guy who's in law enforcement, the guy who's getting up on his feet every day, going out there, very physical and demanding work, very dangerous work. He's got his family at home worrying about him, whether or not he's going to make it back that night and under what circumstance. And Mamdani's not supporting that guy. He's not supporting guys who are working for a living. It's all one gigantic scam. It's just a scam. Remember J.D. Vance? Did you see this, Jim? I don't have that audio right now, but that's okay. J.D. Vance was asked yesterday about socialism. Like, what is socialism? Well, in the American context, he's like, nowadays, it seems like socialism is like letting the boys play girls' sports and and replacing Americans with foreign workers. That was J.D. Vance answered that. And I saw some people who don't want J.D. Vance to become the presidential nominee crying about this. Whoa, that's not socialism. That's not socialism. You didn't give the real definition. He's right. Have you looked at the DSA platform? In addition to controlling the means of production, their platform is trans the kids, open the borders, free for all, amnesty, invasion, free Palestine, defund the police. Yeah, listen to here. Here's J.D. Vance. Jim just found it. Listen to J.D. Vance yesterday.
3: How do you define socialism personally, and why do you think socialist candidates are popping up everywhere across the country?
4: Oh, man. I guess it's a hard term to define these days, because very often socialism, you know, classically, you would think socialism is about prioritizing workers. And yet, in reality, I guarantee that most of the self-described socialists running across the United States of America are going to howl about this announcement today, which is prioritizing American workers over foreign workers. So I don't know what the term means anymore. I think in reality, what it actually means in the American context is that you want to replace American workers with foreign workers, and you want boys to play in girls' sports. That's what unites the socialists that I see running across the United States of America today.
2: Yeah, the bunch of current thing radicals. Wear the mask. Get the jab. It's all the current thing crap all the time. That's what these Democrat socialists believe in. That really is their platform. They really are for open borders. They really are for defunding the police. Now, the Democrats are broadly, but these are the guys who say it out loud. That's the key difference. That's what they're all about. That's what they're all about. This lip service they pay. We want to help the workers out of their jobs is what they want to do. Out of their jobs. And the announcement, of course, that J.D. Vance was referring to yesterday, where he was asked that question, that's when he announced that the Trump administration is cracking down on this H-1B visa abuse going on at some of the biggest companies in the United States of America. The biggest companies. It's funny. There's on the record, Bernie Sanders years ago, it was like a decade ago, he would say stuff like this. Can't have that H-1B visa abuse. It's going on. And he would say, he would correctly point to the fact that there was a crony system set up in Washington, D.C. to allow these big corporations to screw over American workers. Bernie was right on that point, just like he was right at one point on the fact that we need borders. We need borders. You can't open them up. You're going to lead a full frontal assault on American workers. You're going to create poverty in the United States. You can't have open borders, you psychos. Bernie had that position at one point. He's abandoned all of it now. In the interest of, as J.D. Vance correctly points to, in the interest of the current thing, the radicalism that the socialists in the United States represent. A little bit more here from Mark Wayne Mullen as he continued this morning, ripping into Zoran Mamdani.
1: That, by the way, protect him every single day.

0: He said he wants to abolish ICE. Well, Mayor, if you abolish ICE, who's going to take the criminals off the streets of your own town?
1: He doesn't care.
0: Who's going to take the murderers and the thieves and the gangbangers? Who's going to take them off the streets because you're not allowing NYPD officers to do it and they want to? As I'll say again, the president has made it very clear, NYPD are the finest out there. He loves them. He loves our men and women in law enforcement. We would love to work with New Yorkers. We would love to work with the city. We'd love to work with the state. In fact, last night I was on the phone with the governor, and the governor said that they would help us with over 100 different criminals that are in the state illegally if we would just give them notice. And I said, well, governor, send me a list of who you're willing to help us with.
1: I think you're going to be waiting for a long time for that list because it ain't coming. They're not interested in helping you with that. You know, Kathy Hochul, Ma'am Donnie, Tish James, these crazy Democrats who run New York, not interested in helping you with that. They're not interested in helping you with cleaning up the voter rolls. They're not interested in helping you clean up the streets. They're not interested in helping you restore order. In fact, chaos is the point. The chaos is the point. California's experiencing this, aren't they? For those of you in California, you know what I'm talking about. Los Angeles, you know, you got Gavin Newsom and Karen Bass and company perfectly content to allow people to rot in the elements, addicted to drugs, racked with mental illness in the streets of Los Angeles. What happened yesterday? The Trump administration went in anyway. They went into Skid Row. They cleaned it out. They got the open air drug market shut down. They took all the drugs and the cash out of there. They said it was a 4-month operation to do that. Why did it take 4 months? Because they didn't get any help with from the Democrats who were in charge. That's why. And I got a lot more ahead on The Vince Show.
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16: 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Turn it up so all the liberals around you finally hear some common sense. The Vince Show.
1: The new thing that the left is going ballistic over about this Dominican illegal who tried to ram an ICE officer yesterday, thus leading to the ICE officer firing his service weapon to protect himself. The new thing is like, oh, there was a five-year-old in the car. You got that? There was a five-year-old. Apparently, there was a five-year-old child in the vehicle along with the illegal alien. That's a detail that I think Mark Wayne Mullen was saying he didn't realize that, at least that he didn't know that that had been the case. The officer didn't know that. All they knew was that they had their suspect here, and the suspect was attempting to ram the ICE officer with the car. And you hear those facts, and I think to myself, the person who's actually responsible for putting the five-year-old at risk is, ready, the illegal alien. It's not the ICE officer. It's the illegal who decided to use his vehicle as a deadly weapon with a child in the car. What a nightmare. Bill Malusian sharing this information this morning over at Fox. He's great. He writes, new, ICE announces that the Dominican criminal illegal alien shot by ICE in the Bronx yesterday previously fled from ICE in September. Oh, it's not the first time he's done this. Not his first rodeo. ICE did not pursue. That was back in September. Yesterday, ICE says they tried to block him in with several vehicles. And he tried to flee again by ramming the ICE cars. ICE says they also had a detainer on him on a prior arrest last year, but that New York City released him and ignored the detainer. That's the Mamdani era. ICE says because he's a known flight risk, they now have him in detention outside of New York DHS Secretary Mullen has blasted New York City Mayor Mamdani for referring to the alien as a New Yorker and for running to the microphones about this, but having nothing to say about the attempted stabbing, murder, and robbery of a New York police officer by two Dominican illegal aliens last week. Also true. Also true. Mamdani has had nothing to say on that subject. Plenty of time to attack Israel on October 7th. He has plenty of time for that. He has plenty of time to attack ICE for doing its job to try and restore order to the country and defend themselves when these lunatic illegals try and hurt them. Plenty of time to attack those people. No time whatsoever to stand up for his own law enforcement officers, the NYPD, which, by the way, I will remind you, protects him. Mamdani is, unfortunately, the mayor of New York City. You know he's got a security detail around him? Maybe you were watching the other night. You saw that video footage of all the Free Palestine people screaming at Mamdani as a sellout because he went to one event that was allegedly designed to commemorate the October 7th massacres. And so Mamdani is there. And they said the media was covering it. They said he looked ashen. He looked crestfallen. He looked so distressed. And the belief was, what everybody suspected was going on, was not that he was crestfallen, ashen, and saddened about what happened to Israel a couple years ago. It was that he was ashen, saddened, and crestfallen about the fact that his own radicals were screaming at him. That was really depressing him. He was very bummed out. I thought you guys knew that I'm on your side. What a psycho. And so they're screaming at him. They're breaking down police barriers. They're trying to get to the mayor to yell in his face or accost him or do whatever it is they want to do at that point. And guess who's protecting Mamdani? The NYPD. They're doing their jobs. Do these NYPD officers like Mamdani? Are they pleased with the guy who's constantly saying defund law enforcement, attacking the cops, saying you can't defend yourself while you're trying to do the people's work? I can't believe that they do. I can't believe that the NYPD is pumped about this dude. But they protect him anyway. They've got a job to do. So they protect the mayor of New York City, and he can't say one word to support their brothers in blue. Not one. Not one. He just demonizes law enforcement. Pretty sick. We have a lot more to get to coming up on a very busy Vince show.
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0: 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The Vince Show on News Talk 98.7 WOKI. 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
1: The President of the United States, as we speak, holding a big event with Italian Americans at the White House that somebody I know very well was not invited to. That would be me. I wasn't invited to the Italian American event at the White House. What the heck's going on in America, Jim? It's really falling apart. That's all right. That's all right.
2: They don't know what the f*** they're doing.
1: I don't know what's going on. Anyway, they're having a big Italian-American event at the White House to bring back Columbus Day, which I love. He's doing this, and he's got a thing. He said they're putting up a big statue of Christopher Columbus at the White House. I want to remind you of something, though. You know that the District of Columbia, fun fact, is named after Christopher Columbus, just... In case you were wondering, here's the president today at the White House talking about this.
3: You walked into the White House today. You also saw the newest treasure that stands on the ground. And it's a one-of-a-kind 19th century statue of Christopher Columbus from Italy. So we have a numerous. And what we're going to do is we're going to be bringing Brett's over to the Rose Garden. Then we're going to place it in a very special place of honor. So now we have in front of the executive office building, we have... in the Rose Garden. Rose Garden's a very great place of honor. We have George Washington, Abraham Lincoln, Thomas Jefferson.
1: Yeah.
3: It's a very great place of honor. So while I'm President of the United States, we'll always honor and celebrate the immortal legends. And it doesn't matter where they're from. I mean, if they're from Italy, that's great. If they're from any other country, that's great. If they did us right, that's what we want to hear. So that's why my administration also... cleaned up and renovated the fountain.
1: Yeah. All right. So, outside of Union Station. Isn't that wonderful? What a nice gesture. Did you hear what he said? He said, I don't care where you're from. If you've done great things for our country, we're going to honor you. There's the xenophobic bigot the media is always mad at. There he is. Right there as he's celebrating Christopher Columbus, Columbus Day. Something I like to call it
4: Italian
1: People's Day.
4: Correct me if I'm wrong, but right outside the White House is Lafayette Square.
1: Yes. You're right about that.
4: Who is not an American?
1: The Marquis de Lafayette. Yes, that sounds very French to me. That's fun. I like that. There's the president today. But while he was there, there was another moment I wanted to share with you. He said this about these left-wing cities. This is the audio you're about to hear is classic Trump in a lot of ways. But what's one of my favorite things about how he communicates, which is... he communicates like a friend you're having over for drinks, like somebody who's coming over after a long day of work and is concerned about their country and where it's headed. And it's not dressed up. It's not like, you know, some like all these like political rhetorical flourishes or anything like that. It's just like, hey, you know, the left, when they run cities, everything's disgusting.
3: One thing I notice about the radical left, like you go into some of these cities without naming, because I'd like to see them come back. But they're always dirty, you know? The sidewalks are disgusting. The streets are disgusting. They're just in bad shape. The doors going into stores are dirty. Everything's dirty. It smells. Smells of marijuana and other things worse than marijuana.
1: Urine.
3: They're all dirty, you know? It's like the blue-run cities.
1: Blue-run cities, they're gross. They're disgusting. They look disgusting. They're unsafe. They make you sick. They smell bad. It doesn't have to be that way. He says he doesn't want to name the cities. I got a couple of guesses. Just look at the last 48 hours. They went in and cleaned up Skid Row in Los Angeles. There's a bunch of cities like this, run by Democrats directly into the ground. The president doesn't like it. He looks around. When he gets inside of the limousine, you know, they take him through D.C. or he's up in the helicopter looking at a great American city. And he sees the sights and he goes, What is that? That area looks disgusting. What's with all the graffiti down there? Can we clean that up? Can we make that look nice? You know, they got people out in D.C. painting the lampposts at the urging of the President of the United States, regilding the statues as you enter the city, turning on fountains that people who are native to D.C. didn't even know were fountains, because that's how long they've been shut off. It's a good attitude to have. Beauty matters. And it also means that these communities, like if you have beauty, if you have safety, if you have cleanliness, you have people who want to stay. And when people stay, the community can flourish. But when they leave, the people who can't afford to get away, they're left behind in very desperate circumstances. The left does that all the time. The left runs everybody who can afford it out of town. All of the stores that people turn to for goods, all of the drug stores and the grocery stores, they get shuttered. Too much theft, too much criminality, too much despair. And then the people who are left behind inside of a war zone. You see? That's why you want law and order. That's why you want cleanliness. So anyway, the good remarks from the president today as he's at the White House. He's doing, it's a typical event where he's rolling out. He's celebrating Christopher Columbus, celebrating Columbus Day, celebrating Italian Americans, talking about the excesses of the left. He kind of hits everything at these events. I want to hit something with you, though, which is, where the hell is James Talafrico at? Texas voters, have you seen this man? Jim, do all of the milk cartons in Texas have a picture of James Talafrico on them right now? Are people searching
4: they
1: for this
4: should.
1: Guy?
4: They should. They don't.
1: Is there... What is this an Amber Alert? What do we put out for James Talafrico? I don't know what we're supposed to put out for that guy. But at any rate, nobody's seen him. We're going on 13 days. A rainbow alert. We need a rainbow alert in Texas for James Talafrico. Yeah, you're right about that. And not like a normal rainbow. It would be one of those ugly left-wing rainbows. Nobody knows where he is. President Trump posted to social media yesterday afternoon that all over Texas, they're looking for him. And he says they're looking probably in the weirdest places that anyone would even think possible. That's where the search is going. You know, every drag queen event in Texas that they can possibly find. I can't imagine that there are that many of them. But if there are any, that's where I would look. If there was a drag queen event going on, that's where I would look for James Talafrico. The president says he put out a statement that he has the flu. 12 days is a long time to rid yourself of the so-called flu bug. What's going on? We need a senator that's a proven champion, like one that has been, without question, the greatest attorney general in the history of Texas, and one of the greatest in the United States. His name is Ken Paxton, and he will never let you down. Thank you for your attention to this matter, President Donald J. Trump. You know, the flu is not supposed to last for 2 weeks. The flu is not a two-week thing. The flu, it turns out, for a 37-year-old man, a healthy 37-year-old man, as far as we know, Talafrico, other than his insanity, is physically healthy. A normal flu course should run about 3 to 7 days for the primary symptoms. So less than a week. And then people start to feel a lot better after that. Yeah, it can be miserable, but then you start feeling a lot better after that if you're healing up. Something weird is going on here. Something very, very weird is going on here. We're going on, as of today, 13 days that he has not been seen in public. He has not done a campaign event. He is scheduled, apparently, for a CNN town hall for next week. I don't know if that's going to continue. I mean, if he continues to not even show his face in public, my guess is CNN's going to have to cancel it or postpone it. We are in the closing hours before the midterm election. It's getting very, very close now. This is pivotal time for any candidate of any party to be out on the campaign trail. He's not out. And it's causing the left to freak out, too. It's not just those of us who care about our country who've noticed. The left is freaking out about this right now. The NBC has a headline up, "We don't want this right now." Texas Senate candidate James Talafrico off the trail with the flu, NBC writes. They claim that the campaign says he's suffering from the flu, expected to be back in action this weekend. While he has appeared virtually at a forum, Talarico's last in-person event in the state was September 26. One Texas Democrat involved in the Talafrico race said, "He's like really sick. Believe me, we don't want this right now. We'd rather have him on the trail." That's the quote. I'm pretty sure that's pitch perfect. I think I nailed it. That is really the quote. He's like really sick. Somebody Tallarico's absence is undoubtedly a curveball for Democrats who believe his best asset is connecting with potential voters in person. Yeah, where he can name drop his favorite drag queens. So, yeah, get him back out on the campaign trail. So what is this? Now, is it that that now he's a liability to his own campaign? Maybe that's it. Maybe they're just keeping him. They're doing the basement campaign, you know, keep him away from the voters because every time he talks, he says something else stupid. Maybe they want to keep him away from hidden cameras, which keep capturing how radical he is. Maybe that's what's going on. But there's another theory going around, and I've got to say, Jim, you're in Texas. I don't know how noisy the rumor mill is on this subject, but there is a theory going around, and I'm going to use Spencer Pratt to vocalize it because I see he just posted this theory today, that James Tallarico has had some sort of mental break, that he's in a headspace that doesn't allow him to be out in public right now. There's something really dire's going on mentally, apparently. Here's what Spencer Pratt wrote. You'll remember him from his all-star race to become the next mayor of Los Angeles. Spencer writes, my sources are telling me Tallarico's in a mental health facility. His campaign has stopped actively.
5: Good afternoon. It's 1 o'clock and 71 degrees in Knoxville. I'm Natalie Cahoon on News Talk 98.7 WOKI. The National Weather Service has issued a high wind warning for Blunt, Cox, Green, Monroe, and Sevier counties from midnight tonight to 8 a.m. Sunday. There is a wind advisory for the rest of East Tennessee.
1: Not everybody's cut out for it. You need thick skin. As much as I don't want Tallarico anywhere near government, I also don't want to wish him harm, says Spencer, and no political office is worth having a breakdown. His awful advisors are at fault for this. They pushed him to be something he isn't, and it didn't work. Spencer says he prays that this isn't true and that he's okay. You want to win these fights on the battlefield of ideas, not the minefield of poor health. All I'm telling you right now is that this particular suspicion or this particular rumor that Spencer Pratt is vocalizing, he says his sources are telling him this. He is not alone in hearing this. This is all over the place right now. Jim, have you heard iterations of this?
4: I have heard this, yes.
1: Yeah. No, this is things are buzzing right now. Now, what's the truth? I happen to believe that the flu thing is not the truth. Or at least maybe he had the sniffles or whatever. But this idea that now he's going on 2 weeks and he can't even give us a proof of life video, he's doing the Mitch McConnell at this point, where it's like, you have no idea. Can you just release a picture of him holding up a newspaper with today's date on it? His campaign hasn't even done that. Ken Paxton's been asking for it. We need proof of life. And chances are, if they can't even produce that, then something really weird is going on right now in Texas. But one way or the other, no matter what this is, the voters of Texas have a big opportunity to stand up for their country right now, get Ken Paxton into office, and help us fight to keep improving this country. And don't for a moment allow the left to seize back control in Texas or anywhere else. We got a lot more to get to. Mike Lee's going to join us in a couple minutes. We'll talk to the Utah senator about the stakes in these midterms and so much more. It's all ahead on The Vince Show.
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1: So with Talafrico being off the campaign trail right now, the media is trying to pick up the slack by making up crap about Ken Paxton, which is amazing. It's just so typical. So Ken Paxton, the thing this week is he was secretly recorded saying things. And when the media has a story that they really want you to believe is a scandal, they use scandal words to try and prejudice your understanding of the story. They do it every single time. Like, even if it's really boring, they'll use words like scoop, privately, feud boils over, high stakes, leak. And I got all of that from one reporter over at CNN who just wrote, scoop, ready for this? Scoop, Ken Paxton privately complained John Cornyn wants me to lose as their years-long feud boils over in a high-stakes Senate race. The latest leak from a Paxton fundraiser last month. So you hear all this language, and it's all designed to hype you up. Like, come on, baby, let's go. Scandal time. Scandal time. So what does it actually reveal? What do we get out of this thing? Here's Ken Paxton talking about John Cornyn saying stuff that we all knew. Listen to this.
2: Oh, she's not, but I don't know how much she really affects votes.
3: Right.
2: I mean, maybe a little bit, mm-hmm. around the margins.
3: Yeah.
2: Just like Cornyn, I say how much she affects me, because he's clearly not helping me. He wants me to lose.
3: He's not doing everything he can to make me lose.
5: All right.
3: Him and the rest of the
5: W. Bush did that fundraiser. Raised over $1 million for all Texas candidates, right. Except Ken.
8: And the AG has called and reached out to Cornyn. He's called him twice and then texted him numerous times trying to get together.
1: Oh.
14: Well, the fact that his staffer went for Patel Rico
5: away. It just tells you a whole lot.
2: I'll tell you a story that just happened 3 days ago. A friend of mine was at a Cafe Pacifica restaurant in Dallas. And he ended at the table next to Cornyn. And so he told the waiter, I want to buy his dinner. And the waiter came back and said, somebody already did it. So the guy, but he said his wife's birthday, they didn't buy dessert. So my friend bought dessert. Cornyn called him over, shakes him. He got kind of in his face almost and said, and thanks for the dessert. My friend said, well, you know, I just want to thank you for your service, for all your years of service to Texas. He goes, I realize it's hard to lose an election, but it shows a lot of character that you're supporting the ticket and you're supporting Ken Paxton. And Cornyn's face went red. He backed off and said, Paxton's going to lose. We need to teach those Republicans a lesson. It's going to be hard to learn, but they need to know that their decisions have consequences, and we need to make sure they understand it. That's what he's trying to do. That's John Cornyn.
5: That's crazy.
1: Okay, you know what I just heard? That's not a scandal for Ken Paxton. That's a scandal for John freaking Cornyn. That's a Cornyn scandal. I love the media is like, oh, there's that Paxton. We caught him on tape. We've got the audio. And then you hear it, and it's just a normal assessment of life, which is why another reason Ken Paxton should win. When Ken Paxton's caught on secret audio, he's saying things like voters care about gas prices and the war. That's okay. What a shocker. That's incredible. He cares about the stuff voters care about. And then but he's like, ask about Cornyn. He's like, yeah, Cornyn hates me. Cornyn doesn't want me to win. Cornyn wants us to lose. And he's telling people that. John Cornyn, that guy's lying in public. He keeps saying, oh, I want the Senate to go to Republicans again. He's a liar. It's his scandal, not Paxton's. More ahead on The Vince Show.
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10: Good afternoon. It's 1 o'clock and 71 degrees in Knoxville. I'm Natalie Cahoon on News Talk 98.7 WOKI. The National Weather Service has issued a high wind warning for Blount, Cook, Green, Monroe, and Sevier counties from midnight tonight until 8 a.m. There's a wind advisory for the rest of East Tennessee and parts of Southwest Virginia. Widespread power outages are to be expected. Tennessee death row inmate Gary Wayne Sutton has been granted a one-year reprieve from execution. Governor Bill Lee signed the order Wednesday, delaying Sutton's execution until October 2027. The move follows the failed execution of Krista Gayle Pike and an ongoing review of Tennessee's lethal injection procedures. Residents throughout the Gulf Coast region bracing for the impact of a major hurricane later today. Fox's Caroline Elliott reporting from Florida.
11: We know Hurricane Isaias is still about 200 miles off the coast, but that wind and rain has already been coming down. And a little bit later today, the biggest threat is going to be that storm surge. So we're now hearing that could reach up to 9 feet. Sergeant Livingston with the Florida Highway Patrol.
12: We're right here on the Gulf Coast, so I mean, all this water is going to ultimately end up on the roads. And we just ask everybody to not sightsee and to stay home once the storm passes.
11: We know a lot of people are taking these warnings seriously. We've talked to a lot of locals who've been boarding up their homes and putting sandbags in front of their homes to try to keep out flooding.
10: Heavy rain and flooding is also expected to impact areas as far north as Tennessee and North Carolina. The search continues in the Great Smoky Mountains National Park for a missing Texas man. Park officials say 24-year-old Sahil Jelani was last seen Monday night at Riverstone Campground in Townsend. His vehicle was later found Wednesday at the Abrams Falls Trailhead. Rangers are asking anyone with information about Jelani's whereabouts to contact the National Park. We have his photo on newstalk987.com. A man was fatally shot by security after an armed confrontation at a federal courthouse in downtown Nashville. Authorities say 42-year-old Jack Henson II pulled a gun that failed to fire yesterday, then produced a knife and charged a security officer. The officer opened fire and Henson later died at a Nashville hospital. TBI is actively investigating. Homeland Security Secretary Mark Wayne Mullen is criticizing New York City's immigration policies following the shooting of a Dominican man by ICE agents during an arrest. Fox's Tanya J. Powers has more from New York City.
13: 28-year-old Oscar Belgal is in federal custody after being shot in the neck on Thursday by ICE agents who were trying to arrest him. Shortly after the incident, New York City Mayor Zoran Mamdani called for ICE to be abolished.
18: New York City will not stand by while ICE agents shoot New Yorkers.
13: Homeland Security Secretary Mark Wayne Mullen responded.
19: Well, Mayor, if you abolish ICE, who's going to take your criminals off the streets of your own town? Who's going to take the murderers and thieves and the gangbangers?
13: Mullen says ICE agents did not know the man's 5-year-old son was in the vehicle when they opened fire. The child was unharmed. In New York City, Tanya J. Powers, Fox News.
10: Knoxville police have arrested a man accused of threatening drivers during a road rage incident in North Broadway. Police say 22-year-old Jacob Miller was taken into custody on Thursday on 3 counts of aggravated assault. Investigators allege Miller threatened occupants of 2 vehicles with a handgun. A firearm and ammunition were seized during the arrest. The FBI says it has upended an extensive Chinese hacking operation. Fox's Jessica Rosenthal reports.
20: The FBI says it seized hacking tools, including Microscan and FishHub.
0: MicroScan was used to hack critical infrastructure like power companies, and FishHub was used to give hackers remote access to networks for phishing. Both were used as part of a hacking campaign against the private sector known as Flax Typhoon. The FBI says they were used by a Chinese-based information security company called Integrity Technology Group, which has contracts with the Chinese government. China's foreign ministry spokesperson said they always go after hacking in accordance with the law, and said in response to this takedown that they urged the U.S. to abandon its double standards and political manipulation and work with China to address cybersecurity risks. Jessica Rosenthal, Fox News.
10: The Tennessee Wildlife Resources Agency is asking anglers and conservationists to help shape the state's next trout management plan. TWRA has launched a public survey as it begins developing a new 10-year strategy for Tennessee trout fisheries. The agency says public input will guide the plan, which is scheduled to take effect in 2028. It's 71 degrees and cloudy in Knoxville. The Vince Show continues in a moment. I'm Natalie Cahoon on your station for news and talk in East Tennessee. 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
3: Cloud cover is starting to filter on in ahead of the arrival of Isaias. Now, we remain rain-free throughout our Friday, but as we move on into Saturday, especially waking up Saturday morning, we'll be in and out of off and on downpours, could be heavy at times, and very gusty winds, especially across the higher peaks. In the WVLT First Alert Weather Center, I'm meteorologist Sydney Sullivan.
7: This is Haller. Next episode, the Democratic candidate for governor of the state of Tennessee, Jerry Green, joins me. 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

0: rising from the heart of the swamp, a beacon of truth is casting its light. From sea to shining sea, The Vince Show. Here's Vince Colonnaise.
1: All right, 844-484-3872, 844-4 the USA on a Friday from coast to coast, sea to shining sea. As always, great to have you with us, America. I am very, very happy to have with us today the fine senator from the state of Utah, Mike Lee. Senator Mike Lee has done so much to advance election integrity in the country, and I had a chance to speak with him earlier. Here's a bit of our conversation. Take a listen. Just talk about the stakes, if you will, for the election. What's on the line here? What should people know?
2: Everything's on the line. The stakes couldn't be higher. I can't remember a time when a midterm election mattered so much, especially at a time when we're still getting revelation after revelation about what happened during the Biden administration with regard to political weaponization. And especially at a time when our national debt has now crested above $40 trillion. Treasury yield rates are on the increase. There's so much that is at stake. Everything that the Democrats are offering, meanwhile, would make matters worse. They want more of the same poison that is harming hardworking Americans. The affordability problem has been made worse every time the federal government steps in and tries to do more in terms of spending or tries to do more in terms of economic regulation. It ends up meaning that every paycheck earned by every hardworking American buys less. And that's why even those who have been fortunate enough to see perhaps a modest increase in their pay over the last few years find that it's getting more and more difficult. The last thing we need to do right now is to elect a party that really is the dog being wagged by the tail that is the Democratic Socialists of America. That is the last thing we need. So I'm encouraging everyone everywhere to vote for Republicans up and down the ticket.
1: Yes.
2: Because you are electing the DSA if you vote for a Democrat. Even if the Democrat you appear to be voting for in a U.S. House or Senate race appears to be, not a Democratic Socialist, they are increasingly moving in that direction as a party, and that's what you'll be empowering.
1: Well, I mean, the Democrat Socialists say out loud they want to defund the police and open the borders. And then when Democrat establishment figures are actually in charge, they do that very thing anyway. We just experienced the Biden era and tens of millions of people were imported. The only functional difference between the socialists and the establishment Democrats is that the socialists are more honest somehow.
2: Right. They're more honest, more transparent, more upfront about it. And I think that's why some of the so-called moderate Democrats, which are an increasingly dying breed, really resent some of the DSA candidates is that, hey, don't tell the other team what we're actually going to do because we want to hide some of that or else it'll freak people out and scare them away.
1: Yeah.
2: But our voters, hardworking American voters everywhere need to understand these risks. You are electing the DSA if you elect Democratic majorities in either the House or the Senate, or heaven forbid, both.
1: So what you're getting at is that the actual policy positions of Democrats are entirely unappealing to voters, which is why I'm thoroughly convinced that the only way Democrats can really get power in America is through rigged schemes these days, whether it's removing their political opponents from the ballot, importing illegal aliens to pad their numbers in the Electoral College or congressional districts, or having election systems that are wide open to fraud. And I know this is of immense concern to you. Can you talk about election integrity and what the stakes are here in this election?
2: Yeah, the reason I've pushed so hard on the Save America Act and on other voter security measures has to do with a few factors, perhaps the most important of which is the fact that we've got record numbers of non-citizens now residing in the United States. An estimated more than 30 million non-citizens are now in the United States. I believe that's the most we've ever had at any given time. Vince, the interesting thing about that, and the reason I focus on this so much, is that when you combine that with other developments that have occurred over the last 25 years, this creates the perfect storm for election security that can threaten both the perception of election security and the reality of election security. In basically every state, as a result of the way that the National Voter Registration Act, NVRA, also known as the Federal Motor Voter Law, has been implemented, and the way that it was badly interpreted by the Supreme Court a little more than a decade ago, those factors lining up with the massive influx of of immigrants, some legal, mostly illegal, over the last few years, coupled with the fact that it's now easier than ever in almost every state for non-citizens, including

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1: Covered. Some would say at the low end, tens of thousands. The Trump administration officials that I talked to would say, no, we've discovered hundreds of thousands of instances of non-citizens registering to vote. All this year, as Save America Act has been gaining more momentum, Democrats keep saying, it doesn't happen. Voter fraud in general doesn't happen, never happens. And non-citizen voting also doesn't happen. Only the problem is throughout the years, there's been this drip, drip, drip. Thanks in large part to the efforts of people at the Department of Justice, like Harmeet Dhillon, who have continued to pursue these records, to a lot of the personnel in the Department of Homeland Security, who maintain this existing SAVE database. So we've been getting more and more information all the time showing that this does happen.
2: Yes.
1: In many documented instances, it has happened. And yet Democrats still continue to rely on this point that, this is a figment of our imagination. This is fake. But it's hard to defend the argument that it's fake when it keeps happening and we keep discovering more and more evidence of it being widespread.
3: Yes. Okay, so let's talk about the Save America Act in particular and what it's going to take to get it passed. All year long, I've been rooting you on and I think your valiant efforts to get this thing passed. You're the author of the legislation, and you've been fighting every which way to get it through, including by reminding people that it doesn't take 60 votes to pass legislation. It takes 60 votes to end debate early. It takes 51 votes to pass any piece of legislation in the Senate. And I think that detail has been so important for people to understand. And one of the reasons they do is because of you. I'm convinced that one of the things we need to focus on in the midterms is giving you some more backup. You need more America First election integrity Republicans in office alongside you to get this done. It feels like that's the mandate here.
1: Absolutely. And I saw you had a recent interview with Vice President Vance in which you and the vice president articulated this well. As Vice President Vance explained recently while being interviewed by you, the margins are really close. We do have a few Republicans who are less supportive than they should be of the Save America Act. And we may have a small handful of Republicans who maybe aren't as comfortable as we would like them to be with ways that we can break a filibuster. Either involving nuking the filibuster, which we don't currently have the votes to do, or even with regard to other steps like having the vice president in the chair and the vice president perhaps making a ruling from the chair that doesn't necessarily always dovetail with the advice of the parliamentarian and what an appeal of the ruling of the chair would look like. All those things come back down to the need to elect more Republicans to the Senate and to make sure that we are electing to the Senate include people who are willing to do the hard work of breaking a filibuster. Even short of nuking it, we can outwork them. We can exhaust them. That's really one of the best ways of breaking through a filibuster is you make clear that on some legislation important to the party in the majority, we're going to spend a lot of time on it. Maybe a few consecutive weeks, maybe without taking breaks for the weekend. Yeah. And we're going to start requiring senators who want a filibuster to actually speak and hold the floor while doing that. The more we can elect more Republicans to the Senate, the greater the likelihood is that we can hold at least 50 votes to support that, with Vice President Vance being available to break any tie, and we can get that done. There are reasons why that didn't happen this year, some of them having to do with how much clock we had to eat just trying to get the Department of Homeland Security funded, which we eventually did. That was costly time that was hard to make up. And some of them related to just the Republicans that we've got. We've got a real opportunity this November to elect more Republicans and more Republicans who would support these aggressive efforts so that we don't end up being dominated by Democrats even when we're in the majority.
3: I shared with our audience Rachel Bovard, who you know, had suggested at one point that maybe the Republicans could use a form of legislative tyranny. Nothing unlawful, nothing unconstitutional. You just schedule votes over and over in the middle of the night until you actually get this thing passed and you wear Democrats out. Would you be open to a tactic like that?
1: Yeah. First of all, Rachel Bovard is a gift to the United States of America, to the United States Senate, and to humanity. She's got a brilliant mind, understands the rules, the precedents, and the customs of the Senate well, and also shares our conservative values.

0: we don't have to call it. I don't love the title legislative tyranny, even though I know exactly which it actually paints the picture well. But another way of phrasing it to mean the same thing, because I completely agree with her, is to just say we there have to be moments where we mean it and where we show that we mean it.
1: Yeah.
0: By working as hard as we have to in order to get the job done. Even if that means making people work late into the night, even if that means saying, well, you don't get the benefit of a filibuster if you're not willing to do the work of a filibuster, which involves a speech.
1: The great Senator Mike Lee joining me today to talk about the Save America Act, how we can get it passed. Coming up, you're going to hear more from the senator as we talk about whether or not we can rescue the entire justice system and get rid of that stupid blue slip. We've got some big conversations ahead on The Vince Show.
2: The Vince Show.
3: 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The government is over $38 trillion in debt, which means the IRS isn't slowing down. 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
1: Yeah, great having Senator Mike Lee stop by the show today. 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
1: Vince Colonnais here, redefining the talk game with conservative firepower. It's the Vince Show on News Talk 98.7 WOKI. Yeah, we have a lot more coming up. We've got Mike Lee joining us for part two of his conversation with me in a few minutes here. We'll talk to him about whether or not he's been in part of these war games with the president and the vice president of the United States to take over the floor of the Senate, get the Save America Act passed, despite what the Democrats want. Some conversation on that. And also this blue slip. Our justice system is so broken because of the blue slip in the United States Senate. And this is a detail I think this audience knows probably better than most people, which is inside of the United States Senate right now, there's a veto authority that the Democrats are using to prevent the president from getting his U.S. attorney and federal judge picks across the country. And that's why you have so many of these radical judges making all of these insane decisions against the law, against the Constitution, and ultimately against the American people. It doesn't have to be that way. And you'll hear from Mike Lee coming up here in a few minutes. We'll talk about how we can fix it and how he will play the key role in doing that should Republicans win back the majority in the Senate. The stakes are so high, and we can really achieve something great here. We can definitely do that. And boy, do we need it. We really need it. You see, over on CNN, they had a report yesterday. They're freaking out about ICE. In addition to the fact that an ICE officer had to discharge his weapon to stop an illegal alien from killing him. We also have this. CNN claims that deportations are only going to ramp up ahead of the midterms. Listen to this. They're scared. They're horrified.
20: Now to a CNN exclusive. Sources say ICE agents have new orders to increase immigration arrests by 1,000 per day, bringing the agency back to its previous goal of 3,000 daily arrests. Some Republicans are uneasy about who's being targeted ahead of the midterm elections. CNN's Priscilla Alvarez has the latest on this. Priscilla, what can you tell us?
21: Well, Brianna, ICE agents have been told that they need to pick up immigration arrests. They are, in other words, not letting up. And they've been given some numbers that officials described to me as goals. That is 3,000 daily. Remember, that is something that the White House wanted last year. And the agency struggled to meet because it is an unprecedented number to meet in a day. So far, they've been hovering around 2,000 arrests a day and then 19,000 arrests weekly. Now, the reason that the math doesn't quite add up there is because weekends, I'm told, are slower and there are less officers in the field. So again, that is 3,000 daily, 19,000 weekly.
1: Now, just think about this. You know, if CNN is getting this correct, and God willing they are, that there's an increased pace coming for these deportations. What that means is kind of the scaremongering of, oh, the Trump administration is backing off on deportations. That's not true. That they're maintaining, even increasing their pace to levels that's causing the left to freak out on their cable stations.
21: Now, the Department of Homeland Security has repeatedly said that there are no quotas on agents. Again, officials have described this to me as a goal that they're trying to reach as they try to push ICE agents to arrest more and more people. And in a statement, a spokesperson for DHS said the following, quote, "There are no quotas on arrests. Under President Trump and Secretary Mullen's leadership, ICE has been supercharged to find, arrest, and deport illegal aliens from the United States using every lawful tool available."
1: Yeah.
21: And they have...
1: Which is a good way to stop election rigging, by the way, because that's one of the big reasons that the left imports so many illegal foreign nationals into the country.
21: Had some success over recent months in doing just that, reaching record monthly highs. In July, for example, they arrested 46,000 people. In August, 51,000, and that is expected to continue to climb or hover around there in September and in the months moving forward. And it's notable against the backdrop that, as you mentioned, Republicans have publicly and privately expressed some unease over the tactics ICE has used to arrest people, but also the population of people that they are bringing into custody. Remember, if you increase arrests, you're also going to cast a wider net over who's eligible to be arrested beyond those that are the public safety and national security threat.
1: No, the net's not wider. No. The net is for anybody who broke our laws. That's who the net's for. So the net is catching the lawbreakers and deporting them from America. CNN's upset. That must mean good news for the rest of us. More ahead on The Vince Show.
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1: Well, everybody wants to stop by and chat, let the country know what's going on. Senator Mike Lee stopped by today to chat with me, and I asked him, hey, have you been wargaming with President Trump and Vice President Vance on getting the Save America Act passed? Here's how he answered part two of our interview. So in my conversation with the vice president, he disclosed that he has been wargaming pretty intensively this year with the president, ways in which we could get this done. He said they did talk at length about having him take over the Senate floor and what was achievable. And he, if for those who haven't seen it, in brief, he just described that there weren't enough Republican senators to stand with him, that they would join with Democrats, they would overrule him, and the effect would be just a ceremonial event rather than one that produced what we needed, results. Can I ask, Senator, were you ever a part of those conversations with the president and the vice president? Because I feel like you would be central to those chats.
14: Yeah, I've had countless conversations with President Trump and with Vice President Vance on this issue. Not all of them were with them together, but I've had more conversations than I can possibly recall with each of them and with key White House staffers and with my Senate Republican colleagues and those who advise us on this issue. So, yeah, this has been part of an ongoing process, and it's the fruits of those, the outcome of those conversations, as the vice president indicated, are that you've got to make sure that you've done your homework in advance and that you've got the troops within the Senate to back you up when you do them.
1: And then when it comes to Senate leadership, I know you've been very kind to Senate leadership this year in the midst of this fight. I've noticed that publicly. But at times you would call out John Thune, or at least react to him as he was saying things in public about the progress of the Save America Act. And the one thing that always drove me a little crazy this year is that I felt like he was simply being a play-by-play commentator. It was like, well, the votes aren't there. But we weren't getting, I felt like, meaningful updates from him about how much effort he was putting in to get them. I wasn't convinced that arm twisting was going on, that the votes themselves were actually being whipped. Can you take us behind the scenes at all about how much effort was actually put in this year to get the votes to achieve this?
14: Sure. Now, to be clear, a full reporting of what he has done is going to have to involve a conversation with him. I mean, I'd encourage you to interview him and yes. talk to him about this. But let me tell you some of my observations about it. We had a lot of conversations one-on-one between me and Senator Thune, between all my Senate Republican colleagues, individually and as a group. I will say this, there are a lot of challenges. He does not have an easy job, particularly given the closeness of the margins and the fact that we've got a handful of senators who don't necessarily see the need for the Save America Act or feel the urgency behind the need to pass it. So I don't want to oversimplify any of this or suggest that any of it was easy. I also feel the need to reiterate what I said a moment ago, that the degree of difficulty score, the amount of complexity in this was significantly complicated by what happened with the appropriations process, where for the first time that I can recall or that I'm aware of ever, you had the Senate Democrats and you're saying, we don't want to fund this department, or we're unwilling to fund this department at all if those funds are going to end up funding ICE. Mm-hmm. And so as a result of that, that cost us a lot of time. We learned a lot in that process, and we figured out ways that I think will, and knock on wood, if we're given the chance to have dual majorities in both chambers over the next 2 years, I think it'll help us avoid some of those things. But that took away a lot of floor time and therefore a lot of options for Senator Thune. That's why I think what's most helpful right now is to look toward the future. If we're able to keep this majority, I think some of the changes that we'll see in the majority that are pretty easy to predict right now will themselves, even if the numbers remain unchanged, in fact, then in some ways, even for example, hypothetically, imagine if we go from 53 down to 52, depending on who wins, that may actually enhance our ability to get those things done. That together with some of the reclaimed time that it took to fund DHS, we know now how to get around that. I think the prospects moving forward, if we can keep these dual majorities, the prospects are good. I am not optimistic. We are, moreover, looking at a very real possibility during the lame duck, with or without victory in November, of an aggressive reconciliation push. Through reconciliation, we can bypass a lot of the need for cloture, 60-vote thresholds, and so forth.
1: Yes.
14: There are things that we can do. We can't pass Save America itself as written through reconciliation because it's not budgetary. But we've figured out ways to replicate many, if not most, of the benefits of Save America through something that can properly be rendered budgetary. I'm excited about that as well.
1: I love that concept, although I'm on guard for it kind of for the reasons that you vocalized earlier this year, which is basically, as I understood it, that you basically offer a big pool of money to the blue states, to every state, but and say, hey, if you have election integrity, you get access to the cash. I always thought, well, why would the blue states even care? They're not gonna take the cash for election integrity because they're too dependent on their elections being fraudulent. You feel like you can put the screws to them a little bit?
14: There are a number of things that what you say is legitimate. There is a little bit more to the picture. I don't want to create too exquisite of a picture right now, lest we forecast to those who disagree with us and will already be plotting to undermine what we're going to try to do. But I am optimistic about our ability to do things. And during a lame duck, yes, our clock is limited. The pressure will be on, however, if we lose control of either chamber. And I think nothing sharpens the mind and sharpens the will of Republican senators and representatives quite like a clock ticking down. Knowing that we're about to lose the majority.
1: Okay, one more topic for you. If you retain the majority, the chatter I hear is that you will be likely the next Judiciary Committee chairman. And in that role, you will have extraordinary influence over America's justice system, which is in desperate need of being fixed. When my audience is concerned about, hey, why isn't so-and-so being prosecuted? Why aren't we seeing justice very swiftly? One of the things I have to remind everyone of is like the justice system is very broken. We have a lot of radical U.S. attorneys. We have a lot of radical judges. We have people in place who shouldn't be. The president doesn't get his actual picks because Democrats like Adam Schiff get the veto authority in a place like California over those selections. And that's all the product of something called the blue slip. That's a Cliff Notes version. But as a Judiciary Committee chairman, you would have a lot of say over whether or not that system continues. Can you tell us what you would have in store if you were in charge of the Judiciary Committee.
14: Yeah, let me start by explaining what the blue slip is, and then I that will help inform how I answer your question. So the blue slip is not a rule. It's not a rule of the Senate. It's not a law, nor is it a rule of the Judiciary Committee. It is rather a custom, but it's a longstanding custom. It's been in place for many decades, I think 60, 70 years, something like that. The blue slip, the basic premise behind it is that for certain nominations, including and especially U.S. attorneys and federal judges, especially U.S. district judges, those are the trial court judges, the workhorses, the courts of first resort within the federal system. The custom says that before we move forward with those nominations, we have to have both of the home state senators return blue slips. It's called a blue slip because it's literally by tradition written on blue paper, blue sheet of paper, in which the two home state senators sign and signify we're good with this nomination. You're not sticking us with a federal district judge who we, the local state's senators, don't like, don't want, and aren't willing to confirm. And so that's what sometimes stalls out what would otherwise be perhaps more nominations, especially in some of the blue states, by President Trump to U.S. district judge positions and U.S. attorney positions. There are a couple things about the blue slip that are easy to oversimplify, but the additional understanding can be informative. Because it's not written down as a rule or as a law, it evolves. It has never remained totally static for a long time. For example, U.S. district circuit court judges, the appellate court judges named from a particular state, used to be capable of being blocked by one or both of the home state senators. Starting in 2019, the blue slip was rendered more of an advisory measure with regard to circuit judges. But that's one of countless examples I can point to over the last 50, 60 years in which the blue slip has changed. Another feature of the blue slip is that it is now embedded within the customs and the psyche of the Senate that any changes that have to be made, for example, when then Chairman Lindsey Graham in 2019, that during the second half of Trump's first administration as president, when he made that modification I described a moment ago, he had to make sure before he did it that he'd be backed up by enough senators, most importantly, Republican senators, that it would stick. Because it does you no good for the Judiciary Committee chairman to just announce a change unless you're going to be backed up by your colleagues in doing that. These things will all go into the equation, assuming we are in the majority the next time around, in connection with any discussions we might have about where the blue slip goes. I will add that even if we didn't change the blue slip at all, there are other things at the margins that can be done that can make a huge difference toward helping President Trump make district court and U.S. attorney nominations in those blue states with one or in some cases two Democratic senators to increase the president's leverage or to help the president persuade Democratic senators to go along with him on some of these. It'd be a mistake to forecast all of those now. And I'm also almost a little bit, this is one area where I'm a little bit superstitious. I don't like counting chickens before they're hatched. And it feels like tempting fate to outline too much of that too far in advance.
1: Okay, but the summary here is you've got a toolkit with some interesting options for the Save America Act and the blue slip, and you don't want to get ahead of them, but you definitely want to see them come to pass.
14: Oh, that's right. And look, the blue slip procedure works best when there is an understanding. Let me put it this way. Each time we have a new White House counsel, especially with there's a new president, and obviously the new president's going to come in with the new president's own White House counsel. Ever since I was first sworn into the Senate in 2011, there have been three different presidents in office since that time. I've always had conversations with the new White House counsel talking about sort of the rules of the road when it comes to these nominations, especially U.S. attorneys and federal district judges. Like, how many names do you want me to submit for your consideration for district judges? To what extent do you, and if the majority party aligns with the party of the appointing president, what do you anticipate is going to be the rules of the road? Mm-hmm. In most instances, there's kind of an understanding that the home state senator, if he's not in the same, he or she's not in the same party as the appointing president, will be willing to, it's not always going to be the same list of names that they discuss with the White House that they want to be considered. In other words, you can usually find compromise positions. Maybe the Democrat president won't necessarily be inclined to appoint the same people who a Republican president might appoint. There are nonetheless options available that would be mutually agreeable to us. In fact, when President Biden took office, it was made more explicit to me by the White House counsel, the incoming White House counsel. Look, we intend to respect the blue slip on U.S. attorney and district court nominations. But if we feel like you're abusing it, we and Chairman Durbin, Dick Durbin was the chairman of the Judiciary Committee at the time, the White House counsel told me, neither we nor Chairman Durbin will necessarily commit open-endedly to honoring the blue slip if you're wielding it irresponsibly, if you're giving us names that you know we can't and won't nominate. So that kind of conversation can happen. That can also help facilitate the workings of the blue slip process.
1: That's an important piece of information. The Biden White House said that we're willing to override the blue slip for our people if we feel like you're abusing it. Meanwhile,
14: right. and they indicated that the Senate Democrats would back them up on that.
1: Yeah. And boy, is the left abusing it. Senator Mike Lee, thank you for joining us. I know you're busy. Appreciate you taking some time out to join us. The audience really wanted to hear from you. Glad we could today. Thank you very much.
14: Thank you, Vince.
1: A lot more to get to. If you want to see the full interview with Senator Mike Lee, you can do that rumble.com/Vince. We have that bad boy up on the internet. Subscribe while you're there. More ahead on The Vince Show.
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1: 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Well, it feels like a piece of American history has passed away today. Mike Ditka, the legendary Chicago Bears coach, legendary NFL player, legendary commentator, legendary everything, has passed away at the age of 86 years old today. And as on a day like this, I'm getting all of these clips coming across my feed, like an old clip of Mike Ditka trying to do a press conference with a terrible start to a football season.
2: Doesn't matter which one run. There'll be a quarterback that'll be named next week that'll be the starter. There's three quarterbacks on this football team. Whichever one starts. Whichever ones don't, will back him up. Period. Cut and dry. It's nobody's concern but ours. Nobody's. Next.
3: Injuries from the game.
2: Talk to the trainer. Next.
4: Right, Mike, why are you in such a bad mood?
2: What do you care?
4: Right.
2: Okay. If you were 2-7, you'd be in a bad mood, too. What next?
1: I think this is the way that Trump administration officials should do their press conferences this way. Stupid question. Next. And just like there's nothing to it. Just quick, right to the point. You know, Mike Ditka is also a patriot. He's a man who did not appreciate at all when Colin Kaepernick took a knee against the United States of America and the American flag. And he let people know it.
5: I think it's a problem. Anybody who disrespects this country and the flag, if they don't like the country, they don't like our flag, get the hell out. That's what I think. So if you're asking me, I have no respect for Colin Kaepernick. He probably has no respect for me. That's his choice. My choice is that I like this country. I respect our flag. And I don't see all the atrocities going on in this country that people say are going on. I see opportunities if people want to look for opportunities. Now, if they don't want to look for them, then you can find problems with anything. But this is the land of opportunity because you can be or anything you want to be if you work. Now, if you don't work, there's a different problem.
1: That's a different problem if you're not actually doing the work. Mike Ditka always did the work, including by supporting President Trump in the early days. Here he is supporting him in 2016.
6: Well, there's less BS. I mean, you're going to get a lot of BS with anybody anymore. But Donald's pretty much, he says what he says and he says what he thinks. You know, we hear a lot of criticism. I want to recite you something. You tell me who said that. A man once said, it's becoming increasingly difficult to be tolerant of a society that only has sympathy for the misfits, the maladjusted, the criminals, and the losers. He said, pity them and help them. But he said, it's about time in our society that we stood up and cheered for the doers, for the achievers, for those people who recognize the problem and then do something about it. In other words, for the winners and leaders in life. You know who said that?
7: Who said that?
6: Vince Lombardi. Vince Lombardi said that.
7: Probably the only coach that might have had a little more success than you in the NFL. And it reminds me of Kaepernick. You know, you got this guy not standing.
1: Yeah, there's Jesse Waters doing the interview. Another great Vince. Sorry, I shouldn't have said that. No, Mike Ditka, he's the guy to celebrate today. Mike Ditka has passed away at the age of 86. A great American life, a great patriot. God bless you, sir. More ahead on The Vince Show.
0: Vince Colonnais.
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18: Good afternoon. It's 2 o'clock and 75 degrees in Knoxville. I'm Natalie Cahoon on News Talk 98.7 WOKI. The National Weather Service has issued a high winds warning for Blount, Cock, Greene, Monroe, and Sevier counties from midnight tonight till 8 a.m. Sunday. There's a wind advisory for the rest of East Tennessee and parts of Southwest Virginia. Widespread power outages are expected. The Tennessee Highway Patrol is investigating a fatal motorcycle crash in Monroe County. 55-year-old Joe Gossett of Kentucky was traveling northbound on Highway 68 when he crashed his motorcycle around 10:30 a.m. The motorcycle slid under the front of a Chevrolet van and became wedged underneath as Gossett was still attached to it. He died from injuries sustained in the crash. The driver of the Chevrolet is uninjured and is not facing charges. The Pentagon announcing that the firing squad execution of the man convicted of carrying out the 2009 Fort Hood shooting will be live-streamed. Fox's Madeline Rivera has more.
19: The last time the U.S. military executed a service member by firing squad was in 1945, but War Secretary Pete Hegseth is unmoved. He says the world needs to know there are consequences for what former Army Major Natal Hassan did. President Trump approved the death sentence on October 2nd.
20: We also recently announced that we're going to deliver final justice to an evil killer, the Fort Hood shooter.
19: But the decision to live stream Hassan's execution is being criticized. GOP Senator Tom Tillis saying Hassan should face a death penalty, but making his execution public and streaming it beyond disgusting.
18: The Fort Hood shooting left 13 people dead and 32 victims injured at the Texas military base. A fitness center suffered significant damage after a hit-and-run Wednesday night. Knox County Sheriff's Office deputies responded to a shopping plaza on Clinton Highway just after 11 p.m., where they found major damage to the front of Evermore Faith and Fitness. About an hour later, deputies located the driver, 40-year-old Timothy Renda, and he was taken into custody on a slew of charges. His license has had 25 suspensions since 2004. The gym is currently closed until further notice, and the total damage is estimated to exceed $25,000. President Trump was reportedly presented with more options for striking Iran, but declined to approve any of them at the moment. During a Columbus Day celebration at the White House, the president once again claims that the war with Iran will be ending soon.
4: They have no military, they have no navy, they have no air force, they have no anti-aircraft things. They have. We took out yesterday 28 million barrels. I think we took out more than we've ever taken out at any time, including before the war with the Hormuz Strait.
18: President Trump now says he does not plan on launching any new strikes on Iran before the midterm elections in November. Two people have been charged after a girl was found with multiple injuries on Wednesday afternoon. Officers responded to a report of a young girl covered in bruises asking for help and spoke with Raphael Lee and Shonda Goines along with witnesses. It was determined that the girl had been physically abused. Goines and Lee were both charged with child abuse of a minor under the age of 10 years old. Another lawsuit has been filed that challenges the construction of President Trump's proposed arch. Fox's Tanya J. Powers has details.
21: The Arlington, Virginia County Board is the first governmental body to sue over President Trump's planned memorial arch, taking issue with how quickly the project has moved without going through the full review process. The project is slated to be built on federal parkland immediately adjacent to Arlington National Cemetery. President Trump says he plans to turn the arch into, quote, a top-grade military complex that stores ammunition and hosts drones and snipers. The judge overseeing a separate lawsuit filed by three veterans and an historian has ruled that the Trump administration must give the court 48 hours notice before undertaking any activities related to the construction of the arch. Tanya J. Powers, Fox News.
18: Drivers in Oak Ridge should prepare for traffic delays beginning on Monday. The city says a four-week project to replace a leaking water main will start at the intersections of South Illinois Avenue, Tulsa Road, and ORAU Way. Traffic restrictions will include the closure of southbound ORAU Way, while crews work to improve the reliability of the city's water system. It's 75 degrees and cloudy in Knoxville. The Vince Show continues in a moment. I'm Natalie Cahoon on your station for news and talk in East Tennessee. 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
22: Our Friday is shaping up to be nice and dry as the clouds begin to build on in, and that comes with a bit of a breeze developing late in the day out ahead of Isaias that will eventually make landfall, making way to impacts here across East Tennessee with wind and rain on the way for the weekend. In the WVLT for SLRT Weather Center, I'm meteorologist Sydney Sullivan.
23: This is Halloran. Next episode, the Democratic candidate for governor of the state of Tennessee, Jerry Green, joins me. Plus, we'll talk about the top news of the day. 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

0: rising from the heart of the swamp, a beacon of truth is casting its light. From sea to shining sea, The Vince Show. Here's Vince Colonnaise.
1: All right, 844-484-3872, 844-4 the USA. That's the way to join us today. From coast to coast, from sea to shining sea. What happens if the left wins? Are they radical? Oh, yeah, they are. Here's the Vice President of the United States today on that.
2: Look, I do worry that if we elect a bunch of radicals, the country's going to take a massive, massive step backwards. If you look all across the country, Democrats could have responded to Donald Trump's landslide win in 2024 by saying, you know what, we're going to moderate a little bit. We're not going to try to force women to play or men to play in women's sports. We're not going to try to force boys into the locker rooms with girls. We're going to maybe try to build some common sense economic policies that promote prosperity. Instead, what they've done is they've doubled down on cheap labor. They've doubled down on open borders, and they've doubled down on men and women's sports. That's not how you appeal to people, but it's certainly not how you govern a country.
1: Not at all. From one Ohioan to another, we bring in Congressman Jim Jordan. Now, Congressman, as always, good to have you back on the show, sir.
3: Good to be with you, Ben. Thanks for having me.
1: These guys really are radical. I saw you this week talking about Zoran Mamdani, the New York City mayor, the communist. And this guy is attacking on October 7th. He attacks Israel. And then yesterday, after ICE has to discharge their weapon just to save their own lives, he attacks ICE and calls illegal aliens New Yorkers. This is very radical.
3: No, he is radical as it comes. And for what he did on October 7th, you got to be kidding me. The things he said, you know, I made this point yesterday in an interview, and I said, the left, you know, 190-some countries in the world, and the left hates two. They hate the two that were created for a purpose. They hate the greatest country ever, our own country. They hate America, you know, that started 250 years ago where they declared that this is a place where the individual has rights and freedoms to go chase down their goals and dreams. And then they hate Israel, also created for a purpose in 1948. They in Tel Aviv, 37 people signed their declaration of independence and creating their country, where Jewish people, after the evils of Nazism, could come home to the to a place that's safe for the Jewish people in the land of Israel. It's just like the left hates those two countries, and he's out criticizing Israel on October 7th of all things. It makes no sense. And then, of course, as you point out, this but the left hates ICE. I mean, they've actually shut down the government twice because they don't want to fund ICE. They want to abolish it. It's like that's today's these radicals. The vice president just is exactly right. These radicals get control. It's not just their crazy policies. It's what they want to try to do to the structure of our government. Get rid of the Senate. Get rid of the presidency. To change our voting laws. Pack the Supreme Court. Make D.C. a state. All this. You can't come back from that. That's why it's so important we not let them get a foothold and win back the House or Senate this election.
1: They are agents of chaos, but I don't think they can. The monster that they're creating inside of the country. Like, even Zoran Mamdani, so on the day that he attacked Israel on October 7th this week, he also went to an event, apparently, that was supposed to be a commemoration of the attack on October 7th. And for going to that event, a bunch of the Free Palestine screeching lunatics in the streets were trying to blow through the police barricades and screaming at Zoran Mamdani as if he was some kind of sellout now to their radical cause. And the NYPD, interestingly, had to protect Zoran Mamdani from his fellow travelers. It's like such a bizarre scene.
3: I think you're right. I don't know that the country yet fully appreciates how radical these people are. Remember, Dan Goldman, a colleague of mine, was Adam Schiff's impeachment counsel. Then he goes back home, runs for office, gets elected to Congress, is running for re-election, and he gets beat by 30 points. Because even he wasn't radical enough. So think about that. Adam Schiff's impeachment counsel wasn't even radical enough. Gets beaten in the Democrat primary by one of these DSA individuals who's going to be coming to Congress. It's a Democrat seat. He's coming to Congress. And they're now calling themselves the Bloc. This is how radical they are. And yet Hakeem and Senator Schumer, they just say, oh, we're a big tent. We're going to welcome these people in. That's frightening. They now control. You know, as I said the other day, the once great party of FDR and JFK is now controlled by the radicals. That's not good for our country.
1: Yeah, they're a big tent. They're a big circus tent. Congressman, handicap the election for me on this date, if you would. We have less than a month to go. I know you watch the numbers really closely. What do you think's happening right now?
3: The generic ballot has narrowed over the last couple of days. If you've watched that, it's now under 8, which is great news. Let's hope it keeps narrowing. I do think Republican voters are going to come home. I still believe we can win this thing. Obviously, you know, polling is not the best for us right now. And if you follow the, you know, Real Clear Politics or the Cook Report, you know, they're saying, well, Republicans are in big trouble. But I still think we can win. And, you know, we got good candidates. They're working hard. I know. I think we've been at 33 states this election cycle, and we're on Monday. I'm in Pennsylvania as we're speaking. I'll be in Kentucky tomorrow, and then Monday we head out for like 19 days straight on the road and all.

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1: Oversight function and go after the president and the first family and the cabinet and private sector people. That's all coming.
2: Right.
1: And it's not just the stupid policies they're going to promote. It's what they will attempt to do to the structure of our constitutional form of government. That is scary. That's the most scary, because if they ever get control of the House, the Senate, and then would win the presidency, they will do all those things. We know they will. They're committed to packing the court. The top Democrat on the Judiciary Committee introduced a bill to pack the court. Like, this is not just anybody. He's the chairman of the Judiciary Committee a few years ago, introduced a bill to pack the court. So all this stuff is coming. So we got to beat them.
3: Yes, we do. The other thing we have to beat them for is so that we can have election integrity to stop these kinds of nefarious attacks on our system. Because I talked to Senator Mike Lee today about this very subject, and I was saying, we need to send you back up, brother, because the United States Senate doesn't have enough votes at this moment for election integrity. That's unfortunate, but it doesn't have to stay that way, does it, Congressman?
1: No, it sure doesn't. I mean, the fact that we can't get the most common sense thing in the world passed, which says you should be a citizen to vote in federal elections in the United States of America, and you should show an ID when you come to vote so we know you're the person you say you are. Well, that's what we got to do in Ohio. You got to show your ID every time you go vote. Yeah. And then your signature match, and you talk to there's two Democrats, two Republicans sitting at the voting table there. It's like, this is what happens at our polling precincts. It's like, that's just common sense. And some states don't do that. Like, what? Makes no sense whatsoever. So yeah, we definitely need to get that done.
3: Yeah, we need to make it too big to rig this cycle so that we can have credible elections in the forthcoming cycles. Congressman, I also want to look back a little bit with you at the prior elections that there have been attempts to rig them by the left, including by that guy Jack Smith, the unconstitutional special counsel. He just appeared before Congress recently. He kept insisting that he would do it all over again. He'd bring those charges against Donald Trump. But Congressman, last I checked, he wasn't even constitutionally appointed to this role. And he was spying on all sorts of people that have nothing to do with any criminal investigation. He was spying on every Republican organization you can possibly think of: Susie Wiles, Melania Trump, Barron Trump. I mean, this guy should be in jail, not leading special counsel investigations.
1: Right. And that's why we referred him, because we think he lied about a lot of that stuff when we had him under oath in front of our committee earlier this year. We had him as both a deposition and the full committee. The best example, I think, and all you point out is so what they did to what he did to the first family, what he did to Susie Wiles. But the best example, I believe, is 16 days after Kevin McCarthy becomes speaker, Jack Smith went and got his phone logs. And he knew who the speaker of the House, second line of the president, who called him, when it happened, how long it lasted. Gets all that data. You can pattern an individual's life looking at that data. So he has all that data. And then he goes, sends the agent to go to the court to get it with the subpoena, they don't tell the agent, oh, this is the guy who's the Speaker of the House, second in line of the president. Right. They don't tell the judge who's issuing the subpoena, this is the guy who's second in line of the president, Speaker of the House. And they also tell the judge, the reason you got to put a gag order on the carrier, on AT&T or Verizon, the reason you got to put a gag order on them is because he's a flight risk. Like, the Speaker of the House is a flight risk? This is the dumbest thing I've ever heard. But that's what Jack Smith did, because he wanted to stop President Trump from being president, just like Hillary Clinton with the Russia hoax wanted to stop him, just like the 51 former intel officials 4 years later in 2020 wrote the letter saying the Russian, it's a Russian information operation, this Hunter Biden laptop, when they knew it was true.
3: Yep.
1: 4 years later, Jack Smith was going to stop him by prosecuting the president. That's how evil, that's how wrong the left has become.
3: Well, one more person I want to get you to weigh in on is John Brennan. John Brennan, the former CIA director, was at the center of all of the schemes you just referenced.
1: Sure
3: in 2016,
1: sure
3: he's in the Trump-Russia collusion hoax. 2020, he's in the Hunter Biden laptop hoax. He's one of the 51 intelligence officials. And then in 2024, he teams up with Jack Smith in an event that FBI agents refuse to keep notes on as they rig this election. They try to rig the election against Donald Trump. John Brennan apparently is set for a grand jury hearing in South Florida next week. What do you make of his role in all of this?
1: Well, I think this guy, we referred him too, because we caught him lying to us about the Russia hoax while we were deposing him about the other issue, which was the 51 former intel officials signing that letter. So we think he lied to us as well. They're looking at the broader issue of him being involved in this conspiracy, is my understanding. And the fact that he meets with Jack Smith and no notes are taken. Typically, when FBI agents meet with people, they do this what's called the 1023 form, and they take

0: and notes of how that interview went. Remember when they set up Michael Flynn, went into the White House back in 2017? There was a 1023 that they always do that. So why they didn't do it here, I don't know. The other thing I know about John Brennan, maybe the most arrogant human being I've ever been around. I mean, that when we ask him questions, it was almost like, what is this Jordan guy, this hillbilly from Ohio doing? Ask, I'm the smartest man on the planet. How dare he ask me questions? I mean, the arrogance is just him and Comey and these guys are just unbelievable. So, yeah, I think I'm glad to see that they're moving on Mr. Brennan, because, like I said, he lied to us under oath in my judgment. And that's why we referred him to the Justice Department.
1: Yeah, I'm glad you did. Congressman John Brennan, I know you're a busy man. Thank you for taking some time out with us today. Appreciate you.
0: Thanks, guys. Take care.
1: There he is. That was Jim Jordan. More ahead on The Vince Show.
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1: I want to thank the fine people at Preborn for supporting our program, and we're so proud to support them. They are responsible for some very good news this year. Already 50,000 unborn babies saved, and more than 5,100 commitments to Christ through their ministry over there at Preborn all across the country this year alone. Now, how is this happening? Well, Dan Steiner, the president of Preborn, says that the reason for this is because Preborn invites mothers who are considering abortion into a Preborn network clinic to see their baby. 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
1: Well, this is interesting. We just got a breaking news item that it appears the president of the United States may have very well picked a brand new press secretary for the White House. Katie Zachariah is her name. The New York Times with this report, not alone, though, other outlets all sharing this news as well at this hour. We await the president's post on the subject. Perhaps we await Katie's acceptance of the role. But the New York Times says Katie Zachariah has been picked as the new White House press secretary. They'd refer to her as a conservative commentator who briefly worked at the Department of Homeland Security and has been chosen as the next White House press secretary, according to two people familiar with the matter. Ms. Zachariah will succeed Caroline Leavitt, who left the position in August. According to her LinkedIn profile, she's currently a communications advisor to the Trump Media and Technology Group that runs Truth Social. She did have a brief stint working as a spokeswoman for then-Secretary Kristi Noem at the Department of Homeland Security and is a frequent guest on conservative media. The White House did not immediately respond to a request for comment. Jim, one sign of encouragement here, as I begin to become more familiar with Katie's work, is she worked with Trisha McLaughlin at the Department of Homeland Security. For those who paid any attention at all to how her messaging went, it was phenomenal. Trisha McLaughlin, really, really talented at the role, no doubt supported by a talented team. Apparently that included Katie Zachariah for a time. So that's encouraging. I'm pumped to see this. Katie, as I understand it, she's been on television a lot as someone who's speaking out on behalf of the Trump agenda and talking about what the president's been up to, kind of listing off the successes. So that would make her probably a very capable candidate, potentially, for this role to deal with the media and to tell the great story and to support the president's agenda. That's what you have to do, and that's what the White House press secretary has to do. So Katie Zachariah is the name, eager to see if that's the case, what she can do with the job, because she's got, you know, I think people would agree, not to make it too daunting, but she does have big shoes to fill. Caroline Leavitt, very, very good at that job. Although I will say the president of the United States has had an extraordinary track record in tapping people to be the White House press secretary. Just one after the other who are very talented. Caroline Leavitt, not alone in that role. A whole bunch of them have been really good. But Caroline Leavitt just had an extraordinary run, now taking time to step away from that so she can focus on raising the babies, taking care of the children, which is wonderful. When I was visiting with the vice president last week, Jim, I found out that one of the things that's going on at the White House is everybody's having babies. There's just babies all over the place. It's just she's pregnant. That guy's wife is pregnant. It's a family operation. Just babies all over the place, all arriving at the Trump White House. So you want to make America great again? create a bunch of great patriots, too. That's what they're doing at the White House. So Caroline Levin steps away for that. And apparently Katie Zachariah on the way in. My sense is, given how much the buzz is growing right now, we might get a Truth Social post within the hour on that subject as well. We'll find out about all of that. I've got more news for you. The Vice President of the United States is responding to Pete Hegseth. The Secretary of War just announced that the terrorist responsible for the attack on Fort Hood all those years ago will now be not only subject to a firing squad execution, but that it will be viewable publicly. The Vice President weighs in on that subject. We'll get into it a lot more ahead on The Vince Show.
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1: America 250. Celebrating 250 years of the greatest nation on the planet. October 14th, 1947. 24-year-old Captain Chuck Yeager breaks the sound barrier. A year earlier, British pilot Geoffrey de Havilland died when his plane broke apart flying close to the speed of sound. But the U.S. military and Bell Aircraft developed the X-1, which they called a bullet with wings, to punch a hole through the sound barrier. Yeager was a decorated combat ace who had been shot down over France by the Nazis, but eluded them with the help of French resistance to go back and fly more missions. Yeager had flown the X-1 several times over the Mojave Desert. On October 14th, he climbed into the plane with two cracked ribs from a fall from a horse. A B-29 carried the X-1 to 20,000 feet and released it. The plane immediately stalled, dropped 500 feet, while Yeager struggled to bring it under control. He fired his rocket engines and climbed to 42,000 feet and leveled off. The shaking suddenly stopped. The needle on the speed gauge jumped off the scale. On the ground below, engineers heard the thunder of a sonic boom. Chuck Yeager punched through the sound barrier. This has been America 250. Happy birthday, America.
2: Yeah. Meanwhile, James Tallarico has the flu and he hasn't been seen in 2 weeks. You know, it's like Chuck Yeager's got two broken ribs, breaking the sound barrier, doing like the most incredible things imaginable. And James Tallarico's got a hangnail. He can't be in the race right now. Not the same at all. Not the same. Actually, Jim, you know, thank you for that as always. But that just reminds me of Marco Rubio's great speech this week in Greece, where he's talking about the people who take risks, the people who do great things, who go on adventures, who look for the next conquest. And then there's the people who just preach hate and self-loathing, and you're not responsible for anything, and whatever's happening in your life that's making you miserable is somebody else's fault. Be a Chuck Yeager. I think that's the lesson here. Be a Chuck Yeager. Break some new sound barriers, metaphorically or for real, whatever you can do. Thank you, Jim, as always, great America 250 summary. We've got this announcement in the last 24 hours that the man responsible for the terrorist responsible for the attack on Fort Hood, that Army Major Nadal Hassan, he is destined, former Army Major Nadal Hassan, just awful that he was ever in the Army. He killed 13, he injured 32 others. He is destined to be put to death by firing squad this year. That'll take place in December. And we just heard from the Secretary of War yesterday that death, that execution, is set to be visible to the public, which is, by the way, throughout human history, very often the way that public executions would be done is to send a clear message that there are consequences for committing such vile acts and to deter others from ever attempting them. Here is Pete Hegseth telling Jack Posobiec aboard the USS Abraham Lincoln yesterday the news.
3: Execution by firing squad. Army major betrays his country, radical Islamist, kills a bunch of Americans at Fort Hood. Of course we're going to do it at Fort Hood. We're going to do it on a Thursday. We're going to do it at 1 o'clock, which is when he did it. And it's going to be soldiers with rifles executing the firing squad. It hadn't been since World War II since we've done that. Well, I kind of like the mentality we had in World War II, which was win. Which was, understand when the enemy attacks you, you need to stand your ground. So it was radical Islamist terror attack. Remember what Obama called it? Workplace violence? Yep. I mean, that's what we're up against. That's the worldview we're up against, is workplace violence.
4: CVE.
3: We know what it is. It was a radical Islamist attack in uniform inside the ranks. And so he's going to get a firing squad of soldiers, as it should be. And we'll make sure that people are able to watch it, that it's public, because people need to understand that there's serious consequences for these types of things.
4: Has Major Hassan made any final requests, reached out to the president, anything like that, to your knowledge?
3: Don't care. We'll see him on December 3rd.
4: December 3rd, Fort Hood. Ladies and gentlemen, Secretary of War, Pete Hegseth, thank you very much.
3: Thanks for coming with us. Appreciate it. First member of the media, whatever you want to call him, to ever do PT with us as well.
2: All right. There's giving a compliment to Jack there for participating, although he gave a Mike Ditka-like answer, actually, a moment ago. He was like, hey, so Nadal Hassan asked for anything? Don't care. He's set to die by firing squad. Now, the president also weighed in on this, and I want to get into this thing about it being shown publicly in a moment. But here's the president today. This is from the Columbus Day event that he was holding at the White House, holding a celebration at the White House as we go into Columbus Day weekend. Here's the president describing what's about to happen.
5: Almost anything, nothing happens. But we're changing that. You see that. In fact, we're giving a man the death penalty who killed 14 soldiers a couple of years ago. Death penalty through firing squad, and he deserves it. Killed and wounded many, many people, a maniac, and you probably saw that. But no, we have things going, but they were going to rip down the statue of the whole...
2: All right, so the president making that announcement, that's on the way. Now, there has been a tremendous reaction to this from all corners of American society, this idea that this would be... visible to the public. Now, let me just say a couple things up front. One, what's the point of the death penalty? Why do you have a death penalty for any crime? The death penalty is not fundamentally for the condemned, although they're the people who are subjected to it. It's for the living. The point of the death penalty is to be a deterrent to other people making the kinds of horrific actions that would justify having to put them to death in the first place, right? So this idea that there might be a visual to send that message home in the form of a feed that lets the public watch this, it's not actually that crazy to me. It actually seems entirely consistent with the point of the death penalty. How often do we see when people are sentenced to death and then you never hear anything else about them, then there's years of appeals, and then maybe they're put to death? Assuming that their lethal injection works and you don't have like that woman in Tennessee who survives two different bouts and now apparently she's speaking after being rendered some sort of life-saving treatment in the hospital. It's a very unusual circumstance. A lot of the times the death penalty is administered and nobody really ever knows about it. There's no actual public awareness of the fact that the death penalty was administered other than just maybe like a burp of a headline on the subject. This would be very different. The idea that you can... view, and again, it's your choice. You can view what it looks like to put a man to death for his terrorism against the United States of America. Now, again, it is your choice whether or not you want to turn something like this on. I don't, at this moment, maybe I'll be proven wrong, I don't think a single television network in America is going to carry this. This is not the kind of thing that's going to be on TV. They're not going to do that. I can almost say that with certainty. I very much doubt you're going to get a televised execution. If you do, it'll be censored by the outlets who carry it. In order to see it, you'll have to go to a government feed and watch it, which based on what Pete Hegseth is saying, they're going to make available. And if you did see it, might not be the first execution you see of this kind. Remember when Saddam Hussein was hanged after his capture, that video was available to see for anyone who wanted to see it at the time. And I'll admit, I sought it out. I wanted to see that video. I saw it, and not certain I want to watch executions, including of terrorists. I don't know that it enhances the human soul to consume that, but I will say that just the fact that it's available to see, it really does, I think, help to drive home the point. There are real mortal consequences to your attacks on the American homeland in this case. To being a terrorist, to taking up arms against our soldiers, killing them in cold blood, you will suffer the consequences for what you did, and we are going to try our best to prevent this type of attack from ever taking place again, including through this public exposition of your execution. Now, in addition to that, in the history of humanity, public executions have been the norm. It's actually kind of been only the exception in the last half century or so, that we didn't have the public execution, that we try to create more distance from the public, from the act of the execution. It's a more recent arrival in human history. throughout most of human history, public executions were done as a sign to the public that justice was prevailing, and once again, as a deterrent to others from committing those horrific acts. That's it. And the vice president of the United States weighed in on this today. I don't know if this signals that there's some disagreement within the Trump administration about live streaming it, or if he just hasn't been included in the conversations on the subject. But he did say he does seem to appear to say that he's not clear on whether or not it is going to be live streamed, but he personally will not be watching it. Here's the vice president of the United States, J.D. Vance. Listen.
6: You have talked a lot about your Christian faith in recent
7: sure.
6: How does that mesh with the Pentagon's announcement that they wish to live stream the firing squad execution of the Fort Hood shooter?
7: Well, first of all, I've seen these announcements. I don't know that that's actually going to happen. Let's sort of see what I think it's going to happen in December when he's executed. But what I try to remind people is, look, this is a guy who committed, in my view, the worst terrorist attack on American soil outside of 9/11. The people that he was meant to treat, the Army soldiers that he was meant to treat for mental illness and other problems, he took them at their most vulnerable and gunned down these people where they live. So whatever the controversy is about the method of the execution, I hope that people don't forget that this is a guy who brutally murdered a lot of innocent people. Now, that said, I mean, look, if it's ultimately live streamed, I'm not going to be watching it.
2: And he says that as a United States Marine. I'm not going to be watching it if it's live streamed. It satisfies him that we carry out the execution of this horrific terrorist, this Islamic extremist who attacked our soldiers. Another piece of this is the left. The left is acting like it's very upset about this news. Oh, no, you can't show an execution on television for a man who's condemned for the crimes he has committed against the United States. You can't show that, they screech. But this is the very same left, many of whom celebrated the videoed assassination of Charlie Kirk, who have tried to make a mockery of noting September 10th this year as the one-year anniversary of that assassination. They were mocking it. They thought it was hilarious. They make statues of Charlie Kirk. They vandalize statues of him. You know the statue they put up in front of Turning Point's building of Charlie? They spray painted it with red spray paint on his throat. They think it's hilarious. They really lean into the whole televised death situation when it's the people they disagree with politically who are being subjected to it. Charlie Kirk was guilty of no crime. Charlie Kirk was engaging in the best of our values. Charlie Kirk was using his First Amendment rights and upholding everyone else's First Amendment rights in the process. And he was murdered for being a Christian who believed it, who expressed it. He was martyred. That is not what's happening to Nidal Hassan. Nidal Hassan is an Islamic extremist terrorist who killed American citizens. The death penalty in this case is justice for his crimes. That's what this is. And when you see the left react to this with horror, you should know that that comes from a dark place. The kind of dark place that's okay with the assassination of Charlie Kirk on camera, but not okay with the execution of a Muslim terrorist on camera. More ahead on The Vince Show.
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2: There was a big debate last night for one of the tyrants of the New York criminal justice system. Her name is Letitia James. She's running against a woman called Saritha Komatoretti. And Saritha ran circles around Letitia James last night. It's not even close. At one point, Letitia James says that to be attorney general, you don't have to look at the facts or the law. Now, you, of course, by this point, know that that is exactly the way Letitia James operates. Like, she was elected on that basis. She said, I'm going to go after Trump. But what crimes has he committed? I'm going to make him up. That was basically her position. And then, of course, you saw when she got in office, she did that very thing. Here she is last night reiterating how tyrannical her views are.
1: I have to look at the facts and the law. When I'm attorney general on January 1, I'll do that.
3: You don't have to look at the facts and the law. All you have to do is study what they do. It is illegal in the state of New York.
1: Well, there you go. You don't have to look at the facts and the law, gentlemen. You're attorney general.
2: You're attorney general. Saritha just owning her throughout the night. That wasn't the only time. There was another great moment where the moderator asked Letitia James to name one former New York attorney general that she admires. This is hysterical. Listen to this.
4: Ms. James, name a past New York attorney general that you admire. TikTok.
1: She only admires herself.
3: No. We admire others. I admire all of the past attorney generals because it's a difficult job and you've got to stand up.
1: Dennis Facco. At a time when New York State needed it, we had another former federal prosecutor become attorney general and bring law and order to the state.
2: Well, that's art. That is art. That is, I don't know. I mean, I know it's metaphorical, but she stepped on a rake and it hit her square between the eyes. Like, the guy says, name one former New York attorney general you admire. Letitia James doesn't know the names of any former New York attorneys general. She has no idea. She's up there with her mouth is hanging open. Like, I never thought I'd have to know anything about history at all. She's a lefty. So, the nice thing about being a lefty is you reinvent history with every passing day. It doesn't even matter what has happened before, but you know you hate it. You know, that's instinctively, you know you hate everything that's come before. Letitia James, no idea. And I love two things about this clip. Two more things I love. I love that the dude says TikTok. The moderator straight up says TikTok, which is super embarrassing that he had to even say that. And that Saritha Komatoretti, the opponent here, who should win this race, God willing, she's like, her only person she likes is her. She's the only attorney general she likes.
4: Ms. James, name a past New York attorney general that you admire. TikTok.
1: She only admires herself.
2: Oh, God bless America. These debates are wonderful. This is
5: great.
2: Is Talafrico going to do a debate against Ken Paxton, Jim? Ken Paxton asked him for one. He wants a debate. Then again, nobody knows where Talafrico is. We can't even send the invitation to him. How do you get that invitation out if nobody knows where he is? Hopefully by the end of the weekend, we get an answer to that question. Where in the world is James Talafrico? Perhaps we'll get an answer to it. All right. I hope you have a mighty American weekend, as always. Thank you for spending some time with me today. It's Columbus Day weekend, or as I call it, Italian People's Day. It's very exciting. Jim, I'm taking the family to Boston. We're going to go check out Paul Revere's house. I figured it'd be a good idea. And then I'll be back with you next week, right here on The Vince Show.
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1: 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I'm Natalie Cahoon on News Talk 98.7 WOKI. The National Weather Service has issued a high winds warning for Blount, Cock, Greene, Monroe, and Sevier counties from midnight tonight until 8 a.m. Sunday. There's a wind advisory for the rest of East Tennessee and parts of Southwest Virginia and Kentucky. Widespread power outages are expected. Higher elevation areas will likely feel stronger effects, and lower terrain may experience lesser impacts. The Knoxville Police Department announced that a man has been charged with murder following an investigation into a 2025 drug-related death. 32-year-old Alan Roach Jr. was investigated by the Drug-Related Task Force in relation to the death of a 23-year-old woman who died from cocaine toxicity. When they searched his home, they found cocaine, mushrooms, a handgun, and scales. A grand jury indicted Roach, charging him with second-degree murder along with the sale and delivery of cocaine. He has since been released on $150,000 bond and has a court hearing on December 4th. At least three people are dead after an attack on a Saudi Arabian airport. Fox's Jill Nato reports.
8: Saudi Arabia's Civil Aviation Authority said that two attacks Thursday at King Khalid International Airport in Riyadh left three dead and targeted a Saudi aircraft. The Iran-backed Houthis in Yemen claimed to have attacked the airport with a ballistic missile. The attack disrupted air traffic for several hours, but media reports out of the region say operations have returned to normal. The Houthis have hit several Saudi targets this week as Riyadh continues to back the Yemeni government. Jill Nato, Fox News.
1: A 14-year-old boy has died following an accidental shooting at a Knoxville home. Police say a 15-year-old is charged with reckless homicide after a gun unintentionally discharged on Wednesday on Juniper Drive. The victim later died at the hospital. The investigators say the case remains under investigation and are reminding families about proper firearm storage and safety. Residents in the Gulf Coast bracing for the impact of a massive hurricane this weekend. Fox's Chelsea Torres reporting from Mississippi.
9: We're seeing just a lot of people out and about kind of watching the conditions themselves, right? We know that this community has dealt with other storms in the past, and they tell us that the benchmark for them is Hurricane Katrina. So many people that we've been talking to say, you know, honestly, we're not too concerned, at least as of right now. A lot of people have really just kind of done all those preparations days ahead of time. Again, they've seen these storms come through many times. But one thing, what we can expect a little bit here, which I think is really interesting, yes, we're seeing the water levels rise a little bit right now, but I think as a landfall gets a little bit closer, right, as we see this ECIS come a little bit closer to the Gulf Coast, we're going to see a little bit more of a reverse storm surge.
1: 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It's 78 degrees and cloudy in Knoxville. The Halloran Hilton Hill Show is up next. I'm Natalie Cahoon on your station for news and talk in East Tennessee. 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
10: Greetings and salutations. 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It is my pleasure to welcome on the broadcast as we start today. I believe we have Jerry Green with us on the broadcast. Jerry, can you hear me? All right, well, let me get this. So, folks, we have a little technical difficulty going on, and I'm trying to map out how to make this happen. We've had a glitch in the matrix today, so we're going to figure this out immediately. Jerry Green, can you hear me?
11: Yes, sir. I can hear you just fine.
10: All right. I got it figured out now. Welcome to the Triple H Radio Experience. We're having some technical difficulties, and I bet in the background you heard all of the stuff going on, but I know as an attorney and a defender, you are used to having to deal in real time with the way life changes. So Jerry Green, candidate for governor of the Tennessee, she won the Democratic primary. Thank you for joining us on the broadcast.
11: Hey, look, technology is hard.
10: It is. So let's just start at the beginning. I would love to just get to know you. Tell me about Jerry Green.
11: Well, I am an attorney, as you mentioned. I am the chief public defender here in Shelby County. in Memphis. I am also on the Memphis City Council. I was born and raised here in Memphis. I went to the amazing University of Tennessee, Knoxville. And I started my career in Nashville after going to Georgetown Law School. So I've lived in all three grand divisions. I've also worked in all three branches of government. So you've heard about judicial and legislative. I've also been the deputy chief of staff to my county mayor. So I have a broad range of government experience, working on a lot of different budgets. And more important than all those titles is I have three wonderful kids. And they're my special interest, Bo, Vivian, and Wilder. They are 9, 15, and 16, and they're the reason why I do everything I do.
10: Yeah, I think I saw somewhere, read somewhere, you said you're a serious mother, right? So thank you for...
11: Tough mother.
10: Yeah, tough mother. Yeah. So thank you for joining us on the broadcast today. We've had the opportunity to talk to most of the candidates in this cycle. When did you make the decision to run?
11: Well, I was approached about it multiple times, starting very early last year. And as I mentioned, I have a lot of jobs and a lot of kids. And so I thought everybody was crazy. And I just kept coming home every night and looking at those kids across the table and saying, well, what kind of Tennessee do I want to leave to them? Can I say that I've done everything for them to have good schools or good wages or a clean environment if I don't do this? And I want to be in the fight. Then, it was worthy to get out there and actually stand up for the little guys, kind of what I've done for my whole career, but on a different scale, a different level. And yeah, they were really the turning point. I talked to them and they're like, absolutely, you should absolutely do it. And that was the deciding point.
10: When you think about the state of Tennessee, it's three grand divisions. Some have described it as a red state with purple polka dots. When you look at the map of the state, all of the cities, the large cities in Tennessee, are led by Democratic mayors. But the donut around those cities is typically very red. West Tennessee, a lot different politically than East Tennessee. You are your self-aware person, very present person. You see the lay of the land. What made you believe that in this environment, in a really red state with a really red legislature, that you could win as a Democrat?
11: Well, I'll tell you, I don't think we are a red state. I do think we're more purple over time and history. And mostly we're just a non-voting state. Some of the gerrymandering that has taken place has led to us appearing more red than we actually are. But, I'm no spring chicken. I'm 48 years old. And within my lifetime, we've had a Democratic governor, Democratic senators. And

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1: The voucher system and defunding public schools. There's really a lot of places that people have common ground. I think our social media bubbles would have us believe that we're more divided than not. But when you actually start talking to people about day-to-day issues, like that groceries are too high, gas is too high, and how your government could actually help you, they want to hear that. They're tired of the culture wars and they're tired of the chaos. They just want somebody who's ready to fight for the little guy. And that's what I've done my whole career.
2: All right. So I want to dive into that because you said something that was really interesting and bold. You said you can't live the American dream in Tennessee. I want to explore that more, and I want to explore the platform of issues that are animating your campaign. Jerry Green is my guest. She is Democratic nominee for governor of the state of Tennessee. More with her in just a moment.
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4: You're still lining up due to a couple of wrecks on the interstate. 40 eastbound at mile marker 367 and 40 eastbound a little bit east of Pellissippi Parkway. You are lining up 40 westbound out of town, 640 eastbound ramp to 75 north and 40 westbound from Cedar Bluff on out past Lovell Road.
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6: Cloud cover gradually working on and out ahead of what will be the remnants of Isaias bringing us wind and rain this weekend. In the WVLT First Alert Weather Center, I'm meteorologist Sydney Sullivan.
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2: Jerry Green joins us on the broadcast, Democratic nominee for governor of the state of Tennessee. Thank you for taking the time to talk to us, and thank you for being patient through our early technical difficulties, but you're here now. You are here.
1: Sure.
2: let me ask you a just a

0: pragmatic question. I'm an independent, and I ask this of most candidates. You're a Democrat. Why are you a Democrat?
1: It is the party that matches up with my ideals of how a government should work and how it should treat people. And I appreciate people like yourself that feel that one party doesn't fully align with them one way or the other. And I'm grateful for people that don't vote necessarily for a D or an R after their name, but vote for the person they think will do the most good. So we need all of us. We need all kinds of people, but I am progressive in my ideals. And so that's why I align with the Democratic Party. But I am very pragmatic. I told you I'm a mom of three. And so I like to get stuff done. I like to actually make things happen. And that's what I've done in my time in elected office and in public service in general. So I'm grateful for you independents or Republicans or people that just feel like they're without a party that are deciding to, talk about this election and hopefully vote for us.
0: All right. So let's start with something very pragmatic. Let's say you're elected governor of the state of Tennessee. A lot of people believe that Cameron Sexton may be the most powerful person in the state because Republicans have a supermajority in the state legislature. And if you come up with a platform of ideas or thoughts or programs or solutions, maybe that's a better word, and you present them in the form of legislation, how would you get a Republican supermajority legislature to embrace and vote for what you might present as solutions to the challenges we'll talk about that you see in the state?
1: Well, I think to begin with, there are things that governors can do that are outside of the purview of just strictly legislation because they are the executive office. So there's the power of appointment. I believe in appointing someone to the head of the Department of Education that's actually spent time in a Tennessee classroom. There are executive orders that we can issue. So for me, I think it's really important that we bring the National Guard home, that we say the maternal mortality rate is a health emergency and put funding towards it. There are ways and places to spend federal dollars that we receive that, you know, they have strings tied to them as federal dollars, our TANF funds, but we can start to spend them down. You know, we can clear the child care voucher list with our TANF funds. We can clear the housing voucher list. There are ways and places you can work in that. And I believe there's also a lot of places we can work together. Andy Beshear is a pretty good example to the north of us. Democratic governor, Republican supermajority, still able to do things like help pay down medical debt, make sure that if corporations get tax incentives, that they're paying people good wages. The average wage for corporations that participate in his programs is $30 an hour. Here at Tennessee, we're stuck at $7.25. It's not competitive. So I think there are places that we'll be able to work together. I do believe that even on controversial issues, we can find common ground. You mentioned Cameron Sexton. He actually became a proponent of a bill that he didn't know I had anything to do with. I started a free gun lock by mail program here. We were able to reduce guns stolen out of cars by 25%. We saw an equivalent amount of reduction in our violent crime rate before the task force got here. And the number of children showing up at our hospitals with gunshot wounds cut in half. It was so effective and so popular that I reached out to Bill Lee's staff after the Covenant shooting when he had the special session and said, you guys need to take this statewide. And they did. And Cameron Sexton was the biggest proponent of it. It didn't change any gun laws, but all gun owners like myself know that that right comes with responsibilities and we can help save lives in other ways. But there'll be roads projects, there'll be jobs, there'll be things that we can work together. If there's things we disagree on, I mean, I'll tell you just as Governor Beshear does. If they pass something that I think is a discriminatory bill that's filled with hate against some of God's children, then I'll veto it. Will they override my veto? Maybe. But in the meantime, those marginalized communities are going to see that they have a governor that sees them, that cares about them, and that's fighting for them. And it'll put a spotlight on some of the ridiculous and unconstitutional laws that continue to just get pushed through our legislature without any check. We have no checks and balances right now. That's how government is supposed to work. And people aren't getting a voice in things they care about because of it. So there will be some things we can do. There'll be some things we can't. We'll find common ground we can. And when we can't, we'll be on opposing sides and see who comes out and wins. That's exactly what I do as a public defender. You know, 90-something percent of my cases end up in a plea deal, which is a compromise, which means everybody's a little happy and a little unhappy.
0: All right.
1: You know, but that's really how government should work, right? That's how government should work, is people getting together at the same table.
0: Jerry Green is my guest, Democratic nominee for governor of the state of Tennessee. Thank you for joining us today. To make sure, I know we're a little compressed on time, so I want to make sure we touch the major planks of your platform, what you would like to do, what you've learned canvassing the state as you have been running for governor. And, you know, if we looked at your to-do list as governor day one, or if we looked at your inbox day one, give me the big three.
1: We actually have a pretty extensive day one plan on our website, and our whole platform is there too, and how we're going to pay for it without raising any taxes. But there are multiple things that I want to do day one and want to get to work on, like freezing the gas tax. That's something we can do right away. How do I know? Republican governor in Georgia's already done it. We can start working on our budget priorities, like defunding the voucher scheme, putting that money back into public schools. We can start working on those appointments. We can get to work right away using those TANF dollars. We can take $10 million and make that $1 billion in medical debt for people who live at or below poverty on day one. That doesn't have to go through any legislative process. We already have the money. It can already be used for this purpose. I know how to do it. I just took $159,000 out of city council grant funds, and we paid off $17 million of debt for over 12,000 Memphis families. It's just a race. You don't have to apply. They get a letter in the mail. That's going to be life-changing for people, and we can do that day one. So I do have a long list of things that I want to do. Some things will be harder. You know, I want to eliminate the grocery tax and make sure that instead we're not giving tax rebates to billionaires and corporations. I want to make sure that $1.2 billion surplus is actually being put to work for people. But some of that will take legislative action. Some of that will take place in the budget season. But there are actually things we can get to work on immediately.
0: When I looked at the, I think it's the TASER report on infrastructure and infrastructure needs, mm-hmm. I saw a price tag somewhere around $83 or $85 billion worth of infrastructure that needs to be updated, expanded, or improved. What's your take on the approach to dealing with infrastructure? Major growth in Nashville, growth here in Knoxville, Chattanooga, Memphis, and we happen to be at the crossroads of much of the nation's highway system. So the state is growing. Talk infrastructure.
1: Yeah. Yeah. And you don't have to tell me. I drive these roads all the time. There's a couple of ways we can attack that. Again, we had a $1.2 billion surplus. We sit on a $2 billion rainy day fund. We have money to invest in infrastructure if we want to. We are also one of the few states, I think the last state actually, to not issue debt for major capital improvement projects. We do it here on the city side. We do it on the county side. Every local and state government across the country does it, and the state of Tennessee doesn't. It's not my first option. I'd rather look for waste, fraud, and abuse in our budget and trim those lines down, use the surplus and money we already have before we issue debt. And the other thing that I'd really like to do and work with people across the aisles, because there have been proposals both by Republicans and Democrats, is to work towards legalizing medicinal and recreational marijuana so that we can tax that and put it back into our roads, our bridges, as well as into mental health and substance abuse treatment programs. There are ways in other states that have done this already. We don't have to reinvent the wheel, but we don't need to continue to fall behind in these matters when we have the ability to not only save farmers, help our veterans with PTSD or women who are suffering from chemo effects with breast cancer that I've met on the road. We have the ability to generate serious tax funds to reinvest in our infrastructure.
0: You know, what's interesting? You brought up legalizing, you said both medicinal and recreational marijuana. I believe medicinal could happen. There seem to be a number of people in the state legislature that are primed for that. And when I do polls on the radio about the recreational use of it, people say they use it. And the state has a long history of, from moonshine to marijuana, people like to get their groove on. However, do you believe that this legislature would vote to legalize marijuana in the state of Tennessee?
1: I don't think this current legislature would, but I think you're right. And I think there's other polls, statewide polls, that show they're in line with what your radio polls are showing, that a majority of Tennesseans do believe that we should. They just implemented the THC ban, which, again, is going to cost the state $110 million this year alone. And the other thing we need to realize is our tax dollars are literally just walking across the border. If you go up to Bristol near you, one side of the street you can get fireworks, the other side you can get marijuana. And we're just giving that revenue away to Virginia. People are still going to use. We're just losing out on the tax dollars. In the meantime, our farmers are missing out on a cash crop when they're being, bankrupted by Trump's war in Iran and his tariff policies. We could be helping so many Tennesseans with it, not just medicinally. And I'll say this to you for on the point of recreational. I am a public defender. That means I have been in our criminal justice system for decades. And I know for a fact we disproportionately charge African Americans and Hispanic people with the recreational use of marijuana, and we don't do it for the white kids in the suburbs. So I think it's unequal under the law, and justice requires equity under the law. So there are many reasons that I believe that we should be able to do it. When you legislate it and you regulate it, it also becomes more safe. And, talk to any state trooper. They'll tell you they'd rather deal with somebody who's been taking marijuana than a drunk.
0: What percentage of state officials, county, city, and state legislatures do you believe use recreational marijuana? If you had to guess.
1: I don't have an exact percentage, but I'll tell you this. There have been multiple states that have implemented it, and so we don't have to reinvent the wheel. We can learn from those states and adapt it to Tennessee. I'm fine with us starting with medicinal and working our way to recreational, because we've got to start somewhere.
0: I was asking what percentage do you believe use it now?
1: I'll tell you, here's why I think that is, I don't, I never have, but when I go give these talks and I bring up pot for potholes, as some of our representatives call it, it never fails. There is always like a little old lady that's like, woo, in the crowd. I'm always so surprised. I'm like, wow, you just told on yourself in front of all your neighbors.
0: Let's take a break.
1: I think it's more widespread than people know.
0: Let's take a break. And when we come back, I would like to talk to you about debates. I noticed last night in Georgia and I think it was Georgia and Wisconsin. I think it was. Was it Georgia or Wisconsin? Anyway, there were senatorial debates, and I was like, wow, I hadn't seen a debate in a long time. We haven't had debates in a long time in the state. I want to talk to you about debates. My guest is Jerry Green. She's Democratic nominee for governor of the state of Tennessee.
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7: Several slowdowns on the interstate, but your heaviest volume is going to be 40 westbound out of town, 40 eastbound past Cedar Bluff, westbound from Cedar Bluff on out past Level Road, and eastbound and northbound through the 4075 split out of Loudoun County, and really lining up on Highway 66 just south of I-40.
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11: Here's your first alert to showers Saturday morning, followed by bands of heavy rain and wind Saturday afternoon. Some areas could see gusts to 35 or 40. From the WVLT First Alert Weather Center, I'm Chief Meteorologist Spencer Ditt.
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0: Jerry Green joins us on the broadcast, Democratic nominee for governor of the state of Tennessee. Thank you for joining us today. We didn't pick up on what I talked about earlier when you said you can't live the American dream in Tennessee. I don't believe that, but I would like to hear your pushback on me on that. I think you can, but is it easy for everyone to live the American dream? But say more about that.
1: Well, when I travel across the state, people tell me that what they want is pretty simple. They want to have a good job that pays a good wage, enough for them to be able to afford a nice house, not, you know, a mansion, but a nice house, for their kids to go to a good school, for their kids to have job opportunities to come back and stay in their town, and be able to do a little bit better than them. That's basically it. And right now what is happening is people are making decisions between groceries and gas bills, between if they're going to cut their medicine in half or not pay their utility bill. They are either bankrupt from a health emergency or a health scare away from losing their retirement. People cry in my arms everywhere I go. And when you couple that with things like the voucher scheme, defunding our public schools, a lot of these little towns, they just have one school. And so when you take money out of that one school, you're taking money not just from teachers' pocketbooks or from the classrooms, but from their future. That's their future workforce, their future leaders. And businesses don't want to come to places where people can't afford housing, can't afford medicine, or don't have access to a hospital, and don't have the ability to send their kids to a good public school. So families don't want to come here, businesses don't want to come here, and we just continue to stagnate. And that is why we continue to be on the list of the most miserable places to live or the worst places to raise children. It is almost impossible for people right now to live a very basic idea of the American dream. And I want to change that. I want to work on those things for people and make it more of a reality.
0: Let's talk about debates. Have you been frustrated? First of all, I should ask, have you wanted to debate?
1: I've been calling for a debate for over a year now, and we actually set up 4 dates and times. We've already held 2 of them. The first one was in Brentwood in Marsha Blackburn's backyard, and we have one tonight in Memphis. Every time we've done this, we take questions from both a moderator and from the audience. None of them are screened, and we have a podium there for Marsha to show up. So yeah, I'm really frustrated, but not as frustrated as the voters, because this is a job interview. This isn't about giving me a platform. It's about saying what you stand for. And if you don't have policies that actually help people, then you don't want to stand on the debate stage and talk to somebody about, you know, what you're going to do to reopen rural hospitals, what you're going to do to help stop the opioid crisis. When you don't have real solutions, you just play culture war talking points and say, I'm a communist or a socialist, or I want to have everybody have a transgender surgery in school or some ridiculousness. None of it's true. And people are really seeing through it, and they don't like cowards. They don't like people who don't listen to them. Marsha Blackburn hasn't held a town hall in almost a decade where she has unscreened questions, where she stands in front of a crowd and says, here's what I voted for, here's why. Let me hear from you. And people are really sick and tired of it. So that's why we've called for a debate. Hatley said he would write a check for $1 million to charities if Marsha would show up to debate with me and him. And I said, sure, write the checks. I'll embarrass you both. And the Tennessee Press Association set out 4 dates. 3 of them we already had events on. But the final one, we've said, sure, we'll be there, because people deserve to have the ones who are trying to get the job of governor tell them where they stand.
0: What, the way I've heard it described strategically, in races where candidates decide that they're not going to debate, they're making a strategic decision. If I'm this far out in front of in the polling, my opposition or the candidate I'm running against or that's running against me, it's free media for them. It may give them more exposure. I could have a moment in a debate where I say something or slip up that could be clipped up and used for campaign advertising. And it is not to my strategic advantage campaigning to win an office. If I'm looking at the polling and I'm 60 points ahead or I'm 50 points ahead, it is no benefit to the political strategy to do that. I'm sure you've heard the same.
1: Well, but she is not. We've brought this race to within single digits. And when the people who are polled hear her bio and mine, I take the lead by 1 point. In 4 Republican-held districts right now, I'm leading in 3 of them. One of them, I'm down by 1 point. It was a +12 Trump district, and she's bringing Trump to that county this week because she knows that we are gaining ground. And David Hatley's hurting her with her base, just as John Rose did, just as Monty Fritz did. And she understands she is hemorrhaging votes right now. And when she gets in front of cameras, in front of press, she just repeats, I'm talking to Tennesseans every day. She doesn't think she has to answer questions from people. She thinks she only has to answer to her dark money donors and super PACs. But that's not the job. The job is to be a representative of the people. And she doesn't want to debate me for numerous reasons. Maybe she thinks she's safe, but I think she knows she isn't. And I'm a Georgetown trained trial attorney, and I'm not afraid of her. So I think she knows that she would look like a fool standing next to me.
0: You think you're going to win?
1: I do, sir. That's the whole point of this, is to win.
0: I wasn't saying it pejoratively. I'm just saying with the redness of our state, you, as you sit here today, looking at your numbers.
1: Yeah. We have an absolute path. What we saw, before I got in this race, when people were asking me to, I said, I need to see the map and the map. I need to know where the votes are. And then we started traveling around the state and getting good crowds. And then in May, Democrats broke records for numbers. And in August, they did even bigger. I mean, here in Shelby County, we had the highest voter turnout that we've had in a decade. Democrats were up 120% and Republicans were down 60. We saw that replicated in suburbs and small towns. Up in Bristol, they had 1,300% increase. So I'm telling you that the votes are out there. The vibes are out there. When I'm on the road, we get 200, 300, 400 people. In Chattanooga, we had an event rally recently with 600 people show up in the middle of a college Saturday. And it was hot beyond belief. Then we turned around the next weekend and we went to Perry County, Paris, Tennessee, which is, again, like a plus 70 Trump district. And we had over 300 people show up. Something is happening out there that people from all parties are waking up and saying, I don't want this anymore. Democrats are energized. They have flipped more seats. They flipped, like, I think 31 to Republican 0 across the country. And that includes in Georgia, Texas, Louisiana, Arkansas. I mean, ruby red places, allegedly solid red places. Democrats are winning. And we have a particularly unlikable candidate that we're going against. We have an independent who is spending a ton of money to attack her too and pulling votes off. There is a absolute pathway this year for us to win, and we believe we can do it.
0: Where can people find out more about you? We didn't get to talk about data. Maybe we could do a 60-second speed round because I know you've got to go. Data centers.
1: All right. I believe we should have a moratorium until we can get the laws right to protect the environment and protect jobs.
0: Flock cameras.
1: Absolutely against them. Spent my career upstanding the Fourth Amendment, and I think it is a clear violation.
0: Affordability, housing, fuel, groceries.
1: We need to spend out our housing vouchers that we can do right away. We need to eliminate the grocery tax, which is incredibly regressive, and we need to freeze the gas tax on day one.
0: Second Amendment.
1: I am pro Second Amendment. I am a gun owner. I believe with every right comes responsibilities, and we need to find ways to work together because I shouldn't pray every day when I drop my kids off for school that they come back home to me.
0: School choice, vouchers.
1: I don't think it's a choice at all, especially in small towns. And my formula is very simple. Public dollars go to public schools for the public good.
0: All right. Is there anything that I should have asked you that I did not ask you? Is there something like, oh, nobody ever asked me this, but this is really important to me?
1: I would say the thing you didn't ask me that is really important is when can people go vote?
0: Oh, early voting starts
1: early
0: next Wednesday.
1: October 14th, yeah. Vote early, and then also if you miss early vote to come out on Election Day on November 3rd. 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So go to greenforgovernor.com. 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
0: Jerry Green, thank you for taking the time to talk to us today.
1: Thanks for having us on.
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0: Interesting conversation. We have messages out to Mr. Hatley's campaign. We look forward to having him on. We've been I've been texting with his team, and we haven't landed on anything yet. If any of you know Mr. Hatley, we'd love to have him on. I want to sit with these candidates. If it were up to me, I would sit with them a couple of hours. I would. I like to get to know who they are and what they believe and what they, you know, stand on, all that kind of stuff. I'm different because I believe people should hear from the candidates. I think the candidates should be in the same room together talking. And I don't think you have to be shouting and zinging, and I think they should address the issues in the same space and time so you can hear the difference. But that's just me. Monday's show is going to be powerful. Chris, Monday's show is going to be powerful.
32: And why would that be, Halloran?
0: Rick Russo in the building.
32: Oh, my man. My dude. Really?
0: Rick Russo in the building.
32: Dude, you talk about somebody inspiring.
0: Rick Russo is in the middle of his journey, and he is going to give us a live update on where he is on that journey.
32: Man,
0: in studio.
32: Rick ain't got one.
0: No.
32: Nary one.
0: No.
32: and I haven't seen him. He probably has, but I haven't seen him miss a day or miss a beat in his reporting and covering.
0: Right here, Monday.
32: Can't wait. Monday. That's that. Look at you.
0: We got some.
32: You go, boy.
0: We got some other stuff cooking too. We got some. We're gonna try to cook it up.
32: Rick's gonna be here.
0: Ladies and gentlemen, at the beginning of the show, there was a wreck on Kingston Pike.
32: It was.
0: And so it held Chris up from getting to the studio. So he's like, bro, you got to go in there and you got to mash some buttons in them computers. When I tell you, and I used to be one of them ones, when it came to all the technical stuff in a radio station, I used to be him. I am not. I look like, no, I didn't.
32: You did it.
0: What I did was trash. I wouldn't hire me. I would have, after my shift today, if I were program director, I would have said, hey, Halloran, you got a sec? I would have got-a-sect me.
32: I think you did a great job.
0: I would have got-a-sect me. I would have said, hey, Hal, got a sec?
32: I gotta
0: say. And the next sentence would have started with yeah, comma.
32: Well,
0: we
32: were talking.
0: Sit down in the chair. First word you say is yeah.
32: It's yeah, there
0: yeah,
32: you go.
0: Yeah. Everything so we were listening at the beginning of your show and yeah. Get another yeah, and then we go into the dismantling. They try to do it with the sandwich, though, right? Compliment, criticism, compliment.
32: Yeah.
0: First of all, we love you. I mean, we love you 37 years and, you know, Hall of Fame, and you've done that. And, oh, God, we were just talking the other day. Is there anybody out there like Halloran? He's just unique.
32: The laugh. Okay.
0: Unique.
32: Got it. I love that.
0: But... Rob was saying, and you know Rob's crazy, but he cares. He cares about the product. I mean, you got to know he cares about the product. And I've had a couple of times where I got sideways with Rob, but he was right. Anyway, so Rob's talking to me, and he's like, Halloran, he needs to work on his board operating skills, and I want him out of here. Now, listen, I'm not like Rob. I'm not. I said, let's put him on a PIP. And he's like, bro, he's been here all this time. He's been here long enough to know. And I'm like, Rob, I'm telling you, we need to just take a beat on this. Put him on a PIP. We'll put him on a performance improvement plan. I'll personally guide him on the plan because I think we can work this out. And I got to tell you, Halloran, I'm fighting for you. I am fighting for you. They got some new people at corporate. You know how that is. Have you met Debbie in corporate? No? Oh, man. So she came over from iHeart. Totally different mindset about radio. Like, totally. She doesn't respect, like, the, you know, the old guard and that kind of thing. She's 34 years old, and they made her vice president of programming because she had a successful podcast. I mean, crazy, right? So... we're going to put you on a PIP. We are reducing your salary by 10%. But listen, let me do that. That'll buy us some time. Rob is actually going to retire. I think they're looking at me for the regional position. Soon as I get in there, I'm going to run you up another 25%. Can't guarantee it. Can't guarantee it. But I think we can work, and you'll work on your thing. You'll get the board op thing. I'll have you sit down with Chris Marion. We'll get you tightened up on that. And by the way, did you want to go to the Tennessee game? Tell you what, I got two tickets and a parking spot in G10 just between me and you because I like you. I'm fighting for you. Did you just say you gave me a 10% pay cut? We're tithing to your improvement. What?
32: You literally did the entire scenario from top to bottom.
0: Yeah.
32: You went from to tithing into your improvement.
0: I was sitting in this high rise.
32: You tell us later, man. We don't want to have another story.
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12: Good afternoon. It's 4 o'clock and 78 degrees in Knoxville. I'm Natalie Cahoon on News Talk 98.7 WOKI. News in a moment, but first, here's traffic.
13: You're still dealing with the heavy volume on the west end of town. And now it looks like we've got a fender bender, 40 westbound at Watt Road, up against the left-hand barrier wall. You are still slowing 40 westbound from Cedar Bluff on out past Level Road and still lining up on Clinton Highway through Powell, the 129 bypass in Alcoa, and the parkway through Pigeon Forge.
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13: Sherry Bigler, Keith Michaels Traffic.
12: The National Weather Service has issued a high wind warning for Blount, Cock, Green, Monroe, and Sevier counties from midnight tonight until 8 a.m. on Sunday. There's a wind advisory for the rest of East Tennessee and parts of Southwest Virginia and Kentucky. Widespread power outages are expected. Higher elevation areas will likely feel stronger effects, while lower terrain may experience lesser impacts. 12 people were taken to the hospital after a school bus crash yesterday morning in Harlan County, Kentucky. State police say a bus carrying 23 students collided with an SUV at US 119 and Kentucky 522. 9 students were transported by ambulance, and officials say none of the injuries are believed to be life-threatening. Vice President J.D. Vance weighs in on plans to live-stream the firing squad execution of a man convicted in the 2009 Fort Hood terrorist attack. Fox's Jeff Manasso has the latest.
15: In a stop in Kentucky on his way to a campaign rally in Ohio, Vice President J.D. Vance asked about the Pentagon's plan to live stream the execution of convicted terrorist Nadal Hassan, saying if the live stream actually happens.
33: I'm not going to be watching it.
15: Hassan shouted Arabic words as he opened fire on unarmed U.S. soldiers, killing 13 and injuring dozens more. The vice president also noting,
33: whatever the controversy is about the method of the execution, I hope that people don't forget that this is a guy who brutally murdered a lot of innocent people.
15: Hassan's execution is set for December 3rd. Jeff Manasso, Fox News.
12: The search continues in the Great Smoky Mountains National Park for a missing Texas man. Park officials say 24-year-old Sahil Jalani was last seen Monday night at Riverstone Campground in Townsend. His vehicle was later found Wednesday at the Abrams Falls Trailhead. Rangers are asking anyone with information about Jelani's whereabouts to contact the National Park. We have his photo on Newstalk987.com. The Nobel Peace Prize handed out today in Oslo, Norway. Fox's CJ Papa has the details.
2: Former UN Human Rights Chief Navi Pillay captures the award, often considered the most prestigious honor on the planet.
3: It must be a joke.
2: The 85-year-old joking after she learned she had won. She's a judge on the International Court of Justice. Born in South Africa, she was recognized for her efforts to promote peace and international law.
3: One of the main reactions to that support is paying tribute to me for my courage. And you can imagine how surprised I was. Why would you need courage to speak the truth?
2: The Norwegian Nobel Committee in Oslo received nominations for 287 candidates for this year's prize. CJ Papa, Fox News.
12: It's 78 degrees and mostly cloudy in Knoxville. Halloran Hilton Hill continues next. I'm Natalie Cahoon on your station for news and talk in East Tennessee. 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
17: 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And I did. 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I did. I love this stuff. 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
18: Your first alert to showers moving in Saturday morning, then bands of heavy rain and wind through the day. It's not going to rain all day. There will be some breaks. There might even be a little sunshine in between, but any of those heavier bands could contain gusts up to 35 or 40 miles per hour, even higher wind in the mountains. From the WVLT First Alert Weather Center, I'm Chief Meteorologist Spencer Denton.
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Do you ever wake up with an earworm, a song in your head? At 6:30 a.m. this morning, I woke up with a song in my head. What song, you say? We got a new number. We got a new call. Well, Jerry Green. She wants to legalize marijuana, among other things. It's great to talk to candidates. Early voting starts next Wednesday. We will see how this shakes out. You know what's interesting to me? Maybe I shouldn't make this generally interesting. But what's interesting to me is how your view of life changes through the different decades of your life. How you see the world when you're 20, how you see it when you're 30, when you're 40, when you're 50, when you're 60, when you're 70, when you're 80. And I am blessed to have friends at all of those stages, every one of them. I have I have a couple of friends. Oh, let me see. I have a number of friends that are in their 80s and 90s. And yeah, let me talk about this. There is a book entitled The Good Life. It is written by Dr. Robert Waldinger out of Harvard and his partner in that study. I think it's called the Adult Health Study or something like that. At any rate, they have been following the lives of men, 724 men, and they followed them for, I think, 80 years. The study continues. A lot of the original participants are dead. But when they started the study, all of the young men were 17 or 18 years old. Half of them were from the streets and ghettos of Boston. And half of them were Harvard men. And what the study was trying to figure out was what literally makes for a good life. And what you expected at 17 or 18, and then when you finally got to 60, 70, 80, 90, how had those things changed? Very interesting study. They did interviews with these men for the entirety of their lives. So every year they would do these comprehensive interviews. And then they would do a full psychological evaluation. But then they had their medical records too. And they would do blood work and all of those things. And they watched these men through their lives. And they would ask them, as young men, what makes for a great life? And what do you think is meaning and success? And for most, it was money, power, respect. Money, power, respect. That's what they thought would make them happy. Is if I have enough power, political, financial, otherwise, if I have enough money, and if I have a lot of money, and maybe that'll get you the power, and if you have respect, and then many of them wanted to find a mate, they wanted sex, they wanted, you know, the fancy cars, the nice vacations, the, you know, the dream home, the stuff. And they watch some men go from nothing. They watch one person go through the study and go from not having a lot to becoming president of the United States. Then they watch people climb in success and then lose it all, being alcoholics. And so they have the contours of 724 lives. And it really was breathtaking what they discovered.
They looked at men in their 80s, and they looked at who was healthiest. And the men in the 80s that were healthiest, it wasn't largely driven by low cholesterol, or they worked out all the time, or they had a lot of money, or they had this or that. The men that were healthiest in their 80s had the best relationships. Great relationships keep you healthier and happier, period. Like that was the summary, really. It wasn't the money. It wasn't the power. It wasn't the

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1: They have found that if you're wealthier, you can make it to 80 and a little beyond because you have the money to get excellent health care and put yourself in an optimized situation. And so you start running the numbers. You start going, how many years do I have left? And am I ready to go? Am I ready to move on to a transition? And you just become more thoughtful. And as my friend was talking, I was taking furious notes. I was taking notes. And one of the things he said, I want to focus on my relationships. And this person that I would never name, very powerful guy. And that's, a lot of times when I'm talking to you, I'm thinking about stuff like that. I'm thinking about you. I'm thinking about the quality of your life, the quality of your existence, the quality of your relationships. And, you know, when I say on a daily basis, I love you and I want the very best for you, I mean that. I do. And I don't know. The way we define success in America is money, power, respect. That's it. We're going to be the wealthiest. We're going to have the most powerful weapons. We're going to have this, that, and the other. When the truth is, we're all like blades of grass withering. We'll get our little 77 years. They won't make a statue of you. And you're out. And you rode the wave and you collected a lot of stuff and it'll go to somebody else. Or you'll lean in and that vertical primary relationship, you will make that deeper and more expansive. And you'll find greater joy in that. And then you'll look around and you'll make friends and you'll treat people better. And you will, you're not a wimp. You're not soft. But you want to thrive. You don't want to live in fear every day of your life. You don't want to go to war every day of your life. 416 on the Triple H Radio Experience.
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3: Still busy with a couple of wrecks, 40 westbound at Watt Road and 81 south at mile marker 16. You do have backups through there. You're also lining up 40 eastbound, 75 northbound through the 40-75 split out of Loudoun County and 40 westbound from Cedar Bluff on out past Level Road. Heavy volume now, Kingston Pike through Farragut.
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3: Sherry Bibler, Pete Michaels Traffic.
5: Here's your first alert to showers Saturday morning, followed by bands of heavy rain and wind Saturday afternoon. Some areas could see gusts to 35 or 40. From the WVLT First Alert Weather Center, I'm Chief Meteorologist Spencer Denton.
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0: bet on an election, or you can bet on God. Chris Marion, Thursday Night Football. Is it the defensive coordinator and him being so young? What is... By the way, that late drive by Dak. Dak is... He is a really elite quarterback in a... In a really difficult situation and system.
1: I typically,
0: yes,
1: after a Cowboys loss,
0: yes,
1: which happens quite frequently,
0: yes,
1: don't want to discuss it. But defense, Dallas's defense is just horrid.
0: Yeah.
1: I mean, just, it's like they are all confused.
0: Yeah.
1: Now they are confused. They don't. They just don't know.
0: Right.
1: They don't know, and it's frustrating. I can see how it would be frustrating for a Dak Prescott, for instance, or anybody that's on the offensive side of the ball. That's at a skill position for sure. But it's just unbelievable.
0: You know
1: how
0: what
1: bad they are. I think it might be the court. I think it's a culture problem. I think Schottenheimer, that's his name, isn't it? I think he's changed it and it's gotten better as far as culture. But I think it's an attitude that you have to have on defense.
0: It is.
1: I think there's an attitude that you have to have that Dallas just does not have. They don't possess that.
0: You know what it made me think of? Ray Lewis.
1: Yeah, absolutely.
0: He was the quarterback of the defense. He understood where everybody needed to be. What coverages, he understood what was coming at them, but he also took responsibility for that thing that you're talking about right there. The culture, the energy, the attitude, the playing with total aggression every snap.
1: Right.
0: And I don't know that I'd... Last night I was watching that. I was like, I don't know who the Ray Lewis of the NFL is right now. I had no idea how much time Ray Lewis spent in film study. But I saw this one interview where it said Ray Lewis would study film, but he would study film offense and defense so that he understood the total game. And he studied every defensive position. So he knew what everybody on the field was supposed to be doing.
1: I think it starts from top down. I think your defensive coordinator needs to have that type of attitude and whatever that, I can't even put it into words what it is that they need past, I can't think past attitude. I think it's just, you got to have.
0: Yeah. You got to want it.
1: And I don't think they have that. I really don't.
0: So this is what I heard bubble last night post game, that people are starting to float Mike Tomlin as the next head coach of, that would be sacrilege though, wouldn't it? For a former Pittsburgh guy to become a Dallas guy.
1: If Mike Tomlin, I wouldn't advise it until Jerry's gone.
0: So what if it's Jerry's son?
1: I wouldn't advise it until the Joneses are gone. How about that?
0: They're not going in. Now, they're not. Probably next week you're going to meet Bucky Jones. He's 4 years old, and he'll be wearing a suit and got a little briefcase. It's little Bucky. Bucky, say hello. Hello! How about them Cowboys?
1: If somebody like a Tomlin could come in and just do it like he wants to, all of it,
0: yeah,
1: I'd be for it. I think he'd do great. But I don't think it's a talent problem because I think they have talent.
0: They got talent.
1: They've drafted well in past years. They just don't know what to do with the talent that they have.
0: All right, I got another.
1: You got to coordinate. Defensive coordinator.
0: I got another pitch for you.
1: Do it.
0: Kurt Cignetti.
1: At Dallas?
0: Yep.
1: I could make an argument for experience at that level.
0: He's got that edge.
1: But I could also make an argument for new blood, new attitude, new dynamics. So I wouldn't necessarily poo-poo it. It's a thought.
0: Dak Prescott. No, they don't need him now. Never mind. They don't need him now.
1: Who was that?
0: They don't need him. Dak Prescott with this new look Atlanta Falcons.
1: Oh, nah. They're good. They're good. But he would crush down there. They would be winning everything. Kind of like they're doing now.
0: Man.
1: Kind of like they're doing now. Okay. Well, we had our Dallas conversation. That was fun.
0: I love the question mark.
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3: Latest wreck is going to be with injuries on Cedar Bluff near Kingston Pike. Still working wrecks, 81 South at mile marker 16 and 40 westbound at Watt Road. You're continuing to see heavy volume, 40 eastbound from 640 on the east end out to Strawberry Plains Pike and on Clinton Highway through Powell.
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3: Sherry Bigler, Pete Michaels Traffic.
5: Here's your first alert to showers Saturday morning, followed by bands of heavy rain and wind Saturday afternoon. Some areas could see gusts to 35 or 40. From the WVLT First Alert Weather Center, I'm Chief Meteorologist Spencer Denton.
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0: 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Well, obviously, we have to do a vol report. 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

0: Bunch of movies tomorrow, Chris. You want to see one of those stinky movies?
1: Yeah. No, the social social reckoning.
0: Yeah. Yeah. I knew that's where you were going. I knew it wouldn't be anything like Spider-Man or something.
1: I saw Spider-Man.
0: I haven't seen it yet.
1: Biggest movie of all time now.
0: You can buy it or rent it at home now. I may rent it next week.
1: I'm going to see that movie.
0: Enjoy. I knew you used to go see that.
1: Too thinky for you?
0: Yeah. Just, I don't care. Yeah. It's just not my thing. I mean, it's just not.
1: Well, something not your thing.
0: But, you know, hey, I always tell you, we need you people.
1: Did you just say you people?
0: I did.
1: Okay.
0: Yeah, with my chest. We need y'all.
1: How does one do something with their chest?
0: Going to answer that question.
1: So let me ask you a question.
0: Don't ask me any questions.
1: You said we need you people. Describe us.
0: We need you thinky people.
1: What is a thinky people?
0: You. We need what is, thinky people.
1: What is that?
0: We need people that that geek on deep concepts.
1: He's a geek. Let's see how many people are going. I'm going to look at Fandango right now.
0: I bet you can get a seat.
1: Let me see.
0: I bet you'll find a seat. Guarantee you.
1: Let's see. I want to.
0: Bunch of them.
1: Hey. All right. Let's see what we got here.
0: You think it'll sell as many tickets as Spider-Man?
1: Absolutely not. No.
0: Why is that?
1: Too thinky.
0: There you go.
1: All right, let's say we want to go to the 320 tomorrow. Every single seat in that theater is blue. All of those seats are open.
0: Wide open.
1: All of them.
0: I know.
1: 100% of them.
0: One of them won't be.
1: I'm going to be in that theater all by myself.
0: You get a great seat, though.
1: I don't like sitting in the middle.
0: You don't?
1: Mm-mm.
0: Why?
1: Pee protocols. You get to a certain age, you position yourself strategically.
0: Dude, you can't hold it for 90 minutes,
1: no.
0: 2 hours.
1: No, I cannot.
0: You cannot hold it for 90.
1: Clamper's worn out.
0: Wow.
1: The spring is weak.
0: You should have had them put a spring in when you.
1: Michelle?
0: When they had you open.
1: Yeah. Now, I was looking here, your air filter. Let me show it to you. It's good. It'll get you another, to your next oil change. But we could go ahead and put the air filter in, get you some wiper blades, and we're running a special. We'll put the full synthetic in. 4444.
0: Yeah, it's more than that.
1: It's this on special. But we was noticing, I give you 17-point check, and we noticed you got a loose spring. We got those springs here. If you want us to go ahead and put that spring in there and flush your radiator. Or they hit you with the, Ms. Chill, can I show you here? This is a report we just ran on your vehicle. It's looking real good. We got you 5 quarts full synthetic. We flush. We got your new oil filter. And we went ahead and complimentary replaced your air filter. But I got a few items. You don't have to do them today. You don't have to do them today. But I wanted to make you aware. This spring right here that closes off, you're due for 2 new springs. Now, you could wait. I have a lady that comes in here. Once I tell her anything on this list, she says, do it all. And all my do-it-all people, they never have a problem with their cars. Now, I know you're not do-it-all guy, right? You just want the oil change and the full synthetic. I know you, Mr. Hill. But this spring right here, if it cuts loose on you, she's going to go to burning oil. I should have got a spring replaced while I had me open.
0: Yeah. Put a new one in there.
1: Tighten it up.
0: Drop a new spring.
1: Tighten it up. You people.
0: We need y'all, man.
1: You're just like us.
0: Yeah. Am I? How so?
1: I attempted to go to one of those Marvel or whatever movies you people are into. And you tell me about being a thinky person. And all the inside jokes and, no, Thanos is representative of the, he's got the stones and and all those little inside jokes. And you guys were snorting and eating your nerds. And I couldn't believe it was like a secret language.
0: It wasn't me. I just go for the entertainment value.
1: Because I looked at you and like, so you haven't seen The Dark Circle of Death, Volume 2? It's part of the cinematic universe. And I'm like, why are you moving your hands and getting upset with me? There was some, the creatures on the screen were saying stuff and you guys were going,
2: it's way cool the way you said that.
0: No, that was all the other nerds. It was not me.
1: You knew exactly what they were talking about. Because I'm like, what are they doing here? And you're like, bro, you're not a fan. You're not a... And it was like nerdy stuff.
0: Okay. Just have to know the story. It's kind of like soap operas. When you was growing up, you were watching your programs. You was watching Luke and Laura. I know you were.
1: I didn't. I watched
0: you Guiding. You were watching Jack and Victor and Nikki.
1: I was watching Guiding Light. And yeah, Guiding Light was my mother's jam. So I was in the Guiding Light universe.
0: Who were the characters?
1: I remember there was a character named Reva. And she slept with the daddy and two of the brothers.
0: Oh, they all do that.
1: Oh, okay.
0: Yeah, I mean, that's any soap opera you watch.
1: Oh, okay.
0: Yeah, I mean, and then if they introduce the cousin jumps in.
1: Ain't no fun if the homies can't get none. Let's see. Was there a Victor? Was there a Nikki?
0: Yep, I said Victor, Nikki, Jack. That's Young and the Restless.
1: Is that Y&R?
0: Yes, sir.
1: Victor, yes, sir. Maitland, was that his name?
0: No, this is not Beverly Hills Cop.
1: Oh, yeah. So, yeah, that is right.
0: Take those bananas.
1: No, but was there a Nikki?
0: Newman. It's not. Well, it's Newman.
1: Victor Newman. Yeah, that's what it was. Because there was this whole argument about whether or not she was a man because of the size of her Adam's apple.
0: No, that's hands. Ashley. You're thinking about Ashley.
1: The big Adam's apple?
0: Yeah.
1: And the hands?
0: Yeah. Huh.
1: No, I don't know anything about that.
0: I know you didn't watch programs like that.
1: I did.
0: You just looked at her hands and Adam's apple.
1: I did. My mother wouldn't go to the movies, but she would watch soap operas, her programs, as she called them. And she was a church lady, and she said all of that vile stuff they do on those movies, and we don't need to be seeing all that. I'm like, Mom, Reva is literally processing the entire male side of a family.
0: Processing.
1: She's,
0: I like the way you put that.
1: She's running them through.
0: Processing.
1: And my mother would give me the classic, I know I'm being a hypocrite, but I'm your mother answer. Well.
0: If it starts with well.
1: Well.
0: If it starts with well.
1: Well, what, Mama?
0: Hail.
1: Don't you be fresh at the mouth with me.
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5: You still got a vehicle up against a left-hand barrier wall, 40 westbound at Watt Road, and some heavy volume through there as well. Still working a wreck on 81 south at mile marker 16, and an injury wreck on Cedar Bluff near Kingston Pike. Heavy volume continuing on Kingston Pike through Farragut, and now on southbound Alcoa Highway through the construction at John Sevier.
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7: Here's your first alert to showers Saturday morning, followed by bands of heavy rain and wind Saturday afternoon. Some areas could see gusts to 35 or 40. From the WVLT First Alert Weather Center, I'm Chief Meteorologist Spencer Denton.
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19: 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I'm gonna make it-

0: All right, let's take a poll. This guy, Hassan, the military psychiatrist that killed all of those people, 13 people at this base, is set to be executed by firing squad. And their plan is to live stream the execution. Will you watch? Is that a good thing? So you call me and tell me whether or not you think it's a good thing. I will not watch a live streamed execution by firing squad. I won't watch it. But maybe that's the tone of where we are now. They're going to live stream an execution. What he did was heinous, by the way. Like, it earned the death penalty. We've had these conversations about the death penalty. The new phone number is 865-855-8255. But they're going to live stream it. And it is the notion of live streaming it. Pentagon says, we want to live stream this. The president has approved the firing squad. J.D. Vance has come out and said he's not going to watch it. There are many others that are coming out. Sean Spicer, President Trump's former press secretary, says, I'm not watching it, and they should not do it. But I wonder how they must feel as though there's some benefit to this. So I just like to know, A, if you think it's a good idea, B, if you will watch this execution as it is live streamed. The number is 865-855-8255, 865-855-8255. No, I'm not going to watch it. As I've said before, if you become bloodthirsty, if there's a bloodlust, if you like seeing that stuff, I think it invites a different kind of spirit into you and to whatever organization you need. We should administer justice, but I don't think justice should be administered with revenge and with malice. It's just justice. It's just justice. And what do you think about this? Live streaming a firing squad execution. It might be something else. All right, the number is 865-855-8255. Scott is up first. Scott, welcome to the broadcast.
1: Mr. P, man.
0: Hey, man.
1: That stuff is so weird. I ain't going to watch that, but what brings us to this point? I mean, are they either doing that? Because that's so crazy. It reminds me of back in the Wild West when they had the public hangings and stuff.
0: Right.
1: And I know maybe it was a way of life back then. But, man, you would think we kind of grew out of that. It's so weird. It's so weird to me.
0: Yeah.
1: So I have no interest in watching somebody get... Are they going to black it out? I'm wondering if they're going to blur it out or something. You know, if they're just hyping it up and then, you know, they blur it out or whatever.
0: I think...
1: But that just... It seems so weird.
0: If it's me, I think they back away from it last minute. I don't.
1: Yeah, that's true. Yeah, that could be.
0: For me, it feels
1: good.
0: No, for me, it feels like a tough guy move.
1: I don't even know, man. I can't figure it out. But I haven't heard any backlash. I don't know if they're like not promoting that as much in the news or something. But that's crazy. That's crazy.
0: All right,
1: it's crazy.
0: Scott, thanks for the call. Hey. Let me see if I can pull the story here. Let me pull the full story. Hang on. Let me pull this up. All right. Yeah. Mediaite has a story. Sean Spicer comes out swinging against Trump administration for a plan for public execution. Not a good precedent to set. Sean Spicer is not a fan of the Pentagon's plan to live stream the first firing squad execution since World War II, warning it will set a bad precedent. On the Huddle podcast, Spicer and Dan Turrentine both criticized the plan, but acknowledged they'll be surprised if it actually happens. The Pentagon announced that Nadal Malik Hassan's execution will be live streamed, plans that led to bipartisan backlash. Hassan, a former Army psychiatrist, killed 13 people in a mass shooting at Fort Hood in Killeen, Texas in 2009. He was sentenced to death in 2013. Spicer, former White House press secretary during President Trump's first term, said he has no interest in watching someone die while acknowledging Hassan's horrific crimes. The Republican argued live streaming the execution could lead to children accessing it and to other governments using it as a precedent to live stream their own executions. I don't think it's a good precedent to set. Triple H Radio Experience.
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8: At the turn of the 20th century, the United States was taking over as the world's premier industrial powerhouse. But the domestic steel industry was ripped apart by price cutting and overproduction. Steel magnate Andrew Carnegie controlled the cheapest and most efficient mills, while competing financiers controlled the railroads and fabrication plants. Wall Street financier J.P. Morgan decided to buy out Carnegie before a price war could cripple the markets. At a private dinner in Manhattan, Carnegie's right-hand man, Charles M. Schwab, outlined a vision for a single steel giant house that could control production from ore mines to finished railroad tracks. Morgan was convinced and asked Carnegie to name his price. $480 million, a sum greater than the entire budget for the United States government at that time. On February 25, 1901, J.P. Morgan combined Carnegie Steel with Federal Steel, National Tube, and eight other competing conglomerates to form United States Steel.
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24: Good afternoon. It's 5 o'clock and 78 degrees in Knoxville. I'm Natalie Cahoon on News Talk 98.7 WOKI. News in a moment, but first here's traffic with Sherry Bigler.
25: You're still going to need additional time on the interstate to the west of town, usual places, and out to the east from 640 on the east end on up to Strawberry Plains Pike. Still lining up on Clinton Highway through Powell, the 129 bypass in Alcoa, Alcoa Highway southbound through the construction south of John Sevier, and now slowing on North Shore Drive through Rocky Hill. The Knoxville Ice Bears are back with the exhibition Orange and White game tonight at 7:30. Ice Bears hockey. Come for the fun, stay for the hockey. Sherry Bigler, Pete Michaels Traffic.
24: Beginning today at 8 p.m., Great Smoky Mountains National Park will close U.S. 441 or Newfound Gap Road due to expected strong winds from Hurricane Isaias. Balsam Mountain Campground will also close today. The park is advising visitors to prepare for up to 70-mile-per-hour winds and moderate rainfall. A man was fatally shot by security after an armed confrontation at a federal courthouse in downtown Nashville. Authorities say 42-year-old Jack Henson II pulled a gun that failed to fire yesterday, then produced a knife and charged a security officer. The officer opened fire and Henson later died at a Nashville hospital. TBI is actively investigating. The UAE confirms the Fly Dubai co-pilot who attacked the captain on a flight from Dubai to Tel Aviv was planning a 9/11-style suicide attack. Fox's Kristen Goodwin has more.
26: The United Arab Emirates Attorney General confirming the co-pilot of Fly Dubai Flight 1073 intended to seize the aircraft and crash it into a passenger terminal at Israel's Ben-Gurion Airport in a suicide attack inspired by the September 11th terror attacks, noting the suspect, Oman national Hammam al-Hammami, used two previous flights to Tel Aviv to familiarize himself with the path, adding while he confessed to acting alone, the UAE is still investigating any possible accomplices. The co-pilot using a crash axe to stab the captain, causing the plane full of mostly Israeli passengers to plunge 16,000 feet in seconds. Passengers rushing to overtake the attacker and stabilizing the plane, which was safely diverted to Saudi Arabia. Kristen Goodwin, Fox News.
24: A Hawkins County man has pleaded guilty to 5 felony theft charges involving Tennessee agricultural grant funds. The Tennessee Department of Agriculture says Jerry Clinton Lawson fraudulently obtained more than $21,000 through the Tennessee Agricultural Enhancement Program. Officials say all restitution has been paid and Lawson was placed on probation following the investigation. Homeland Security Secretary Mark Wayne Mullen is criticizing New York City's immigration policies following the shooting of a Dominican man by ICE agents during an arrest. Fox's Tanya J. Powers has more from New York City.
27: 28-year-old Oscar Belgal is in federal custody after being shot in the neck on Thursday by ICE agents who were trying to arrest him. Shortly after the incident, New York City Mayor Zoran Mamdani called for ICE to be abolished.
0: New York City will not stand by while ICE agents shoot New Yorkers.
27: Homeland Security Secretary Mark Wayne Mullet responded.
1: Well, Mayor, if you abolish ICE, who's going to take the criminals off the streets of your own town? Who's going to take the murderers and the thieves and the gangbangers?
27: Mullen says ICE agents did not know the man's five-year-old son was in the vehicle when they opened fire. The child was unharmed. In New York City, Tanya J. Powers, Fox News.
24: Time for a check-in on the markets today. The Dow Jones closed up 423 points today. The S&P 500 is up 46 points, and the NASDAQ is up 172 points. It's 78 degrees and cloudy in Knoxville. Halloran Hilton Hill continues next. I'm Natalie Cahoon on your station for news and talk in East Tennessee. 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
2: This for a dry but cloudy evening, then more clouds overnight with scattered showers by morning. Temperatures falling to around 60. Highs will only hit the low 70s on Saturday with bands of rain and wind. Some of those gusts could go up to 35 or 40 miles per hour. You can check the radar anytime through the weekend on the WVLT First Alert Weather app. I'm Chief Meteorologist Spencer Denton from the WVLT First Alert Weather Center.
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31: Greetings and salutations. Welcome to this brand new evening. Shabbat. Never been lived before. It's a blank canvas, if you will it so. It can be your masterpiece. Here's how. Think of three things for which you're grateful. And then do the afternoon with all the joy, wonder, enthusiasm, and gratitude you can muster. Hashtag TYG, turn it up. All right, let's get back to some of your phone calls. Pentagon is planning to live stream the firing squad execution of a former military psychiatrist that led the Fort Hood massacre, 13 dead. Do you want to see it? Are you going to watch it? I'm not. I don't want to see it. I don't think they should do it, my opinion. Professor, welcome to the broadcast.
32: Welcome, Howard.
31: Welcome. You've got mail.
32: How you, buddy?
31: I am well, taking it one day at a time. Sweet Jesus.
32: One day at a time, brother. That's all God tells you can do, man.
31: Tell me what you think about it.
32: Well, I think it would be a good thing. And I'll tell you why.
31: Please.
32: Because, you know, back in the day, in the old West days and everything, they had public hangings. It let the criminals know what to expect when they got in trouble and they did something wrong. I think it's time we get back to the old way of justice. We have too many people that are so liberal that they don't, they want you to just pat them on the back and say, it'll be all right, baby. It's all right, baby. It ain't all right. You do a crime, you do the time, you do the, you get sentenced to be executed, it's done. You know, like, I hope and pray.
8: But what does that,
32: I hope and pray.
8: What does that have to do with us watching it?
32: I think everybody needs to watch it. I think everybody needs to see what happens to these people.
8: No, you don't.
32: Yeah.
8: You need that. You need to see that. You're saying everybody needs it. So you're saying you need to see that to remind you not to go buck wild and kill 13 people. You need that in your life right now.
32: Oh, I'm not ever going to kill nobody because I believe Jesus Christ has took that out of my life. You know, I don't have a problem.
8: So
32: I can kill if I have to.
8: My dear professor, why then dost thou think that everyone needs to see that?
32: To make sure they know what justice is. Like the Krista Pike, you think that was justice? You think that was right? It said in that order to execute her to death, to she died, not take her to the hospital and put her on life support. You know, that's a crock of crap. They should have given her more, done more. That's a crock of crap, pal.
8: All right.
32: And that's why I'm mad. People don't see the truth anymore.
8: All right, Professor. All right, thanks for the call.
32: I have become really upset.
8: Don't be upset. Pray.
32: Oh, brother, God's going to make it right in the end.
8: All right, Professor.
32: God will take care of it.
8: Professor, thanks for the call.
32: Buddy, I hope you have a great day.
8: You too. Ladies and gentlemen, how many massacres have occurred on military bases? You think we have a massacre epidemic? Do you think the majority of the, what do we have, a million plus serving in the military? Do you believe most of the people in the military are one televised or streamed execution away from repeating that? Do you think the whole of us, we're all sanguinary and we're just one whacked out day away from doing mass murder? And if we get to see that one time, or you sit your kids down in front of the TV and said, I need to you to watch this so that you know right from wrong. And that's what's going to happen to you if you get sideways. I love you, Professor. I love you real good, buddy. I do not agree with you on that. We don't all need to see that. We don't need to see that. We don't. I do not believe that executions from a technical and legal standpoint, I don't believe that executions are about settling a score or balancing an equation or righting a wrong. I believe it is the administration of justice under the law. We don't execute people to get fun out of it. We don't execute people, in my opinion, to teach people a lesson as a deterrent. And there's something had to happen in the wild, wild west. Here's a question you should ask yourself is, it might be a good thing for you to research this weekend. Why did they stop? Why did we stop public executions? Why did we stop that? Why did we stop it? If it were hugely effective, why didn't crime and murder stop? Why didn't it just stop? Enough people watched it and they told themselves and their kids, I finally get it now. Seeing that person hanging there, I finally am scared enough where the law means something to me. With the public executions that we used to have, why didn't crime stop? Did it? And you might say, well, Halloran, it didn't stop because

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1: But I don't fundamentally believe, public execution is a deterrent, number one. Number two, I don't think most people are mass murderers that just haven't had the chance. I don't believe that. I don't believe that.
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3: You're looking at heavy volume now, 40 westbound out of town, 40 eastbound through town, westbound past Paper Mill, on out past Level Road, and eastbound from Watt Road up to Campbell Station. Starting to line up southbound down across the Solway Bridge and on Edgemore Road. 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Sherry Bigler, Pete Michaels Traffic.
4: Here's your first alert to showers Saturday morning, followed by bands of heavy rain and wind Saturday afternoon. Some areas could see gusts to 35 or 40. From the WVLT First Alert Weather Center, I'm Chief Meteorologist Spencer Ditt.
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0: 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Steve, welcome to the Triple H Radio Experience. Steve?
1: Yes, sir. Can you hear me?
0: I can hear you now, yep.
1: Oh, how are you this evening, sir?
0: I am well, taking it one day at a time.
1: I understand, and I'm glad you're doing well. But for me, this is just my personal opinion. I think that President Trump is catering to the extreme end of his base. That's what I think. That being said, it is a short throw from watching public executions to being the one that throws the stones. And going to the Bible, in the Old Testament, stonings were allowed. But if you go to the New Testament, a group of gentlemen took it on themselves that they were going to kill a so-called harlot because they thought that they had dominion or religious dominion over another individual. And Jesus said, let he without sin cast the first stone.
0: Yeah, I guess I'm stuck on this thing about administering justice as opposed to exacting revenge. Two different things. The law exists. The justice is the sentence. The justice is, okay, you're going to be held accountable. But the act of executing the person, I don't think it should be done with delight. I think it should be done deliberately as a pure function of the execution of justice, period. It shouldn't be, oh, man, we love this, and now everybody's going to get taught a lesson. And I don't – but that's my personal belief.
1: Well,
0: but I think I'm right from a legal standpoint, too.
1: Yeah, I think you're hitting the nail on the head, because although what this guy did was reprehensible and horrible, And it does fall under the guidelines of American justice, regardless of what I think about the death penalty. If the laws say this should happen and it does happen, I won't object, protest, anything like that. But as far as like witnessing it goes, I think that should go strictly to the victims' families. Who died in that, because it brings closure to them. The closure should be for them, not for us, although they were military personnel. And that's just my opinion.
0: All right. Thanks for the call. Let me go up here to Chris. Chris, welcome to the Triple H Radio Experience.
2: Hey, Al. I told Chris that he asked, he said, are you going to watch? And I said, yes, I am going to watch. But I didn't mean that I was going to watch. What I meant was that I'm for it. I'm for public execution. But I called because I heard you say that back in the old days we used to do it and it didn't work, or we wouldn't have stopped.
0: The question I asked was, why did we stop? So clearly effective, why did we stop?
2: Good question. You know, but the first thing that came to my mind was, why did we stop paddling in school? Was it not effective? Because I think it was. And I think stopping public executions was a mistake. And the crime rate, I assure you the crime rate, I can't assure you, but I would like to see some statistics per capita of the crime back then and what it is now. I'll bet you murders and mass murders are higher now than they were back then.
0: Well, here might be an interesting study for you and your and whatever AI you use, this might be an interesting weekend study. The state that has the most executions is the state of Florida. 15 this year, 19 last year. Of the 27 states that have the death penalty, only 6 of them regularly use it, right? It would be interesting to look at crime rates in Florida, murder rates in Florida, just over time. Because if they're doing the most executions, it would seem like their murder rate, if it is that preventative, would be at near zero, because they're running them through.
2: Well, but, you know, everybody knows people in Florida are crazy, period. But it's like billboard advertising. You don't know if it's working or not, because what would it be if that weren't in place? It may be the wild, wild west down there if they didn't have that in place. You just don't know unless you've got statistics to compare it to without it in Florida.
0: All right. Chris, thanks for the call. Let me get a final call on this. JT, welcome to the Triple H Radio Experience. The Pentagon is talking about live streaming firing squad execution of the Fort Hood shooter. What do you think?
3: Thank you for taking my call, Hal. I'm a longtime listener, but a first-time caller.
0: Welcome.
3: And I just wanted to make a different cultural comparison than some of your previous guests have made. A lot of people have referenced the Old West, but as someone from a younger generation who grew up with the Gulf War going, or not the Gulf War, the Global War on Terror going on, the first comparison that came to my mind when someone mentioned live streaming and execution was from the same kind of culture that flies airplanes into buildings. And I don't think that that's American. I'm not saying that the man doesn't deserve the death penalty. I think that he does. And I think that when he gets where he's going, this is my personal opinion, he won't find as many virgins as he's expecting. But I don't think that it's American to glorify the violence. I agree with what you said earlier. It should be done in a very specific way to execute justice, but not to glorify the violence that we're doing.
0: All right. That's where I am, too. JT, thanks for the call.
3: Yes, sir.
0: 528 on the Triple H Radio Experience.
4: This interstate volume remains up to the west and to the east of town, especially westbound from Cedar Bluff on out past Level Road and eastbound past Campbell Station. You've got heavy volume continuing on Edgemoor Road, Clinton Highway through Powell, Oak Ridge Highway through Carnes, through Halls Crossroads, and Emory Road at I-75.
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6: Here's your first alert to showers Saturday morning, followed by bands of heavy rain and wind Saturday afternoon. Some areas could see gusts to 35 or 40. From the WVLT First Alert Weather Center, I'm Chief Meteorologist Spencer Ditt.
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8: Now we get to have some fun. So it's interesting in my life and times how many great connections I make. Because a friend of a friend knows a friend and says, you need to meet this friend. And one of my best buds, Dr. Michael McIntyre, the golden retriever, because he will bring you good things. You see what I just did?
9: That was good.
8: he said, man, I met somebody that's special. He said, have you heard of Ivy Asher? And I said, no. He said, you need to hear about Ivy Asher. So started listening to some of the stuff. I'm like, oh, she's special. Oh. And so anyway, Ivy Asher's in studio.
10: Thank you so much for having me here.
8: So thanks for being here. Chris, why don't we play some Ivy Asher first to set the stage? Is there one of your tunes that you believe is most representative of you, your sound, your vibe, your...
10: Yeah, I think that I would like to play the last song I probably released, which is called Nosedive, and it's one of my favorite songs. It's so fun. I grew up listening to a lot of different types of music, and this was the hybrid song where I was able to put like a whole orchestra at the end of it and it be super, super, super cool.
8: All right, so who is Ivy Asher, first of all?
10: Who is Ivy Asher? Asher's me. No, Ivy Asher's just this girl with really big dreams. That's really who she is. I grew up in Austin, Texas, and San Antonio, and then I moved over to Nashville, and I was just in love with music. I remember discovering like Etta James and Aretha Franklin, and I really loved Frank Sinatra and those things, and Hannah Montana, naturally. And so I was just in love with really, I loved just performing. I loved just creating an experience with somebody, something that they could come to and have a good time with. And so Ivy Asher was kind of born 2001. She was born and ready to take on the world. And I've just loved being able to do that. I mean, it's just such a privilege to be able to perform and do that.
8: When do you remember first singing?
10: Well, so funny enough, my mom says that I sung before I could talk.
8: Really?
10: Yes. In fact, I remember the first song I ever wrote, and I was in the crib, and you know.
8: Whoa. Now we're on to some, you know, National Enquirer, TMZ stuff. The first song I wrote, I was in the crib.
10: I was in the crib,
8: not like the crib, like your house, but the. Like a baby crib.
10: Yes. I was in a baby crib. And, you know, naturally, I was ticked because I really love to stay up late because I think we're all nocturnal. Like when you're doing music, that's just how we're hardwired, right? And so when I was, I guess, an infant, I wrote this song and I was upset. I was like, really into electric guitar. Just never learned it, actually. It's actually the instrument I don't know
8: how to play. This is happening as you're a toddler in the crib.
10: Yes, 100%. Like, okay. Standing, holding on to the thing.
8: Please continue.
10: So, yeah, I'm holding on to the crib. I'm looking dead at that microphone, the little, like, you know, the little baby monitor.
8: Yeah.
10: And I go, I want my mommy, darn it. I want my daddy, darn it. It's 8:30 and I'm stuck in my crib. And I sung it for, gosh, how many minutes? Like 30 minutes until she came and ultimately grabbed me and she was like, fine.
8: And you were doing air guitar?
10: Yes. Yes.
8: And how old were you?
10: I think I was like maybe 3 or 4.
8: Okay.
10: Okay.
8: This is three.
10: Yeah.
8: That's Prodigy stuff.
10: Oh, you know what? I started at a young age.
8: No, that's like the Beethoven, Jacob Collier, that stuff.
10: I'm honored to be compared to, well, I was going to say Jacob Collier, but then I was like, well, Beethoven kind of walked so we could run. So I feel like not saying that, that's a huge thank you. Thank you. Yeah, I was a baby prodigy, if you will, you know?
8: All right, so so let's, we'll continue the story in just a moment, but let's listen to Nosedive.
10: All right, let's do it.

0: whole world when you start to spiral, so be careful.
1: Yeah.
0: Your pen is sick.
1: The pen is on fire.
0: The pen is sick.
1: Thank you.
0: It's, you know, can't go forward looking backwards. So tell me about the song. Let's deconstruct the song.
1: Let's do it. Yeah. I produce on the side as well. And I found myself in a tough, like, mental spot naturally. And, I remember one night being like, I just want to write a song. And all I could think of was that pre-chorus melody, which is like, why do you run in circles up in your mind? And I just kept singing that, like, why do you run in circles up in your mind? Balance on the line, falling for the lie. And then it's a cold war when you spiral, so be careful. But that, like, why do you run in circles? I just was, like, asking myself, like, why do I run in circles? Like, why do I fall for the line? Because I, like, saw it almost like I was walking on a tightrope of, like, you do have, everyone says, like, you know, get in control of your thoughts. And you have a choice to either go with the lie or not. And it's one of those moments where you're, like, really face to face with, like, an ugly part of yourself. And you're, like, well, do I go with the lie? Do I believe my emotions are almost telling me, or do I believe what the truth actually is? And so I really wanted to write a song from the perspective of a friend, of somebody who would say that to me. Like, what would I want somebody, how would I want to be almost like held or like talked to? And so then it kind of turned into like, well, yeah, we all know what it's like to nosedive, to like have a panic attack, or, you know, like maybe not even panic, just like normal anxiety of like, oh gosh, like what if they don't like me? What if, you know, you just get insecure in your brain. And I think it's such a, everyone goes through it to some degree. So I just really wanted to write from that perspective, at least from my point of view, from things of what maybe I would want somebody to talk to me about. And then hopefully like that would translate for somebody else who might have walked through it as well.
0: Is music medicine?
1: Yes, has been.
0: For me in my process, it has been therapeutic to be able to give language to what I'm feeling.
1: Yeah.
0: Because to give language to what I'm feeling means I've grabbed a hold of it.
1: Yeah.
0: And I may not find the answer, but at least I've clarified the question.
1: Yeah.
0: What was interesting to me was melodically, though, you created a circular experience.
1: Yeah, yeah.
0: And I was like, ooh, were you thinking, I want to sing in a circle as well to kind of text paint that into the music?
1: Yeah, I think I was a little bit influenced with a little bit of an R&B like influence a little bit on that. That's right. Like not very, it's more leaning more R&B pop than be just like a normal straight pop melody. And I think that was, as I was singing it, I was literally doing this with my finger. I was like spinning it around in a circle. Yeah. And I was just, every time I sing it, it's always like this movement of almost like you are running in a circle, or you're just going round and round and round and round.
0: All right. First song got you fed.
1: First song got me fed. Yeah. Right. Yeah. Yeah.
0: And
1: yeah.
0: Now you're trying to eat off these songs, right? I see that.
1: Yeah.
0: See what's going on here. 5:45 on the AAA Radio Experience.
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5: Still working this wreck on 40 eastbound at mile marker 399 over on the right-hand shoulder. And the volume is already improving through there. You've still got heavy volume eastbound through town, westbound out of town, around West Hills on out to Lovell Road. And you are really lining up both directions on the 129 bypass in Alcoa.
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5: Sherry Bigler, Pete Michaels Traffic.
7: Here's your first alert to showers Saturday morning, followed by bands of heavy rain and wind Saturday afternoon. Some areas could see gusts to 35 or 40. From the WVLT First Alert Weather Center, I'm Chief Meteorologist Spencer Day.
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0: got a great voice.
1: Oh, thank you.
0: Great, and the music is, it's awesome. It is uplifting.
1: Thank you.
0: I hear you.
1: Aw.
0: No, I hear you.
1: No, thank you.
0: Right, and I think it was Miles Davis who said it took me a long time to sound like myself.
1: Oh, yes. Finding your sound is incredibly difficult.
0: It really is.
1: That's like the first thing you hear when you're in the industry is they'll be like, well, you need to find your sound. And you're like, what? That's like a foreign language.
0: So you start writing music in the crib. What was your childhood like? Was it all music? And your parents are in the industry, but most people in the industry are like people who work at the sawmill that have seen somebody fall in the sawmill.
1: They're like, don't
0: you're not working at the sawmill.
1: No, they did. They said that to me. I remember I was writing music all the time. I just was creative.
0: You play guitar or piano?
1: I play piano. So I learned how to play piano by ear when I was 10.
0: Gotcha.
1: So when I was 10 years old, we moved to Nashville, Tennessee, and maybe younger, but that doesn't matter. But I remember talking to my parents, sitting them down seriously. And I was like, I'm going to do music.
0: You took a meeting?
1: I did. I said, hey, would you take me to McDonald's, buy me a Happy Meal? Like, this is on you guys, by the way. This isn't my dollar. This is your dollar. Right. All right. This is a music meeting. I'm getting a free Happy Meal out of this. And I said to my parents seriously, I was like, you are either on the train or you're off the train, but I'm going to do this no matter what you say. And my dad and parents were like, please don't. Like, please, please don't. Like, we've seen and my mom is like, my dad thinks it's hilarious because he's like, look at this kid. And my mom's like, like, this is real. She's being so honest about this right now. You need to lock in, actually. And my mom was like, okay, well, you know, it's a tough industry. Like, are you sure this is what you want to do? Like, have you really thought about it? And I was like, no, like, I know this is what I'm literally on the earth to do. And she was like, okay, let's do it. And my mom is she's such a go-getter. She's like a get it done type woman.
0: Right.
1: So she was just like, okay, fine. Like, if you want to do this, let's help you. Let me encourage you, build you up. And my parents are great because they literally they know the sharks of the industry. That's like the way to call it. But they were so awesome to give me a space to where I could experiment and learn and figure out like some of the hard growing pains. A lot of people don't get the opportunity to deal with behind closed doors. A lot of them deal with it in public, where I was actually able to learn and grow. And I'm still obviously growing, but like figure out the awkward phase of music, like just in a private, safe space and like a community that was really, really safe.
0: So you're like, this is what I'm going to do.
1: Yeah.
0: And you're buying me a Happy Meal,
1: yeah,
0: right?
1: Yeah.
0: But music is my perpetual Happy Meal.
1: Yeah.
0: Right? And so I'm going to do this. So after you had the meeting with the executives.
1: With my executives, exactly.
0: So obviously they accepted your pitch, your proposal that they signed you.
1: Yeah, basically. They're like, well, my mom was like, well, I don't want anybody else to get like this kid. Like, what if we get somebody crazy and they try to make her be this person that she isn't? She's like, we need to make sure she actually has an opportunity to become who she wants to be and not be forced into some machine. There's nothing wrong with that. But like, in a way that I don't get to choose my branding or who I want to be. Like, they were so strategic of how they wanted, because I mean, you're 10. Extremely influential. Like, I'm still, by the way, like fully rocking a Hannah Montana vibe.
0: Absolutely.
1: Like, loving, still watching Disney Channel, by the way.
0: Please do.
1: But when I was 10, my mom was like, okay, fine. Like, she had a friend. She was like, let me just call my friend up and like, we'll have a meeting. And I was like, oh yeah, this is my moment. Like, he's an agent. I'm a pop star. I'm a rock star, actually. And I'm about to dominate the world, is my brain.
0: Right.
1: We take this meeting, mind you, a little bit of a side story. My music teacher in the school that I was going to was phenomenal. His name was Mr. Richmond. He was my favorite ever. Shout out to him because he was my homie, literally my guy.
0: Richie Rich.
1: Yeah, seriously. He was like, he like spoke into my life in such a phenomenal way. And he taught me all about like the Supremes. And he taught me about all these women in the industry. Like, it was a whole month of just incredible women who did it when they were like 10, 11, 12, 13, 14, like really, really young. And I went into this meeting like, I can do that. Like, they can do it, I can do it. Like, I will march around this 7 times and we'll see when the walls come down, all right? Like, we're going to do this. And so when we go into the meeting, I'm having that like in the back of my head. And this guy's just like looking at a 10-year-old and he's like looking at my mom and he's like, you know, this industry's like tough, right? Why don't you play soccer? And I was like, oh, how dare you? How dare you? I was so ticked. I was like, respectfully, no, I've already played. I said, I think I said something like really, oh gosh, like I was 5 or 10. And I was like, yeah, respectfully, I've played all like 5 sports when I was a kid. So I think I'm ready to move on to the next chapter of my life. And then that was it. And I went home that night and I was like, oh my gosh, what can I do? He might be right. Maybe I need to grow. I really thought like about it. I was like, maybe I should grow in this and like figure this out. And so I watched, I clicked the TV on and I saw, I think it was Austin and Ally at the time. And I saw this kid who was my age and I was like, wait, she's my age. If I'm too young to do music, like I should jump into acting until I can do music. And then I'll have enough time to like figure out what my sound is. And then I'm still in the industry and I'm still working.
0: All right, so I want to find out what happened next. And by the way, you are breathing the same air that Dolly Parton breathed. This is where she was, right here in East Tennessee.
1: Holy cow.
0: Take a deep breath. We'll be back. It's the Triple H Radio Experience.
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3: Fall can bring rain, sunshine, heat, humidity, cold, frost. And unless you're prepared, you're at fall's mercy. Fight back. 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
5: Good evening. It's 6 o'clock and 75 degrees in Knoxville. I'm Natalie Cahoon on News Talk 98.7 WOKI. News in a moment, but first, here's traffic with Sherry Bigler.
6: Interstate volume continuing to improve, but you are still lining up. 40 westbound from Cedar Bluff out past Level Road. 75 northbound through the 40-75 split out of Loudoun County. Still slowing. 40 eastbound out past 640 on the east end. On Edgemore Road, Clinton Highway through Powell, and the 129 bypass in Alcoa.
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6: Sherry Bigler, Pete Michaels Traffic.
5: The Tennessee Highway Patrol is investigating a fatal motorcycle crash in Monroe County. 55-year-old Joe Gossett of Kentucky was traveling northbound on Highway 68 when he crashed his motorcycle around 10:30 a.m. The motorcycle slid under the front of a Chevrolet van and became wedged underneath as Gossett was still attached to it. He later died from injuries sustained in the crash. The driver of the Chevrolet is uninjured and is not facing charges. Police in Philadelphia say they got a false tip about a murder from AI. Fox's Jill Nato has that story.
8: Anthropic's artificial intelligence models reported to have sent a fake homicide tip to the PhillyUnsolvedMurders.com website. Fortunately, Philly police say the submission was recognized as spam and never sent to the real-time crime center for further investigation. The department's regular process requires human review of all tips, ensuring an automated submission can't bypass safeguards. Anthropic admitted AI sent the fabricated information and also said the automated testing process responsible for the false tip was stopped after the incident was uncovered. Jill Nato, Fox News.
5: The Tennessee Wildlife Resources Agency is asking anglers and conservationists to help shape the state's next trout management plan. TWRA has launched a public survey as it begins developing a new 10-year strategy for Tennessee trout fisheries. The agency says public input will guide the plan, which is scheduled to take effect in 2028. President Trump says Russia has agreed to release hundreds of thousands of tons of diesel amid surging global energy prices. Fox's Jared Halpern has the latest from the White House.
9: Following a phone call with Russian President Vladimir Putin, President Trump says Russia will supply the U.S. and global markets with more than 300 tons of diesel, followed by an additional 500,000 tons next month and 1 million tons after that. Following President Trump's announcement, the Treasury Department issued a temporary license allowing Russian diesel to supply global markets. The president signed a law last month adding sanctions to Russia's energy sector. Gas prices have surged following the war in Iran and the continued Russian invasion of Ukraine. Diesel tops $6 a gallon in the U.S. At the White House, Jared Halpern, Fox News.
5: East Tennessee American medical response crews are in Florida as Hurricane Isaias nears landfall. 5 ambulance crews, and 20 people from Knoxville, Chattanooga, Blount, and McMinn counties are helping to move hospital and nursing home patients out of the storm's path. The Tennessee Volunteers hit the road for their first SEC road test tomorrow at Arkansas. The Razorbacks are 2-3 and coming off of a 34-7 loss to Texas A&M. Kickoff is set for 4:15. 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It's 75 degrees and cloudy in Knoxville. Halloran Hilton Hill continues next. I'm Natalie Cahoon on your station for news and talk in East Tennessee. 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
4: Here's your first alert to showers moving in Saturday morning, then bands of heavy rain and wind through the day. It's not going to rain all day. There will be some breaks. There might even be a little sunshine in between, but any of those heavier bands could contain gusts up to 35 or 40 miles per hour, even higher wind in the mountains. From the WVLT First Alert Weather Center, I'm Chief Meteorologist Spencer Denton.
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If you will it so, it can be your masterpiece. Here's how. Think of three things for which you're grateful, and then do the afternoon with all the joy, wonder, enthusiasm, and gratitude you can muster. Hashtag TYG.

0: I've felt it a number of times. I have felt it a number of times in a very long career in this industry. I have felt it before. There have been some special people who sit in that chair where you are right now. The amazing classical violinist Hilary Hahn sat in that chair when she was 12 years old. And I heard her play the violin and I was like, yes, this is a problem. This is a problem. Morgan Wallen.
1: Oh, yeah.
0: Kelsey Ballerini. You're in the home of, no shirt, no shoes, no. Kenny Chesney.
1: Yeah.
0: Kenny Chesney. Yeah,
1: the one
0: yeah.
1: that always wears the cowboy hat.
0: In this building, Dolly Parton has been in this building many times. Leanne Morgan, one of my dear friends, sat in that chair. And all those people are here, and I felt like, yeah. Ladies and gentlemen, if you meet Ivy Asher, you're going to see a puddle next to her right foot. She didn't pee on herself. That is the extra swag.
1: Not as she swag.
0: Because she has got swag. She is a donor.
1: Oh, can I get that on a plaque, please? I need that on my wall.
0: Ivy, welcome to the broadcast.
1: Thank you for having me.
0: Before we continue the story, let's listen to a little bit of another one of your songs.
1: Okay,
0: your favorite
1: great.
0: Of your songs.
1: Oh, one of my favorites? Okay, well, I mean, I guess since we're here, one of my favorite songs, because it was the first song I ever wrote, is called Pink Little Pill Club. And I was 14 when I wrote it.
0: Pink Little
1: Pill Club.
0: Is that on
1: Spotify? Yeah.
0: Let's get a little bit.
1: Oh, he's got it. All right.
2: Purple skies, easy eyes. Somebody said,
0: whoa. Stop that. Well, hang on one second. That's dope. Hang on 1 second. You wrote this when you were 14?
1: Yeah. So we were just talking about how you got your dream keyboard.
0: Yeah.
1: I got my first ever Logic session. No, I was younger. It was Christmas of 2015. So I was 13. I think I wrote this when I was, 14 years
0: old.
1: So
0: you're a Logic
1: kid? I'm a Logic girl. Yeah.
0: I'm a Logic girl.
1: I love Logic. Hey, you know what? We see each other.
0: All right, Chris, let me hear this. Okay.
1: Yeah.
0: Man.
1: This vocal at the start is what I did. I sent it to my producer. This.

0: thank you. I got to get this story in that.
1: He's like, we don't have time.
0: You are, Ivy. Oh. You're sick.
1: Oh, stop. Thank you.
0: But like good poison ivy, right?
1: Yeah. No, 100%.
0: So you said, oh, maybe I can be on TV.
1: Yeah.
0: That'll give me space. So you decided to go into acting as well.
1: Yes, yeah. That's how it started.
0: Do tell.
1: Yeah. So the first ever audition that I did, I booked a movie. And that movie was,
0: we got another timeout.
1: Okay.
0: If you're following the story, Mom, at 3, she writes her first song. In a crib. In the crib.
1: MTV's crib.
0: And it was a hit because it got her paid, right?
1: Yeah.
0: She got royalties and food, right?
1: Period.
0: And then she meets the guy who is trying to tell her how hard the industry is. She closes out the meeting. She gets another happy meal, and then she's off and running, and she decides to go into acting. And first jump into acting is straight into a movie.
1: Yeah.
0: This is called The Anointing. Keep going.
1: Hallelujah. Thank you, Jesus. Without it, I don't have nothing. Lord, keep your favor. I booked it. I sung Amazing Grace on it, and I loved it. It was so fun. I was the only non-Disney kid. Everyone around me was on Disney Channel at the time. And that same TV show, this is totally the Lord. Are you ready? The same TV show that I watched the night that I decided to act, the girl who I saw on the screen that I was like, wait, she's my age. We ended up being in the same movie. She was one of my friends in the movie. And so
0: the one you saw and said, I could do that.
1: Yeah.
0: You end up working with that person.
1: Yes. Immediately when I jumped in, and it was crazy. It was like we became friends, and then we ended up actually working on future projects later on. But yeah, it was super cool. And I remember sitting in the like director's chair. They had like an AD next to the director's chair, and they let me sit in, and I watched the scene. It was on a lake, and I was like, oh my God. It's like I fell in love with something I didn't even know I could fall in love with. It was like, that was the moment I was like, I was cooked. I was like, this is awesome. I want to do this forever. And then you don't book for 10 years. You're like, that's great. And then you audition, and it feels like that scene in La La Land where she's like singing and they're like, do you want a sandwich? Okay. Oh, I'm sorry. Were you singing? We forgot. You're good. Go home. So yeah, it's been a journey. It's not easy. I think that's what's been so fun about it is the fact that it's like, it's just, you just keep rolling.
0: I was in the gym the other day, and I got kind of emotional. A year ago, I had a kidney transplant. I couldn't walk, couldn't move, and I'm working out with a trainer, and I had one of those moments of epiphany. So I'm on the leg press, and my coach and my trainer keeps adding plates. I'm trembling. I'm sweating. And said, all right, you did 10 of those. Give me 8. Of these, and he puts another plate on.
1: Mm-hmm.
0: And when he put the plate on and I heard it clink, the clink made me hear God say and him say, I believe.
1: Mm. Wow.
0: Because you don't add a plate unless you believe the person can do it.
1: Yeah. Ooh, that'll preach.
0: And I never thought about the fact that resistance might be affirmation.
1: Yeah.
0: Like, I'm going to put a little more weight on you to show you that I believe you could carry more weight. Right?
1: That is so good. Yeah.
0: Like, it was I'm welling up with tears, and I'm like, damn allergies.
1: Ragweed.
0: Ragweed.
1: And the ragweed's really bad right now.
0: there's so many metaphors in story.
1: Dang, yeah.
0: Where a person gets a calling on their life, and immediately after the calling, an affirmation of the calling is wilderness time.
1: Dude, yeah.
0: Yeah.
1: Yeah.
0: What'd you learn in the wilderness?
1: Oh, dude, am I out of the wilderness is the question.

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1: And it's just, it's like, when I learned in the wilderness is that I am better with it not being my identity. I think I learned to not use it as an identity thing. Like, I was like, I am not my craft. It's what I do. It's what I get to do, and it's a high honor.
2: Do you realize what a powerful revelation that is? Because in an industry that affirms you for craft,
1: yeah,
2: they have this wonderful, not wonderful, but they have this amazing power to take you away from you by taking opportunity away from you.
1: And it's like, I don't care. You know, like, I mean, if somebody said, well, I'll never play you on radio, it's like, great. I'll go play on my street. I'll go sing. I'll go sing down my street. Like, I'm going to just, you can't stop me singing. You can't stop me from doing this. And it's cool because you do have those moments where you're like, I would look, if somebody ever said that to me, to my face, I would honestly look at them and be like, you know what? That's okay. Like, I'm okay with that. And I think some people would be like, oh God, did I ruin the quickest thing that I learned in the industry is to never be desperate. And that is something I can't harp on enough, because if you're not desperate, you don't think of those like shut doors is what I would say, almost like a power position. I would see that as a closed door and I'd be like, all right, so I'm not supposed to walk that way. That's cool. Like, you don't take it personally.
2: I was complaining to God one day. I was having a little mini temper tantrum. And you took this away. You took this.
1: You hate me. Okay. Right. He's like, your son died on the cross and you hate me.
2: and I'm sitting there complaining, and I pray the Lord's Prayer every morning.
1: Oh, it's so good.
2: Right. So, I just take my time and walk through it. And God said to me, so this part right here, every day you say, and deliver us from evil. Why don't you see closed doors as deliverance?
1: Bro, I will throw my shoe. I will run laps in your studio. I will get my little Pentecostal tambourine and I will start shaking that thing. Oh my God, that's fire. It's true. We will never understand the grace of God.
2: I'm like, maybe I delivered you from that opportunity, that relationship, because that's not what. And I was like, oh.
1: I cannot tell you how many opportunities in the acting industry where if I would have booked it, I probably would have ended up in a worse place than I am right now. Mm. Like, and it is like, you don't know the hand of God until you are like, I mean, honestly, you don't know the hand of God until you're like at least a decade away from it or 5 years away from it, where you're able to look back and go, oh my gosh, like, I can't believe you really protected me. Like, he is the protector. He's not only our defender, but he is our protector. And it's incredible.
2: Let's get a break. Ivy Asher is my guest. You better get to know her now, because, well, you can go see her at Neyland Stadium, I'm sure. Oh. But I would get your tickets now.
1: That's crazy.
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0: I mean, there's nothing like when sometimes if I could just get a chocolate chip cookie.
1: Mm, amen.
0: Right? Those warm chocolate chip cookies at Chick-fil-A.
1: Yep, that's exactly what I was thinking.
0: Oh, my.
1: Oh, are we going? Oh my. It sounds like we're going to get a chocolate chip cookie.
0: So, today was an interesting day, rough in some patches, whatever. And I was writing in my gratitude journal this morning, and I wrote about this interview. Like, you write down, what would make today great? And I just wrote, to have a really great interview with Ivy, right? And you showed up today as my warm chocolate chip cookie.
1: I'm going to cry. That's so sweet.
0: So delightful to have you in studio.
1: Thank you. Thank
0: and
1: you.
0: Your manager.
1: Yeah. My iconic manager, my diva, and queen.
0: And my dear friend and buddy, Dr. Michael McIntyre, Mac Attack. Now, my producer, Chris Marion, is also a musician.
1: He
0: plays five instruments. He's got a wicked musical mind.
1: Love.
0: And he's been tore up in there the whole time.
2: I thought you were about to stop with just wicked mind. I don't know. I'm getting a little nervous.
0: That too.
1: He starts sweating. He's like, whoa. Yeah, like,
0: he was born in sin and shapen in iniquity. And ain't all of it washed off.
2: I'd have been dipped. I'm all right.
1: Oh my gosh, that's so funny.
0: But man, do we love your music. Oh. More so do I love your spirit.
2: Amen.
1: Oh, thank you.
2: Amen.
1: Amen. Thank you.
2: Amen.
0: And I just want to speak into your life. I don't know, and I may not, this may not be my place to say this.
1: Hey, I'll listen.
0: But I think the reason all of this stuff is coming out of you is because you have an available spirit.
1: Mm.
0: I remember this guy told me one time, he said, every day God wakes up and he starts knocking on doors,
1: mm-hmm.
0: right? And there'll be a melody or there'll be an idea or there'll be something. And he says, hey, I got this. You know, one day he woke up and he was like, dun, dun, dun, dun, dun, dun, dun, dun, and just a few notes. And Beethoven said, here I am. I'll take it.
1: I'm your faithful servant. Please use me. Yeah.
0: And I think your spirit is open.
1: Oh, wow. That's so nice.
0: And so you're not the source of it. I was telling somebody yesterday, he said, man, you're a writer. I said, no, I've transitioned away from being a writer. I'm a scribe.
1: Ooh.
0: God writes the music, I write it down.
1: Dang. Oh, that's good.
0: That's right?
1: So good.
0: And I see that in you.
1: Oh,
0: so I don't think you could have anything but abundance because you got everything already because you got God.
1: Mm.
0: That is the ultimate abundance.
1: Mm-hmm.
0: The rest is gravy.
1: Oh, yeah. Just you're
0: gonna
1: sweetener.
0: You can get some cookies, though. I promise you.
1: And I'll bring them to you. That's what I'll do. That's what I'm going to do.
0: So people can see you this weekend.
1: They can. Yes, yes, yes.
0: So that's what we need to get to is how do we see you? How do we hear you? How do we experience?
1: Well, I am playing Dollywood this weekend. I am playing the Pines Theater Saturday, Sunday, and Monday. My show times are 12:30, 2:30, and 4:30. And yeah, you can follow me on social media. I have Instagram, everything actually. It's just my name, Ivy Asher, Ivey, and then Asher. And I, you can find me on Spotify. And I hope that you do tag along. If you come to Dollywood and you listen to this, please come and say hi. I made my own merch. I'm very proud of.
0: See, this is what I'm saying is the total picture.
2: Hold up, Doc.
0: Yeah, this is what I'm telling you, Chris.
2: Ivy, come on.
1: What do you mean?
2: You are doing way too merch.
0: Yeah.
2: Wait a minute. You did your own merch?
1: Yeah. I did, yeah. I designed my own merch, yeah. I created this whole experience. Listen, I had a mirror. I did a decal. I was like, people can come up and take selfies. It'll be so fun.
0: This is what I'm saying.
2: The phrase that got me in that just then was, I created a whole experience.
0: Absolutely.
2: Come on.
0: I told you I've had the feeling. I've been in this room. I've met people that have that thing. Mom.
1: Stop, I'll cry.
0: Mom.
2: Wow.
0: Mom.
3: Yeah.
0: Yeah.
1: Thank you for Thank you for having me. No, I appreciate
0: Ivy,
1: it.
0: Ivy Asher, again, tell people where you're going to be and how they can connect with you.
1: I'm going to be at Dollywood tomorrow, Saturday, Sunday, Monday, 12:30, 2:30, and 4:30. And please follow me on Instagram, TikTok, Spotify, Apple Music, wherever you find music, I'm there. YouTube, it's all my name. It's Ivy Asher. Thank you for having me.
0: What a blessing. Thank you for being here.
1: Yes.
0: 626, Anything is Possible Radio Edition coming up next.
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26: I'm Kim Simmons Thomas, and I believe anything is possible.
0: Kim, welcome to this table of unlimited possibilities.
26: Thank you.
0: Your husband, Bob, is my big brother.
26: Oh, is that right?
0: Oh, yeah. You know how much love I have for him and for your family. So you're my sister.
26: I like that.
0: I just want to sit down and have a conversation with my beloved sister. Welcome to the broadcast.
26: Well, thank you. Thank you for having me.
0: When I was looking back on your story, I did not know that you had scoliosis. I'm fascinated as a storyteller, when your main character has something that happens to them in their life that they have to overcome, that they have to struggle through, that they have to deal with. And when I see an elegant and gracious woman like yourself, it would be easy to assume, just looking at you here, you look like a movie star.
26: Oh,
0: wait a minute. You are a movie star. It would be easy to assume that your life has been just rainbows and unicorns, but it hasn't. Do you mind if we start there?
26: Sure, because I think that was the impetus for many things to happen in my life, actually. They discovered I had scoliosis at age 11, and it was severe and moving. It was on its way because I was only 11, so I had not finished growing.
0: Let's pause for the uninitiated, and let's just describe what scoliosis is. My understanding is that it's a curvature of the spine, but yes. Maybe unpack that for us.
26: Well, it is curvature of the spine. I had three curves, one at the neck, one in the midsection, and then one at the lower end. So the lower lumbar, the midsection, like C12 and 3 of your spinal cord, and then on up higher. So there wasn't really surgery you could do at that time. It was just we had to stop it because it would have grown my body this way. So we just had to stop it from growing.
0: So is that where I think the device is called a Milwaukee brace?
26: Yes, and back in the day, a Milwaukee brace fit around your chin, sort of, and come up here, and then had a big screw, and then you were strapped into it, and you had more like a cast around your hips, and you had these pull straps that would pull in the back, and someone would have to buckle it.
0: How long did that take to put on every day?
26: Well, it was something I had to have assistance with, my mom, and she would have to lay me down at night and then get me up in the mornings because you couldn't really do that by yourself. And I wore it for 48 hours, and you had 1 hour off during the 48-hour period that you could shower. Then you'd put it back on. And I wore it for a little over six years.
0: Well, first of all, how you see and perceive the world, if you're stuck like this mm-hmm. and you're having to make these kinds of motions, I would imagine it changes the way you experience the world.
26: Well, I don't know about that because I look back now and I don't even think that first of all, you didn't have a choice. You know, you had to wear it.
0: Right.
26: So having to wear it, you didn't go, oh, I'm not wearing that today. Because it got to be where when you had it on and you got to take it off, it hurt. So you wanted it back on. But yes, you adjust how you sit in a seat. They had to adjust at school, how I had a chair, in a car. You didn't just get in a car. You had to arrange yourself so that you could do this, you know, where you could ride in a car. So everything did change because of this brace.
0: How was that affecting you psychologically?
26: You know, again, I look back. I don't know that... It did. I had my ways. You know, we knew that I had fourth period French. Poor Miss Davis. my friend could unhook this back screw, and so it would kind of fall off and be like, oh, she has to go, and we have to leave and fix her brace. It's broken again. Man, off we go, you know. So, yeah, I was a teenager. So, yeah, I had change of clothes with me, you know. We'd take it off for a couple hours, go play, and then come back to school.
0: That's awesome. But you went on to do very well in school.
26: Yes. I was a very good student, and because of me having a brace, I never took a gym class because I couldn't. So they would give me another class to take. So right at closing in on my junior year, the high school contacted my mom and dad and said, she has enough credits. She can graduate. Sign me up. So I graduated early. I skipped my senior year, and I graduated after my junior year because I had enough credits to do so.
0: So then you go to the University of Tennessee?
26: No, I went to a junior college first because I arranged my schedule to be just like high school. I was 16, turning 17 at the end of summer. So I just scheduled everything just like high school. And I drove back and forth. You know, my brother drove me back and forth. And I went to college. And from there, you know, that's how everything unfolded for me to be able to get through things very quickly. It was because I'd never had a gym class. So that's what I was saying. That happened, but yet it turned out to something positive for me in that I got to leave school.
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0: were you interested in?
1: I was undecided, but my first year of college, I had to take a math class, and I am terrible at math. So I had not declared a major, so I did go to my guidance counselor, and I said, if I take these math classes, I will not get a good grade. I'm struggling. You know, this first quarter, I am struggling. What can I take? Or what can I study where I don't have to have math, anything else? And she said, broadcast journalism. I'm like, sign me up. I'm good to go for it. Because I never had a problem really talking. My dad used to say he would pay me 25 cents for every 30 minutes I would just be quiet. And I never made a penny. And that is a true story on trips. So I said, broadcast journalism. So I started taking a marketing class, and then you take all of your classes before going to UT, where I was in communications. And that's when I was in school, and my mom called me and said, hey, I had played bridge last night, and the woman's daughter just quit at Channel 6. She was their weather girl on the weekends, and she would fill in for Margie Eisen. And I was pretty much like, so? And she said, well, you're in communications. You know, why don't you go and apply for it? And I said, well, no, I don't know anything about TV. I'm taking broadcast journalism classes, sure, but we were writing still and doing commercials and things of that nature in school. So I made the call. That was a Wednesday.
0: Cold call.
1: And they said, come over on Thursday. So I went over to the TV station on Thursday afternoon around 1 o'clock. They told me to go and buy a suit or get a suit. And I went to Westtown Mall, and I bought a gray suit with a red turtleneck, and I went back to the station per them at 5 o'clock. I met Margie Eisen. I watched the 6 o'clock news. She ran through the paces with me. We talked. She told me how to work everything in that crammed time period. They told me to come back Friday, and I did. And then Friday afternoon, they said, you'll start tomorrow.
0: What?
1: So, yeah, well, what, 72 hours I had heard about it, met two times with Margie, extended periods of time, and I did the 11 o'clock news on Saturday.
0: Now, that speaks to, though, your intelligence.
1: For me, it was strange in that it had a green screen, right?
0: Right.
1: And you're pointing to a front coming in, and you do have your teleprompter. I was fortunate in two things. A teleprompter was a very easy thing for me to do.
0: Right.
1: I don't know why. A lot of people have a lot of trouble with that. I never did. And it would have brief things on the teleprompter, and I could give myself hints of what I want to talk about. And I also had hand placement, just knowing. And here in Montana, there's a high-pressure system. It's going to roll across the United States, head towards us, and my hands were always just correct.
0: Right where they needed to be.
1: Yeah, so those are two things that were very helpful for that job. And for whatever, I had that skill set. I was very nervous that night, and my dad had said, when that red light comes on, you look straight into it and just know it's me staring back. So that was my big foray into television, and then things just followed suit from there.
0: Are you daddy's girl?
1: I was, yeah.
0: Tell me about him.
1: My dad was a wonderful individual. Couldn't ask for a better father. He was a man of God. He was a lay minister, and he would preach and talk. If you pull up at the gas station, let me tell you, when we pulled off, that gas station attendant knew everything about us. I mean, the ages, what we were doing, but he also knew that Dad was a man of God, and he would leave him with something to at least think about if he wasn't a Christian.
0: That is so beautiful. So you get into television on a cold call.
1: Mm-hmm.
0: You graduate from the University of Tennessee, if I did my homework, magna cum laude.
1: Yeah.
0: You made the grades and you're off and running. So what happens next?
1: Well, I was worked at Channel 6 for a year or so after that. And I left there and went over to WTVK. Channel 6 was more, you know, weekend weather and doing some fill-in spots at that time. So then I went over to TVK as a reporter and did their morning news. And my very first morning newscast was going to be at 5:25. And I set the alarm for 4, but it was for 4 p.m. instead of 4 a.m.
0: Plot twist.
1: First broadcast as an anchor, the 525 News, and the news director called me. And he said, "What's going on?" I'm like, you know, getting me my bearings. I'm coming. I mean, I flew out of there. I did miss the 525, but from that point on, I did the morning news and then would go out and do a story.
0: Right.
1: And we would flip-flop around. Back then, you had someone carry the camera, and you shot the story. And then after they finished that story, they would carry the camera, and then I would do my story. And then we'd go back, and we had to edit and put everything together. So it was splicing. That's how long ago it was.
0: That's way back.
1: Way back. You know, we were using very heavy cameras. I don't know how I carried them when I look back now.
0: Were you having fun?
1: Sure. I just thought it was fantastic. So I worked at WTVK, and then I had done a story on the at the Attorney General's office, and they were looking for someone for a one-year grant that would start a program for career criminals. And even though I didn't like math, I was very good at stats. So he asked me if I would be interested in a one-year grant and work at the AG's office as a statistician, but it was building a program where you took all of these criminals and all of their records, and you found out percentage. So you were breaking people down that were being arrested in Knoxville. So they, I did that for a year. I left the TV station and did that for a year. If you ever see even the AGs coming in, I don't know if they still do it because I haven't been in a courtroom, but if they're carrying a red folder, that would mean that subtle little tell that they were career criminals.
0: Oh, wow.
1: And so that's where they came up with that three strikes, you're out. So that was something that I was a part of as far as just gathering the stats for it and information.
0: What a diverse range of experiences in your life. After that, what happened?
1: Well, after that, that would have been from there. Oh, I went and I worked at United American Bank. And I did that. And while I was there, the woman that headed up the March of Dimes out of Tennessee, out of Nashville, she approached me. Her name was Mrs. Wilson. And they were looking for someone young at that time who had some background in TV and had been involved in other things. I'd been on the board of the Sertoma Club, things like Sertoma. And she asked if I would chair it. And it was called the Gourmet Gala. And they'd never had one in Tennessee. The only one they had had was down in Florida. So they flew me to Boca Raton. And I spent the day, I had half of the day in front at a pool and burnt myself to a crisp. So that was very impressive, I'm sure. And I went to the gala and was able to talk to the chair and meet with them the next day and found out how we were going to do this. And then I got together a committee and we did the Knoxville's first gourmet gala. And you always had a celebrity guest that no one knew about that would wear a mask. And my celebrity guest was Johnny Majors. And it was just great fun. And we had it at Profit's Department Store in their downstairs. And it was an extremely extravagant, lovely affair. And people just loved it. And that has been going on for years now.
0: And it just
1: years.
0: Took off.
1: It took off. It really did.
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1: Well, when you bring up Johnny Majors, like, your career is so diverse. I love your adaptability, and I think adaptability is a function of faith in what you believe is possible. Because, once again, if I did my homework, were you the first woman that worked with the Vol Network?
2: I was the second. Elder Brown was the first, and she did it for a year. And then they hired me for the second, as the second person to do it. So I did the Don DeVoe show and the Johnny Major show, and also did all the stats and the breaks and the radios and all the announcements for all the scores during the game. So I worked with Randy Smith, and that was just a lot of fun. And that transitioned into me doing the stories and did all the feature stories that I did on players. And yesteryear Vols, we came up with that one a couple of years later, Vols of Yesteryear. And I think I did someone that's very local here would be Tim Irwin, who's the judge now, juvenile judge. But I did a story on him. But we would just find yesteryear Vols coming through town and do stories on them.
1: This is such an amazing, amazing story. So what was next on the journey?
2: Then Channel 6 called. And what was funny about that is they had been calling my mom's house. And mother just never, I just didn't get the message for a month or so. And Jim Michaels was trying his best to track me down. And when I finally got the message that he'd called, I called him back and he said, I want you to come back. We're trying to get the band back together of what had been, you know, before. So I'm like, absolutely. And so I walked into that and I worked with them about 7 years. And then from there, I left Channel 6 because my pastor in Oak Ridge wanted me to head up and do a Sunday morning show with him where I interviewed him. And then we would come out and tape the interview like on a Tuesday, Wednesday. I would get clips from like a Wednesday sermon, and then we would tape all of Sunday's sermon, then edit it. And it played on Channel 6. And then I would do specials like a Christmas special. It'd be a 2-hour Christmas special from the church. So I did that. And then Channel 8 started. And Don Bagwell reached out to me, who was one of the owners. There were 5 owners, and asked if I would come and do the Noonday show. And I did it with Alan Williams. So we signed on the air with us doing Noonday.
1: This is amazing. It just seems like life unfolds for you. But this show is called Anything Is Possible. Mm-hmm. I don't think the unfolding can happen unless a person is available and believes that something can unfold.
2: I believe that as well. Every little thing I did taught me something else. So, you know, TV evolved greatly. Like when I was at WTVK, we shot through glass. We were over here, the newsroom was here, and the cameras were here shooting through glass to us. And I can remember when they finally built a set, and we were able to move the cameras into where a set was. And as I was saying, some of the equipment was just archaic. And now I'm doing where you have a photographer. When I was at 6, you actually had assigned a photographer, and the assignment editor would give you the stories and you'd go out and do it. And then I would fill in at 6 and 11 for the weather. But all of that led to something else. Being that one job and not being afraid to go, yeah, I'll go do that for a year. Because I don't know that a lot of people might have done that. But
1: why were you so fearless?
2: I probably didn't know any better. I don't know that it was fearless. I just knew that that was an opportunity and something that I would be good at.
1: That's it. Well, you made me think of something because I'd say, why were you fearless? But when you are moving in the direction of your passion or your calling, maybe fear's not even present. Maybe there's nothing there that says, oh, warning or don't do this. If you're moving in the direction of your passion, you don't.
2: It was fun every day. because it always changed.
1: Right.
2: Even though you're working with maybe the same people, I don't know what my stories are for that day. And at Channel 6, I did Midday magazine, Midday, with Bob Gray. So he and I had a great relationship, just loved Bob to death. And I got married when I was at Channel 6, and he got married when he, you know, within the same week that I did. So we just had a good time, and that translated to the viewers. So Midday, and having that experience for so many years also prepared me for Channel 8 when they called about Noonday with Alan Williams. And I had worked with Alan when he was doing sports at Channel 6. So it all was interwoven. So one thing did lead to the other.
1: Did you have a master plan?
2: No.
1: Or have you always been a person that just says yes to the next thing that feels like yes?
2: I have said this before, particularly to my husband. I said, things just sort of happen. I did not have a master plan. I didn't even, when I was in broadcast journalism at Communications College at UT, I didn't see myself doing what I'm doing or what was presented to me. And had it not been for my mom to be in that place at that time and call me, because my first reaction to her was,
1: huh?
2: So? I mean,
1: and?
2: What? Yeah. What? Why are you telling me this? And to her, it was like, call them, you know, see if you can't get an interview. So
1: it's amazing how yes, the word yes creates so many possibilities. Let's take a break. Part two, we got to get to you and your husband doing one of the boldest things I've ever seen anybody do. I talked to him for a year leading up to this decision, and then to watch you guys do it, it was inspirational to me, but we'll get to that. My guest is Kim Thomas, part two coming up.
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12: It's a powerful storm. I'm Lisa LaSera, Fox News. The impact of Hurricane Isaias now being felt in the Florida Panhandle, with landfall expected later tonight near Pensacola.
13: Right now, it's looking to have 100 to 110 mile per hour winds at the surface, anywhere between Destin, Fort Walton Beach, and Pensacola. That will fuel a 9-foot storm surge, along with widespread power outages, flash flooding risk, and tornado conditions on the eastern side of this as it continues to move in overnight into Saturday. A severe severe threat for the Florida-Georgia line, and then a flooding risk for the areas of southern Appalachia and along the southeast coast.
12: Fox Weather, Steve Bender. Heavy rain and flooding expected as far north as Tennessee and North Carolina. Meanwhile, Hurricane Simon headed toward Mexico's Pacific coast is now a Category 2 storm, expected to become a major hurricane by late tonight and strengthen further tomorrow. Two powerful earthquakes and a series of aftershocks have rocked southern Panama, collapsing buildings near the epicenter and prompting evacuations across the country. The first quake was felt as far away as Colombia. Homeland Security Secretary Mark Wayne Mullen defending yesterday's shooting of a Dominican man in New York City by ICE agents. Mullen tells Fox the man was wanted by DHS, and he criticized Mayor Zoran Mamdani for talking about the shooting before knowing the facts.
5: You had the mayor going out and grandstanding on this individual that has no business being in our country to begin with because he's illegal. Well, he has an extensive rap sheet.
12: Immigration attorney Harold Solis.
14: We're not surprised that the government itself, given how quickly all of this has transpired, that they're also trying to assess which statute, in their view, governs his detention.
12: New York City's mayor and the governor are calling for the man's release and the release of body cam footage of the incident. 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
20: Look for a dry but cloudy evening, then more clouds overnight with scattered showers by morning. Temperatures falling to around 60. Highs will only hit the low 70s on Saturday with bands of rain and wind. Some of those gusts could go up to 35 or 40 miles per hour. You can check the radar anytime through the weekend on the WVLT First Alert Weather app. I'm Chief Meteorologist Spencer Denton from the WVLT First Alert Weather Center.
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22: 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Look for the better airlines to take action soon. I hope so. 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
0: 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Well, obviously, we have to do a Vol report. More chances to qualify for the deck system from Phoenix Diversions. And, well, just we'll see who's living or dead that they tried to kill. 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

0: anybody else you want impeached while we're at it? Or we'll just start with Hegseth and see where it goes.
1: The whole damn cabinet and the president. 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
1: All right, thank you, Scott Shannon. Thanks to all of you for being with us. Write down our toll-free telephone number. It's 800-941-SEAN if you want to be a part of this program. Believe it or not, I know my voice, I've spoken so much this week. It is just good old-fashioned laryngitis due to speaking as much as I have been. I've had a lot going on this week. With that said, we are 25 days till the most important midterm in our lifetime. Earlier in the week, I reported that the New Jersey governor, Mikey Sherrill, admitted, we do have illegal immigrants that are on the voting rolls. Abigail Spanberger now admitting that she may have inadvertently granted voting rights to dead people. Well, that should give you confidence going into the election 25 days from now. Look, I want to lay out for everybody in a different way what it is that we are dealing with in this election cycle. And I want you to know it is a bizarre, it is a strange cycle. If you would have told me that states like Minnesota and Michigan, et cetera, would be in play for Republicans, I'm not sure if I would have believed it. It's the polling is all over the map, which is why I am telling all of you that listen to this program, do not let the polls impact your decision to go out and vote. I've never witnessed polls this atrocious. I mean, remember Abdul El-Sayed was supposed to win his primary by 20 plus points and he barely won by a point. Francesca Hung was supposed to win by 20 up to 30 points in her primary. She lost that primary by 3,000. These pollsters, I think many of them are corrupt. I think they don't know how to poll anything that is related even on the periphery if it deals with Donald Trump, and don't trust them. Make your own decision. This election is too important for anybody to sit it out. Early voting is going on in a lot of states. I urge you, if you can, get your vote in, bank it and get it done. It's not the perfect system I love, but it's a system we're stuck with. I don't want to get into that, but one thing is very, very clear. And I've pointed this out many times. We have 250 DSA lunatics that have been elected now since 2019 in over 40 states. We have another 40 plus DSA lunatics that are on the ballot this year. And I don't care where you live in our great country, you know, north, south, east, west, middle, flyover country, as they call it. Every state now is engaged in this battle against radicals that want to take over their respective states, want to take over our federal government. And I don't care if it's a red state, blue state, purple state. We've got extremist. My free state of Florida, you got a lunatic running in Florida for the U.S. Senate. In South Carolina, you got a lunatic running in South Carolina that does not in any way reflect the people of South Carolina and their values. It's happening in Ohio. It is happening in Iowa. It is happening in Texas. It is happening all over the country. And which is why I'm saying if everyone has the mindset that you are going to assume that your vote will be the determining vote for whatever race you are voting in. And if we all have that mindset, we can in 25 days shock the world. I keep saying that probably 25 nights from now, you will hear the words on Fox News. Fox News can project. What do you want Brett Baer, Martha McCallum, whoever it happens to be that's on the air at that minute? What do you want them to say after that? Now, it might be the next morning. It may be, you know, if it's the House up for grabs and it's dependent on California races, it might be 3 months till we know the answer. God knows how they count votes out in Gavin Newsom's communist utopia of California. But I'm just telling you, pay attention here because, you know, every state matters. I look at, you know, the polls again frustrate me. I look at the state of Ohio, for example, the Buckeye state, and I am frustrated because the polls show it's a close race. Sherrod Brown was thrown out of office for all of the right reasons. He's like a washed up hippie. And he's a woke radical, you know, far left politician. He voted with Joe Biden 98% of the time, enthusiastically supports and has said on the record this Green New Deal, cradle to grave socialist utopia. He's not in touch with the people of Ohio, but if you believe the polls, that this is going to be a close race. Please, the people in Ohio, you got to wake up. This guy does not represent will not represent your state and your values in any way, shape, manner, or form. And frankly, anybody that supports this Green New Deal and socialism that would upend our whole concept of the greatest wealth creating system ever designed by man, capitalism. Anybody that supports this should not be anywhere near Washington, D.C. in a position of power. You know, we're watching now even deep red Kansas. To all my friends in Kansas, pay attention. You're running this guy named Adam Hamilton. We've been doing a deep dive into him. And most people have no idea who the guy is. However, this guy has no business being elected the senator from the great state of Kansas. He's apparently some pastor at a megachurch. And this guy sits there on the pulpit, you know, preaching the gospel of, you know, radical climate alarmism. You know, well, what would Jesus say about climate change? I don't know. I mean, if all things come from God, and I believe that with all my heart, if all things come from God, did God not create oil, gas, and coal? Did God not give the minds of men ingenuity and creativity? Is it not now the lifeblood of the world's economy, oil, gas, and coal? And this guy telling people in Kansas to stop eating red meat in the name of climate change, and says in his sermons, people, you know, need to repent for, you know, for gas and oil and coal, and that we should be repenting. If you happen to be white, you should repent for being white. Did God not, you know, design every man, woman, and child, and God makes the decision on this?
2: Here. Some of the things that we grow because we like to eat them, like cattle, end up producing more carbon dioxide than other crops that we could grow or other forms of food that we could have. And so in all of these ways,

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1: Marshall, he needs to go back to the U.S. Senate. You know, I'm looking at the state of South Carolina where, you know, our friend Darlene Graham is running for Senate. She's running against a lunatic by the name of Dr. Annie Andrews. Doesn't seem, by the way, to like conservatives, especially, you know, she's very angry and blames it's the guns, she keeps saying. She refers to a standard semi-automatic weapon as a weapon of war, has called for a ban, as she put it, these, quote, GD mother effing guns. Well, bless her heart in South Carolina. During an unhinged 17-part rant on social media, you know, she said about Republicans that support the NRA and the Second Amendment, you are all bad guys. You are the villains. And I hope you can see the images of bloody school children when you close your eyes at night. And I hope you hear their screams. You know, this she's running in South Carolina. This is a woman, you know, by the way, not that passionate about babies in the womb, even advocated for third trimester late term abortion. Quote, these decisions are never easy and always personal. And this is the lady that's against immigration enforcement, like most of these Democratic candidates, has demanded Democrats block funding for the border wall. And, you know, if you look at her position on trans issues, I mean, this woman is, you know, in support. She was on X holding up a sign. I mean, it's kind of hard to believe. Protect trans kids. She's a pediatrician that supports puberty blockers and hormone therapy for minors, for crying out loud. You can't buy a beer. You can't buy, you know, if you wanted to get a pouch of Zin, you can't buy it without, unless you're 21 years old. But, you know, you can get hormone treatments and blockers and all those puberty blockers and all this other stuff. It's insane. We watched this debate last night with this fake physician El Sayed running there. He got his ass kicked last night. I mean, he got clobbered last night. We're going to go over that. And, you know, El Sayed doesn't seem to understand why oil and gas are needed to be transported around the country. He's a total idiot. Everyone worried about gas prices. Well, look, in Democratic states and cities, you pay 34 cents on average more per gallon because they want to tax the hell out of it. And meanwhile, it's the lifeblood of the world's economy. And on top of that, they're usually against energy dominance. And that only happened under Donald Trump's policies, which in the end is going to help us all. And the president also preventing Iran from getting a nuclear weapon. He doesn't get much credit for that. Republicans had the largest tax cut in the history of this country. The border really is closed and secure. The lowest murder rate in history that we've had, on top of other crimes. And I'm just looking around the country and I'm saying, what is going on? Now you have El Sayed calling Egypt his home, claiming he has dual citizenship there, but then denying he has dual citizenship there. He couldn't explain last night why Israel is America's ally and why Iran is our foe. He was asked that question.
2: I'm going to ask you again tonight, who do you think is a bigger threat to the United States, Israel or Iran? You have 60 seconds.
3: And again, Rick, I'm just going to say that that's a ridiculous hypothetical.
2: If there was attack, would you provide defensive weapons for Israel?
3: I don't want our tax dollars buying weapons for other countries. I don't know what's so hard about that.
2: That's a no.
4: I'll answer the question. Absolutely. He won't. He will not. Matter of fact, okay. He would not even not, support.
3: I don't want to support a foreign.
4: If you can't condemn the IRGC, you have no business in the United States Senate. And if you think about why, you know, his supporters funnel money through from a group that supports the Muslim Brotherhood.
1: Now, it was a total beatdown last night. I think Mike Rogers probably won his election last night. Never mind the fact that his best friend is Assam Piker, who said America deserved 9/11, says he hates this country, wants the streets of America to run red with the blood of capitalists. Anyone else want this guy out there campaigning for you? Even in my free state of Florida, card-carrying member of the DSA running for the U.S. Senate wants to phase out all prisons. This is nuts. We don't know where six-gender Tallarico, whoever got the flu and was

0: out for 12 days. Never heard of that before. Usually you don't get sick for 12 days. Even COVID was over in like 7 days, 10 max at its height. I had the alpha strain, maybe lasted 7 days. Unless you have complications, of course. Is he sick? Is there something going on? I think we need to know. I think the people of Texas need to know. But anyway, he's running for Senate. He's missing in action. No one has seen him for 12 days, maybe the rigors of the campaign trail are just too much for him. 25 days, you get to decide. All right, we're going to go through a lot more of these extremists. This is north, south, east, west. This is the middle of the country. This is all on the line. And you need to be informed, and we're going to bring you news, information, and details about the radicalism of these candidates so you can make informed decisions. Health, wellness, fitness, nutrition, longevity, it's on all of our minds. Now, for a lot of us, we work our 10, 12, 14 hours a day, and you got to take care of your kids. You got to get them off to school or get them off to camp in the summertime. And there's not a lot of time, especially in the morning, to cook. And a lot of people just say, all right, well, have a bowl of cereal. All right. If you go down your cereal aisle at your grocery store, you're going to find, if you read the ingredients, a lot of sugar, artificial colors and flavors and additives, just junk you don't want. Now you can have a healthy cereal that tastes great, is good for you without all that processed crap and sugar. And that's where Grainberry cereals come in. And they have this awesome component that they have to their cereal. 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And they have great, great flavors. Healthier doesn't mean giving up great taste. 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And Peter Harris and his family that created Grainberry are supporting No Kid Hungry and Feeding America so you can feel good, eat good, and you're doing good at the same time. Don't forget, they also bring you the best pasta sauce ever created by man. It is called Linda.
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0: All right, if your phone rings and it's your bank, they know your name, your date of birth, your address. 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
2: All right, when we come back, we're going to go over the debate last night. Mike Rogers' total beatdown of Abdul El-Sayed, and we'll explain a lot of what happened there. We are on full alert. We are looking for proof of life from James Talafrico, who is MIA, missing in action. We'll go over more of these extreme radical Senate candidates, coast to coast, north, south, east, west. They're everywhere. We'll also get your calls coming up this Friday. 800-941-SHAWN is our number if you want to be a part of the program, and much, much more.
3: Have you checked the gender Cornell reassignment surgery centers for Talafrico?
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0: Fox News. I'm Tom Rigotti. Hurricane Isaias is getting closer to landfall. Fox Weather's Katie Byrne is in Panama City Beach.
1: There are four counties here in Florida that are under mandatory evacuations, totaling nearly 900,000 people here in the state under either a mandatory or a voluntary evacuation. For people here in Panama City Beach, it's for people who live close to the Gulf, so waterfront.
0: Officials say those who haven't evacuated should shelter in place. Vice President J.D.

0: Here's your first alert to showers Saturday morning, followed by bands of heavy rain and wind Saturday afternoon. Some areas could see gusts to 35 or 40. From the WVLT First Alert Weather Center, I'm Chief Meteorologist Spencer Denton.
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0: Alec Baldwin's favorite radio talk show host is on the air right now. 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
2: All right, 25 now till the top of the hour. 800-941-SEAN, our number if you want to be a part of the program. So it's now been 3 years, the worst terrorist attack in Israel's history. The equivalent of 40,000 dead Americans in a day, to give you perspective. Very small country, very small population compared to ours. I'll tell you the case of Danny, an Israeli firefighter. He faced a nightmare scenario. No parent should ever have to face this or endure this. So terrorists are attacking his community, his own daughter, his own son-in-law, trapped in their home. He's a firefighter. It's burning to the ground, and there's nothing he can do to save them. Danny has dedicated his life to rescuing people, yet in the midst of this unimaginable grief, what did he do? He stepped forward to help evacuate those that he could, other survivors, and care for his shattered community. And today, he continues helping to rebuild. We have thousands and thousands of Israelis. They have been displaced. They are in such dire need of humanitarian assistance, and that's food and water and clothing and medicine and housing, whatever they need. The IFCJ, International Fellowship of Christians and Jews, are on the ground, and they're helping. They need our help to continue this great work. They just had their third anniversary of the worst attack in their history. They fight every day for their very survival. We hope you'll join so many Americans in standing with Israel as they battle radical Islamists. And go to their website. It's joinfof.org. You can make a big difference. That's joinfof.org today. All right, 25 days till the midterms. And I just want to point out, I think these are important numbers to point out. Barna Research Group put it out. You know, there are too many people in this country. Like, you have this pastor in Kansas that I just played for you. Only 61% of pastors preached on political issues. That's a lot. And I'm not sure why that people of faith are not more engaged in the political process, according to this thing. But that's neither here nor there, I guess. So there was this debate last night with Abdul El-Sayed and Mike Rogers, and it was a knockout on the part of Mike Rogers. Even President Trump said Mike Rogers, the great American patriot, Republican candidate for the U.S. Senate in Michigan, completely obliterated El-Sayed in a big debate tonight. He wrote on Truth Social, if this were a fight, they would have stopped it. And he just went at it. Now, El-Sayed is bringing in the most radical people to campaign for him. I told you that Barack Obama is planning to meet with El-Sayed in Michigan. By the way, the guy doesn't even want us to have fossil fuels in Motor City campaigning with Barack Hussein Obama. Which is a bit of a joke because he's another Green New Dealer and, you know, alternative energy guy. Now, the New York Times is reporting that Congresswoman AOC, Alexandria Ocasio-Cortez, is planning to campaign next week in Michigan, where she will join Abdul El-Sayed, the Democratic nominee. Calls himself doctor. He's not really a doctor. Now, the funny part is there's a history with Obama and Abdul El-Sayed, because Abdul El-Sayed trashed Obama as a failed president who was too moderate. I mean, that's pretty much everything you need to know about Abdul El-Sayed. Anyway, repeatedly rebuking the former president as insufficiently progressive in his writings and comments that have resurfaced ahead of this rally with the two men together, Obama has perpetuated war, violated our civil liberties, deported more people from our shores than any other president before him. And the list of his failures goes on and on and on. And on the campaign trail, El-Sayed has recounted the excitement he felt when Obama won the presidency. A future candidate went on to assert that the U.S. was not better off under Obama, trashed the Affordable Care Act, Obamacare, as a, quote, watered-down reform that kowtows to the interest and healthcare lobbies. So it's a bit of a joke that, you know, I think Obama's always been more radical and tried to hide his radicalism, which is why I did deep dives into who he is. Now, Al-Sayed wouldn't say whether he thinks Israel is a bigger threat to America than Iran. But when we played that for you in the last half hour, that's something he has already said. But we'll play it again. Listen.
1: I'm going to ask you again tonight, who do you think is a bigger threat to the United States, Israel or Iran? You have 60 seconds.
3: And again, Rick, I'm just going to say that that's a ridiculous hypothetical.
1: If there was attack, would you provide defensive weapons for Israel?
3: I don't want our tax dollars buying weapons for other countries. I don't know what's so hard about that.
1: That's a no.
4: I'll answer the question. Absolutely. He won't. He will not. Matter of fact, okay. He would not even support
3: Iron Dome.
4: If you can't condemn the IRGC, you have no business in the United States Senate. And if you think about why, you know, his supporters funnel money through from a group that supports the Muslim Brotherhood.
2: I mean, it was the entire night. Now, Al-Sayed looked nervous. He looked angry, didn't smile. I had no idea that he's very, very short. I didn't know that. I don't know why. Because I guess maybe he comes off with a big mouth. You think he's, his stature. But, I mean, Mike Rogers kind of towered over him. That stood out to me. But his nervousness stood out more. Doesn't smile like Mamdani. Looked angry. But his policies are what Mike Rogers focused on. He said his policies will raise the cost of every gallon of gasoline. Your utility rates cost you $20,000 for Medicare for All plan. That takes away private insurance from individuals. He didn't know that when he was on with Jesse Waters. Pointed out that Michigan's failed Democratic leadership lost 200,000 manufacturing jobs in Michigan. We have the highest utility rates, he pointed out, in the Midwest, which is why he said he's running. He called out Abdul Al-Sayed for putting illegals before the people of Michigan. It's fascinating to me, he said. He has called for open borders, decriminalizing crossing the border, giving illegals identification, allowing them on Medicare. You can't get anything worse than what Abdul Al-Sayed is offering. Then he called out Abdul Al-Sayed for sympathizing with the terrorists that drove that truck filled with explosives into that Michigan synagogue and preschool. And remember, he wouldn't condemn them because many people in our state are feeling sad today. You know, actually, that was after the killing of Ali Khamenei. I mean, he wouldn't condemn a terrorist attack that happened in the state of Michigan. Then Rogers called out Al-Sayed for lying to Michigan, lying about being a physician, lying about being an Egyptian citizen or not. He said he's a con man. This all came up in the course of a 1-hour debate. Al-Sayed refused to say whether Israel or Iran poses a greater threat, which tells you everything you need to know about where he's really coming from. On top of course, his friendship with Hassan Piker, who hates America, hates Israel, and, you know, thinks the America deserved 9/11. Rogers called out Al-Sayed for not having anything to say on the anniversary of the October 7th terrorist attacks. He couldn't bring himself to even acknowledge the pain, the terrorism, the rape, the murders. Rogers to Abdul Al-Sayed said, if you can't condemn the IRGC, you have no business in the U.S. Senate. Rogers called out Al-Sayed's ties to groups connected to terrorist organization. Quote, he has taken money from groups associated with and supported by the Muslim Brotherhood. He has taken money from individuals on his campaign that openly support Hamas, Hezbollah, and Al-Qaeda. Rogers' closing statement says, we can't afford Abdul. We can't risk his ideology. I'm Mike Rogers, United States Army officer, FBI agent. Don't listen to this guy. I will make and fight for a better Michigan. And, you know, Rogers at a press conference after said, this guy's going to ruin Medicare for seniors. He's not wrong. He's right on every single solitary front. But it's not just Michigan. This is what I keep trying to point out to you here. Minnesota, with all their corruption and Tampon Tim, putting, of course, he wanted free college tuition, taxpayer-funded tuition for illegals. But on top of that, feminine hygiene products in grammar school boys' bathrooms. Minnesota now is in play with Michelle Tafoya, you know, showing that she's doing a great job in her race. onto the state of Texas. Ken Paxton's campaign demanding proof of life as it relates to James Talafrico, Mr. Cisgender, God is non-binary, welcome Matt at the borders, biological men should play women's sports, vegan campaign in a cattle state, no drilling in an oil state. But Ken Paxton has been missing for 12 days.
5: Not Ken Paxton. We know exactly what Ken Paxton is.
2: I said, Talafrico has been missing for 12 days. They want proof of life.
5: I actually saw him on a milk carton.
2: I saw him on a milk carton, too.
5: I said it first.
2: Oh, my goodness. Paxton shared a tongue-in-cheek wanted photo, proof of life on X, after holding more than 100 public events and shaking tens of thousands of hands. James came down with the flu, but will be back on the campaign trail. Who gets sick for 12, 13, 14, what, 15 days? I mean, I'm not even running for office. I could easily have taken off today and say, oh, I got laryngitis because I worked so hard this week.
5: But you don't. You know why? Because you have Ricola. And it's amazing. It's working for you.
2: Now there are days that I have to take off, but that's, you know, just a necessity in life sometimes.
5: Well, wait, can I interrupt for 1 second?
2: No.
5: As I have been for the last 4 minutes?
2: What?
5: I would like to propose a question to the audience. May I?
2: What?
5: I would like to ask them, what issue is the most important issue to them, and which state do they think is most in jeopardy?
2: Oh, would you like me to give out the number for them to call for you?
5: I think I would like that.
2: Okay, I have too much to talk about this half hour to take a call, but I'll do it in the next hour.
5: Thank you, sir.
2: 800-941-SHAWN. Talafrico surrogates are worried about his 12-day absence. And human people in the Democratic Party have no... Who ever got a flu for 12 days? And he's now, they're saying we're not going to see him. Maybe the earliest we'll see him is this weekend. So it's going to be 12, 13, what, 14 days? Who knows? A Talafrico volunteer group privately frets about this absence. They're very worried about it. One thing to know, Rasmussen reports that just 34% of voters are going to wait until Election Day. Please, I am urging you to bank your vote. I mean, we are now talking about Maine. We are talking about Michigan. We can win all of these races. We can win Iowa. We must win Iowa. We must win Ohio. Buckeye State people, wake up and bank your vote. We need you desperately. We've got to win. The people of Texas have got to wake up. We definitely need you in Alaska. I hope the people in North Carolina and Georgia are paying attention. Every one of these races matters. Every one of these congressional races, that means everybody listening to my voice, can play a role in stopping this push towards communism, socialism in our country. You know, the theory behind all of this. By the way, in the state of Maine, this, you know, Graham Plattner 2.0 by the name of Troy Jackson, he's now vowing to defund ICE on top of every other radical position. That guy, by the way, is a weirdo. On top of everybody saying he's got the most vile temper that they think they've ever seen in any candidate, any place, anywhere. So, look, all I'm saying is it's winnable. All I'm telling you is to do your part. If everybody would just commit to that, if that's all you do in this election cycle, that'll be plenty. And you will be able to save this country from a lot of, there's going to be a lot of difficulty if these people get in power. A ton. And I really hope that somehow Republicans can pull off a miracle and win the House of Representatives and defy all these historical trends. I mean, you've got Sherrod Brown, 98% of the time votes with Biden, and he's a New Green Dealer. You got, you know, Tranny Annie running in South Carolina. It's unbelievable. I mean, supports for children, hormone therapy for minors and puberty blockers, and is all over X with Protect Trans Kids signs. It's insane. You know, then you've got Talafrico, who we've gone over again and again and again. Then you got this weirdo, you know, mega pastor out in Kansas, you know, accused of shielding a child predator, volunteered for his church, by the way, on top of wanting us to repent for, you know, eating meat and repent for our carbon footprint. I mean, this guy is just bizarre. They repent for being white. I mean, it's insane. Gave a sermon on white and male privilege. He had a church-sponsored drag queen story time and gay pride festival. Refuses to disavow DSA's radical. This is in Kansas. For crying, my free state of Florida. You know, you got Angie Nixon running against Ashley Moody. I mean, another lunatic. You got David Jolly, another lunatic. We've got a great AG by the name of James Uthmeyer. And he needs to be reelected. And as you can see, this is all hanging in the balance. And all of this is in 25 days. When we start next Tuesday on this program, I know a lot of you are on holiday on Monday. Just know something. It's 3 weeks from this coming Tuesday is going to be this election. That's how quickly it is coming. Hey, I've been telling you for a long time about Pure Talk. 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

0: All right, we have a lot of ground to cover this Friday. 800-941-SEAN if you want to be a part of the program. 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
15: Getting closer to landfall. I'm Lisa Lacerra, Fox News. 30 million people in the path of Category 3 Hurricane Isaias making its way towards the Florida Panhandle, the first hurricane of the Atlantic season. Fox Weather's Robert Ray is